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5: You're listening to the Two Guys Named Chris show. You could be doing worse things. On second thought, no, you couldn't. This is Rock 92.
0: Well, this is the most exciting thing that's happened in a while. We're getting a lot of emails now. Is that Chris Dim's voice in the room? It is. He stopped by. He did a walk-on. You're just like Bob Hope.
6: It's a dream.
7: It's a dream. Ask your grandparents who that.
0: I was just watching an old Carson when Hope walked on the other day. And that's what happened.
7: He's the only person who was ever allowed to wander onto a show set.
0: You know, Johnny didn't like that either. He would. Johnny Carson.
7: Just like you.
0: Just like me. I'm Johnny Carson.
8: And he held a grudge forever. Yeah.
0: Just like me.
8: Just like you. Mm-hmm.
0: I'm Johnny Carson. He's
7: But he could never speak his true feelings to Mr. Hope.
0: Just like me.
7: Yeah. Because Mr. Hope had seniority.
6: Later today, he'll say, you know the nerve he had to just...
7: Yeah.
0: He just came walking in here.
7: I was talking
0: about the grid. Yeah. Tore up the grid. Grid's gone.
6: Bison guy didn't get his due.
0: We have audio of the bison guy.
7: Oh, that guy was fun.
0: Did you see that guy?
7: Oh, I saw a bison guy.
0: Yeah. They flipped that guy 20 feet.
7: It wasn't his fault.
0: No, not at all.
6: No.
0: He wasn't doing things like getting close to the bison.
7: No. That bison was just in a mood. Maybe he had a bad scrotum.
8: That'll put you in a bad mood.
6: You wouldn't believe the moods.
0: A biggest charge to a lot of guys like that here. But yeah, that was not his fault. He was just walking with his grandson a long way away. Myrtle Beach Doug and many others have emailed to say, tell Chris Dim we said hey.
7: Well, thank you.
0: Isn't it nice? Yeah.
7: What's up, MBD?
0: You want to play a game of Stairway to Seven? You don't have.
7: I don't want to step on anybody's toes.
0: Well, why don't you play around and let's see if you can win.
7: Ooh, okay.
0: And then we'll have all the listeners play who are on hold. So,
7: and I'm rusty. All right.
0: Let's see what happens.
9: Have you told them the prize for Stairway to Seven?
0: You get to sit in here for an hour.
7: The whole hour.
0: Yeah.
8: the 9 o'clock hour.
0: On the ass end of a Friday.
7: Nobody cares about that hour.
0: The last hour.
9: Yeah.
0: What hour? Yeah, we couldn't come up with a decent prize. It was like, well, how about they just visit? Yeah.
8: The prize is making you uncomfortable.
0: That's right. That's right.
7: That will happen.
0: So you get to stay in here for the hour, and you get your picture on the wall of fame. You'll be the only picture on the wall of fame. You'll win. We'll put your picture up. So you have to answer 7 questions that progressively harder in 60 seconds, and the time only runs while you're thinking about the answer. Here's your first one. Which British band had their first number one hit with I Want to Hold Your Hand in 1964?
7: Beatles.
0: Yes. You have
9: 59 seconds.
0: That's correct. We have some Beatles music to go along with that. What's always play the Beatles music. I Want to Hold Your Hand. You know, the third one in this list has been stumping everybody. It's been on for a while. It's been stumping everybody. So let's see when you get to that one. The second question is, and this is number 2 on the Stairway to 7, what disco group sang Stayin' Alive in 1977?
7: Bee Gees.
0: Yes, you have 58 seconds.
9: Please be mindful of your time.
0: Okay, now it gets tougher. This has stumped a lot of people already. Here's your question. Number 3, step 3 on the Stairway to 7, special guest player Chris Dim, who we know knows his rock and roll trivia. Maggie May was Rod Stewart's first number one hit in America. What was his second?
7: Wow, that's a good question. Number one hit.
0: Yes.
7: Do you think I'm sexy?
0: It is not. You think I'm sexy? So
7: really?
0: I'm afraid to say.
7: I'm out.
0: You are out on the Stairway to 7.
9: It's been a good one to stump people.
0: It has. That has stumped people all week long. We have another Chris ready to play. Hello, Chris. How are you?
10: Hey, good morning. Hey, Dem. I think they're looking for a part-time van driver.
0: He's saying they're looking for a part-time van driver.
8: Oh, yes. First, we would need a van.
0: We have our van broke down.
7: I noticed it out dead in the parking lot. Yeah.
0: By the way, I don't know if you know, I had a live appearance in Winston-Salem, and it was a pickleball thing. So at the end, when everything was done, Rocky, you know Rocky.
7: I do.
0: He packed up the van and everything. Well, the guy who owns the pickleball place said, can you stay and play a couple of games? I was like, yeah. So I stayed an extra 30 minutes and played. And then as I drove home, I saw the van sitting on I-40 and zoomed right on.
9: That looks like you.
7: I mean, if that's our van.
0: It was our van, unfortunately. Rocky's mad at me. Okay, Chris, are you ready to play the Stairway to 7?
10: Let's do it.
0: 7 rock and roll trivia questions starting at level 1. Take the first step here. You have 60 seconds. Use a number to finish this song title by Bryan Adams. Summer of either 57 or 69.
10: 69.
0: 69 is correct. We wouldn't give Chris Dim that question. He hates it. We started him with the Beatles. You don't like Summer of 69, do you? I don't. Oh, since you've left, too, we've been playing Pyramid with our favorite songs, not your least favorite.
9: Yeah.
0: That's been a lot
8: of fun. There are a lot of the same songs, surprisingly.
0: They are.
7: A lot of crossover.
0: Okay, you still have 58 seconds on the clock, Chris, and 6 steps to go on the Stairway to 7. Second question is, which member of Queen designed the band's logo?
10: I'll say Freddie Mercury.
0: Freddie Mercury is correct. Yesterday, we had a different answer. Today you get it, and you're 2 steps along the way. Okay, you have 5 steps to go here on the Stairway to 7. You have 56 seconds left. Third question is, who sings Night Moves?
10: Bob Seger.
0: Bob Seger is correct. Working on a night move. And you're 3 steps along the way. Front page driving news. 4 more to go. On the Stairway to 7, you still have 54 seconds left. Plenty of time here. 4th question on the Stairway to 7 for you, Chris. What song was Keith Richards talking about recently when he said it took 10 years to get it done from the writing process to the finished product?
10: Sounds like Harlem Shuffle.
0: It is not Harlem Shuffle. And we have Chris going away on step number 4. I don't know if you know that one. He just recently said that. I read that. You know that answer, Chris Dim?
7: I have a guess.
0: Well, you better not give it.
11: No.
0: We'll use that. We'll have to use that question again tomorrow. That's the beauty of the game. The questions come back. You can get it again tomorrow. Daryl has a chance to play, looking for 7 steps on the stairway to 7. Hello, Daryl. How are you?
12: Good morning. It's great to hear Chris Dem this morning.
0: Isn't it great to have him in? I mean, I'm uncomfortable, but still.
11: Yeah.
0: You know how it goes.
11: Yeah, he's lording over you.
0: He's standing.
11: Just like before.
0: Just like before. He used to always stand. Exactly. Okay, 7 questions for you, Daryl. Get all 7 in a row right, and you're a winner. They get progressively more difficult. Michael Hutchence was the lead singer of Midnight Oil or In Excess?
12: In Excess.
0: In Excess is correct. You're 1 step down. Slide over here and give me a moment. Your moves are so wrong. By the way, if you missed the first question, that's the equivalent of being body bagged by Chris Dem on Put Up or Shut Up. No one's missed the first question today. 59 seconds to go, Daryl. 2nd question on the stairway to 7. Which Aerosmith song went highest on the Billboard Hot 100 chart? Angel, Janie's Got a Gun, or Love in an Elevator?
12: Don't know this one. I'm going to go with Angel.
0: Angel is correct. Hey, baby, you're my angel. What's number 3? That's using applied knowledge. Kristen would tell you the slow song.
7: The ballad.
0: The ballad always goes to the top. Angel is correct. Okay, you get you got 2 done here, 5 more, and you're a winner. 52 seconds to go. I'll give you an album released in the 1980s. You give me the artist or band that released the album. No jacket required.
12: You asked this yesterday, and now I know that it is Phil Collins.
0: Phil Collins is correct. That's how you get your...
11: Oh, yeah.
0: You go back and check the notes. That's right. Phil Collins. All right, 4 more, and you are a winner. And we'd be the first winner in Stairway to 7 to get to come into the studio. You're up to question number 4. Stairway to 7, you have 47 seconds left. Question is, what 61-year-old singer-songwriter whose real name is John Andrasik goes professionally by a term you might hear at an NHL hockey game?
12: 5 for fighting.
0: 5 for fighting is correct. Very well done. I'll admit this to Chris Dem since he's here. I thought that was a band.
11: I did too.
8: I thought it was a band.
11: Yeah.
7: I just assumed.
8: But this is just one person singing.
0: Yeah, it's a guy.
11: I never knew it was just him.
0: It's a weird name. 5 for fighting. That's right. 3 more, and you're a winner. You're up to step number 5 on the stairway to 7. Still 44 seconds to go, so time's not an issue, at least not yet. What's the first song Don Henley and Glenn Frey ever wrote together?
12: Should I go with the obvious? Let's go with Hotel California.
0: It is not Hotel California.
11: No.
7: Kristen, that's a tough one.
0: That is a tough one. Say, I get tougher.
11: Yeah.
0: As they go. You should play. You really should play more often. You should call in and play. Can he win? He's turned in his keys.
11: I'm sorry. No, he's not eligible. Yeah.
13: I guess. He's a civilian now. He can do what he wants.
11: Yeah, I don't know. I think that was part of his NDA.
0: He doesn't. He doesn't work here anymore or anything. Luke is ready to play. Hello, Luke. How are you?
14: Doing good. How are you guys?
0: Excellent. 60 seconds back on the clock for you. And we start with this question on the Stairway to 7. Which U.S. group has had hits with California Dreamin' and Monday Monday? Was it the Beach Boys or the Mamas and the Papas?
14: That was the Mamas and the Papas.
0: That is correct. It is the Mamas and the Papas. 6 more and you're a winner. Stopped into a chair. On the Stairway to 7. Luke? Question number 2, and you have 58 seconds to go. David Lee Roth says the Van Halen song Panama is about his love of A, fast cars, B, beautiful women, or C, the country of Panama.
14: B.
0: Did you say B or C?
14: B.
0: No, B is incorrect. Sorry. And we have to say goodbye to you, Luke. We'll go to Jim next. A couple more players. 2 more players here. On the Stairway to 7. Hello, Jim. How are you?
15: I'm well. It's great to hear Tim. And You gave that golfer the Chris Kelly curse on Friday, by the way.
0: Oh, the golfer. Oh, yeah. He had shot like a he was ready to shoot a 61 for the first time ever.
16: Oh, he bogeyed. Yeah.
0: And who was that? Did he wind up?
16: He didn't wind up.
13: No, I don't think he was on the leaderboard at the end.
0: I don't either.
16: Yeah.
0: Did you watch the? I'm sure you watched the British Open.
7: A little bit. It's Tour de France.
0: Oh, that's right. Do you know? I was just thinking on the way in. Wonder when the Tour de France. You're the one that always keeps me up to date on.
7: Yeah.
0: Is that going on, the Tour de France?
7: Yeah, yeah. Yesterday was the rest day, and I think Sunday in Paris.
0: Oh, I missed this.
7: And of course, Vingegaard crashed out. The podium's in an uproar.
0: Oh, you don't have to tell me. Don't you miss reporting on the Tour de France?
7: Yes.
0: You're the only one that can report it. You're the only one. Okay, Jim, here's your question. First of seven, perhaps. True or false, video killed the radio star was the first video ever played on MTV.
15: That is true.
0: That is true. Video killed the radio star in August of 81? When was MTV?
7: I think that's right.
0: That's okay.
7: I never saw MTV until like 1983.
0: Yeah, we didn't have cable.
7: MTV was so late getting to the cable.
8: MTV didn't even really have music by the time I got around to it.
0: Look at the age difference.
8: Just ridiculousness, 24/7.
7: Jersey Shore for you?
0: Yeah.
8: I didn't watch that one, but yes, that was...
16: Yeah.
0: Oh, you didn't watch Jersey Shore?
8: No. So annoying.
0: That was a big thing. Did you... Oh, Chris Dim has time to watch it now. What's the one you like? Love Island? Did you watch Love Island?
7: I have no interest in that.
0: My daughter does. We had to get Peacock for that.
16: Oh, yeah.
7: Yeah.
16: But I know you're loving Below Deck Med.
7: Yes. Gloriously trashy.
16: Yeah, this season's been real trashy. Oh, there's a scenario I'll have to explain to Chris Kelly. Yeah. See, it's a great what would you do?
0: Okay. Well, we've already done one with Rachel today for the Mad Men thing. What band, second question for you, Jim, and you have 59 seconds left. What band named after a U.S. state released the song Carry On, Wayward Son?
15: Kansas
0: is correct. You're two steps of the way there. Five more to go here on the Stairway to Seven. Third question. Aerosmith released Walk This Way in 1975. It charted again in 1986 as a collaboration with what hip-hop band?
15: Run DMC
0: is correct. Now we're up to... Question number four. Four to go here on the Stairway to Seven. You can be the first winner ever on Stairway to Seven. What 1994 top five hit song by a band with a color in its name has the same title as a 1961 movie?
15: Oh, I heard this other day. Repeat the question.
0: Question is, what 1994 top five hit song by a band with a color in its name has the same title as a 1961 movie?
15: Man with Color in His Name. Oh, gosh. Oh, Red, Red Wine, and I know that's not right.
0: That is incorrect, and that's it for the day. Chris Dim could help you with that. I bet Chris Dim knows the answer to that.
7: Maroon 5.
0: Okay, I got it.
8: That's always the guess.
0: That's what he always says, Maroon 5. Yeah. That's it. We'll play again tomorrow. You have another chance here. We moved BB Shea's sports trivia game to Thursday, and he still hasn't lost, by the way.
7: Way to go, bud.
0: Yeah, he has not lost.
7: I've heard there's some good. He's good.
0: He's playing very well. Exactly. He's been tied once. He's never lost. We'll play again tomorrow here on the Two Guys Named Chris show.
17: Climb!
0: We'll jingle you out.

0: You know what Rusty said about that? Fact checker Rusty's like, Kristen better never hear that joke.
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0: He better never hear that. That's terrible.
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0: If you've missed this last hour, well, I won't say an hour, 30 minutes or so. Boy, what a treat. Chris Dim has come back in, stopped by, did the walk on.
9: Mm-hmm. Did a pop in.
0: Brought, God, those fantastic apple fritters.
1: I had just said yesterday, I was like, I'm eating healthy from now on.
0: You can't around those. No. They're too good. No. Those things are fantastic. God, I love those. Thank you for that.
9: Of course.
0: And I just said, you know, now we're like, well, I want to pop in, but, you know, I'm turning in my key. I won't see you for a while. And
10: he's going to cry again.
0: I start crying again.
9: Oh, no.
10: He's made it a few weeks.
0: One of the radio professionals that we get advice from, you know, Randy.
9: I love Randy.
0: Randy's awesome. And he said you should do a new contest, a new game, make Chris Kelly cry. And they would... And I said, well, Randy, I don't cry that much. And Randy said, well, I've listened to several shows and you've cried on every
1: day. All I have to do is show you a picture of Chris Dim. Yes, yeah. It would work every time.
0: I start crying.
10: Yeah.
0: Well, you spend 27 years next to somebody like that. You know, that's just, I've spent more time in a room with him than anybody else other than maybe my wife.
9: Mm-hmm. I think it's close.
0: I guarantee it is. So we sat together for 6 or 7 hours.
10: How has the dynamic been being around your wife more?
9: She's always there.
0: Oh, I thought you were talking to me.
10: No. You'll have it one day.
0: I have same answer.
10: But I do always think, I wonder what it's like, because both of you now are like, they're always
9: it's
10: there.
9: It's an adjustment. Yeah. It is a big adjustment. That's a good question.
0: She may say the same about you.
10: Yeah.
0: He's always there. Yeah, you really spend a lot of time. You should definitely pop into the office, too, to see what B.B. Shea's done with your artwork. Mm-hmm. He's got the rappers on
10: the
0: wall.
10: Rappers up there.
0: Yeah. It's great. Yeah,
9: he's got Tupac and everything up there.
10: Oh, yeah.
0: I tell you, I walked in the first day. I was like, oh, my God.
9: not be any Kanye up there.
11: Not yet. Just wait.
0: No Kanye. What was it? Was it him?
11: He's texting. There's black guys on the guy. And not athletes, I know.
0: I know. I text everybody. Like, these are not
11: the wrong station.
1: I'm scared.
0: There's a. I know. I was like, what is this?
9: This is a dream. I can't wake up.
0: Oh my God, here. What's happening here? We had a P1 ask you, what did you do? This is Chris Tim, who retired on March 25th. What did you do that first day once you left the station and the next day? You know, what? How did you react immediately to retirement?
9: It was, wow, that's a good question. We had, my wife planned some great parties.
0: Oh, the parties were fantastic. Yeah, they were really nice.
9: I'm glad you guys were able to make it to the retirement parties.
0: Mm-hmm.
9: We had a really nice dinner, and it was mentally and emotionally kind of tiring.
0: I bet.
9: So, yeah, I just kind of crashed.
0: Yeah, mm-hmm. I bet.
9: You know, because there was the owner of the company came in, the general managers came in, all the sales team and a lot of the part-timers. It was quite a day.
0: Mm-hmm.
9: And I mean, I shat the bed playing put up or shut up the last day.
0: I blame myself. I don't think the questions were, I don't think I read them.

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3: Hey, give me $3,000 right now. I'll put up $27,000 of my own money. And I was like, you should take that. He'll win. I was like, Kristen will definitely win.
4: Matt has $27,000?
3: I don't think he does.
5: I think he was just that confident.
3: That confident, yeah. And I said to the company, I was like, you should do that. And I was like, Matt, you should do it. There's no way Kristen will lose that last game. And then he lost. I was stunned when he lost the guy. But it was a totally different atmosphere.
4: Yeah. Oh, way different.
3: Is. You know, it really was.
5: There
3: it was
5: were complete. Balloons everywhere. Everybody's running their head into.
6: And wine and cake.
3: Yeah.
6: And
3: yeah. It was quite a celebration and well deserved. And after, you know, it was everything settled down.
4: He's been crying.
3: I am. I've said this on the air, but our last moments, we left at the same time that day.
6: Yeah.
3: And that meant a lot to me. Well, the things we said to each other.
6: Yeah. Yeah. It was quite a day.
3: It was nice.
6: Very emotional.
3: It was. And it was a well-deserved send-off, as everybody knows. And then at the party that your wife gave probably a week or so later, she told that story about us going to Key West, and a lot of people left.
5: So glad she told that story. I had never heard it.
3: I like to keep that on down low.
6: I still don't see what the problem was.
3: Either. I don't understand it.
4: You know, the theme of the day seems to be live your truth.
5: So live your truth.
3: I know. One last announcement here. Yes, that's right. No, but she told that, and while that story was going on, everybody looked over at me and you, and it was like, "What? Where's this going?"
6: Key West.
3: That was it. We went to Key West.
5: Those two friends hanging out in Key West.
3: Yeah. That was
6: a convertible.
3: That's right. In a convertible.
5: The details just made it better.
3: Well, we drove down the A1A together, wind in our hair. We'd only been doing this show for like 6 months.
4: Yeah.
3: All the
4: kissing.
5: So what? We're in Key West.
4: I guess we do like women. We'll do a show together, but there's nothing more here.
6: It's just freeing to be there.
3: It was. It was just so freeing to be there. Exactly. But the pictures you had from Turks and Caicos, unbelievable.
6: That place is so amazing.
3: Oh, my God. Good for you.
6: I met a guy who may be the next governor of Florida there.
3: Oh, really?
6: Yeah. Everybody we met, at least one person in the couple had just retired.
3: Mm-hmm.
6: So it's like, this is the place where you go.
3: Oh, yeah.
6: Retire.
3: Great. Yeah.
6: But there's a guy, I think his name is David Jolly.
4: I do.
6: Running for governor of Florida.
3: I've heard that
6: he
3: name.
6: Was there.
3: Really?
6: Yeah.
3: Wow.
6: I was drinking rum drinks with him.
3: My goodness. Okay. And you think he could be the next governor of Florida?
6: Who knows? I think he's a Democrat, and I don't know how they're doing and how they're polling in
3: Florida.
6: Yeah,
3: who knows these days. Well, you had a major Republican at your retirement.
6: That's true.
3: Addison,
6: congressman.
3: Yeah, Addison McDowell, the congressman.
6: Very who had nice
3: made, some, made remarks about you on the floor of Congress.
5: You could run for office.
3: You could run for office.
5: Mm. Yeah, I mean, you got to get a lot older before you can run for president.
3: Yeah, but you could,
6: can't run for president.
3: Yeah. No, he's not born,
5: right.
3: born
5: here. You can run for other offices. Why don't
3: you take McConnell's seat?
6: No experience necessary.
4: He's fine.
3: Yeah. I don't know why anybody thinks he's not fine.
4: He's fine. He dropped in too.
3: Yeah, he just fine. God, fantastic to see you as always.
6: Thank
3: you
6: all.
3: Absolutely. Thanks for the fritters.
6: Enjoy.
3: We miss you.
4: He's crying again.
3: We miss you. Two guys named Chris.
7: Two guys named Chris.
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0: Man, Chris Jones still got it. He still got his stuff. He should go work at that radio station he was talking about.
1: Yeah.
0: You know, he was off the air. He's like, maybe I'll work at a little mom and pop or something. Chris Tim just said goodbye. What am I doing? Crying again.
1: I'm crying.
0: Yeah. They gave each other a hug.
1: Well, he's going to negotiate because when you're retired, you can only make a certain amount of money per year.
0: Is that right?
2: Mm-hmm. Right.
1: Oh, you didn't know this.
0: How does it work?
1: I don't know. So when my mom...
0: It's a tax game, right? I mean, you're trying to play.
2: I think it's if you're collecting Social Security.
1: If you're collecting Social Security, which I don't know if he is or is not.
0: Right.
1: So my mom retired early, took Social Security.
0: Yeah.
1: But it used to be, I don't know what it is now, it used to be you could earn still like $16,000 a year.
0: Oh, and you can't...
1: Because when she first moved to Florida, she got a part-time job working for the school system.
0: Yep.
1: But she was very careful on like, hey, I've worked too much this week. And then she wouldn't work because you have to play this game.
0: Yeah.
1: Because then you end up paying more in taxes or something.
0: Yeah. That makes sense. Well, yeah, that makes perfect sense. You know, I just read that this was like an America Inside the Numbers. The number people think they need to retire, like $1 million, it's getting way higher.
1: I read recently it's like $3 million if you want to live, not live extravagant, just live comfortably.
0: I mean, how can people do that? And then I look at these tables, you know. Chris Dam retired. It got me started to think about, you know, when am I going to retire? That kind of stuff. And you look at it and it's like, how does anybody get there? You know, it's like, and the average person only has like 250,000 by my age, and you need 2.5 million. You know, it's impossible.
1: Yeah. Well,
0: it seems.
1: I saw a thing yesterday too that says, which BB Shea is embracing, that, you know, more people are just living at home. Like, there's no.
0: Well, 1,000%.
1: It's even, I'll go to college, but just so you know, I'm coming right back here.
0: Oh, yeah.
1: And more people are embracing it because. Frankly, with bills, I don't care what party you're in. Things are getting more expensive.
0: Oh, everything's more expensive.
1: Housing,
0: of course.
1: You can lie to yourself all you want, but people are now saying, yeah, come on back, because I'll tell you what, we're going to need your money too.
0: Yeah, housing is unbelievably expensive.
1: Yeah.
0: And like my son is starting his senior year of college next month, and in 9 months he'll be out. I fully expect him to move back in with us. And I don't mind that at all.
1: And I think he'll have a full... And it's not moving back in with like, oh, I'm just kicking around. Like, these people have full-time jobs.
2: I was going to say, if you pay money for your kid to go to college and then refuse to let them move back in with you, you just wasted their money, or your money.
0: I want him to move back in.
2: Because they won't be able to do anything. They'll just have to, you know, scrap around, get extra jobs. They won't be able to advance in their career.
0: I hope he does. I like him.
2: You do.
0: He's my son.
2: Yeah. I didn't know.
0: I do. I love hanging out with him. I mean, we sometimes play pickleball and watch sports and stuff. And I'll say, come on back and make money and save it for a few years. And then if you want to get a place.
1: When I had to move back home in my 20s, my father had to do the biggest dance of like, you know, around my mother. He'd be like, now we're going to get you in financial shape so you can. But he'd also be like, I'm so glad you're back.
0: I'd love for him to come back.
1: You can stay as long as you want.
0: I mean, of course, the American dream is you get a college degree, you get out, you get a job, you start making it on your own. But I have no problem with that.
1: That dream, you know, the American dream has changed, and I think it's okay to just admit that.
2: Well, and your hopes and dreams don't pay the bills.
0: Amen.
2: If they did, I mean.
1: My hopes and dreams, yes, you're damn right.
0: It doesn't pay. Look at him. Look at his scrotum. His scrotum is terrible.
2: That doesn't pay the bills either.
0: No. It could. You got the pictures?
1: I do. Yeah, man, I can only fan something.
0: Jamie, you're talking
1: about... Should it be that red? No.
0: You're talking about retirement income, Jamie. Go ahead.
3: Yeah, I was just... It's not 16 anymore. It's 24.
0: Oh, you make 24,000. Okay.
1: Yeah.
0: That's...
3: Yeah, like, in my situation, if I take a contract for 4,000 over the 24, I'm really only making 2.
1: Yeah.
0: Okay, right. That makes sense, yeah. And so if you get a job, you can only make $24,000 a year. So maybe Chris Dim, he says he's not bored yet. He says he's doing well. And somebody said, well, why don't you come back and do a little something?
1: Well, got to
0: make
1: it. This schedule that we have is way different, too.
0: Oh, God.
1: I mean, we're up in the middle of the night. Brutal. So I understand not.
0: He said he's loving
1: to do anything.
0: He said he's loving. He can watch Monday Night Football this song.
2: Well, the two spouses, you know, both being home together, I feel like that's a big problem for a lot of retired couples.
0: Well, you heard him say she's got another job now. She's doing some consulting.
2: Yeah. Hey, I'm not even retired. I probably never will be retired. And I feel that way frequently.
0: It worries me. You're just moved in together.
1: I know. Every time you talk about that a lot, too.
0: I mean, you come in a lot and you're like, thank God he wasn't home.
2: I know.
1: You know, I don't think you catch it because although you're comfortable around us now during our commercial breaks, you still kind of look at your grid.
0: Me,
1: you're not 100% comfortable yet.
0: Right.
1: What you miss is Rachel. Every Thursday, she starts going, Nick's working all weekend. I can do whatever I want.
2: That's awesome.
1: And she'll start asking BB Shane, and she'll be like, what documentary should I watch? Yeah.
4: What's good?
1: Nick's closing, so I have the whole 12 hours.
0: This worries me. You're just engaged.
2: I'm going to be like this with everybody. I am a recluse.
4: You should marry your cousin.
0: I guess that's right. Yes.
4: I hear they're great.
0: You got to stop saying that.
1: I mean, of all the days for you to pronounce that, and then Chris Demme shows up.
0: I feel like he veered this direction when you said it. I think he was like,
1: I'm going to save this.
0: I don't think he was coming by. Fernando, you're talking about trying to retire with how much money? What do you think?
5: Okay, I'm 74. Mm-hmm. I got let go from my job when I was 65. Mm-hmm. I only have like $148,000 in my 401k. And I'm not living high. I'm, you know, scrimping, but only $148,000. And I'm doing, my mortgage is $1,000. And what I make on my IRA now, it's about maybe 400 every 3 months, more like 500 every four months. And I'm not living lavishly. You know, I don't go out to restaurants all the time. Groceries are getting high. It's a little tight, but only $148,000.
0: And you're making it. You've done it.
1: Yeah.
0: I think you just have to tailor your lifestyle to what you know.
1: Yeah, my mom has been very good. She's been retired for, you know, a while now.
0: Yeah.
1: 7-8 years. Mm-hmm. And she's very good at she's really tailored her lifestyle to make it work.
0: That's what you have to do.
1: Yeah.
0: It sounds like you've done it too, Fernando. Thank you very much. Appreciate that. You know, I hear that a lot. You have to get it just right and, you know, work the system and take your Social Security.
1: You do get bumps in Social Security as you get older. Mm-hmm. But she always, at this point, just says, I just want it to cover whatever my rent increases.
0: Well, there's that. That's right.
1: Trust me, the rent... It's retirement homes. Mm,
0: too. Everything.
1: Every rent goes up at those places, not just your generic apartment.
0: Well, you know, I heard people too. I just read this week that grocery store shopping is down because groceries are so high. Fernando was just saying that. But then again, restaurants are high too. You got to eat. You know what they did say, though? It's maybe because everybody's on some weight loss medication that over the last couple of years, grocery shopping has gone down just because people aren't eating as much. You know, they're just not. Because that is a big swath of the population now that people that are on those weight loss type of medications. Anyway, for whatever reason, grocery shopping is down some. Meanwhile, back to the, speaking of older guys, he's in his mid-70s, and his name is Carl Isom McDaniel. We were talking about this when Chris Demme walked in. Boy, that shocked me.
1: You know, when I saw him at the door. I wondered, I kept trying to get your attention, but you were...
0: I'm focused.
1: You were focused.
0: I'm too focused. It's grid. Mm-hmm. It's grid time. I was locked in. It's gridlocked. And then he walked in. He took us right away from this guy who got knocked up in the air by the bison. We saw that. Everybody did a few weeks ago. He broke his femur in 4 places. That's what it came down to. He said later, I just thank goodness the bison didn't hit my 13-year-old grandson. Now, I would have said, why didn't he go after my 13-year-old grandson?
1: He's much more agile. He could have taken...
0: It looked like a cartoon, the way he was running around the tree.
1: Oh, yeah. And this is, again, this is really the first time that I'm pro the person and not the animal, because really, he was far away from the bison. Bison
0: didn't do anything.
1: He just did a move.
0: He's all right. Yeah, he didn't do anything wrong. We have the guy now speaking out from his hospital bed.
6: They move faster than you could ever imagine. He just kept coming, and he was more aggressive. And as soon as he got off that tree, he launched me in the air.
0: And that's exactly right. I bet they are a lot faster than you think they are.
1: Oh, yeah.
0: And he was, like, as he was running, I bet he had the thought of, like, he's not coming at me, is he?
1: Yeah.
0: And he was. Boy,
1: well, he was a good bit away. I did read that some people theorized that if you watch the video, a truck goes between him and the bison.
0: Yes.
1: And, I joke that somebody in the truck yelled something to the bison. Mm. Hey, bitch. Bitch, can't get that old man.
2: What'd you say?
1: Yeah.
0: I think the truck movement is what caused it.
1: 100%.
0: Because the truck did move by. Exactly. A couple of interesting issues here, too. Is it right or is it wrong? I know where BB Shea comes down on this. So you're a Cubs fan. This really has nothing to do with Cubs in general, but it took place at Wrigley Field. An older guy has been caught on video. There's a younger guy sitting in front of him, and it's national anthem time. And they're about a quarter of the way into the national anthem. Everybody's standing up except the young guy, who appears to be about 18. So the older guy, I'm going to say he's probably 65, just smacks him in the back of the head, just gives him a whack, get up, and he stands up. Well, you can't put your hands on people like that.
1: Mm. I know,
0: but I love this. Yeah, I loved it. I love seeing it. Because that kid's just down there, I'm not doing this. I love that guy did
1: I've
0: that.
1: Always thought the national anthem... is just something that, again, I don't care which party.
0: Of course, you're it's for. The country.
1: It's the country. For the country. Yes, it's the United States of America national anthem. you stand up, even if you're mad at the country.
0: There are people that have fought for this country for you.
1: And
0: there are people that have given their lives to this country for this little 18-year-old punk.
1: So my question is, what was he? Was he protesting? Or was he
0: I don't think so. He was just being lazy.
7: Right, Rachel.
0: So the guy behind him, who could have easily been a veteran, I don't know that he was. He's wearing his Cubs jersey, and he just smacks him. And I think you cannot put your hands on somebody like that. But I applauded it. I loved it. Have you seen it? I loved when he did it.
2: I haven't seen it, but. I'm on his side.
0: I was.
1: Well, was the 18-year-old matter? He stood up. Sorry.
0: He stood up and was like, and he kind of looked around like, hey, how dare you? But he didn't, and it wasn't like he accosted, he didn't hurt him. He just gave him a little whack on the head, you know?
1: Yeah.
0: And the guy's like, get up.
1: Yeah, then I don't have a problem with that.
0: I didn't either, but it really is, you cannot.
1: I know. We always go to the, you can't touch someone,
2: Who's recording it? Was it like this, the stadium, or was it a person on their phone?
0: Person on the phone was recording the anthem itself. And was like just getting the crowd, and the kid was sitting.
2: Do we know that they don't know each other?
0: It doesn't appear. I mean, unless they stay. I don't think it was staged.
1: No, I don't think it was staged.
0: They don't know each other. It doesn't appear. No.
2: But I mean, it just, you know, if it's an uncle and a nephew, he's like, stand up. What are you doing?
0: Yeah, possible, but I don't think so. Didn't seem like it.
1: No, I have a feeling this old man was just like,
0: hey,
1: get up.
0: Get up.
1: Yeah, stop doing this. I guess I could see, I guess, a kid just being.
0: He just got lazy.
1: Oblivious, yeah.
0: Look, I mean, I don't think he was on the phone, but he's like kind of like down, just looking, hands on knees. And so the guy just whacked him.
1: Yeah.
0: And I was like, okay. Now, totally different thing. Was it recently, who was the artist that the fan like took a dump near the stage?
1: Oh, Noah Kahan.
7: Yeah, Noah Kahan.
0: Noah Kahan. Yeah. And apparently this is happening a lot that because
1: these like festival style places,
0: they don't want to give up their seats.
1: No, because you run in at 8 o'clock in the morning. Yeah. And if you're waiting for the headliner, they're on at 9 at night. So you're there for 12, 14 hours with just standing there.
0: Guy in Baltimore took he and his brother and his niece were at the Morgan Wallen show, and somebody peed all over them. Apparently they peed right there. I don't know if it was so that they wouldn't miss a minute of the Morgan Wallen show, or they didn't want to miss a certain song, or they were just being vindictive or drunk, but peed all over. So the guy is out in the concourse pleading his case with the state police there in Maryland, or the folks that run
1: the security.
0: And he's saying, you've got to hear me on this. We just got peed on.
8: But I'm going to make it known that I had a gentleman whip his dick out at a Morgan Wallen concert, piss on me, my brother, and my niece, and the Maryland State Police can do nothing about it. Not a thing. And it's absolutely okay, and they're going to say, do what you want to do if you want to press charges.
0: Now the cops are just standing there like, I don't know what you want us to do, man. There's nothing we can do.
1: Well, you know, it's the old, I didn't see it.
0: But they said, okay, describe him to us. Take us to your seat. Meanwhile, Morgan's playing my favorite song.
8: Absolutely crazy that you can pull your d*** out, piss on somebody, and nothing happens.
9: Yeah, but now I'm
0: dodging. I'm not missing that song. Pee on me all night. Pee on me. I'm going to be there.
2: Wait till the next song, brother.
0: It's obviously a great part of the concert. It's my favorite song by Morgan Wallen. That's saying a lot. I'm standing there. You can pee right on me. But the cops are like, I don't know, man. Didn't do anything to him.
1: Yeah, I don't. If you're a cop, it's rough there because you do have to kind of see it.
0: I guess, but I mean, he said, look at me. He was covered in urine.
1: Yeah, but is it urine or is it water? Is it
2: just, they could have just poured something over in a bottle.
0: I don't know. I think he was making enough of a stink that something did happen to him. Tom DeBom, you're talking about standing during the national anthem. Go ahead.
10: Yeah. So I'm a 10-year Marine Corps veteran, and I just wanted to let you, put my two cents in on it.
0: Yeah.
10: That's his constitutional right. If he doesn't want to stand, he doesn't have to stand. That's the First Amendment right there.
0: 100% right. But I like seeing it. I don't care.
1: Yeah,
0: I agree. You're right.
1: Yeah.
0: I mean, you're right.
1: I'm not arguing the Constitution. I get it. He doesn't have to, but just something about it.
0: I know. Just, it made me.
10: I know it irks you, but, I'm a veteran. I bled for this country. I fought in two wars.
0: Yeah.
10: And I've had brothers that died for this country.
0: You know, that's kind of like the old, you burn the flag. The flag is a symbol for the freedom to burn the flag.
1: Yeah.
0: You know, it's that kind of thing, you know? Yeah. Oh, you're right. I mean, that's a fact. He does not have to stand up. But when the guy knocked him, I was just like, yeah, get up.
1: Yeah, sometimes it's just good seeing.
0: I don't know why.
2: If it were a political statement, I'd almost understand it more than him being lazy, which is probably all he was doing.
0: Didn't appear to be a political statement of any kind.
1: Yeah, I think he was probably just oblivious and looking at his phone.
2: He had no idea that there was even a song playing.
0: But Tom the Bomb is right. I mean, you have the right to sit. You don't have to stand up. Now, B.B. Shea's girlfriend, she'll make you stand up when you're watching it on TV. They were watching the World Cup. The thing starts playing on television. He's like, get up.
1: Get up.
0: Yeah.
2: Those are principles.
0: Yeah. She's one that they refuse. Your girlfriend makes you stand up for the television.
7: Oh, 100%. Yeah.
0: Do you do that all, even when you're alone now?
7: Even when we're alone, yes.
0: Just stand up.
2: Would you get smacked if you didn't stand up?
7: Oh, yeah, 100%. Smack me in the back of the head. What are you doing?
1: I think you two are meant for each other.
0: I do, too.
1: You both just seem to have some odd idiosyncrasies.
0: Yes. I agree. Grant, you're talking about going to the bathroom at a concert. This guy got peed all over at the Morgan Wallen Show. Go ahead.
11: Hey, guys. 2-1 in Atlanta.
1: Thank you.
11: I was at a concert, Green Sky Bluegrass, down here about a year ago, and down on the floor there was probably 1,000 people. And, you know, it's kind of a heady concert, so people are known to take a few things. Mm. And I guess one guy took too many things and ended up soiling himself all over the floor. And they had to literally take an intermission from the concert and bring out, like, biohazard people and clean it up. And it was a whole thing.
0: Wow. Wow. See, this is happening now more and more at concerts. It's disgusting. It's gross. Are people doing? Well, this guy at the Morgan, I'm sorry you had to go through that. Otherwise, did you enjoy the concert?
11: Yeah, great show. It went viral. So if you search Green Sky Bluegrass in Atlanta, you'll find
0: it. Oh, we'll see it. Yeah, we'll see it. Thank you, Grant, for listening in Atlanta. We really appreciate that. This guy, though, he didn't just soil himself. He pulled it out and peed on people, you know?
1: I'm not missing sand in my boots.
0: I wouldn't either. I don't care what I've got to do.
9: Yeah, but now I'm done.
1: I picture him, like, weaving with the song back and forth. With his junk out, just spurting these people. That's why it hit so many family members, because he's weaving. He's going back and forth with the song.
0: I want to be on record. I would take a dump or be dumped on. I would not miss this song.
1: That's my one.
0: That's my one. I love this song. By the way, we were talking about America a minute ago, the national anthem. You know, yesterday was the 57th anniversary of them landing on the moon, Neil Armstrong walking on the moon, if you buy it. Today is the 57th anniversary of them returning to Earth, blasting back off. You know, they were there 21 hours. I had no idea. I thought they were there like an hour. They were there 21 hours.
1: Yeah, I never knew. I figured it was like three.
0: Didn't you? I mean, just a few. No, that other guy, Michael Collins, circled for 21 hours. Neil and Buzz blasted off from the moon after 21 and a half hours on the surface. I had no idea.
1: God, just watching everyone have fun from above. Just riding in circles up there.
0: For 21 hours.
1: While they're down, you see him down there on the dune buggy, too, just tearing up the moon. Oh,
0: I didn't have a clue that it went that long.
1: What are you doing up there, Mikey?
12: Nothing.
0: I was absolutely stunned. I really was. This goes along with concerts. 54 years ago today, 1972, George Carlin was arrested. We were talking about him maybe being the best. Fact, most people said he's the best comedian of all time.
1: A lot of people consider him just pure stand-up, too.
0: Yes, never really did many movies.
1: He did some acting, but not like not the
0: much,
1: other.
0: Not much. And he was so good that everybody else followed him. He was such an influence on everybody. Well, 54 years ago today, he was charged with disorderly conduct and profanity at Summerfest in Milwaukee, Wisconsin, for using, interesting charge, indecent language in front of wheelchair-bound children.
1: What?
0: Yeah, apparently there were a lot of wheelchair-bound children.
1: A thing?
0: And he broke the law by using indecent language around them. Crazy.
1: That's odd.
0: That's why he's so beloved. He didn't change his act. Yeah. He just did it. 39 years ago today, Guns N' Roses release Appetite for Destruction. Blew everything away.
1: Oh, the whole album is wonderful.
0: Fantastic. Let's play the Big Money Celebrity Birthday Game. Yesterday, Red Rachel came from behind, won it in overtime. You want to pick her to play for you today? Do it. 866-470-2GNC. Or you can pick Biggie. Or you can pick BB Shane. If the guest celebrity ages, all celebrating birthdays either today or this week. Whoever does it best is a winner next. Two Guys Named Chris Show.
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0: As we welcome you back all week long, we're playing the Big Money Celebrity Birthday Game. Red Rachel and BB Shea and Biggie will get to guess celebrity ages for you. If they wind up guessing best for you, you are a winner. Would let you pick out or guess the ages yourself, but it's too easy to look up these ages as we go. Jody gets to choose. Jody, do you want Red Rachel, that's yesterday's winner, Biggie or BB Shea? Who you got?
15: Red Rachel.
0: Red Rachel is chosen first today. Justin, you can have BB Shea or Biggie. Who you got?
16: I got BB Shea.
0: BB Shea. And then Biggie will be playing for Ron today. Ron, you and Biggie are going to team up here.
15: Well, Rogers.
0: All right. Let's see what happens. Yesterday, it went into overtime between Biggie and Red Rachel. Very close game. I'll give you the celebrity. You try to guess how old they're turning this week. If you were then, let's say, 5 years, that's 5 points. At the end of the game, we add the score, or add the points, and the low score wins. We have Sandra Oh. She's from Grey's Anatomy.
17: You should get some sleep. You look like crap.
18: I look better than you.
17: It's not possible.
0: That's Sandra Oh. Did you watch Grey's Anatomy?
2: No, I've always been told I couldn't handle it.
0: Pretty good show.
2: I've been told it's very sad at times.
0: It is. God, it's still on. It's been on for like 25 years. I mean, it's been on forever. She's no longer on the show. She's in Sideways, the movie Sideways.
2: Love that one.
0: That's a great movie. She plays the, he cheats on his fiance with her. You know her. She's also been in the Emmy-winning thriller Killing Eve, which I have not seen. Lots of awards. Television's one of television's most respected actresses. She really did well off the success of Grey's Anatomy. Sandra Oh. You familiar with her work, BB Shea?
7: Yeah, somewhat.
0: Yeah. Well, she did good in Sideways.
7: I never saw that.
0: We haven't seen Sideways.
2: Gotta watch that's a good it.
7: Movie.
2: It's great.
7: And I love the director, too. I've never seen that movie.
0: Who's the director?
7: Alexander Payne.
0: You know, I didn't love it the first time I saw it. Then later I did. I really liked it. It's very, very good. It's really, and you love Paul Giamatti, too.
7: Yeah, I love Giamatti.
0: He's the lead in that.
2: His character's awesome, too.
0: Oh, yeah. He's really good in that. Okay, how old is Sandra Oh today, BB Shea?
7: I'm going to go with milestone 60.
0: You're leading off here with a 60, Biggie.
1: I have no real clue. I said 56.
0: And Red Rachel.
2: I'm in the middle, 58.
0: She's 55 today. 55. Biggie's closest. You have 1 point, Biggie. Red Rachel has 3 points. BB Shea has 5 points. Comedian and actor, John Lovitz. First on Saturday Night Live. That's when I first got to know him. Then on A League of Their Own. That's from this movie.
19: Can't use her.
20: She's great. Why not? What's the problem?
19: You know General Omar Bradley?
20: Yeah.
19: Well, there's too strong a resemblance.
0: Another great movie. League of Their Own. John Lovitz. Famous when he was on Saturday Night Live. He's in Big there for a minute.
1: Yeah,
0: he's a
1: co-worker
0: of Tom Hanks. Memorable characters like Tommy Flanagan, the pathological liar. My girlfriend, Morgan Fairchild, he used to say. He's always lying. Appeared in dozens of comedy movies, voiceover work as well, and that, A League of Their Own. Go home and give the wife a little pickle tickle and be right back. That's what he...
2: Watched that for the first time.
0: Great.
2: Like 2 weekends ago.
0: Girl power. Great. I think they only had him in like one scene and they kept adding more for him.
1: Oh, he's great for that role, especially with Marla Hooch.
0: Oh, so good. And hey, there's Marla Hooch. Fantastic. Great movie. Mr. John Lovitz with a birthday this week. BB Shea, you are trailing by 4 points. How old is John Lovitz today?
7: Oh, 62.
0: 62. We go to Biggie.
1: We're all over. I said milestone 70.
0: And Red Rachel.
2: I said 65.
0: He's 69 today. Sorry, BB Shea. Yeah. You're trailing early here. We're not even halfway through yet, though. It can still be done.
1: An easily turn.
0: Biggie has 2 points. Red Rachel has 7 points. And BB Shea has 12 points. We say today, happy birthday to actor. And I want to say... Academy Award nominee, but not winner. I think I'm right on this. Willem Dafoe. We have him from Platoon.
3: First time?
21: Yeah.
3: Then the worm has definitely turned for you, man. Feel good?
21: Yeah, it feels good. I got no pain in my neck, man.
3: Feeling good's good enough.
0: That's Willem Dafoe, nominated for Platoon. He's also in Last Temptation of Christ. Spider-Man.
1: Mm-hmm.
0: Poor Things, more recently. Four times he's been nominated for Oscar, never won. Blockbuster independent films as well. Been in a ton. A friend of mine saw him in a restaurant in New York City and went up to him and said, "Are you William Duvall?"
1: Oh, no.
0: To which he was able to answer, "Nope."
1: No, I'm not.
0: And she moved right on. So later her husband said, "I think that's Willem Dafoe." She, oh, yeah. Good.
1: That's man, funny. I would have loved that if I was him. Like, you know
0: yep.
1: what she means, but you're like, "Nope."
2: I get asked that a lot, though.
0: Well, there's Robert Duvall, there's Willem Dafoe, no. there's no William Dafoe. Or William Duvall. Willem Dafoe is the actor celebrating a birthday this week. I know nothing really about him except in his roles. You know, do you ever, you never see
1: no,
0: much about
1: him? No, he's not out in the public eye much.
0: No, not at all. What's his, do you like him as like
1: an, I love him as an actor. I mean, him as the Green Goblin and yeah. the first go round of Spider-Man was yeah. just iconic.
0: He's perfect. You know, he doesn't really have like a face for Hollywood. He it's like Jonah Hill, not classically good looking yeah. or anything, but yet a great actor. Okay, how old is Willem Dafoe today, BB Shay? You're down by 10.
1: 72.
0: 72. Let's go to Biggie.
1: When a bit younger, I said same milestone, 70.
0: 70. And Red Rachel.
2: I said 75.
0: He's 71 today. Biggie is increasing his lead. 71 for Willem Dafoe. Biggie has 3 points. Red Rachel has 11 points. And now BB Shay has 13 points. You all need to make a move. You got to make a move right here, but you can with Selena Gomez. You got a fetish for my love. I'll push you out and you come right back. Red Rachel, are you a fan of Selena Gomez?
2: I like her acting a lot more than I like her music.
0: Hot take, BB Shay.
1: I love her music, hate her acting.
2: What?
0: Biggie, break the tie.
1: Being honest.
22: I love all of her.
2: You've never seen another Cinderella story, BB Shay?
1: I've seen the original Cinderella story, no, which is amazing.
2: She's
1: Hillary
2: not
1: Duff.
2: In that one. She's not in that one.
1: I know.
0: How is Only Birders in the Building?
1: Never seen it.
0: I heard it's... My wife didn't like it. She said it's not that good. Do you like it, Biggie? Did you see it?
1: I tried to watch it. I watched like the first half of the first season, and then I just let it go, and I've never gone back.
0: That's what my wife said. She watched a little and didn't it. Like I know. And I love Steve Martin, and I love Martin Short, and I like Selena Gomez. And my wife said, "Don't even bother. It's not. You can't stick."
1: Yeah,
0: with
1: I
0: it.
1: Never got into it.
0: Yeah, that was her song called "Fetish." She also has "Come and Get It," "Lose You to Love Me," and she stars in "Only Murders in the Building." She also has a beauty company called Rare Beauty. I bet she's almost a billionaire.
1: She is
0: because of that. Those beauty products make those celebrities so
2: All
0: much.
2: All you have
0: money.
2: To do is sell 2 products, and you're a billionaire.
0: Right. You're right. That's what happens. You got to. I told my daughter, I guess I gave her the wrong message the other day. She said, "I'm thinking about being a nurse or maybe a physical therapist." And I said, "Just do some TikToks, see if you can be a.
1: Be, what, trying to be famous
0: to
1: online.
0: Be famous on a bunch. I said, "Why don't you just do some TikToks and try to be an influencer?
1: Try to create a dance."
0: And she looked at me like, "What?" And I was like, "Yeah, do something on there. You know, that's the easy way to go." She was not interested in doing that, surprisingly. You know, that's what most young people do these days. Okay, Selena Gomez. BB Shay.
1: I know we're close to the same age. I put 34.
0: 34, Biggie.
1: Thank God I feel better. I said 35.
0: And Red Rachel.
2: I also said 35.
0: One of you has it exactly right. It's BB Shay. She's 34 today. You are almost the exact same age. I'll tell you, though, you're coming on here late, but it's too late. You know, you're down by 9 points, unfortunately.
1: What played that off perfectly, too, BB, like you didn't know.
22: Yeah, right. I think we're close to the same age.
1: Yeah. I thought I had a chance at one point.
0: Yeah. She's in for about a minute. She's in that great movie. You know the one I'm talking about that I love?
1: Mm-hmm. Dead Poets?
0: No. No. The Big Short. She's in The Big Short. Yeah. She's at the blackjack table or the craps table for just a minute there. Okay. Biggie's got the big lead here. 4 points. Red Rachel has 12. B.B. Shea has 13. One celebrity left. Carlos Santana. Carlos Santana, one of rock's greatest guitarists. Rock, blues, jazz, Latin influences. Massive wave of success. Won multiple Grammys for his album Supernatural, which I believe this is all smooth Santana. And you recently said you like this a lot more than the other songs, too, I think, right? You love this song, don't you, B.B. Shea?
4: Oh, I love it. Yes, this is a great song. This is one of Rachel's favorites.
2: Yeah, it was on my
0: list. That was on your list. That's right. B.B. Shea is going to choose next his list of favorite songs when we play Pyramid next time.
4: Clean version, please. Yeah, well, get ready for this.
0: You had some we know. Issues last time around. Carlos Santana with a birthday this week. They say his Latin influence created this signature sound. This is his biggest hit? Oh, by far.
4: Oh, yeah. Now, of course, he was big in the... He's one of those guys that was, you know, big in the 70s, 60s, and 70s. And then was just kind of around. But then when he did this whole collaboration album in the 90s, it changed everything.
0: That's what made everything big for him. Carlos Santana. Unfortunately, it may be a foregone conclusion that Biggie wins this game, but we're going through with the fifth celebrity. And B.B. Shea, you lead off.
4: I just put milestone 80.
0: 80 for B.B. Shea. Biggie.
4: Same, 80.
0: And Red Rachel.
2: 79.
0: Well, one of you has it exactly right, but it doesn't matter. It's Red Rachel. He is 79 today. Final score, Biggie, 5. Red Rachel, 12. B.B. Shea, 14. Boy, John Lovitz really got you, B.B.
4: Got B.B., yeah.
0: Unfortunate. And Biggie wins easily. So Ron winds up being a winner today. We'll play again tomorrow right about this same time here on the Two Guys Named Chris Show. Right now, we want to meet you. It's meet and greet time. 866-470-2GNC. If you want to be our meet and greet contestant, not really even being a contestant. We just tell us something interesting about yourself. What do you do for a living? How long have you been listening to this program? All of those things. And then we might be able to meet you for real out there at a baseball game, minor league baseball game, which is happening in less than a month in their private box, the Grasshopper Stadium. Two Guys Named Chris Show.
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0: Couple of things before we get to our meet and greet contestant today. It's Brandon first. Little follow-up. Red Rachel said she knew a Brazilian once who said that white people knew nothing about Carlos Santana. We can't. He's too ingrained in the Latin culture. Disagree.
2: I was like, I know. She said, you guys won't know who I'm talking about, but this guy named Carlos Santana.
4: What?
2: Carlos Santana. I think that's so disrespectful.
0: He was at Woodstock.
4: Yeah,
0: he was. He'd been around a long time. But Red Rachel said she had the sexiest accent, so you can't.
2: I wasn't going to argue with her.
0: How can you?
2: She made me very confused about my sexuality.
0: Brazil. Brazil, last team to repeat as World Cup champ. Just heard it.
2: Why do you know that?
0: Just heard it. I don't know. All that World Cup talk.
4: Listen, what do you white people know about football?
0: Football, soccer. 1958 and 1962, they back-to-back. They're saying Spain could be next, though, because they're young and really, really good, of course.
4: Yeah.
0: Sorry, I don't care about World Cup much either, but I'm impressed with that. They only allowed one goal.
4: They're freaky good on defense.
0: The whole tournament.
4: They allowed zero shots on goal.
0: In the championship.
7: In 115 minutes of play.
0: I mean, that's unbelievable. And you're going against one of the greatest players of all time, if not the greatest.
1: That's why everyone said it was boring.
0: Yeah.
1: Because they don't allow offense. Yeah. They're so good at defense.
0: That's true. It was boring. Yeah. Because they don't let you even pass the midfield line, really. The other thing is, we were talking about, my wife texted me. Chris Dim was here earlier, if you missed it. He stopped in for about 45 minutes. Unbelievable. She texted me and said, I can't believe Chris Dim came in today. Never thought we'd hear him again. And here he was on for 45 minutes, which was really cool. So she said to me, did it throw you off your grid? Of course. I don't even know what I'm doing. I'm
1: in. Just we're wandering around in circles.
0: It's like we're in a wilderness. You know, we're in a darkness here, you know, because when you're supposed to talk about the guy getting flipped by the bison and Chris Dim walks in, you drop everything. That's all there is to it. Brandon's on the line. He's our meet and greet contestant today. He's been listening since day one of this program. My goodness, you've been through a lot. Brandon, how are you? Nice to meet you.
8: I'm good, Chris. How are you?
0: Really good. It's a pleasure to talk with you. And also, here's something else. We've had a few folks who are firefighters call in to be on the meet and greet. And you are one. Been a firefighter for 5 years. How do you like it?
8: I love it.
0: Yeah.
8: It's a great job.
0: I'll ask you, we asked a retired firefighter recently, have you really been in a dangerous, precarious situation, and does it worry you?
8: I mean, I work with a bunch of good guys, but when you go into a house that's on fire that's, you know, 500, 600, 700 degrees,
0: God, you never know. I mean, you
1: that
0: guys
1: temperature.
0: You put your lives on the line every day. It's amazing. Do you do I picture firefighters going back to the firehouse and having a big pot of chili. Does that happen all the time?
8: No, it does not.
1: After a hard-fought fire.
0: Really?
1: Some hot chili.
2: Have a bowl of hot chili.
0: You know, you go up to the guy who cooks, and you call him Cookie, and he's got a hot thing. You know what I'm talking about?
1: Yeah.
0: You've seen this many times.
1: We've seen that movie.
0: Yeah. I've seen it on movies and TV shows forever.
1: Whew, glad we saved that building.
7: There's a Dalmatian running around.
0: That was my next question.
2: Do you guys slide down the fire poles?
0: Brandon, do you slide down the fire pole?
8: We do have a fire pole. We do have a fire pole.
0: Okay.
2: Okay, thank goodness.
0: Well, you're out, Biggie.
1: Well, I will get on it. I
7: took the chili.
1: I call it more drop down the pole.
0: You should be Cookie. You should cook the chili.
1: I'll see you boys when you get back.
0: Be careful now. What do you get called out for most, Brent? Not fires, probably. What do you go most to?
8: Medical calls. A lot of medical calls.
0: Yeah, I figured.
1: Figured that in wrecks.
7: Yeah.
0: Yeah.
7: Have you ever saved a cat from a tree?
8: Wrecks, and you know where I work, we do get a lot of fires, but you know it's mostly medical calls and car accidents.
0: Yep, I figure. God's again, it's incredible work. BB Shea wants to know if you've ever saved a cat from a tree.
8: I have not.
0: No cat. These are just busting all the stereotypes of firefighters. Yeah. What was I seeing about cat? Biggie's got a brand new cat, of course, and. There was an article that said, if you do this for your cat, he's guaranteed to live at least 20 years. But I didn't click it.
1: Thanks. Biggie won't need that.
0: Sorry. Didn't click it. Fun fact about Brandon, you've been married 3 times. Are you on the third? Are you on the third marriage now?
8: It's in the process of going down the toilet. It is.
0: Oh, man.
8: Divorce papers are filed.
0: Do you think you'll do it a fourth time?
8: Lord, I have no idea.
0: Yeah.
8: Why not?
0: It's possible.
1: Oh.
0: Golly, though. Well, can I ask you, what in each case, did you just grow apart, or was there something that happened in every case for the marriage's ending?
8: Of course, it's always their fault.
0: Oh, yeah.
2: Period.
7: Smart.
0: Yeah. Well, how long were you married each time?
8: 13 months. 7 years and 14 years.
0: Okay.
2: Sounds like
0: that.
2: Wow.
0: That first one must just have been.
8: I'm getting better.
0: Yeah.
8: I'm getting better.
0: I'd say you
2: Next
0: are.
2: Next one might stick.
0: I'd say you are. 13 months. That must have been just a like a whirlwind, was it?
2: You must have been really young.
0: Yeah.
8: I was really young.
0: Yeah.
8: And she couldn't keep her pants on, so.
0: Right. And so it only lasts 13 months. Well, that's it then, yeah.
8: Yeah.
0: Unfortunately.
8: It took longer to get a divorce.
0: It took longer to get the divorce than the marriage lasted. Well, what about this last time around? Now you're at 14 years. Do you mind us asking what's happened?
8: Yeah, she's
9: She's kind of crazy.
0: Okay. All right. Well, that's
9: just a wee bit.
0: Well, you don't want to say too much, as you probably got. You know, it
2: sounds like they're still in the process. Yeah. Can't say anything.
0: Exactly. Yeah.
9: The process is still in process.
0: That's a tough thing. Yeah.
9: Papers are filed. It's just a matter of days.
0: Will you start dating again immediately? Will you try? And how will you do that? Do you like to go online dating, or will you try it the old-fashioned way?
9: I don't think the old-fashioned way works anymore, Chris.
0: I don't either. In fact, God forbid something ever happened to my wife.
1: God forbid.
0: If I had to be back out there on the dating scene, I couldn't even do it. I don't think I could
2: do it. I think the old-fashioned way still works.
0: You do?
1: It does.
2: I never used a dating app.
0: You didn't either, BB
1: Neither
0: Show.
1: Did I.
0: No, that's right. Hopefully it still works. That's true. You were never even on a dating app, Rachel?
2: I've never downloaded one, and I don't know very many people that have made a connection with a dating app.
0: Actually, Brandon, that's true. I do hear people are going, they want to go back away from that. You know, they want to go back to the old-fashioned way. So maybe that's the case. Maybe you can do it.
9: Me and my last one, we met on a date nap. So
0: you did?
9: Of fish, so.
0: Okay. Oh, yeah. So maybe you'll go back to that one. Well,
1: was there a point where you looked at yourself and you were like, I think she's crazy?
9: I tried to keep it together and, you know, held it together for about, let's call it 13 years.
1: Oh, wow.
0: Whoa.
1: Dang. Okay.
0: So you knew early on she's crazy.
1: Yeah.
0: And yet you tried to hold it together.
9: It was like you go to bed with a person one day and wake up the next day and it's like, hey, who are you?
0: Man, a friend of mine was married 10 years. And she told me a year after the divorce, she said, I knew a year into it, this wasn't going to work. It's like, man, that must have been tough. You wasted 9 years. Tough 9 years. And she said, well, I tried to, but, you know, you just know. And like you, I guess, you know, Brandon, you tried to keep it together for 13 more years and it just didn't work out. I'm sorry to hear that.
9: Life happens.
0: Maybe you'll have a date for the baseball game and we'll meet you there in less than a month there.
9: Maybe.
0: At the Grasshopper. Are you a baseball fan?
9: Oh, big baseball fan. Go Cubs.
0: Oh, that's biggest.
1: There you
0: team.
1: Go. All How right, good man.
9: Oh, yeah.
0: They're playing pretty well, aren't they?
9: I know. Hey, next year, the All-Star game, Wrigley Field.
1: It is. Ooh, that's a big deal. Baby.
0: That would be really cool.
1: I'd love to go.
0: That would be cool because an All-Star game at Wrigley, can you imagine?
1: Yeah.
0: You should go to that, BB Shea. You're
1: thinking
0: a baseball traveler.
1: Me and Biggie should go.
0: Yeah, you should. Have you been to Wrigley yet?
1: Yes, love Wrigley.
0: Beautiful.
9: Hey, Biggie and Brandon should go.
1: And Brandon should go. Brandon. Sure.
0: There you go. And your new bride.
9: not that quick.
0: By the time that's not until July. Shoot, you can do that for sure. Well, Brandon, hopefully we'll see you then at the Grasshoppers game. We can talk all baseball, and maybe you'll have a new young lady friend on your arm. Who knows? By that time, it's 2 or 3 weeks away. Brandon,
9: what happened?
0: Tremendous to meet you. Thank you for all your work you do as a firefighter and shedding light on those myths we had about firefighters as well. Thank you very much for listening.
9: Thank you, guys.
0: Absolutely. There's Brandon. He's our meet and greet contestant today.
1: Hey, BB, go ahead and delete this immediately in case it's subpoenaed.
7: I got you.
0: We don't want to.
22: It says here you called her crazy.
1: I don't have any proof of that.
0: Yeah, poor Brandon. That's
2: Who's
0: right.
2: Brandon?
0: Yeah, don't know anything about that.
10: Two guys named Chris.
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0: The game is Put Up or Shut Up Rock and Roll Trivia. 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A chance for you to be a winner. To take all of Chris Tim's money today, we have $100 cash as we welcome you back to the Two Guys Named Chris show and welcome BJ onto the phone to play the game. And BJ has been on with us once before. He is a meet and greet contestant.
12: You know a little bit about BJ.
0: We do. He's a brand new coffee shop owner and television personality. And we'll ask him how the coffee shop's going. Hey, BJ, how you doing?
13: I'm doing great, guys. I'm going to be honest. I'm a little nervous.
0: Oh, no. No need to be.
12: He's a polished professional, but this is a different game.
0: You are. You're a television personality. Myrtle,
12: business owner.
0: Hey, Myrtle Beach Doug stopped into your coffee shop. He said it was delicious.
13: Yeah, I appreciate him coming in. He gave me a two guys named Chris Koozie as well. So I've got that. It's now being bronzed and it's going to go in the back room.
0: That's not nice.
12: He's like our little Johnny Appleseed.
0: He does.
12: You know, we ship him koozies in bulk and then he just distributes.
0: That's right. He's quite the guy,
12: now, isn't he?
0: He really is.
1: You're the first person to get a picture with him who doesn't look confused.
13: No, I knew the rules.
0: That's right. Yeah. You knew what was
1: it's
0: happening.
1: It's normally a confused-looking bar wench. huh?
12: You're who with what?
1: Click.
0: Why are you angry?
1: And I think he lies to make us feel better because he's like, this is Natalie and she loves you guys. Meanwhile, it's a picture of Natalie who's clearly like, what? Look, bro, I'll do it for a tip.
0: That's right. And then she holds up the koozie.
1: Yeah.
0: Exactly.
12: All right. Well, BJ, good luck, sir.
0: All right. Chris Dibbs leaving the room now. We're putting 2 minutes on the clock for you, BJ. 10 questions about music and rock and roll trivia coming your way. Christian will get the same 10 when he comes back in. Whoever gets more right is the winner and takes all the cash. Today, $100 on the line. And we start the clock after I complete the first question. BJ, are you ready?
14: I am ready.
0: All right, here we go. Good luck. A recent ranking of the greatest opening lines in the history of rock and roll finds this song at number 13, opening with the line, is this the real life? Is this just fantasy? What's the song?
14: Bohemian Rhapsody.
0: Yes. What or who is the 22-year-old female singer performing Burning Down the House at the Governor's Ball in New York City with David Byrne? Listen closely. Who's the 22-year-old singer?

0: Who's the 22-year-old female, BJ?
1: Is it Olivia Rodrigo?
0: It is. Rod Stewart was given a Lifetime Achievement Award earlier this year at the American Music Awards. He then closed the show with a performance of which song? Maggie May, Do You Think I'm Sexy, or Forever Young?
1: Forever Young.
0: Yes. The title of Brian Wilson's autobiography is the same as a Beach Boys song on their Pet Sounds album. What's the title of the autobiography and the song?
1: Pass.
0: What song is this?
1: Iron Man?
0: Yes. What song, a 1983 number one hit, not by R.E.M., was Michael Stipe talking about when he said, it's the most beautiful, creepy song I've ever heard?
1: Pass.
0: When this band won their first Grammy for the Song of the Year in 2013, lead singer Nate Royce joked about being an unknown band for many years, saying, on stage, as you can see, we are not young. What's the band?
1: Fun.
0: Yes. Top 10 hit or not, I Won't Back Down by Tom Petty.
1: Not.
0: Correct. What song is this? Don't need no credit card riding this
1: train. Power of Love?
0: Yes. We recently learned that Rolling Stone magazine named London Calling by The Clash as the best album of the 80s. U2's Joshua Tree was third. What album finished second?
1: Wham! Something by them.
0: Oh, I like that answer, but it's incorrect, and you're out of time. That's a great score of 7. Very
2: marvelous job.
0: Nicely done. 7.
2: You deserve that koozie.
0: I'd say he did. He may wind up with a brand new guitar signed by Jason Aldean, the country artist, brought to us by Blue Shark Vodka. Next person to beat Chris Dim gets that. Can't just be a tie. He's got to win the game. But BJ posted a nice score of 7 today. Mm. A surprising 7. He said he was nervous. He sure didn't play like
2: no.
0: that. Passed on a couple.
2: That's impressive.
0: That was well done. All right, Biggie, what say your fingers?
2: I think Chris Dam is going to squeeze by him by 1. I'm going to say 8 today.
0: A squeeze.
2: I could see a tie, but I think he gets him by 1.
0: Man, this is going to be close.
2: Yeah.
0: I think you're probably right. Ooh. I can see a tie also.
2: Mm.
0: Let's see what happens here. There is no body bag today. If you are body bagged by Chris Dim, you'd get a body bag t-shirt from All About Care.
3: The guitar is in play.
0: Guitar is in play from Blue Shark Vodka. Okay, we're putting 2 minutes back on the clock here and giving Chris Dim the same 10 questions. We'll start the clock after the first one. Here we go. 7, the number to beat. A recent ranking of the greatest opening lines in the history of rock and roll finds this song at number 13, opening with the line, is this the real life? Is this just fantasy? What's the song?
3: Why, that's Bohemian Rhapsody.
0: Yes. Who is the 22-year-old female singer performing Burning Down the House at the Governor's Ball in New York City alongside David Byrne? Listen closely.

0: 22-year-old female singer.
1: Well, I saw the picture. That's Olivia Rodrigo.
0: Yes. Rod Stewart was given a Lifetime Achievement Award earlier this year at the American Music Awards. He then closed the show with a performance of which song? Maggie May, Do You Think I'm Sexy, or Forever Young?
1: I think he closed with Forever Young.
0: Yes. The title of Brian Wilson's autobiography is the same as a Beach Boys song on their Pet Sounds album. What's the title of the autobiography and the song?
1: I gotta go with Wouldn't It Be Nice?
0: Yes. What song is this?
1: Iron Man.
0: Yes. What song, a 1983 number one hit not by R.E.M., was Michael Stipe talking about when he said, it's the most beautiful, creepy song I've ever heard?
1: 1983. Every Breath You Take.
0: Yes. When this band won their first Grammy for Song of the Year in 2013, lead singer Nate Royce joked about being an unknown band for many years, saying on the stage, as you can see, we are not young. What band?
1: Oh, God. Who is that? Let me pass. I can't think of it.
0: What, top 10 hit or not, I Won't Back Down by Tom Petty.
1: Not.
0: Correct. What song is this?
2: Don't need no credit card to ride in this train.
1: The Power of Love.
0: Yes, we recently learned that Rolling Stone magazine named London Calling by The Clash as the best album of the 80s. U2's Joshua Tree was third. What album was second?
1: Oh, man, that's a good question.
0: 3 seconds.
1: Blanking.
0: Out of time. Eight.
3: That told you.
0: Eight. That was very, very close.
3: Squeak by.
0: Woo-hoo. You know what it was, that Every Breath You Take.
3: Yeah.
0: BJ did not get Every Breath You Take.
3: It was a great game.
0: Chris Dem did. I was on the edge of my seat over here. I was a little surprised both of you got Olivia Rodrigo. You had seen the pictures.
1: Mm-hmm. I'd seen the picture of Byrne. I didn't know who she was.
0: Woo, of course not. BJ, great game. 8-7. Nicely done.
4: Yeah, I tip my cap to you, sir. Good game.
0: That's very
1: well
0: impressive.
1: Well played, yeah. BJ.
0: All right. We can't give you anything.
1: Nothing.
3: No. What?
0: Name the coffee shop so we can at least get a plug out there for you.
4: Yeah, Badass Coffee of Hawaii and Surfside. Next time you guys come to Myrtle Beach, I will be offended if you do not stop in and say hi.
1: Fair enough.
0: Of course.
1: Oh, yeah. Understood.
0: Badass Coffee it is. Thank you, BJ. We really appreciate it.
1: Dang.
0: That was well played.
1: A player.
0: That was well played, mm-hmm. Wasn't it? I was impressed.
3: Myrtle Beach Doug already gave him the one thing we could have given him.
0: Koozie. There is no need to give you even a thing, BJ.
3: Nope.
0: You already have your koozie being bronze.
1: We have out-of-date ones.
0: Yeah, we have some out-of-date koozies. You know what people really want is on one of them, my name is spelled Christ instead of Chris.
3: Yeah.
0: Christ Kelly. And now people come up to me and say, I want the one with the misspelling, and I don't even know if we have that. We gave them out so quickly.
3: Yeah, people, that's the coveted one.
0: That's right. Let's go back through these answers now.
2: Is this the real life? Is this just fantasy?
0: That's Bohemian Rhapsody. It's number 13 when it comes to opening lines. Pretty good one.
1: Overrated.
0: Oh, overrated.
1: I think the other two were better opening lines.
0: Well, Sounds of Silence was earlier this week, yesterday. What was the first one? Number 15. Oh, that was Sound of Silence.
1: Yeah,
0: what
1: first was Paul
0: what was yesterday?
3: Let's Go Crazy.
0: Oh, by Prince. Oh, that one was really good. You're right. I agree. I like both those others better. Who is the 22-year-old singing with David Byrne at the Governor's Ball? That's Olivia Rodrigo. Hard to even hear her, really.
1: Yeah.
0: That was tough. Both of you got it.
1: Really?
0: Yeah, I was impressed. That's when I knew BJ was a player. He's like, I think that's Olivia Rodrigo. Rod Stewart was given a Lifetime Achievement Award earlier this year at the American Music Awards. He closed the show with...
3: Shocked that's the closer.
0: I was too. I thought it'd be Maggie May. I guess.
3: You know what video this is.
0: I know the one with the red-haired boy.
1: The red-haired boy. But this is more kind of a look back.
0: Yeah.
1: An older man song.
0: That's why. Yeah. The title of Brian Wilson's autobiography is the same as a Beach Boys song on the album Pet Sounds.

0: Both are called Wouldn't It Be Nice. You know it's gonna make it. I tell you, I hear a lot of Beach Boys now that Brian Wilson has passed. It's me melancholy. Such a great song. What song, a 1983 number one hit, not by R.E.M., was Michael Stipe talking about when he said, it's the most beautiful, creepy song I've ever heard? Every breath you
1: take. The Police. Every move you
0: make. I never found it creepy. Every bond
2: you break. Did you not study the lyric?
0: No, I miss these things. I don't know. He's watching every move she makes, but I found that to be like a flattering thing.
2: Yeah, most boys did.
3: Yeah.
0: Oh, that's nice of you. You're watching every single move she makes.
3: And you've done that to women.
0: Sure. Through the years.
3: Yeah.
0: I didn't have any problem with it. When this band won their first Grammy for Song of the Year in 2013, lead singer Nate Royce joked about being an unknown band for many years. He said on the stage, as you can see, we are not young.
2: Now yeah, that song is called what? We Are Young?
0: Yep. And the band is?
3: I don't know.
0: Fun. Fun.
3: Didn't think you'd get that one.
0: BJ did. He got it.
3: Yeah.
2: Dang, BJ.
0: Yes.
2: I might have gotten that if I had 10 minutes.
0: Yeah. Yeah. People were saying they were like overnight sensations, and he was saying, no, we're not.
3: Yeah.
0: We're here forever. Top 10 hit or not, I Won't Back Down by Tom Petty. Number 12. My Mount Rushmore of Tom Petty is tough. I love this song. We've done that, haven't we?
2: We did about 2 months ago, because I think I sent mine off to my buddies from high school who were big Tom Petty fans.

0: Would you rank those in that order? The Clash, London Calling, Purple Rain, then Joshua Tree.
1: In my mind, yeah, I think that's how I put them.
0: Are there any others from the 80s?
1: Big decade.
0: Yeah. Footloose soundtrack.
1: Sure.
0: I mean, come on.
1: Yeah, yeah.
0: All right. Whatever had
1: unfortunately, a lot of dead artists in this.
0: I didn't even notice that.
1: Quiz.
0: Yeah. Oh, you're right.
1: And Tommy died youngish.
0: Yeah, you're right.
1: And Prince and Petty.
0: Prince, yeah. That's right.
1: Too bad.
0: And of course, we just lost Brian Wilson. That's it.
2: Two guys named Chris.
3: Well, that is just shocking. Oh, my God. That's just, oh, my Lord.
2: Rock 92.
0: Big music news is Taylor Swift concert tickets went on sale yesterday. And Ticketmaster was such a mess, at one point it just crashed. If you went to Ticketmaster, it just said error, and no one was able to get those tickets. Very few were able to get those tickets. They said now it's working and they got everything ironed out, but for a long time it caused a lot of frustration for a lot of Taylor Swift fans.
4: Well, I heard people just waiting in the queue for hours, and it would just say, you know, 2,000 plus ahead of you.
0: Yeah, yeah. Well, Chris Dim knew that pain from the Bruce Springsteen show.
4: Sure. Mm-hmm.
0: It's all happening. And social media is not happy with these prices either. Apparently, Taylor has priced herself way out. But if she's selling out concerts, that is the... That's the market, isn't it?
4: Yeah, I don't really know who to blame anymore with these ticket prices. Because the artists say it's not us. It's this new dynamic ticket pricing.
0: Mm-hmm.
4: And so I don't know. I mean, but do they not have any say over Ticketmaster? And
1: I've heard a couple of things, Biggie. I think ultimately the artist does have some control.
0: Mm-hmm.
1: But I did hear recently was a Ticketmaster and Live Nation, the ticketing company,
0: mm-hmm.
1: and the tour promoters have merged.
0: Okay. Who's the really liberal but really attractive New York senator?
1: Schumer?
0: No. Yeah. Chuck Schumer. Oh,
4: that's it.
0: That's it. Chuck Schumer.
1: You guys wear your glasses the same way.
0: Yeah. Yeah. Yeah. Chuck and I. Yeah. The really, really hot New York liberal. There's
1: Clinton.
0: Him. But then, what's that?
1: Clinton?
0: No, not Clinton. Maybe she's a House of Representatives.
4: Are you thinking of Ocasio Cortez?
0: AOC. Ocasio Cortez. What's her first name?
1: Alexandria?
0: Ocasio Cortez. So. Yeah. She says, this is a monopoly. We got to break this up. What you just said. She was out there speaking, saying, this is
1: the two biggest entities in that concert world have now merged.
0: Charge what they want. Now, when Springsteen, they had that dynamic pricing, and some artists say, who was it? Imagine Dragons. There's nothing we can do about this. We hate it too. But then other artists said, yes, there is. You could do this a different way. Yeah. If you really wanted to help your fans out, you could do it.
4: That's what they said.
0: You know,
4: I said this last night. I may never go to another concert again.
0: I'm not surprised.
1: Well, guys, remember our friend Two Wheel Hardo.
0: Yes.
1: Hardo waits until the day of the show.
0: Yeah.
1: And with the dynamic pricing, you know, if it's $1,000 the day they go on sale, the day of the show, they're $30.
4: That's exactly
1: what he does.
4: That's what I'm going to try to do.
0: That's pretty smart.
4: I'll look ahead and say, I'll set the day aside.
0: Let's do this.
4: If I want to go to this concert.
0: What artist? You just said you may never go to a concert. If an artist came here, who would be tops on your list? I've got to see that one. That's the one I want to go to. If there's one concert left that you're going to go to.
4: I don't know. I can't name it. I mean, one.
1: Thank you. Garth? Blink?
0: No. I've seen Garth.
4: I want to see Blink 182 because they've reunited again.
0: Mm-hmm.
4: But I'm not spending $300 to see him.
1: Then let's do the wait out method. That's harder this
0: thing. Do the hard of.
4: Okay. That's what I'm going to do. That's kind of my plan, is to see what it costs on the day of.
0: I told my wife I would see Ed Sheeran. I said if Ed Sheeran came nearby, I would go see Ed Sheeran.
1: Why did you say that?
0: I said that this weekend. We were listening to some Ed Sheeran music. Okay. Had it rolling.
1: Set the mood.
0: It was her milestone birthday. I said, let's play a little Ed. I'll put a little Ed in the cassette player.
1: I don't want to wake up too many devices.
0: Alexa,
1: put on the Ed mix.
0: Put on the Ed. Let's get her in the mood. And she came walking and she goes, I don't know what you've got Ed Sheeran playing for. We're not doing that. So anyway, I said to her, that's the concert I want to see. I missed him 4 years ago. He was in, it was Labor Day weekend.
1: Yep, on a Saturday of Labor Day weekend.
0: I had nothing to do. He was an hour away and I could have absolutely gotten tickets. I skipped it. I've been kicking myself ever since.
1: But you haven't. I think you have. I think you say you have.
0: Mm-hmm.
1: But you're so money driven.
0: Well, that's
1: true. That was the whole

0: That's you didn't true. Want to buy the tickets and the hotel.
1: And I was told by a dear friend and programmer here, you can go see that show. You're going to be really out of place at that show. He said you're going to be there. Going to be a lot of 22-year-olds at the Ed Sheeran show, and you're going to be up there, old grandpa. And I said, how dare you say something like that to me?
0: Well, how old is Ed?
1: 30.
0: Is his audience aging?
1: I think he's 30.
2: Yeah, he's in his 30s now.
1: I think his audience is probably 25 to 40.
2: Yeah.
1: Don't you think?
2: Easily.
1: Yeah.
2: So I'd even say 45.
1: Would you? Even 45? Yeah. He's been around that long.
0: Think you can pass for 45?
1: Oh, I think I can pass for 25.
0: For 25?
2: With those glasses?
0: Those wrinkles?
1: I'd take my... I'd
0: better get Botox.
1: I would take my glasses off. I'd do an emergency Botox. I'd call my stylist.
0: I need 100 units stat.
1: Sir, we can't go that high. Do it. I'd do the Matthew Perry plans.
2: This is what I want.
1: Give me extra. Just give me more. Exactly.
0: Did you sit across the table from one member of this staff who had 100-some units in his or her forehead?
1: I did.
0: Recently?
1: I sat. We have a dear friend.
0: Did you notice any changes?
1: Who just I don't notice it. No. They do a lot of... They're doing a lot... I have some friends...
0: There's a lot of smoothing.
1: A lot of plumping and smoothing right now.
2: I'm going to tell you, that meeting's going to get real confusing because... Certain members of the staff, eventually most people in that meeting, you're not going to be able to tell the reaction to anything.
1: Oh, you like it?
2: No. They've all had so much work done.
0: They can't make expressions.
2: I don't know where we stand.
0: Great idea. Here's our budget. Is that a bad thing? I can't tell how your eyebrows are all up. I don't know what that means.
2: Half the people in the meeting have been injected with more Botox.
1: He just got so much that he was just frozen in play. He makes the announcement, it's time for the meeting, and it's like, it's time for the meeting to begin. Come on up, you know? So, yeah, I would Botox it. I would take the glasses off, and I'd put on some, like, something really cool. Ed Hardy or something. I don't know.
2: Ooh.
1: I'd put on some Ed Hardy.
2: Oh,
1: some
2: no.
1: Cargo, whatever. I'd just do it.
0: Who's dead? He's here.
1: Your cargo shorts. My cargoes.
2: He's got Ed Hardy on.
1: Get in there. Put on my Chuck Taylors and whatnot. Yeah. And get in there and, you know, really look cool. Also, I was very interested in this. I think you might be interested in this, Chris Dim. Paulina Poroskova is going to appear on that Red Table Talk podcast.
0: All right.
1: That is Will Smith's wife's podcast, Jada Pinkett Smith's podcast. And they've released a couple, I guess they've already recorded it, and they've released a couple of excerpts from it. She was talking about, now, of course, she was married but separated from Rick Ocasek of the Cars.
0: Yes.
1: And she talked about, she found him dead in bed the next morning. And she talked about that experience.
3: He was recovering really well. And this night he said, you know what? I'm feeling kind of tired. The next morning, he tended to sleep late, rock star hours. And so by 11, I was like, he's sleeping in a little bit too long. And I brought him a cup of coffee, and he just looked like he was sleeping. Him, and that's when I saw his face. I saw his eyes, and they didn't look like eyes anymore.
1: That's bad. I mean, to find somebody like that. I know.
0: Brutal.
1: That hurts.
0: Can't imagine.
1: Now, a few weeks later, she found out when the will was read that she had been cut out of the last will and testament.
2: I remember that.
1: That was a big deal.
0: They got bad blood.
1: They've got bad. I'm glad you said that. That's exactly. Because baby, now we got bad blood. Because she had cared for him, she found him deceased, as you heard.
0: She brought him coffee. That's how Dave's going to find Biggie.
2: Probably.
0: I mean, Dave brings a coffee to Biggie every day.
1: Don't you take that from him, my friend. Believe me. Let him say that near me and see what happens. Anyway, it's a good thing this plexiglass is up.
0: Otherwise.
1: Otherwise, I'd be over there.
0: Back to the Rick Ocasek's will.
1: She said when the will was read, she was left in stunned silence.
3: You know, I opened an envelope that says this is the will and the testament, and his writing that says I will not provide for my wife because she abandoned me. Whoa. Wow. I was in no state to process it, honestly. I just went... Well, that's a lie.
4: Yeah.
3: So maybe he was angry and like he had jotted this down and somebody took it down as a memo and like pasted it on. And it's like somebody made a mistake.
1: She didn't know how it happened because she didn't abandon him. She stuck by him the whole way.
2: Yeah, that's the thing.
1: And he cut her out. I mean, he did have to say that at one point. I'm sure he didn't think he was going to die that totally unexpected. And maybe he just didn't get around to changing it, you know, when they sort of reconciled. I mean, she... Took care of him.
0: There make some changes in my will. That reminds me.
1: Yeah.
0: Thanks, Paulina. I mean, I hate it for her. That's got to be devastating.
1: Oh, my God. Can you imagine? That's got to be awful. Exactly. Man, I've got that vision in my mind now of Dave bringing Biggie a coffee.
0: His cold, lifeless eyes.
1: Staring up at him after he's brought him a coffee, a cold brew.
2: He wouldn't notice. He'd just leave it.
4: Here, drink it. Don't say thank you.
1: Do you think after a while he might just drink it himself? Well, if you're not going to drink this thing, I guess I'll have it. You
2: know? He'd probably just let him pile up each day.
5: Two guys named Chris.
6: It's despicable. It's unacceptable.
5: Rock 92.
7: Here's the restaurant that is reopening now. They have closed almost 600 of these in the last 30 years. Now, the Roy Rogers chain is starting to make a comeback. Remember Roy Rogers?
0: I do.
7: Yeah, me
0: I
7: too.
0: Really like their roast beef sandwich.
7: Everybody seems to have great memories of Roy Rogers. So they're opening one in South New Jersey, Cherry Hill. They opened it last Wednesday. It was the first new restaurant, first new Roy Rogers in New Jersey since 1994. So it's been 30-some years now.
0: Wow.
7: Yes.
0: Same menu? Because they had burgers and roast beef,
7: yeah,
0: right?
7: Yeah, it seemed like the exact same menu. And they have what's called a fixin's bar that everybody was excited about.
0: Yeah, you sort of, you know, they would just give you the burger naked.
7: That's right.
0: And then you got it. To customize.
7: That was also a Fuddruckers thing.
0: Oh, yeah.
7: You could go, and Biggie knows the Fuddruckers fixin's
0: the
7: bar.
0: The model.
7: Yes. Well, anyway, they're in Cherry Hill, New Jersey. First time since 94. The grand opening included a special promotion where the first 50 customers got a free regular combo every week for a year. So you got 52 combos. So this guy lined up at midnight the night before and was first in line.
8: I used to work at the Morristown Mall years ago, and there was a Roy Rogers in the mall, and the food there is great.
7: So he's been missing it.
0: Yeah.
7: He's back. And
0: nostalgia
7: everybody...
0: factor.
7: Exactly. Oh, that was it. One woman said, the whole thing is about nostalgia.
9: Nostalgia. Back in the 90s, Roy Rogers.
7: That's what we did, you know. We loved it.
0: I think the Roy Rogers opened in Richmond, I'm going to say the late 1970s, because I would go get lunch and dinner for the people at the pharmacy at Sunset Hills at Roy Rogers.
7: Yep. This part of New Jersey had one from 1973 to 94, then it closed, and now they're building this one back. And everybody there, one woman said, look, I wasn't going to come to this, but I saw it on the news.
9: I'm usually up at 5:30 a.m. every morning anyway. So this was nothing. But I watched when you were first here live, and I said, we got to get out the door now.
7: She made her way. That's right.
0: She got up, turned on her television.
7: That's right.
0: Said they're giving away free Roy Rogers if you get in line now, and she did.
7: That's right. Now, at one point, they had over 600 locations around the country. Now, they have fewer than 50. But loyal.
0: Are they clustered in the East Coast? Or are they? I can't remember the last time I saw one.
7: I always thought it was a West Coast thing, but I guess not. No, because you had them in Virginia.
0: Yeah.
7: And didn't they at one time?
0: Had one at the Jersey Mall.
7: They had one at the Jersey Mall. Mm-hmm. Didn't Roy Rogers and Hardee's share space at one point?
0: I want to say yes, because I think like Hardee's would sell Roy's roast beef sandwich.
7: Yes.
0: That part of the deal?
7: Yes. And they had the. I remember at one point I would see a Hardee's logo and the sign was split. It said like Hardee's and Roy Rogers. Yeah, for a while here, you know. But Roy Rogers was really good. And there's a simple reason this woman goes.
10: It's good. It's real good beef.
7: That's it.
0: Boom.
7: All right. She's not going to say much here.
10: It's good. It's real good beef.
7: So you have to know.
0: Get the camera out of my face.
2: What else needs to be said?
0: It's 6 in the morning.
7: Are you a Roy Rogers man, Biggie?
2: I've never had Roy Rogers. I heard of him, but see... Good. I guess when I started eating at Hardee's, it was just Hardee's. But I remember when Hardee's did have fried chicken, too, because that was really good.
7: Oh, yeah.
0: Hardee's did have fried chicken for a time. That was good chicken.
2: Yeah.
7: Delicious.
0: Really good chicken.
7: Delicious. Mm-hmm.
0: But I never got the Roy Rogers burger, so I never got to experience the Fixin's Bar. I was a roast beef guy only.
7: You know the best thing on the Fixin's Bar?
9: The pickles. That's the best part of the bar.
2: And you remember that from way back in the
9: way
2: day,
9: back.
2: Right?
9: Yes, it was one less than a mile from my house.
7: Oh, yeah. You go, get your pickles, put your pickles on. It's a fix. And they showed the Fixin's Bar. I was like, yes, I know. I only ate there 4 or 5 times, but it was really
0: Do you
7: good.
0: Think this will last 2 years, 5 years, this new location? Clearly there's a buzz now.
7: There's a buzz now, but yeah, how long?
2: That's just it. Will it hold?
7: I hope so. Come on, nostalgia. Come on, Roy Rogers.
2: Yeah. Well,
7: I just saw their reopening.
0: How many customers know who
7: Roy Rogers
0: was?
7: I bet of those 100 people out there waiting for their free meal,
0: yeah,
7: very few know who that first guy maybe, but most people I don't think know Roy Rogers. You know Roy Rogers and Dale Evans from the old Cowboy movies. They're reopening. They're opening more like Olive Gardens. You know, they're making a comeback. I just saw that today.
0: A quick check shows that they're in Delaware, New Jersey, Maryland, Pennsylvania.
7: Yeah.
0: The Roy Rogers.
7: Up in the east, yeah. Let me tell you, next time I'm driving through New Jersey or Pennsylvania, I'm stopping at a Roy Rogers. And I might, too, if I go back to sleepaway camp.
0: No one believes you.
7: I might go back. That was where my Friday the 13th.
0: You're more likely to fly to see your friend in Texas.
7: No, I can't. I'm grounded. I'm grounded.
0: Exactly.
7: If I'm
0: That's my point. Steve.
7: If I'm driving through Maryland, I'm stopping at Roy Rogers.
2: It's the happiest you've ever been.
7: God.
2: You're like, I'm stuck here. I love it. Don't you want to? No.
0: Next time you're in Hagerstown.
7: Next time I'm in Hagerstown, Maryland, I'm going to Roy Rogers. That's it. That's how it is.
11: Two guys named Chris.
12: It's baffling that they could have screwed it up this badly.
11: Rock 92.
7: We have obituaries here from three people you have likely not heard of. And we're leading with this, okay, in this segment.
0: This is you semi-caffeinated?
7: That's right. I'm now on
0: You're somnambulant.
7: I'm halfway through. I am somnambulant. I've been called that a million times. And I take it as a compliment. People say, are you somnambulant? I say, yeah, I am. That's right. But I didn't know you'd notice. Yes, I am somnambulant. The lady who we went to New York with, who was in charge of the trip.
0: Yes, the tour guide, as it were.
7: The tour guide.
0: A delight. Is she not the best to travel with?
7: Her name is Jenny. She works at the Tanger Center here. And she and her whole team, they plan this trip. It is amazing. We go from point A to point B just perfectly. I mean, it's just and it's tough to do that. You got 10 people.
2: Gosh, yeah.
7: And she's so good. So as we're checking in.
2: Always pick great Broadway's plays for you guys to see.
0: Yeah.
7: I reviewed earlier. They're both great. The Outsiders and Hell's Kitchen. Do yourself a favor. If they come, they are coming here to the Tanger Center. Here locally. See them. I think one is in December and the other in February.
0: What also impressed me a lot about Jenny is that she can find really good restaurants.
7: We ate at two
0: very creative, different restaurants.
7: We walked into one of them and she said to me, is this not the most Instagrammable place you've ever been? And I said, you better believe it, sister.
0: You took the words right out of my mouth, Jenny.
7: They're very into Instagram and TikTok and that kind of thing.
0: Well, that's her. I mean, that's her generation.
7: That's 100% right.
2: Listen, if she picked a restaurant that got you to actually eat a piece of cake, that's unbelievable.
7: That's right.
0: That's a victory.
2: I mean, you have skipped birthday cake after birthday cake.
7: That's right.
2: And finally.
0: Lake burgers.
2: Lake cake, yeah.
0: Beans, birthday pizza.
7: Hot dogs and pizza. And this weekend I said, you know what? I'm just doing it. I had pizza, I had cake, and it was delightful. And Jenny can be thanked for a lot of that. And the whole team is fantastic. But when we were checking into the hotel, she turned to me and said, make sure you keep your folio. And I said, I always
2: absolutely
7: do.
2: Folio. Actually, that's what the guys called me when we're not on the air. What is a folio?
7: I said, you think I'm going to walk out of here without a folio? You're out of your mind.
0: In this city?
7: You're out of your mind. Of course I'm keeping my folio. Whenever you need it, just let me know.
2: Biggie, what is a folio?
0: Where's my ChatGPT when I need it?
7: Then, 24 hours later, 48 hours later, we're at the airport. Does everyone have their folio? Let's
0: go.
2: I'm going to need everybody's folio.
7: Oh, God. My what?
2: I left mine at the TSA checkpoint.
7: I may have left it. I don't know. I don't know where my folio is. I made sure. I got it. The folio. All is well. So a great trip from beginning to end. These are the actors that you probably don't know who have passed away. Terrence Stamp, who, do you have any idea?
0: Well,
7: Biggie.
2: I know he's one of those actors that you see him and you go, that guy.
0: As a tremendously memorable face.
7: He was General Zod in Superman 2. My favorite Superman, by the way. Biggie just saw the new one.
2: I just saw the new one and I absolutely loved it.
7: You did?
2: Yeah, I rank it. It's up there. I mean, not with the... I love Superman 2 like you the best.
7: Christopher Reeve.
2: Yes, I love General Zod. Mm-hmm. And then I'd rank Christopher Reeve first Superman, then I put the Superman right behind. It was really, really well done.
7: I didn't love Superman 3.
2: No.
0: Reeves?
7: Reeves with Richard Pryor was in it.
13: Yeah, that's not a good
2: I never cared for the Superman reboots. I really didn't care when they just did the Justice League and brought him back. But this new one was, I'll tell you, it was fun.
7: Yeah.
2: It put me in a good mood after watching it.
7: Well.
0: Nothing does that.
2: Now, that's rare. I feel like superhero movies now have taken this kind of like really, like kind of dark, you know, serious turn.
7: Mm-hmm.
2: And this was just really good.
7: That's cool. I'm glad to hear that. Well, Terrence Stamp is a British actor known for General Zod in Superman 2.
0: Didn't he start acting when he was just a kid?
7: Yes, he had a 60-year career. And that was, and he had did more stuff like bit parts before he acted. Lots of other movies. I'm sure you've seen him many times.
0: He's, you know, when I think of his face, I see him in Jim Carrey's Yes Man. He's the guru.
7: Yes. Yeah,
0: he was in Yes Man. He tells everybody to say yes to life, say yes to everything.
2: He's been in a ton of stuff.
0: Yes. Tons. He always worked.
7: Rose to, they say, global stardom. More well known even in Europe than the United States.
0: He was in a great movie called The Limey.
7: Yes, right.
0: Great.
7: Yep, it says that
0: British
7: here.
0: Crime film.
7: Steven Soderbergh directed that. I don't know.
0: Oh, fantastic pick. I think Ben Kingsley's in it.
7: So Ben Kingsley.
0: Yes.
7: I like Ben Kingsley. I'm sorry, but I just do.
2: He said it.
0: There for a second, right?
7: I am saying.
0: Being okay?
7: I really, yep. I'm crashing.
0: Kingsley.
7: I'm crashing a bit here. But yes, Terrence Stamp, dead at 87. Good long life for him. I just saw that. This is about movies. Maybe Shay should comment on this. Quentin Tarantino named what he thought his best movie was and his favorite movie.
0: Oh, interesting. I haven't seen that.
7: He said...
0: You want to wait till Mr. Shay arrives?
7: Perhaps we should. Yeah. And just he'll be in to play the Big Money Celebrity Birthday game coming up. Red Rachel, too, but I haven't told her.
0: Is she in the building?
7: I don't know.
2: Maybe I should text her.
7: Why don't you text Red Rachel?
0: Yeah, send her.
7: Yeah, I forgot. Looks,
2: sleepy time's catching up.
7: I forgot.
0: I am glitching.
7: Get Red Rachel in here. I'm glitching. We'll need her in about 15 minutes to play the Big Money Celebrity Birthday game. They'll guess celebrity ages here today. The other person that has passed that you may or may not know is Tristan Rogers. He played Robert Scorpio on General Hospital. I know, Kristen.
0: This one hurts.
7: Yeah.
0: This one hurts. I he was such a cool Australian character.
7: Mm-hmm.
0: Not a great actor, but a good soap actor. And I had read that he was Robert Scorpio, and I think he was like an assassin or a spy when he first showed up. And he was only supposed to work, they said, for one day. He was a contract player.
7: Mm-hmm.
0: One day on a soap. And evidently, he had magnetism and chemistry, and the producers and whoever thought, we might be able to make something out of this. So they did, and his character arc changed wildly.
7: God.
0: I think he became a good guy, became the chief of police in Port Charles.
7: Because at first, he was a bad guy.
0: Bad guy.
7: Yeah.
0: And then became chief of police. And then he became really good friends with Luke. Mm-hmm. And in the classic General Hospital Luke and Laura wedding, Scorpio was Luke's best man.
7: I knew that. That's when I first was introduced to him. It was near the time they got married. Mm-hmm. And my sister loved Scorpio, Robert Scorpio. Great name.
0: He had this Australian accent that my friend West Coast Bob and I would kind of try to imitate when he was police chief at Port Charles. Because he would always threaten somebody.
7: Mm-hmm.
0: If you know, in everything in soap operas, the consequences are high.
7: Yeah.
0: So let's say you had, Kelly, some information that I needed to get from you.
7: Right.
0: And I'd say to you, if you don't tell me what it is, I'll put you in jail.
7: He
0: threatened everybody with put you in jail.
7: Yes, that was right. Dead at 79, cancer. Golly, what a great play. He was on that show 40 years.
0: Robert Scorpio is such a great name. What a great soap name.
2: Oh, soap name,
7: perfect soap name. Exactly. One more guy you never heard of who has passed away. He is known as the Human Torch from an iconic Pink Floyd album cover. How I wish you were here. Wish You Were Here, 1975. The guy's name is Ronnie Rondell Jr. He's a stuntman who was set on fire for the cover of the album.
0: No CGI back then.
7: No, they set him on fire. Dead at 88 here.
0: That's a pretty good age for a stuntman.
7: Absolutely. Pink Floyd may have more iconic album covers than any other band, do you think?
0: For sure.
7: Because that was the guy set on fire. And, of course, there's the Dark Side of the Moon.
0: Dark Side of the Moon. The Wall. It's just the white bricks. I mean, they were pretty remarkable artworks.
7: Do the Beatles, would they be second with the White Album and Sgt. Peppers?
0: Maybe.
7: But that, I just that just dawned on me because when I think of iconic Pink
13: Abbey
7: Floyd,
13: Road.
7: I think of iconic Pink Floyd albums. I always think of Dark Side of the Moon. This is another one. You know, this is the second one.
0: Man on Fire.
7: Yeah. Well, you're right about Abbey Road, though. Crossing the street.
0: Mm-hmm.
7: Man on Fire. He was just that. He also
0: Didn't he do it like two or three times?
7: He did do it.
0: The stunt. At least twice, I think. I can't recall the day they shot the picture.
7: He's also in Thelma and Louise, Lethal Weapon, some Star Trek movies. The photographer behind the Pink Floyd cover once told reporters that Randall had initially been reluctant about it because he thought it was going to be too dangerous, and he decided to go ahead with it.
0: And we're going to set you on fire, Ronnie. Okay.
7: No, seriously.
0: And then you walk over to that man in the suit and shake his hand.
7: Right.
0: Woo! While I'm on fire.
7: Wow.
14: Yep, that's what we're doing.
7: On fire. That's exactly right.
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17: Last week, the pain was so bad I was willing to cut my leg off to stop the pain. I could barely walk and had to stoop over when I did just to take pressure off the spine. I'm John Morgan of Morgan & Morgan. 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Then I thought of all of you and how much more devastating this type of injury could be for you. My life stopped. I now feel your pain. Just know at Morgan & Morgan, we got your back. I understand. 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
1: Over the last 50 years, the average man has half the sperm he used to have.
2: Why? Fertility rates are way down. Look. So many people are having to go to fertility doctors to conceive.
1: What do you think it is?
3: Mountain Dew.
2: You could be onto something.
3: Look, that was always a thing when I was in middle school. They were like, hey, man, if you drink a bunch of Mountain Dew, it lowers your sperm count. And as a middle schooler, I'm like, who cares? You know, what do I need sperm for?
1: Right. Well, I sure wasn't using it back then.
3: Yeah, exactly.
1: I'll tell you that.
0: Two guys named Chris. Mornings and nights. 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

What do you do when you leave the original lyrics to Walk This Way in the back seat of a cab? 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

After a four-year hiatus, Bon Jovi returned to Madison Square Garden and just did show number four. He had to get a lot of work done on his voice. It's still not all there, but he doesn't sound as bad as he did. 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
1: My ex-boyfriend, it's OCD, and when somebody, like, needs to shower that often, there's, like, something mentally going on that's not right.
0: Well, sometimes I shower twice. Once in the morning, once after the gym.
1: I take one a day, sometimes two, I guess, but three is, it's overdoing it.
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1: Right, and it's like, what? 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

0: Rock 92, Jason Goodman, Littlest Patriot, Ashley in Winston-Salem. What happened last month?
1: May, one of my really good friends, who's also my employee and goes to my church, slept with my husband.
2: Oh, my goodness.
1: Yeah.
0: How did you find out?
1: He actually finally confessed. But this used to practically live with me. I mean, she was over at the house all the time. And like I said, she also worked for me. I was her boss.
0: Are you still her boss?
1: Oh, no.
0: Are you getting divorced from your husband?
1: No, we're trying to figure out what to do. We've been together 16 years and we have two kids.
0: Well, good luck with that.

So in the movie The Odyssey, Matt Damon says he had a female stunt double and she had the greatest arms he's ever seen. I heard The Odyssey is a pretty good movie too. It's Rock 92 and some Poison now.

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1: You know what I weighed at my highest? 319 pounds.
2: Double it. Higher for me.
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0: Rock 92, Jason Goodman, Littlest Patriot, Matt in Greensboro. It's been a long time, and you quit smoking?
1: So at the beginning of the year for New Year's resolution, I decided to quit smoking.
0: Well, good for you. How do you feel now?
1: I feel clear-headed. I've been able to get up earlier in the morning. I don't feel like I'm dragging through the day. My whole life has just gotten a lot brighter, it seems like.

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I gotta go.

Hi, this is Chris Kelly. Tomorrow morning on the Two Guys Named Chris Show, woman inherits a house from her father along with its $228,000 water bill. 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

Paradise City, where the grass is green and the girls are pretty. Just what city is Paradise City? Being from the Midwest, Axel sings about Bloomington, Indiana. Guns N' Roses on Rock 92, the Triad's classic rocker.

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1: Remember when Chris Dim, our former colleague, retired, Mayor came in and proclaimed that day Chris Dim Day. 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
2: Well, we need to petition your hometown. 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
2: 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Look what the cat dragged in. 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

Hi, this is Chris Kelly. Tomorrow morning on the Two Guys Named Chris Show, woman inherits a house from her father along with its $228,000 water bill. You better call somebody. We're going to tell you the story tomorrow between 7 and 7:30. 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
1: Toe Truck, T-O-E, is a woman that trims Biggie's toenails once a month. And apparently has a lot of business.
2: Very busy and does a phenomenal job. My toes are the best part of my entire body.
1: I believe it. They
2: look... I'm going to tell you, I think when I finally go, I think I'm going to be like, God, look at his body, but look at his toes. How did he keep his toes in that good a shape?
1: You know, we should flip you in the casket so it's open casket, but it's your feet.
2: Yeah. That's the best part I got. Yeah.
3: Feet wow.
2: And not really
3: kind of lifelike.
0: Two guys named Chris. 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

Hi, this is Chris Kelly. Tomorrow morning on the Two Guys Named Chris show, woman inherits a house from her father along with its $228,000 water bill. She better call somebody. We're going to tell you the story tomorrow between 7 and 7:30. 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

You wouldn't call them the Led Zeppelin or the Pink Floyd. So don't call them the Eagles. According to sources, they're pretty adamant about it. Eagles on the Triad's Rock 92.

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0: Rock 92 is as local as you can get. We've been rocking the triad for decades and laughing along with the two guys named Chris Show. 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
1: If you were to heat pizza, I read this, Maxim magazine. 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It heats like a grilled cheese.
2: Thank you, Maxim magazine. 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
1: Terrific. Okay.
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1: A similar joke last night. Pickleball. My friend Diesel and I were late. Stuck in traffic. Terrible traffic jam. Had to be a 5:30 pickleball last night. Texted the other guys we were playing, and they texted back and then said in person, you two on a date? Were you in bed together?
2: Oh, gotcha.
1: I didn't even dignify it.
2: No, you shouldn't.
1: So who spoons who? They're like, who's the man in the relationship? They always say that. And I said, I won't dignify this with...
2: We all know, though, who it is. I don't know why anyone needed to ask.
1: The bull in the china shop, I can tell you that. He always takes forehand. You know that.
2: Yeah.
1: So that's how it is. When he takes forehand, he takes forehand. He's the male in the relationship. That's how it's always said. Okay. Chris Dem dropped by yesterday. It's been said before. I was the man in that relationship. We don't know. Again, yeah. I won't dignify it.
2: I won't dignify it. I've made those jokes.
1: I know you have. And I won't. I refuse. I refuse to get down in the muck and the mud.
2: Yep.
1: And sling it back and forth. He came by. It prompted a lot of emails from P1 listeners. He was on for about 45 minutes, completely unexpected. A lot of people asked me, did you know he was? No, that was
2: a true walk-on.
1: Yeah, it was really cool. I made the Bob Hope reference. No one knows who he is.
2: Yeah.
1: Bob Hope used to walk on The Tonight Show. He was the only one with enough power to do it. And Chris Dem had enough power to just come right in here. He was turning in his key. That's the kind of company we are. When you retire or quit or leave, you get to keep your key for 4 months.
2: As long as you leave on good terms.
1: You know, if he hadn't come by, his key would still be with him. Come and go as he pleases. Yeah. That's the kind of folks we are here.
2: It's rare in this business you get to turn in your key.
1: Yeah, I guess that's the first time that's ever happened.
5: Normally they're prying it out of your fingers.
2: Normally it's being taken from you.
1: Maybe that's why he was allowed to keep his key. They just never had anybody leave on good terms before.
2: Yeah.
1: And so he kept the key and the gate clicker and all that.
2: One of my favorite stories, Rachel and BB, I don't know if you've heard this one, Chris Kelly's, is the guy who got fired.
1: It was his name. He worked here many years. And, you know, good guy. People generally liked him. He's a little cantankerous. And his boss's name was Jamie. And so what we have here is two ways to get into the building. You have a gate clicker that opens the big security gate. And then you have your key, of course, that lets you in, or your fob that lets you in the back door. So this guy, the rumor was, and he'd been here a long time, and suddenly it started going around the building. They're letting him go. Shocker. You know, this was a while back. And the boss's name was Jamie. So I go into the office and someone says to me, hey, it's true. They're going to let him go. So I see this guy, Jamie, pacing in the parking lot. We have a window, you know, that we can see.
2: Yeah.
1: And I said to Chris Dem, I was like, Jamie is so distraught. He is so beside himself. He can't even be in the building. Look at that. He's pacing. He's so emotional. He can't even be in the building. The guy's packing up his desk. Okay. So he walks out. The guy does, gets in his car, starts to leave. I said, look at this. It's confrontational. So as he leaves, Jamie walks over to him. I said, he's about to weep. And instead,
2: he's going to hug him.
1: He held out his hand, and the guy put his gate clicker in his hand.
2: We have a limited number of these.
1: And, we had to get that back. And then Jamie came back in, and I said, are you emotional? He goes, about what? It was not.
2: That's the look through Chris Kelly's eyes. My favorite is, oh my God, he's so emotional. He's out there to hug him goodbye.
1: Oh my God, he is. Oh. I say he's overcome. He's distraught. It's too much.
2: Hey, don't leave. Clicker.
1: You know, yesterday, Chris Dem walks in, and immediately I do what? Start crying. Here we go again.
2: Yeah, you know? It had been a little while since you cried. Yeah.
1: So last night, unbeknownst to you all, we have a group of friends. You know, Chris Dem, me. There's a group. We go on White People Weekend every year in September. We're all at the beach together and stuff. And somebody texts, hey, it was great to hear you on the show today. That was really fun. And other people started. So I write this long text. It was an honor and a privilege to work with this man for 27 years, et cetera, et cetera. And other people write back, bruh, come on.
5: calm down.
2: You're overselling.
1: It's like you're way over. Everybody was like, yeah, that's overdone.
2: Seeing you in person rekindled feelings.
1: Yes.
5: You already said goodbye.
1: Yes. I was crying. Yeah. They're like, yeah, we did this. All right, enough.
2: You're like an ex who saw his ex on the street.
1: Yes.
2: And just had a simple interaction. Was like, oh, yeah, life is good. Yeah, life's good too. And then later decided to write a dissertation about why you were perfect together.
1: After I wrote it, I was like, that was way too far. That was too much. Because everybody was just being fun. You know, they were like, hey, it's great. It's cool.
2: Oh, we knew you missed it.
1: Yeah, all that. You miss it.
2: It was an honor to serve.
5: 27 years.
1: I said, 27 years ago, we two came together.
2: It's clear we still have chemistry. I felt it. You felt it.
1: All of those things.
5: As soon as you locked eyes.
1: Yeah. And then everybody was just like, that was too
2: much.
1: It was way, way overkill. It was way too much. Let's not joke about it. B.B. Shea's not feeling well today. And I have to blame myself. Is it the gym? Did the gym do it to you?
6: I don't know. I mean, I'm definitely sore, but I've got some nausea I'm dealing with as well.
1: Oh, my.
6: I don't know if this is cyclosporine.
1: Maybe it's just being around you.
6: I don't know.
1: More often than usual.
2: Yeah. I am a little worried about him, and I'm worried about a few things. One, his health, obviously.
1: Mm.
2: Two, if he goes down, the only person that can truly see it right now is Chris Kelly.
1: Mm.
2: And he ain't going to say anything.
6: I don't think he'd notice.
1: Maybe Shay said to me 15 minutes before the show began, I'm not feeling that well. I said to him, listen, if things get bad, you cannot leave.
2: Yeah, I know.
1: You know how this goes. Mm-hmm. If things really get rough, you are not allowed to leave.
2: You can be the second person wheeled out of here on a gurney.
1: Correct.
2: I was number one.
1: He was number one. Tried to kill him a few times, actually. I tried to kill him.
2: A few times.
1: And the air conditioning's not exactly working great today, so B.B. Shea's in this tiny little room that is not vented well, not properly vented, and I said, you stay right there and you sweat it out.
2: I offered for a throwback. I said, do you want me to sit in there today and sweat?
1: No.
2: And he said, no, that's not allowed anyway.
1: I don't know why you even offered that. I said, no, that's not going to happen. You're going to sit there. You're going to sweat it out. You sweat a fever. You starve a cold. That's what it is. Hopefully, you'll be feeling well, better. Look at this guy. Trooper, though. In there yesterday, second workout. At the end of this one, it was more like, it's a struggle. Now, day two is always as tough.
6: Yeah, a lot of legs yesterday.
1: Yeah, we went leg heavy.
6: Legs. Running on incline. It was rough.
2: Oh, jelly legs.
6: Yes.
1: Big time. And the coach said, we're going to get progressively higher. And B.B. Shea was like, yeah.
2: Hell yeah.
1: Yeah.
2: Finally, I'm talking my language.
1: I said, that's not the way you think. No, we have to keep going up a hill. And we did that. That treadmill incline hill is not easy.
6: Nothing to play with.
1: No, when you're done with those, it's like, oh, jelly legs. Exactly.
2: Yeah.
1: So that's there. You get the joke about me spooning the diesel. They're like, yeah. And I was, you know, by the end of pickleball, I was all jelly legged. And they're like, man, he really does do it for you, doesn't he? He took it out of you. And I said, hey, I'm not going to dignify.
2: I will not
1: dignify it with an answer.
2: All right, let's play a game.
1: Now, the emails yesterday continue to come in. Something we talked about. The guy at the Morgan Wallen concert who was urinated on. You all remember this from yesterday.
2: Oh, yes.
1: He says that somebody peed on him at the show in, I want to say, Baltimore. And while he was describing it to the police officers, the security there in Maryland, he said, I want to make this clear. Nobody's helping me.
7: But I'm going to make it known that I had a gentleman whip his dick out at a Morgan Wallen concert, piss on me, my brother, and my niece, and the Maryland State Police can do nothing about it. Not a thing. And it's absolutely okay, and they're going to say, do what you want to do if you want to press charges.
1: You hear Morgan doing Sand in My Boots. That's my jam. That's my jam. I felt like, I don't care if I am peed on, you can be, stay.
5: You gotta wait till the song ends.
1: Stay at your seat.
5: Seriously.
1: Now, a ton of emails about that. Caprice says, she's a big time P1. I was at the concert on Saturday, the Morgan Wallen show. I don't believe it was the one in Maryland that she's talking about. But she said, the amount of drunk people at that show, highest amount of drunk people I've ever seen in any concert.
5: Of course.
1: Morgan Wallen.
2: I believe that.
1: My take on this is he was not arrested because the cop didn't see it. If you don't see the criminal activity, how can you arrest someone? How about this guy peed on me, you know, and other people saw it?
2: Yeah.
1: I mean, come on.
6: I'm not just making this up.
1: I know. I don't know why. Everybody seems to take that take as, well, you didn't see it. Well, so what? You know, if you get shot, nobody saw it. Somebody saw it.
2: Yeah.
1: Everybody was around him. And he peed on these people.
2: I think that's where it goes to which they probably did offer, hear him say, do you want to press charges?
1: Yes.
2: So it's on him now if he says yes, and I think
1: they didn't say that to him. They didn't say that to him.
2: They asked me if I'd press charges.
1: He didn't say that.
5: He said it's up to you if you want to press charges.
1: Let's hear.
7: Going to make it known that I had a gentleman whip his out at a Morgan Wallen concert, piss on me, my brother, and my niece, and the Maryland State Police can do nothing about it. Not a thing. And it's absolutely okay, and they're going to say, do what you want to do if you want to press charges.
1: All right. Well, then my answer would be, yeah, I want to press charges. Yeah. He just peed on me. They said they're trying to help him. They didn't see it. But I would just say, well, there's the guy that did it, and all these people witnessed it.
5: Well, other than press charges, I guess he wanted the guy removed.
1: Well, I would think they would. I mean, if he whipped it out and peed on these people, I don't know why he wasn't removed, honestly.
5: I feel like the people in the area were all so drunk that they could not be reliable witnesses.
1: Perhaps that's right, too, at the Morgan Wallen show, maybe. Have you ever been to a show like that? You go to, what was that mosh pit you went to that was real fun?
5: 5 Seconds of Summer.
1: Yeah. Anybody, were they peeing on people there at 5 Seconds of Summer?
5: No, there were drunk people.
1: Well, yeah.
5: I was one of them.
1: Okay, well, there you, and you had a good time.
5: I had a great time. Mm.
2: I have been to Luke Bryan. You know I love him.
1: I know you do.
2: I was at a Luke Bryan concert where it was raining, and we watched a bunch of drunk people consistently fall in the mud, and we did see one guy just whip it out and pee in the lawn.
1: But not on someone. But yeah.
2: Not on someone. He just peed on his own blanket. And
1: man.
2: Yeah.
1: I just heard some people talking about the British Open. An American had gone to the British Open, and he said the difference in the crowds between, like, the U.S. Open, which was at Bethpage in New York, or excuse me, at Shinnecock Hills in New York, versus the stately crowd in London or wherever that was in England, night and day difference.
2: I'm sure.
1: We're so rowdy here. Yeah. We like to get drunk and we like to party and all that.
2: British crowds can be a little testy too, I believe, right? They can yell.
1: I don't know. I guess.
2: Not as much, I guess.
1: I know the Ryder Cup, they always say the American crowds are horrible. Horrible. I mean, some of the British players, some of the European players don't want to come here and play.
2: That's what we do.
1: That's what we do. That's right. A P1 also says, over 10 years ago, I went to a concert with my dad. We saw Three Doors Down and some other bands.
2: Close
1: to the front. My father is a stonemason, a veteran, concrete guy, takes no crap from anybody. Guy behind us did exactly what the other guy did at the Morgan Wallen show, peed all over our calves. Upon turning around after the peeing, I watched my father, who's 6'5 and heavy, unload the hardest punch I have ever seen in my life. I have never seen a man get punched so hard. His arms flew forward and he lifelessly clapped one time before he hit the ground. Great moment.
2: My God.
5: I do think that's the appropriate response.
1: I do too. If somebody's peeing on you, my goodness.
5: Yeah, clock him.
1: We did not finish the concert. We left early with an escort out. Some of the officers took us out because we punched the guy. But it was still worth it. Brian, you're talking about the guy who got peed on at the show in Maryland. Go ahead. Is there more to this?
8: Hey, good morning. Just an interesting perspective. What I would say is you can't sit there and blame the police because the police didn't see it. Now, sure, there are witnesses there, but how many witnesses want to get involved and have to go to court and that sort of thing to testify? Is it grotesque? Absolutely. But, I mean, if the officers didn't see it, it still falls back on the individual that was assaulted. Yes, it was bad and all that stuff, but the individual, you know, he can go and point them out to the officers. The officers can obtain the information and file a report. However, the warrant still falls back on the individual that was assaulted because they were the ones that were assaulted and they saw it.
1: You know what's true about the witnesses, too? You're right on all that. What's true about the witnesses is not only do they not want to get involved, they want to keep watching the concert.
2: Exactly.
1: You know? They just want to keep on going. Yeah. You're right.
2: They have to go to court. Forget. I was a part of a case one time, like a assault type deal.
1: Mm-hmm.
2: And we had to see there were witnesses that were supposed to come,
1: mm-hmm.
2: and none of them showed up.
1: Thank you, Brian. I know. Who wants
2: to? Yeah.
1: That's the reason I never help anybody.
5: Is that the reason?
1: Well, there are multiple.
2: But you just, that's a great excuse.
1: Why am I gonna, you know, don't you, like, if you see a bump up, you're just like, I don't get by it. I don't want to be like held here. Like, I got to go to court or something.
2: And you're right. You paid a lot of money for your Morgan Wallen ticket.
1: You got sand in my boots.
2: And imagine being pulled out to the corridor to tell cops what happened during sand in my boots.
1: Sand in my boots.
9: boots.
5: Can't miss sand in my boots.
1: This guy's got pee in his boots.
2: Yeah. Hey, we need a statement from you about this guy peeing.
1: I got piss in my boots.
2: Well, that should be his next song.
1: God, Morgan is so good. How good is Morgan Wallen?
5: He's the best.
1: Are we seeing Morgan Wallen when he comes to town?
5: Yes, we're going. If we go to a Morgan Wallen concert together, I'll start going to the gym.
1: All right, you go to the gym. I'll go to
5: a discount at the gym.
1: You'll be no shit. Look at him.
6: Don't do it.
2: He's got a better back.
6: Yeah. It's terrible.
1: Feels great after you leave.
6: You want to look like this.
1: Yeah. Well, you want to be. You know what I loved about BB Shea at the gym yesterday? When he got home, his lady friend said, "Take some ibuprofen." He said, "No, I want to feel it. I want to feel it." That's it.
2: Look at him today.
1: That's it.
6: Look at me now.
5: It's scaring me. You guys are getting more.
1: No, that's how you do it. I do too. I want to feel it. I want to feel the pain. That's
5: you guys have too much in common now. You're not allowed to hang out anymore.
1: Fantastic. If I grew a beard, I'd be him. It's fantastic. I love where he is in his space right here, in his head space. I love it. Boy, I'll tell you what made me angry today. You know how I'm always like on National Ice Cream Day.
2: Oh, yes.
1: Oh, no, that's created by Baskin Robbins. I don't care for that. You know what today is? You would not even believe this.
2: No.
1: Okay, you know, March 14th is Pi Day because Pi is 3.14. Today is Casual Pi Day because that's the way you write pi as a fraction. It's It's 7/22, so it's 22 over 7 is pi. So it's Casual Pi Day, so a bunch of restaurants are giving away free pie.
2: Oh, my God.
1: Double fingers. I won't name the restaurants.
2: No, and I wouldn't go to one.
1: I won't either. Although I do like pie, but I will
2: I love pie.
5: We'll have pie tomorrow.
1: I will not. Yes.
2: I mean, how foolish would you feel walking in for National
1: Casual Pie Day? Not even Pie Day. It's casual. I mean,
2: the joke is we're just making them up at this point, but we really are.
1: Oh, well, every day's something, you know. World Radio Day is on the way. Don't think we won't celebrate
2: that. No, that will celebrate.
1: Of course, we will celebrate that. What do you give away for World Radio Day?
2: Well, now nothing. We don't have any prizes anymore. I'm sure it used to be like, you know.
1: Oh, trips.
2: Concert tickets.
1: A trip to Hawaii to see Wonderwall, to see Oasis. Yeah, all of those things. Also, food. This is food related. From England, there's an influencer there, British, named Ben Woods. He says Cadbury chocolate has changed their quality, and it's causing a stir. He's comparing the chocolate the way Cadbury used to be to today.
10: This is what happens when Americans take over our chocolate. Look at that. This is not how chocolate's supposed to be. And it's because there's other things in there other than cacao, which means that this chocolate bar is more like a rubber bar than it is chocolate. A while back, Mondelez took over Cadbury's, a beloved British institution. And if you can't tell, it's just not the same as it used to be. And why has it got worse? Because they've added palm oil and way more sugar. Better for their profits, not so good for your health, and definitely doesn't taste as good.
1: Mondelez now owns Cadbury. Cadbury was a British company. Mm-hmm. Mondelez bought them a few years ago.
2: I remember, believe it or not, I can speak on this. I remember when it happened and people were livid.
1: Because it's Mondelez.
2: Yes, because they said...
1: Mondelez is known for what? Causing cancer.
2: Yes. Mm-hmm. And they will basically just package. They're buying the package.
1: Yeah.
2: You're going to get Mondelez chocolate now. And that's exactly what's happened is they're buying the name.
1: Unfortunate.
2: There's a spaghetti sauce or a sauce and pizza sauce, Rao's.
5: Oh, man. I love that stuff.
1: Very good, yeah.
2: Well.
1: Bought by a big company.
2: Bought by Campbell's last year. And people now say, watered down, not the same.
1: Why does somebody buy something great and then make it completely different? Do they expect people won't notice?
2: Yeah, they want the label.
1: Mm-hmm. And that's all it is.
5: Well, and if it's
1: the same product,
5: if it's watered down, they're probably finding ways to make it cheaper too.
1: Well, as you heard him say, good for their pocketbook, not so good for your health.
2: That's exactly. But see, the average person just sees Cadbury and goes, "I know Cadbury cream eggs. I like those."
1: Mm-hmm.
2: They don't know that they were bought by Mondelez.
1: And do you think, as a Cadbury, I like the Cadbury cream egg? Do you think next Easter, if I buy one and taste one, it'll taste different to me?
2: To you, yes.
1: Yeah.
2: I think if you're throwing them in your kid's Easter basket, they just know chocolate, so they don't care.
1: Probably. And even if their sales dip.
2: Now, the British, I believe, will say.
1: Well, they have.
2: Yeah.
1: They've noticed.
2: But they were up in arms when it was bought because they were like, you're going to ruin it, which they did.
1: The guy I play pickleball with who made fun of the Diesel and me for spooning and being boyfriend-girlfriend. I won't dignify it.
2: No.
1: You know this. I will not dignify it. He says that Dave's Killer Bread that is known to be such a healthy bread was recently bought by a big, huge company.
2: Forget it.
1: And now it went from having only like 4 ingredients in it to 12. And people say it's not even close to as healthy for you anymore.
2: Mm-hmm.
1: Ben and Jerry's. Ben and Jerry's been bought?
2: Well, Ben and Jerry have been out for a while. But I mean, they were bought by big companies now.
1: Really?
2: Yeah. I mean, they still, quote unquote, give some to charity. Mm-hmm. But Ben and Jerry have been gone. They were bought out a while ago. They didn't get nearly as much money as you'd think either.
1: Is there a difference in taste? In
2: people say yes. I mean, but it's been forever now. But they said the quality difference was immediate.
1: That's probably always been the way. You know, we watched that movie on McDonald's with, what's his name? Who's such a great actor? Michael Keaton.
2: Yeah.
1: And he played Ray Kroc. Good movie. The Founder. And I've always wondered now, you know, he's the guy, Ray Kroc, who took McDonald's. The McDonald's brothers had one McDonald's in California, and he took it and made it what it is. And I wonder if there was still just that one McDonald's restaurant and you went to it, would it be totally, it would have to taste totally different. I mean, it's one restaurant, you know.
2: You know, I will say I've watched a actual documentary about McDonald's, and I do find what they do fascinating. Like, they want to make sure everything tastes the same, mm-hmm. no matter what McDonald's you go to.
1: I like that.
2: So that's why, like, if you're a supplier of theirs, you have to have, and your ingredients have to taste exactly like every McDonald's across the country.
1: I think that's good.
5: They have it down to a science. Yeah, I mean, the order in which you put all the ingredients on something has to be exactly the same every time.
1: Really?
5: Yeah, you have to put the mustard on before the ketchup.
1: Is that right?
5: Yes.
1: It makes a difference.
5: And it has to do, and they explain it all because there's a why to everything. Mm. And I remember if I've watched somebody put ketchup on first and I was like, you can't do that. They had ingrained it in me that I couldn't allow that to happen.
1: Mustard first, then ketchup.
5: Yes.
2: And they do these taste tests where, like, they bring people in to their headquarters and they'll line up burgers that were, like, all made. And it's mm-hmm. like each one has to taste. That's how you get your ingredients approved to be a McDonald's supplier.
1: I admire it. And let's face it, any McDonald's you go to, it's the same.
2: Same.
5: Across the country, take a plane trip, yep.
1: Mm-hmm. You get a quarter pounder in here or Altoona, Pennsylvania, it's the same.
2: If you want to be a supplier of theirs, you have to make it where it's going to taste exactly like what they want.
1: I love that. About them. Uniform. Everything the same. Always the same standard. Fantastic. How are you feeling in there, BB Show?
6: I'm okay.
1: You're looking green.
6: Yeah, I know.
1: I like it. Don't let him leave. If he starts to run out, block him.
5: I'll just back up a little bit here.
1: Block him, that's right. Coming up here on the Two Guys and Chris Show, a little entertainment news. Gina Davis says this was the most humiliating moment of her career, and there have been many. That's next. Two Guys and Chris Show, Rock 92. Red Rachel standing by. She's got your forecast.
5: 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Cloudy with thunderstorms throughout the day. Tonight, showers and 64 for the overnight low. More thunderstorms on the way tomorrow, but a lot cooler, 72 degrees for the high tomorrow. 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
1: A theme here. Things that are becoming popular again because of the movie The Odyssey. Gen Z is listening to the audiobook of The Odyssey. They're not reading it, but they are listening to the audiobook. They download the streams of it up 190%.
6: That's no longer required reading in high school?
1: Wasn't for
6: I
1: me.
6: Don't think so.
5: I had to read it.
6: Yeah, I had to read it.
1: We didn't.
6: Really?
1: I mean, it was. I think it was one you could choose. If you, I've never read it. Okay. I don't care anything about it. Did you like it?
6: It's a great story.
5: It's terrible.
6: That's one yes and two no's.
1: Two no's. Yeah. It's never interested me at all.
6: I don't like that world. We've talked about that, the fantasy kind of world. And I just, I read it because I had to, but it was not something that stuck with me. Now, people love it.
1: Did you ever, of the books that were required in high school, now we had to read many. The Catcher in the Rye was my favorite. God, I love that book.
5: It's a great book. Probably my favorite of all time.
1: Me too. That is my... Look at us.
6: No, bonding.
5: Bonding.
1: We like Friends and we like The Catcher in the Rye. I love that book. You know why? Because the guy in it's such a phony and a faker. I was like, I really...
5: He's complex, though.
1: I really identify with him. Holden Caulfield. That should be my fantasy football name. Holden Caulfield. Very disturbed character. But great book. I mean, a literary masterpiece in my mind. But that was the one. So many of them, I would start and go like, I hate this. And then get the Cliff Notes for. You know, I didn't read a lot of those books.
6: Really? See, I think there's some that stick with you.
2: Like The Great Gatsby's my favorite all time.
5: See, I had read to read high school. I had to read that for school, and I loved that one too.
2: Yeah,
1: I hated that book.
2: Really?
1: Well, I didn't read it all. I read the first few chapters, couldn't get into it. Read the cliff notes.
2: Yeah.
1: Then I did that with too many of them. Tell you one I really liked. What's it called? It's about those guys.
6: Holes.
5: The Outsiders.
1: No. Mm. You know what I'm talking about? It's the guys.
2: Ethan Frome.
1: No.
2: That was a dark book if you ever read that.
1: No, they get, they're crashing the woods and they're.
2: Huck Finn.
1: No. No.
2: Tom Sawyer.
1: No, they make.
2: Lord of the Flies.
1: Lord of the Flies. Yeah.
2: That, I great read that too.
1: Book. Great book. Yes. I really got into that one.
2: Piggy.
1: Great book. Yeah, Piggy. That, I identified with him.
2: Me too.
1: Well, Piggy.
2: Me too.
1: Mice and Men, I really enjoyed. These are classic books, yeah. But so many of them. And now, you know, we used to have to buy Cliff Notes. You'd go to the bookstore, and there'd be these yellow little. Y'all know Cliff Notes?
2: Oh, yeah, but my mom never let me buy them.
1: You did. Well,
5: you had to buy those?
1: You didn't know? Yeah.
6: We had the internet.
5: I could just Google what the book was about.
1: Yeah, I know.
6: Yeah.
1: Isn't that crazy? No, we would get a book like whatever, Catcher in the Rye. And if you didn't want to read it, you buy for about $10 the Cliff Notes, and it would just explain the book. And it was pretty deep. It was like 50 pages, you know, but it beat reading the book, and it would explain everything to you and all the themes. I mean, you could really write a report on it once you were done.
2: Oh, yeah.
1: Whoever came up with that, genius, because high school students wanted to cheat. Of course, they're gone now because you can look it up.
2: Internet, yep.
1: Yeah, those are jobs that were just...
5: Well, then there was... when I was in school, we had No Fear Shakespeare. So if you had to read something Shakespeare, there would be two pages. One side was the actual script, and then the other side was a translation of a modern version of it.
2: Weak.
5: And it was...
2: Well, if it
5: weren't for those, I mean, I would have just skipped all the Shakespeare. I hated Shakespeare, and I still do.
1: Impossible to read.
2: Oh, we had to read it, though.
1: Well, I did the Cliff Notes for that. Same with, there's a book called, it's by Joseph Conrad, Heart of Darkness. Apocalypse Now is based on it, and it was so thick and difficult to read. I Cliff Notes that one, too. What's your favorite, like a classic, B.B. Shea?
6: You know, of all the books I read in school, I don't think I read any of them, so I don't know.
1: You don't know any of them?
6: Yeah, I started reading later.
1: They were assigned.
6: Yeah, I just never read them.
5: You never accidentally read a classic?
6: No, not really.
1: You know what I didn't read that everybody loves? To Kill a Mockingbird.
6: Yeah, never read that.
5: You've never read that?
2: Oh, that makes total sense.
5: Yeah, you know what? Never mind. I take back my gasp.
2: I wish Chris Dim had walked in today, because he would have looked at you and said, we all understand you better now.
1: You know, the controversy about that, it's Harper Lee who wrote it, and she never really wrote another book. I think she may be dead now, but a few years ago she wrote a follow-up to it. But they say, the rumor is that Truman Capote, who wrote In Cold Blood, wrote that for her, because they were good friends.
6: And I've tried to read In Cold Blood. Tough. I cannot get through it.
1: I can't either. Thick read.
6: Yes.
1: Impossible. God, yeah, and they say it's incredible, and it, you know, that's really that book. That was like 1950s Kansas, and it's about a home invasion. I think it's a true story.
6: It is,
1: and the two guys just invaded a family's home, killed them, and wound up going to death row. And I think that was like the first home invasion, like really nationally publicized. Yeah, long, long time ago, and. For really almost no reason, these two guys just go in, rob them, kill them, torture them. It was awful, awful. Just this regular family. And it's supposed to be an amazing book. I can't get into it.
6: I know it's like ideal true crime, too. Mm-hmm. Like if you ask for a true crime book, that's one of the most recommended ones.
1: Yes. I mean, the first real true crime book. But I'm with you. I can't get into it. I tried it, and I just could not get into it.
2: Man, you're not reading To Kill a Mockingbird. I've never heard something more accurate.
5: But it's so good. It's so good.
1: I don't know what it's about.
5: Racism.
1: I'm not into racism. Yeah.
2: Well, and just being a good person. I mean, it's all.
1: I'm not into that either.
5: It's about not being racist, not being racist.
2: A good person. And I just, I mean, it's unbelievable.
1: No. Not for me. No,
2: I can't believe I'm just learning this about you.
5: It's crazy.
1: I don't know.
2: Tracks so well.
1: That's maybe the one conspiracy theory that I'm into that I do think he may have written it for. Because she only wrote the one book.
2: That was it. Yeah.
1: And it became this. Of course, Salinger, who wrote The Catcher in the Rye.
5: Yeah.
1: Very few. You know, that one was it, really.
5: I think he related a lot to the character, and the character never wanted to do his homework.
1: That's right. Exactly right. Another comeback here, things that are popular again. Once again, Wonderwall goes into the Billboard Hot 100. Because maybe because of the World Cup.
2: Yep.
1: The British team would sing it after a win. They just keep coming back with it. They're going to do another U.S. tour?
2: They're talking, I guess, next year. And I think the brothers, at least, I think they were at every... I know Noel was at every, pretty much every England match and several others.
1: Was it Mick Jagger who was so distraught when England finally lost? He was just... They showed a shot of him, the poor guy.
2: Well, they showed a shot at one point. This is when England, I think, was just winning. playing and winning. He looked terrible.
1: Mick Jagger?
2: Yeah, I mean, he looked... His hat was all disheveled. His face was disheveled.
5: He is also pretty old.
2: That's what I was going to say. He looked to me, for the first time, I was like, that's an old man.
1: Looks his age.
2: Yeah.
1: But still out there getting it. Still doing...
2: Oh, 100%. But, yeah.
1: Still... performing, still in concert.
2: It's just weird when you see someone, it's in your mind, and then you see them when they actually are getting old, you're like, oh, that happened.
5: Well, and you'd normally see him on stage and dressed up and to the best, but that was just him at a game, you know?
2: Yeah.
1: Sometimes I reset on people. Like, I feel like if you meet someone or know someone all their life, like my father, I used to think of him the way he looked at 40, even when he was 80. And then sometimes I would take a good look at him, go, how does he look? And he would be, it's like, oh, he's older now.
2: Yeah.
1: You know, but you don't in your mind. It's just like you think of them as the same always. And then if you take a good look, you're like, oh, wait a minute. Like you said with Mick Jagger.
2: It's my mother dyed her hair for years and years and years and years. Mm-hmm. I mean, refused.

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2: To go gray. I color my hair. I don't even make it a secret.
3: My goodness.
4: I think women, once they do it, was she happy? I'm sure she's happy with the choice.
2: Yeah, I think she just got tired of...
4: She's not trying to impress anyone.
2: No, she constantly says that too.
3: Yeah. I mean, at this point.
2: Yeah. She's like, ah.
4: Yeah. It was like my, you know, my varicose veins on my leg.
2: Live and love. Love, you know, embrace them. That's what I say.
5: Wear them proudly.
4: Another pickle pal one night. One guy is a doctor that I play with from time to time. And he said to me, do you worry about these massive varicose veins you had? I said, no, I don't.
2: No, I still think we should tattoo them like a snake. Make it just look like a python's wrapped around.
4: Well, that or like the roots of a big tree.
2: Yeah.
5: Or a graph.
4: Yeah. The map of something, yeah. You know. Yeah, it's like a treasure map, you know.
2: We should have AI tattoo your leg. Make this a snake tattoo.
4: What a great idea.
2: Yeah.
4: But so one guy says, the doctor said, you could get them taken care of. You don't have to, but you could. And the other guy said, who's he trying to impress? It's just us out here.
2: Yeah.
4: It's just us old guys.
2: Mm-hmm.
4: And I was like, well, I don't know. I'm trying to stay sexy. And my friend Rick was like, for who and for what?
2: And
4: so I'm trying to be sexy. He's like, why?
2: Why
4: would you try to?
2: Who are you trying to impress?
4: It's like, yeah, that was his whole thing. So my varicose veins just live on. You know, it's John Mulaney who talked about Mick Jagger, and doing I guess Jagger was on Saturday Night Live, and Mulaney says he learned about songwriting from Mick Jagger and the Rolling Stones.
6: Everyone always wants to know if famous people are nice. Like Mick Jagger, he came in to host the show. My friends were all like, is he nice? No! Or maybe he is, for his version of life. Because he has a very different life. He's Mick Jagger. That's his name. He's played to stadiums of 20,000 people cheering for him like he's a god for 50 years. That must change you as a person. If you do that for 50 years, you're never again going to be like, does anyone have a laptop charger I could borrow? You know? I pitched him a joke and he went, not funny. I mean, people say that on the internet, but never to your face. Does a British billionaire in leather pants go, not funny? I spent 2 hours alone with Mick Jagger that week. We were writing song lyrics. It was for a fake song in a comedy sketch. And we came to one point and he goes, all right, let's all go to the picnic. Let's all have a drink. Let's see what rhymes with drink. And I said, think? And Mick Jagger said, no! And then I said, sink? And Mick Jagger said, yeah. And I was like, is this how you write songs? Just one word at a time with verbal abuse? It's like, all right, I can't get no happiness now. Satisfaction? Yeah. All right, next sentence.
4: I really relate to that. People are like, not funny. That happens to me all the time.
2: Yeah.
4: Make a little joke in a meeting. Not funny. How many times do I hear? BB Shea saw it yesterday, though. I'll try to crack a little joke. Not funny at all. Gina Davis says she was after the lead female role in the movie Fletch in 1985, and she was told, honey, you're not hot enough for this. They gave her a smaller comedic role.
2: Wow. But I will say,
4: boy,
2: the female lead in Fletch.
4: Gorgeous.
2: I mean, one of the best looking women I've ever seen in my entire life.
4: But never did much after.
2: Nothing after, but
4: she should have been a huge star.
2: She is, when I see her to this day when I watch it, I'm like, that is one of the most beautiful women I've ever seen.
4: Gorgeous. Better looking than Gina Davis. Gina Davis got a smaller part in the movie, and she said, I was always jealous that I didn't get it. Didn't stop my career, of course. She became a big star.
2: Yeah.
4: But the director's just like, sweetheart, you're not hot enough. That's the 80s we could say.
5: Yeah. I'm looking at pictures of her right now.
4: No, she's gorgeous, isn't
5: she?
4: Yeah,
5: what can I say?
4: Yeah. Gorgeous. And she was funny. And
2: yeah.
4: She's got the small funny role. Coming up, the one thing Whole Foods should not be putting on sale right now. They put it on sale. That's next. Two Guys Named Chris.

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0: It's like when I refuse to touch tips with a pickleball opponent.
11: You still see those people, those guys?
0: I've seen one of them since, as I see, Austin and Jeremy. And we were about to win. We were up 10-9 and serving, and game's on my paddle. And I put away a slam shot. And right after I did, I'm ready to touch tips. Austin says, "Sorry, we played the point, ball in the background." And I told Jeremy as much. I was like, "I'll touch your tip, but I'm not touching Austin's."
11: I'll take things you've said and sorority girls have said. I will never touch Austin's tip.
10: Two Guys Named Chris. 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
0: This date in history, 32 years ago today, O.J. Simpson pleaded, quote, "Absolutely 100% not guilty to double murder charges." So I guess the trial basically started 32 years ago today. All right, maybe you plead not guilty at the arraignment and all that stuff, and then the trial starts. And then 19 years or 18 years ago today, Miley Cyrus released her first album. It was called, or second album, it was called Breakout. No big hits on the album 18 years ago. This date in history. We were talking a minute ago about the, well, poor BB Shea doesn't feel that well. Now, yesterday he was dealing with the diarrhea episode, but it wasn't that cyclosporin.
12: I don't think so. I think it was just a cute case of it.
0: Whole Foods is getting some pushback now. They put lettuce from Taylor Farms on sale.
13: Smart.
0: That's what I said.
12: Yes.
13: Get rid of it.
0: That's what I said. They've got some criticism here. They've marked down their Taylor Farm shredded lettuce 50% during the outbreak of cyclospora.
13: Let's get rid of it, folks.
0: A lot of people are like, pretty tone deaf, Whole Foods. I don't think so.
14: They've been exonerated. Mm-hmm. What is the problem?
0: Yes, they have.
12: It's an investment opportunity.
0: People don't know. I think Biggie's suggestion is that only about half the population even knows about the cyclospora, which I agree. And way fewer than that know that Taylor Farms has been cleared of the original charges of you're the ones that cause it. I'll tell you, Red Rachel said, I'd sue if I were... But there's nobody to sue.
14: I'd sue everybody.
12: You sue the, you can't.
14: I would go through person by person and sue everybody.
0: Because it hurts your business. You know?
14: Especially... I mean, I don't know. Can you sue the CDC?
0: Is that who?
14: Because they were the one that made the mistake. Mm.
13: I thought about it yesterday. I thought, can they sue the U.S. government?
0: Yeah.
13: Because, I mean, this really has, I mean, for 2 days, mm-hmm. plastered on your TV, your internet, you know, start screen, everything, was a bag of Taylor Farms lettuce.
14: Whoopsies.
13: Saying, don't, and now it's like, bad sample.
0: Yeah, we're fine. They're fine. Also, Whole Foods says the lettuce that they're selling cheaper has not sold because the word Taylor Farms now is, you know.
13: So that's, but to me, it's still, and it's always like when it, it's like when a newspaper, for those of you who don't know, that used to come daily, would print like a retraction, but on page nine.
0: Yeah, they put it.
13: So on the front page for 2 days was, you know, murder. Day three of retraction.
0: On page 15.
13: So nobody knows.
0: The company also says, the Whole Foods, that the stuff they're putting on sale was sourced in the U.S., not Mexico. Even the stuff that was sourced in Mexico, now they've said we made a mistake.
13: Yeah.
0: It was not that. I was in the grocery store yesterday, and I buy lettuce in the grocery store. And when I picked up my spinach, a man standing next to me said, "What are you thinking?" to me. And I said, "What do you mean?" And he goes, "That's lettuce. You don't want to buy lettuce right now." And I said, "I'll take my chances."
13: Yeah,
14: he bought spinach, and that guy called it lettuce.
0: Yeah, it was in the all in that bagged area. So I had bagged spinach, and he goes, "I wouldn't touch anything green right now."
13: Now, what are you doing over here? Beat it.
14: He probably doesn't touch anything green any of the other days of the year either.
0: He was buying carrots, and I said, and he said, "I wouldn't buy any kind of lettuce right now." And I said, "I'm not scared of it. I just refuse to go through. I mean." And that's not true. I do go through life scared. But in this particular case, I'm just into it. I told you I had that big salad with a bunch of iceberg lettuce the other day.
13: Yeah.
0: At the restaurant.
14: I ate a salad for lunch yesterday. I'm here.
0: Yeah, you know, big salad will not scare me into not eating. Now, Whole Foods gets a lot of pushback. Raised eyebrows. Customers say, why would you put this on sale?
13: Part of you yesterday want to just look at that guy and be like, why don't you mind your own damn business?
0: Of course. But I do that. I talk to people at the
13: restaurant. At the Trading Post. Yeah.
0: I do. They create an atmosphere where people like to talk to each other. You know, we'll say about somebody, hey, great.
14: Hey, at least he didn't call you old.
0: Well, not in so many words. They do that all the time.
14: I know.
0: They do that all the time to me. I had a great discussion with a woman over brown eggs versus white eggs recently.
13: Indulge me in that, because I've always wondered. I've been paying more for brown eggs, I don't know why.
0: Well, there's no difference.
13: For some reason, I recently was like, you know what? I'm going to get a little healthier here. Brown eggs. And then I'm like, what am I doing? Why?
0: They were out of brown eggs. And both the woman and I were upset. And I said, I always like the brown ones. And she said, because they're better. And I said, yeah, I agree. But in reality, they're not.
12: Are they that much better?
0: They're not any better.
12: No.
0: There's no difference at all. According to everything I read, brown and white eggs are the exact same.
14: I've heard with brown rice and white rice that brown rice is not better for you.
0: Really?
14: But everybody thinks that it is.
13: Oh, I always heard. I've been living by that.
14: I've heard it forever that brown rice was better. And then I heard maybe two different studies that were like, it's no better for you.
0: Really?
13: I always heard it's because it wasn't tumbled or something. So there are more nutrients and this and that. But
14: I don't know if it was about the... I don't know if it's the calorie content they went into it and they said, honestly, just flip a coin and pick one.
0: You know, we're eating more now. I was reading this today, beans. Now that meat prices are very high and people are avoiding lettuce, bean sales through the roof.
13: Black bean burgers.
0: Just canned beans. We're buying a lot of beans, surprisingly. They usually don't sell that well. 95% of Americans say now we're eating beans regularly because it's a substitute for meat. You know, it fills you up, and meat is unbelievably expensive, so they're buying beans. And they think beans are healthier, you know, more fiber, that kind of thing. So we're turning to beans. I don't know. I don't eat that many beans.
12: I can't eat beans by themselves. Like, if they're in a bowl with some other stuff, maybe, but not just straight up beans.
13: I'll have baked beans with, like, a burger, but, like as a side dish, well, not as a meal.
14: A big Southern thing is, you know, pinto beans and cornbread, and I've always hated it.
0: Oh, my God. Really?
13: I like that now.
14: No, I mean, that's just a bowl of beans and water.
0: It's, we grew up on that.
14: I know, and, like, that's a big thing here, and I just can't stand them.
0: I bet your granddaddy likes it.
14: He loves them.
0: I knew he would.
14: Yeah. Gosh, he'll go to a Cracker Barrel and get them all the time.
0: Pinto beans and cornbread.
14: Yes.
13: Now, I will tell you, with baked beans, you see a lot of this now, and I think Chris Kelly even makes something like this. You add, like, sausage and ground beef to it. You make it.
0: Oh, yeah. And we never just
13: like
0: eat
13: cowboy beans.
0: You
13: know, yeah.
0: Well, we never. The baked bean recipe I have is baked beans, but it's got bacon and all sorts of stuff in it. You know what my father used to eat a lot? It was cornbread and milk.
14: Ew.
12: That's tough.
0: I bet your granddaddy likes it.
14: He probably does. He can just drink. He can just take buttermilk and just drink it.
0: It's old school.
14: He had me do that one time, and I almost never talked to him again because it was so disgusting.
0: Well, I do that. I mean, I do that. You don't just drink buttermilk?
14: No.
0: I like buttermilk.
14: It can be in ranch. Or it can be an ingredient. Oh, no. But just buttermilk.
0: Oh, I grew up on it. I mean, when my parents, born in the 30s, in the 70s and 80s, sometimes I'd say, what's for dinner? They'd say cornbread and buttermilk. So my mother would make a cornbread, you know, she'd make cornbread. We'd take buttermilk, put them in big glasses, and crush up the cornbread in the buttermilk and just spoon it out. That's dinner.
13: I don't know why, but that sounds amazing.
0: It's great.
13: I don't like buttermilk. But when you said just cornbread and like whole milk, I was like, that actually sounds pretty good.
0: You could do either one of those. You make the cornbreads hot, it's piping hot. You have a big glass of either milk or buttermilk. I like the buttermilk better. You take it, you crumble it up in there, and it becomes like a, you know, goulash, and you just eat it. And maybe I grew up poor and didn't know it.
13: Yeah. I don't know, but call me crazy, but that sounds great right now.
0: Get your granddaddy in here and ask him today. Tell him Chris Kelly says he ate cornbread and buttermilk. I bet your granddaddy would say,
14: I bet he would if I made it for him right now. He'd eat it.
0: And there's nothing to make. You make the cornbread, you're done.
13: Yeah.
0: I should put that on my kids I should say dinner served and put a big glass of cornbread and buttermilk in front of them. I bet they would think.
14: They would start looking around for a camera. They'd be like, is this a prank?
0: Well, they think I'd lost my job.
13: Yeah.
12: We're poor.
13: We really are poor.
0: We're poor. It started with the commercials on Netflix. Yeah. Now. Oh, my God. Mm-hmm. Now, look at this. Yes, that's a delicacy. That's a Southern delicacy. Tomato sandwiches. One night we had tomato sandwiches.
14: I can do that.
13: Yeah, tomato sandwich. I've learned too. Delicious. God, maybe I'm just getting old. Because I used to hate a tomato sandwich, and now I'm like,
0: I bet your granddaddy likes a tomato sandwich.
14: I know he does.
0: Of course. That's how we grew up, Southern and proud, and eating cornbread and buttermilk.
13: And think, as you get older, we really just eat mush. I mean, that's what cornbread and milk is, mush. A tomato sandwich is basically mush.
0: Yeah, you mush. My mother would say, how do you want your sandwich? I'd say, what do you mean? She'd go, sloppy or dry? And so she would, if you wanted it sloppy, we'd put the tomatoes on and like leave it sitting for a few minutes, and then the bread gets all soaked.
13: Oh, yeah. We just want soft foods.
0: Yeah, I guess so. That's what I mean, that's how I grew up. And my father had grown the tomatoes in the backyard. You know, it was from the garden.
14: Is this why you want to like save all the money and act like you're poor because you want to get back to your childhood?
0: I'm not going to dignify that.
13: Yeah.
0: Maybe that's what it is. Maybe I'm trying to get younger. That's why I don't buy a new car. You know, the other day, apparently, I scraped the wall of my garage as I pulled the van in, and Barry from HR said, man, what'd you do to your car? And I was like, I don't know. I don't care. Who cares?
13: Yeah.
0: People love parking next to me. Occasionally, they'll open the door and ding it, and they'll go, oh, I'm so sorry. Don't worry about it.
13: Is there blood?
0: Don't care. I don't care.
13: Okay, good.
0: Even
13: good.
0: If there was. On the way here to the Two Guys and Chris Show, Heroes and Zeros, a mime arrested. Hot take, B.B. Shea loves a mime. That's next. Two Guys and Chris Show. Rock 92. 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
1: Two guys named Chris.
0: What if we got a huge scale in here?
13: I don't want anyone to know my actual weight. It's terrifying, so...
0: You know what I weighed at my highest? 319 pounds.
13: Double it.
12: Higher for me.
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0: Yeah, I was a little baffled by this. You know my dog eats everything. We've talked about my dog. Dog's name is Franklin. And the other day, in fact, I was sitting on the couch and I let him out in the backyard to do his business. And I looked out the window and he was around the front yard in the driveway. And I said, he's got something. He's chewing on something. And I looked at him. Now, I was a long way away from him, you know, but I could see him through the window. And I just cocked my head and he looked up and he had a Gatorade cap in his that somebody had left. And the gutter's cleaned, and I think one of the guys had
13: dropped a Gatorade cap.
0: So he looks up, and I see this orange cap, and we looked at each other,
13: and he knew,
0: and he stood up, and I was like, and I pointed at him, and I start running, he starts running, and I was chasing him around in the front yard, and I told my children, get out there, and they were like,
3: Did
14: they start recording you running around chasing the dog? Yeah.
0: My son's like, this will make a great TikTok. And I...
13: Just get the GD cap!
0: And I said, leave it. And we had a standoff, and he had that Gatorade cap. Now, he did not swallow it. I was able to get to it.
14: That would have hurt.
0: Yeah, that would get stuck in his colon. Then there's... I have to get that one out. But there was nothing I could do. Somebody else dropped a Gatorade cap in my yard. I didn't even know it. And suddenly he has an orange Gatorade. Thank goodness it was orange. It caught my eye.
12: Yeah.
0: And we stared at like B.B. Shea and me staring at each other, you know, over the last chicken wing or something.
12: Mm-hmm. Yeah.
14: That's intense.
0: You know, it was a stare down. He knew and he started running. But interestingly, now this is what baffled me. A moment ago, I was mentioning that. And Red Rachel said that your fiance was mowing the yard, spotted poop from your dog, Bo.
14: Yes.
0: And said there was a condom in it. But you didn't know.
14: Which means he passed it,
0: He passed the condom, which means he ate a condom, obviously. So my reaction was, he's using a condom. Your fiancé is using condoms.
14: I guess so.
0: What do you mean you guess so? You don't know?
14: I mean, I do know, but I just, you know, I know that makes you uncomfortable.
0: Well, of course, I'm always uncomfortable.
13: Well, I like that he went right for that instead of how's the dog?
14: Yeah, or how did you not notice or anything like that?
0: Well, I have a lot of questions. I thought you took care of birth control in other ways.
14: Well, I like to be extra, extra careful because I can't afford a baby right now.
0: Amen, sister. I hear you. Mm-hmm. Okay, that's smart. I like that.
14: And so, yeah, you wear two condoms.
0: So he's on. So you're on the pill.
14: Yeah.
0: And he wears two condoms. Poor man can't feel a thing.
13: I'm just saying.
0: God, he must be great. The sperm's probably like, my God,
13: what is happening?
0: This is awful. So then the next question is, he didn't flush it down the toilet. He threw it in the trash can, I guess. And your dog got it out of the trash can.
14: Who flushes a condom down the toilet?
0: Oh, not me.
13: No, you're never supposed to do that.
0: We had a call once that this kid, I think he called or his dad called. And we were talking about plumbing backups. And like one day the dad comes home from work or whatever and the toilet's messed up. So they call the plumber and the plumber has to go. And like the regular stuff doesn't work. So the plumber finds 100 condoms. That's what's blocking up.
14: Oh, my gosh.
0: Well, it turns out his son and his girlfriend have been skipping class in the afternoon and coming home having sex every day. And the kid is dropping the condoms into the toilet.
13: The best 100 days of his life.
14: And the dad fist bumps the son.
0: The dad was like, well, you're paying for this, but...
14: Good job.
0: Bruh.
13: And I'm proud of you for using protection.
0: Yeah. So, and the kid, it was like the kid's bathroom. And the kid was like, I don't know. You know, he'd ask him.
12: So weird.
0: I don't know what's going on. And he really didn't know. He was like, I don't know why it's messed up. And it turns out that you're right. You're not supposed to flush condoms. And the kid had flushed. I mean, it was... hundreds of condoms because they had come home from school early. They had skipped the last two classes of the day every day. Parents were at work, and so they skipped it.
14: You got to do what you got to do.
0: Yeah, you got to
13: I think what Rachel said, too, is what everyone would be, which almost glad you didn't know he ate it because you'd panic for
14: I would have had to take
13: 48 hours.
14: I'd have had to take him to the vet and say he swallowed a condom, which honestly would have been horrifying to me.
0: Mm-hmm. Does your fiance ever say, hey, we're taking care of birth control in other ways. Why do I still have to use a condom?
13: Not a respectful person wouldn't say that.
14: Well, it's been a discussion, but the thing is he wants, at this time, he wants kids even less than I do.
0: You do. Because
14: I would love to have a kid right now.
0: You would.
14: But I just can't afford it at the moment.
0: Of course. Yeah. No, I don't blame you. My advice would be, well, I can't say to have a kid when you can't afford it, but I wish I'd had my kids younger. I wish I had.
14: I hear that. I hear that a lot.
0: Yeah. Yeah. I thought I was big. Well, I didn't get married until I was 30, 31. But I wish I'd gotten married years earlier.
14: They could have been out of your house by now.
0: The whole thing. Now, instead of 21 and 17, they'd be 25 and 22, and they'd be out of the house. You know, I wish I'd had them younger.
14: But then, I mean, my parents were older. They were, I mean, and they're mm-hmm. almost late. They were in their late 30s when they mm-hmm. had me.
0: Yeah,
14: they didn't want me to leave.
0: Yeah, and I know, you know, that's true. But I just, for whatever reason, I think I'd have more energy when I'm younger. You know, I think I would have been better if I had just had them younger. Looking back, but. You know, you can't afford it. Of course, you know, if you wait till you can afford it, you'll never have it, right? But I think you're a little early.
14: I'd at least get married first.
0: Let me ask you, as a woman, this is sexual.
14: Okay.
0: Is it different for you when the guy's wearing the condom? It's different for the guy.
14: I don't think so.
0: No?
14: My best friend, she swears that it's a difference, and she doesn't like when the guy has the condom on.
0: There was that movie. Remember the movie Knocked Up?
13: Oh, yes.
0: You like that. At there's a point in the movie, it's that really good looking girl from Grey's Anatomy.
13: Katherine Heigl
0: and Seth Rogen. You know the movie? Have you seen it?
14: I've never seen it, but I know what you're talking about.
0: Okay, so Rogen, they're at a bar and she's drunk and they just, you know, he's like, I'll never have a chance with her, but she takes him home and they're both drunk. And so he's trying to get the condom out of the package and get it on, you know. And she's like, would you just put it on? She goes, put it in, you know, something like that. So she thought he had the condom on. He didn't. The next day, she gets pregnant, like 6 weeks later, and she's like, you were wearing a condom? He goes, no, I wasn't. And she goes, I thought you were wearing a condom. And he goes, how did you not know? So your friend says you can tell the difference.
14: She says that, but I think she's just lying.
0: Yeah, I think so. Now, the guy can tell. But
14: so they say.
13: Well, you can tell.
0: Trust me. you can tell the difference, but the woman, I guess, can't. Interesting. But Heigl was like, how did you not know? And she goes, I can't tell. So I always wonder
14: not,
0: that.
14: I mean, if it is different, mm-hmm. it's not different enough that, not to, that to
0: much
14: notice.
0: Different. That much different. Yeah, interesting. I'm glad we had this discussion about animals and what they
14: eat. Swallowing things. Swallowing.
13: Conversation about animals.
0: About animals eating condoms. So he ate a used condom.
14: Yeah, because dogs are gross.
13: Yeah, animals are gross. They really, really are.
0: Mm.
14: When I was house sitting, if I ever, you know, had like my laundry hamper and somebody had a dog, you cannot let them get your underwear.
0: Oh no, they like that too. They my dog will go after anything. I guess I just got spoiled. The other dog we had that passed away a few months ago, she was perfect, never ate anything. This dog, as you know, he eats
14: well. My dog has never been known to eat anything.
0: Huh.
14: The only other thing he's ever swallowed that he wasn't supposed to was a muffin wrapper, mm-hmm. because it tasted like a muffin,
0: right?
14: So that made sense. That's food. But this is the first time I've ever known him to do that.
0: Did your fiance, well, now he'd be more careful and put it like in the trash where it can't be gotten to.
14: Mm-hmm.
0: Yeah, he'll have to. Do you think he just like threw it off after you were done, like to the floor?
14: That's what I thought about. I was like, was it really in the trash can? Really?
0: Exactly. That's what we guys do. We're gross too.
14: Yeah.
0: We're grosser than dogs. Speaking of dogs, there's a hero here today. In fact, a group of them. A 100-pound dog went out on a hike with her owner. And got too exhausted to finish the mountain hike. So the owner, this is in Pennsylvania, called 911 because literally his dog could not get back down the mountain where they were hiking. Firefighters, six of them, volunteer firefighters, spent 4.5 hours rescuing this senior dog, 100 pounds, and carried her down 2.5 miles of hiking land in a rescue basket over rugged terrain. And finally, they got her down to the bottom. And the owner said, thank God. Because the owner said, I could have made it, of course. But She could not.
3: The guy was up on the trail hiking with his dog, and his dog became unresponsive and was unable to walk the rest of the way out the trail. And the dog was up in there, and he needed help getting the dog out. She was a 100-pound dog. At times, only two of us able to carry at a time. We were able to switch off. Most of the way, we were able to carry four corners. We put her on a... it's really steep up in there. These mountains are kind of unforgiving. We don't just care about humans. We care about our furry friends, too. And Sable was... no exception. She was a sweet girl, and she really, really needed us desperately. So we were happy to be there for her.
0: Waterworks.
13: Gosh, in that time, three homes burnt down.
0: Who cares? Who cares?
13: I help. My shed's on fire.
4: We're helping a senior dog down a mountain.
0: Sorry. Sable needs us.
13: Yeah.
0: Sorry. My home.
13: Yeah. One owner made a terrible decision, and now. Your home will burn down because the firefighters are busy.
0: Too bad.
14: Yeah, I want to know how old this dog is.
0: It just said senior dog.
14: Because if you know that it's a senior dog, maybe...
0: Don't take it on a hike.
14: Take it on a reversible walk.
0: Yeah.
13: Yeah.
0: A reversible walk.
14: Like one that it's... Once you get up to the top of the mountain, you don't have to climb all the way back down. Just take them on a little walk around the block.
0: Yeah, right. Just go... Well, I've had to start with the heat. I used to walk Franklin. I wanted to wear him out so he wouldn't be eating things. And I would take him on long walks, and he would get so, like, he was huffing and puffing by the end of it because of the heat. And so I read, you're only supposed to go like 10 minutes. I mean, it's got to be pretty short.
13: Well, and dogs, as they get older, I mean, Cora for years when I had a dog walker when I lived in a downtown area. But towards the last couple years when she had a yard, the walker would still come like once a week.
0: Mm-hmm.
13: And she'd walk up the driveway and just sit down and be like, no, I'm done, bro. I don't even want to do this anymore.
0: Well, they say they take on the personality of their owner.
13: I miss her every day.
0: Yeah.
14: Really?
0: I'm just not doing this.
13: Okay, don't get me wrong. I love Veronica the cat, but that dog and I, we were simpatico.
0: You really bonded. You really bonded there. Zero, a mime has been arrested. Again, this is outdoors on a trail. BB Shea, oddly, I said mimes are hateable. BB Shea says, I don't mind a mime. I'm okay with that, you know?
12: It's a disrespected art form.
0: It is a disrespected art form. There's no question.
12: They work hard for that. They do all that work and don't speak. That's tough.
0: They don't
14: speak. And they're so convincing, too. They make you think that they ran into a wall. There's no wall there.
0: Sunday, police in Massachusetts arrested a man who was hanging around a walking trail dressed as a mime but acting suspiciously. I think that's what mimes do.
12: That's what they do. They act suspiciously.
0: Yeah. Locals called and said, he won't speak. We need him arrested.
12: He's trapped in a box.
0: Apparently, mostly the people around him didn't understand what he was doing. But authorities say he's 29 years old. His name is Hernan Lux. Three counts of criminal harassment. It's unclear exactly what got him arrested, but the witnesses said here are the things he was doing.
5: I'm shocked. I'm surprised because I walk here all the time.
6: I think I've seen this person maybe 5 times.
7: He passed me when I was going down the path. Kind of freaked me out a bit. Top hat, Dracula paint on his face, black cape, cane, real creepy.
8: Causing a disturbance and, you know, harassing people, that's just not appropriate, no matter what you call yourself or do.
6: He was just kind of by the bushes, by the water, off the path, kind of stumbling around the bushes by himself. And that was when it was starting to get a little darker, so I got a little spooked.
0: What's the crime? The mime is like, what?
12: Yeah, he's miming.
0: I'm miming.
13: Was he getting in front of people and stopping them and doing a little...
0: Yeah, he was doing a little...
13: Yeah, show of some kind.
0: He was coming up to people and doing
13: telling
0: that
13: them
0: thing.
13: To stop. Ooh,
0: you know, there's a gate here. But he doesn't say anything.
14: Yeah. As long as his pants stayed on, I don't understand the problem here.
13: Well, it sounds like he was not dressed like what I picture as a mime either.
0: He was shirtless at times.
13: Yeah.
0: And in little tight shorts. And he was... Of course, he had the... you heard the one guy... face painted up like Dracula. Well, there's your mime.
13: Yeah.
0: That's what they do. Mike, you're commenting on mimes. BB Shea says, underappreciated art form. What say you?
9: Absolutely. Yeah, I never cared for them. Well, we took a trip to SeaWorld, and it was the best thing I've ever seen in my life. They had mimes walking around by the dolphins, I want to say it was.
0: Really? And they did a good job.
9: No, they would just make fun of, you know, when little teenage girl or, you know, with her belly shirt on, he would walk up and pull his shirt up and walk behind her in front like that, and he'd take people's hats off and
0: exactly
9: throw kids in the pool.
0: Exactly.
13: Well done, SeaWorld.
0: Where's the crime? I know. Yeah, well, SeaWorld.
13: Anything to distract from the animal abuse.
0: The treatment of the animals.
12: Atrocities.
0: Yeah, from that documentary they had to do something.
13: Yeah.
0: They said, what can we do to come back from this documentary? Hire some mimes.
14: That'll do it.
13: Get them to follow young girls around.
0: Yeah. That'll take the people's minds off how we keep these dolphins in a pen all day and these whales all pinned up. Well, this guy was arrested and insists, it's just an art form. What do you want me to do? This is what I do. Very strange.
14: Yeah. Do you think when the police were, you know, taking him away, do you think he was staying in character?
0: I hope so. Mm-hmm. Like crying, sad face.
13: And yeah.
0: That kind of thing. Yeah. I never see them. Are they in big cities, like doing these kinds of things?
13: I would see them in, like, on a Vegas street, like, you know, as you're walking the strip, New York City.
14: I think people are getting a curiosity for it because I see a lot of TikTok videos with mimes.
0: Really?
14: And it just kind of came out of nowhere. They would make a skit, including a mime, and they're hilarious.
0: Oh, really?
14: Yes.
0: And if a mime is on the street in New York City, are they hoping people like throw money in there?
13: Yeah.
0: Okay. I guess
13: they want tips. That's what it was Vegas too. You know.
0: Yeah. It's an acting thing that they do. Yeah. Well, good story. We have another hero here. Three women's world records have fallen at the Lumberjack Championships. I didn't know there was such, but there is. And this is the World Championship in Wisconsin. Competitors from around the world showcasing events like chopping, sawing, leg rolling, and speed climbing. And three different women have set records in those events.
12: You've never watched the Lumberjack Games?
0: No, I don't know the Lumberjack.
12: They are amazing.
0: I didn't know that was a thing.
12: They are awesome.
0: Really?
12: Yes.
13: They used to show it like on Sport or ESPN.
0: Mm-hmm.
13: It'd be like on like Thanksgiving or something weird.
0: Really?
13: Yeah.
0: The Lumberjack
12: They like game. Climb up big trees and then while they're on top, they chop them down and it's great.
0: Another underappreciated art form.
12: Absolutely.
13: Yeah. You should watch them climb trees too. They have like a belt thing. They like loop it and climb with it. Yeah.
0: Yes. Wow. Well, the women, apparently, there have been way more women getting into the Lumberjack Games in recent years. That's why the records were set this year. Good for them. I mean, it's a thing that people do. Why do I never see this kind of stuff. Of course, I don't see the hot dog eating contest either.
13: Oh, no.
0: I don't watch those kinds of things. Cornhole. I don't ever watch
13: that. Yeah, you don't know any of that.
0: Yet another thing. I had a bunch of layoffs at ESPN the other day, too, didn't they? Yeah.
13: Coral Ravage.
14: Ooh.
0: Coral Ravage's been there 32 years.
13: Yeah.
0: I was stunned
13: and,
0: by
13: that. Ryan Clark. That was shocking.
0: Took him off the show.
13: We were going to go out the same way, he and I.
0: Well, I agree.
13: Well, he didn't take him off. He took himself off the show. News got to him early.
0: I heard they told him that they said that that the news was breaking that he was going to be fired. So somebody walked on during a commercial break and said, go.
13: Oh, see, I heard that he was going to be fired the next day.
0: He was, but it broke.
13: Yeah, but it broke, and somebody told him, and he himself said, well, I'm not going to stay here for this.
0: He was pretty opinionated too, Ryan Clark. I don't really know him that well. He was on a lot of ESPN shows.
13: Yeah, I think he'll be picked up somewhere. He'll do a podcast.
12: He has a very popular podcast anyway.
0: Yeah, probably. But he had a contract negotiation with ESPN. They only had, you know, for Carl Ravage at 62.
13: I think he was just because they're like, you're 62, boss.
0: But don't you want to throw him another couple of years if he wanted to? I mean, he's a brand name at ESPN.
13: I mean, he did everything, not just baseball.
0: Yeah, he was their baseball guy,
13: but
0: on a lot of stuff.
13: I bet he was making a lot of money.
0: I guess so. That's right. And I think you're right about Ryan Clark and yourself. Someone will walk in here one day and go, during program.
13: Yeah.
0: Let's go.
13: Hey, we're going to save you trouble. Here you
0: that's
13: go.
0: It. Beat it. Let's get on out of here, you know. It's over. Zero. One more here on the heroes and zeros. A guy did something. My mother, I watched her do this one time. There was a traffic stop, and he didn't have his license. His name is Fernando Alexander Jr., 30-year-old in Florida. And during the traffic stop, he realized, I don't have my license. Probably out of date, I imagine. So he and the passenger were trying to swap seats as the cars were stopped. Unfortunately, he took his foot off the gas, or off the brake rather, and ran off the road and into a police car that was sitting there. While the passenger and he were switching seats, when his foot came off the brake, that's when the problem, and he hit the police car.
13: Yeah.
0: And he was still driving, and they knew it.
13: They always know, too.
0: I think so, too.
13: I of course, watch my cop show, and they can always tell.
0: Mm-hmm.
13: They'll say, I was behind you. I saw you. You two switched seats. No, he didn't. I'll have it on my camera right here.
0: Yeah.
13: Yep. You're done. You switch seats.
0: In 1979, we were driving to the mall in a van. My parents had friends named Margie and David. Margie was driving. My mother was in the passenger seat. Both the dads were in the back seat, the second row seats, having a few pops. Okay.
13: Yeah.
0: I was, as a child, 9 years old, in the way back, not buckled in, sitting there on shag carpet.
13: Yeah.
0: This is the old school van, not even a minivan. We come to a traffic stop.
13: Cop.
0: I say, police officer ahead.
13: Margie. Might want to hide those pops.
0: my parents, or my father and the other guy, hid their beers in like under newspapers, okay, or under papers in the car. My mother's friend Margie said, my license is out of date. Switch with me. So my mother and Margie swap seats.
13: Love it.
0: As we're in line, I see it from the back on the shag carpet. I say, I'm going to report to the police officer.
13: It's the earliest version of the Tattler.
0: Yes.
13: That and the cop who looks in the back window at you, you're doing the little drink.
0: Yes, yeah, we do that.
14: Pointing at the newspapers.
0: I said, I must report this to the police officer. My father said, you do and you'll walk home. I will put you out of the back of this van.
13: Quiet, boy.
0: I said, is this breaking the law? My father said, no.
13: No.
0: No, it is not. And they got away with it. My mother broke
13: this. That's shocking. Yeah.
0: They did. They got away with it. We had about 10 more miles to go. And then my father and his friend went to Mr. Dunderbox and had what? A few more cold pops.
14: Why not? He got away with it.
0: They were straight throat and Heineken that night, I'd say, as a celebration.
10: He's drunk again.
13: You're leaving the mall.
0: Yeah. Is there anything illegal about this? No, there's not. No. You should go into Ivy's or Dillard's and shut up. That's what my father would say to me. On the way here next to the Two Guys and Chris Show. The one thing you can do every single day. You've already done it today. Save the planet. Next, Two Guys and Chris Show. 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She's got your midweek forecast.
14: 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Lots of rain on the way. Cloudy today and 88 degrees for the high. Thunderstorms possible throughout the day today. Showers overnight and 64 for the overnight low. Tomorrow, a little cooler, 72 degrees for the high. Thunderstorms possible tomorrow, too. 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
0: 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Rock 92. 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
11: It's interesting. I was just talking about the Greensboro weight loss, and yesterday I did that body fat scan. BB Shea and I had almost the exact same day. What is it called? We're going to the gym now together. And when you first start, this was BB Shea's second visit, they'll let you step up on this machine and you have to spread your arms and put your thumbs in one place. One thumb up your butt and one thumb...
12: Yeah, I thought I was converting to Scientology for a second.
11: It was really something.
12: I thought they were reading my feet and levels.
11: Yeah.
12: But it was a full body scan.
11: That's what they call it.
12: And it tells you a whole readout of like how much body fat you have, your like bone density and stuff like that.
11: How was your body fat percentage?
12: Well, less than 50%, which made me very happy.
13: All right. Yeah, good.
11: That's good. Good for you. You're not half fat.
12: Correct. Yes.
11: It's an eye-opening procedure.
12: It is, yeah.
11: When you do it.
12: But my bone density, off the charts. Wonderful.
13: Love it.
11: Good for you. Biggie says that when he was a kid, he had such great bone density that his dentist told his mother, if anyone ever breaks his jaw, it'll be amazing. His jaw is that good in bone density. You got that going for you.
13: Yes.
14: That's a flex.
13: And my mother did not care for it.
11: And you've never had your jaw broken?
13: No.
11: Impossible.
14: There you go. Yeah. He was right.
13: I'm not a fighter. Mm-hmm. I think I've been hit in the face once and it terrified me. But my mother did not care for that comment. We never went back to that dentist.
11: Doesn't seem that out of line to me.
13: Yeah, he just kept going on, and he's even said, he's like, do you mind if I send his x-ray around to some colleagues?
11: Because of your jaw.
13: Because of my jaw at 12 years old.
11: It was so firm.
13: Firm, yeah. And I remember him saying that. My mom was like, why would you say that? Like, why would you tell me that? And we never went back. She said, we're finding a new dentist.
11: It doesn't seem that out of line. No,
0: you got a strong jaw.
13: Yeah, I didn't have that. I mean, I was 12. I thought it was cool.
0: And if a doctor tells you that, and he's so impressed by it that he wants to show his colleagues, you should be like, do they want to interview me too?
13: Yeah, I don't know if she didn't care for that part. She just was like, that was an odd
0: experience. Or because he brought up breaking it, like somebody would be likely to punch you in the face. Like,
13: I guess,
0: when you're talking, he was running his mouth a lot in here.
13: Yeah, I guess when you talk about a 12-year-old getting hit in the face, maybe it feels a little awkward.
11: It doesn't seem that out of line to me. I could see a doctor saying that, and I wouldn't have any problem. Well, my doctor, when I had my vasectomy, he said after it was done, if you ever impregnate another woman, that child will probably grow up to be Pope. That's how special it'll be, because I got your vas deferens just right. The vas deferens is the tube that carries the sperm.
0: Okay.
11: And what he did, instead of just cutting it, he cut it in two different places, took out that piece, and soldered off the other two ends. So he's like, there's no way.
0: He
11: said, there's no way. And he's like, if you ever impregnate somebody, that child's going to be president. Or he's like, that's something. Which is really a flex on his own.
13: Yeah.
11: He's like, which I appreciate.
13: Yeah, normally my hands are a lot more shaky. What?
11: Yeah. You know, the best joke I ever heard about a vasectomy was told by Tom Simmons years ago. He's a Two Guys Named Chris comedy all-star. When he was getting his vasectomy, now you know Biggie's a stand-up comedian as well, was at the time. And so Tom Simmons said he was getting his vasectomy, and Tom Simmons, as a comedian, was cracking jokes as it was being done. And the doctor looked up and said, now whatever you do in the next 30 seconds, don't make me laugh. This is a very delicate part of the procedure. So Tom Simmons says he started doing Biggie's act.
13: Rude.
11: So that there'd be no way he would laugh.
0: Ouch.
11: I know. I know. Exactly.
13: Uninitiated attack there.
11: I have to say, though, even after that doctor told me, if you ever have another child, it'll be Pope, my sperm stayed viable for some time.
13: And that's a flex on you.
11: I don't know.
13: It is. I mean, we were at the time.
11: Yeah.
13: We were impressed at the number of times you had to go back.
11: I had to go back three times.
13: Yeah.
11: They were still in there.
13: Most time, people just won. After one, they're like, yeah, okay.
0: Wait. This is the time that there was the sperm in the car.
11: I had a wreck. I had a wreck. That's right. That was the third time.
13: Yeah.
11: That was it. I had to create sperm and then drive it across town as fast as I could and give it to them. So it was still fresh. You know, they couldn't wait.
0: You couldn't do it there in the office?
11: I never felt comfortable in the office.
0: They gave you the magazines and all that, and it didn't work?
11: It's too sterile environment. I couldn't do it.
12: Can I ask a dumb question about vasectomies? Please. I feel stupid asking this, but I've always wondered, when you get a vasectomy, are you still able to produce? Like, does it, you can...
11: It's a great question.
12: Okay, you can...
11: I don't think it's a dumb
12: question. You can still ejaculate, right?
11: I asked that question, but I didn't use the word ejaculate. I'm uncomfortable with that word. Mm. I said to the guy, the doctor, I was like, now, will it still be like, you know... And I did the hand motion.
13: They're just a lot sadder.
11: I have no reason to live.
0: I've heard the first ejaculation after the vasectomy is the best one ever.
11: It was
13: talk about it.
11: October 5th, 2008.
13: Yeah. I crumbled. It's a moment that stands in time.
0: I've never known a guy not to brag about that one.
11: Great, great ejaculation after the first one. Yeah, after the first one, after the vasectomy.
13: Oh, yeah.
11: Yeah.
13: Should have done this years ago.
11: Fantastic. Yeah, but I asked that question. I was like, now, will sex still be the same? He's like, yes, you'll produce the exact same. It's just, which is really kind of weird to me. It's like, I guess the tube carries just the sperm.
13: Yeah.
11: The semen remains.
13: Yeah.
11: The sperm does not. Jim, you're talking about the doctors commenting on Biggie's jaw and my vasectomy. Go ahead.
14: Well, first, did you say Jim with an M as in monkey?
11: Did I say Jim?
14: It's Jen, blogger Jen.
11: I might have said Jim. I'm sorry. Oh, Jen. Oh, I didn't know you're blogger Jen. I'm sorry. Mike, I can't see. You know that. Too much ejaculate.
13: I'm going blind.
11: What are you going to do here? Go ahead, Jen. I'm sorry.
14: That's okay. No, I was calling because my son, when he was about 9 months old, had the worst case of hand, foot, mouth my pediatrician had ever seen.
11: Really?
14: It was diffused all over his body because he had eczema really bad. Mm. And so he took pictures of my kid. And for about 5 years after that, he'd be like, I have a picture of you in my phone.
11: Right.
14: And I guess he got a new phone since then. Haven't heard him in a while.
11: Did it bother you that he still had a picture of your kid because of the medical, for the medical reasons?
14: No. Not even a little bit. We love our pediatrician, so didn't bother me at all.
11: Wouldn't bother me either. Thank you, Jen. Always great to hear from you. That's blogger Jen. She's been our friend for years. She's got a bunch of kids, too, so she can speak to all that. Remember the time I had that thing on my back and the guy, the dermatologist? Yep. I had this weird-looking thing on my back. It was like a raised mole, and they had to remove it. And when I went to the dermatologist, he looked at it and said, oh, I got to get Diane in here to see this.
13: Yeah.
11: Diane, come here.
13: Come on.
11: By the end of it, like three people were like, geez, I've never seen anything like that.
13: Should I be concerned? Oh, yeah.
0: At least it was just on your back.
11: I mean, I wouldn't have known it, except I was at the beach and I was walking in the ocean. My wife said, you got something on your back. And it was a big black mole. And they, when they took it, I could really feel it. You know, it was like they had to really dig around.
0: Was it questionable?
11: Yeah, they sent it off, but it was okay.
0: Okay.
11: It turned out benign. But then, like next time I saw him, they checked it out a month later or whatever. He goes, I didn't want to let on, but I was really concerned about that.
13: Yeah, Diane cried after you left.
11: She quit. Where's Diane? You were last.
13: Here's patient. It. She was doing
11: the last patient. That's it. Hot water, Willie. You're talking about ejaculate. Go ahead.
15: 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Mm. 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
4: 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I'm just saying.
5: It's
4: just,
5: you know, you're just used weird, to
2: it, it is weird.
4: Yeah.
2: But
6: no muss, no fuss.
3: Exactly. Right.
2: But after about 2 weeks, I was like, no, I'm kind of embracing this.
3: Yeah. Saving money on this. Tissues, you know?
2: Yeah. I was just like, I can do this wherever I want.
6: All the thrills without that messy cleanup. Hi, Biggie here for Dry Ejaculate.
2: Hey.
3: You should have been the guy to advertise that medication.
2: Yeah.
6: They're trying to get some more advertising on here. I'm ready. Yeah. Let's go.
2: I mean, at first you're terrified, but then after a week or two, you're like, yeah, I don't mind this.
6: Jason, you're talking about vasectomies. Go ahead.
7: Hey, Chris. Yeah, you know how most men are afraid to get a vasectomy and they talk about, oh, it's scary, this or that?
6: Yeah.
7: Well, I had one several years ago, and the worst part of my vasectomy was when the male doctor washed my scrotum with warm, soapy water, mm-hmm. and it felt good.
6: Yeah, I know what you're talking about. I know, that's right. You're like, oh, man.
4: You should not be doing this.
6: This should not feel good.
3: Is this necessary?
2: Yeah, he does that, and then somebody else comes in and is like, who was that? Yeah.
3: And then you find out there was an upcharge at the end, too.
2: I thought that was the doctor. No, I'm the doctor. No.
6: At the end, yeah, it's like, yeah, you know, he washed my scrotum. Who did? We don't do that. We don't. That's not a service
2: we
6: provide. They shaved me just a little bit. Yeah, they had, but at that, and then that's when I started shaving myself. I'm like, all right, I'll take care of this, you know. And of course, you want to look good for the doctor.
2: Yeah,
6: but I don't know that I really did.
2: What'd you do? Didn't you shave his name into it?
6: Yeah.
3: when he saw it, was he like, ugh?
6: You know, they don't even react. I mean,
3: they've seen them all.
6: They've seen so many, yeah. You know. And then the disturbing part of it is, there's a little pain. You know, not horrible days after you ice it and everything, but also like when he was soldering off the vas deferens, the tube, smoke starts to rise. It smells like bacon. You know, it smells like burning something on your stove.
2: I've been told that's the weirdest part, is you see the smoke and
6: you do.
2: Oh, that's coming from me.
6: You do. That's true. Mike, you're talking about vasectomies. Go ahead.
8: Yeah. So I've actually had two of them. My wife and I had two kids. We were done, had a vasectomy, went back, had all the testing, make sure it took itself, you know, everything was good. About 9 months later, my wife ended up pregnant.
6: Whoa. Were you suspicious that it wasn't your baby?
8: Well, of course, yeah. You know, you have a vasectomy, so you assume that, what's going on here? So right. I called my urologist and let him know what's going on. He said, yeah, man, come on in. You know, we'll take a sample. We'll test it for you. We'll, you know, worst case scenario, we owe you that. I'm like, sure, great. So I go in, give another sample. He says, you know, normally we have these calls come in and we have to tell people, hey, buddy, you should probably get a lawyer. He said, but it's not the case. He said, you look like you've never had a vasectomy at all.
6: Wow.
2: It grew back together.
6: Wow. That's unbelievable.
8: Grew back together completely, just, you know, fixed itself. And so I found out that the urologist who did the first procedure actually retired about 2 months later. I mean, the guy was just staring me in the eyes while he was doing it, which I thought was super weird.
3: Whoa!
6: Yeah.
8: Yeah. Like, man. Hey, buddy, can you kind of focus on what you're doing here?
6: But he was short-timing it.
4: He did a no-look vasectomy.
6: Yeah.
2: Like a waiter who doesn't write your order down.
4: I got it.
6: I'm not impressed,
8: doing
6: this enough.
8: Yeah, it was kind of wild. So, yeah, so I ended up having to have two vasectomies within about a 13-month window.
6: Well, certainly the next one was free. They had to just throw that in for you.
8: Yeah, they comped the second one for me.
6: And you have a baby now. So how old is your child?
8: That's an entirely different story. But my wife had actually just had her wisdom teeth removed, so she was on a bunch of medication.
6: Mm-hmm.
8: And I don't want to bring down your day or anything, but she ended up having a medical miscarriage.
6: Oh, I'm sorry to hear that. But
8: thank you.
6: Wow, two vasectomies to go through it. My goodness, thank you, Mike. What a story. I was thinking his balls were like Biggie's jaw. They were so tough. It just grew back. Yeah.
3: I've never seen any like this before.
6: Can I take a picture of this? Send it out to my colleagues. It's unbelievable.
2: My Lord.
6: Man, but, you know, we have a friend.

0: friend who had one done, and then this happens all the time, I'm sure, got remarried and then had it reversed.
1: I know. We've heard that is the most painful procedure.
0: Yeah. Well, he said that, like, the vasectomy is okay. The reversal, you have awful, awful pain in your groin for 2 weeks.
2: Yeah. Really?
0: I mean, yeah.
1: Because they have to reattach that area.
0: And it's much more involved. I mean, the vasectomy, you just cut it. You know, it's like a surgery the second time around. And I don't think it's covered by insurance. It's expensive. It's painful. And then you have more kids. And interesting, I think he said this, for every year gone between your vasectomy and the reversal, it's about a 10% less chance that it'll work. So he had been 4 years, so it was a 40%, it was 60% chance he could have kids, a 40% chance he couldn't, even after they reversed it. And he did. They had a couple of more kids. Yeah. Coming up here on the Two Guys Named Chris show, woman inherits nice house and big water bill. Now she's calling a lawyer. It's a preview for our Lawyer Up segment that's coming on Friday. That's next. Two Guys Named Chris show, Rock 92. 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
11: Two guys named Chris.
0: There's a woman, she's 90. Her name is Ann Estelin. She's broken a Guinness World Record by holding a dead hang position of 2 minutes and 52 seconds, which is the longest anybody's ever done it at that age. By the end of it, your hands are aching so badly. But you know, they say grip strength is the first thing to go. And we need that.
1: Gotta squeeze that trigger, man.
12: What that brings you to class today?
1: Grip strength.
12: Four.
1: They say you don't want to lose it.
11: Two guys named Chris. Mornings and nights. Rock 92.
0: 7:47 now at Rock 92. We always have Lisa Lanier, our official attorney, in here on Fridays around this time. She does a lawyer up inside several legal cases. There's a woman who's trying to sue her HOA, but the HOA says, sorry, you don't have any leg to stand on. She's from Baltimore. She inherited her father's house, which was all fine. She got it. She was getting ready to clean it out and sell it, but it's hers. And they said, oh, by the way, he has an unpaid water bill, $228,000. It's attached to the home. So how could a water bill be $228,000? Apparently, there's a single water meter that serves all 37 homes in the community. I never heard of anything like this. And yeah, it all gets attached to that address. Now, the HOA is supposed to split it up and charge everybody there the appropriate amount, but they haven't. And so this guy, apparently the dad had just been ignoring it for years, but now there's like, oh, the bill's due. It's $227,000.
1: Well, that's crazy. My mom lived in an apartment complex for a while where it was like the water bill was always split by everybody.
0: I never heard of that. I hadn't either.
1: I never understood it.
0: Yeah, I was reading
1: because it was in her rent each month.
0: I'm going to have to ask Lisa Lanier on Friday to explain this, because the more I read about it, I just don't understand it. It's like, doesn't everybody have an individual water bill?
1: That's what I always thought.
0: You'd think. The woman says, now she's trying to sell the house, it's not worth as much as the water bill.
13: It's overwhelming because my property has no value to it.
0: The city says, whatever you do, the lien is going to remain on the property until the full amount is paid. And the HOA is like, well, we don't have it, and you've got to come up with it. And she's like, well, I don't have $228,000.
1: Yeah.
0: Now she's talking about and her lawyer.
13: I actually thought initially that it wouldn't be my responsibility to pay, so I contacted the HOA.
14: And we provided the covenants and restrictions that clearly state that the HOA is in fact responsible for paying it.
0: This has to be cleared up.
1: Yeah, I mean, the HOA has to pay, has to step in and say, yeah, she's right.
15: So the water company, they bill the HOA, not the individual homeowners.
0: But it's all attached to the water meter that's on his property. And the HOA, I don't believe, has been properly taking up the water money from all the people. And as far as the city knows, it's the Baltimore's. It's in Baltimore, so they want their money.
1: Yeah.
0: And she's on the hook for it. But none of it makes any sense to me.
13: They're telling me my property is responsible for this bill, and I can't sell it until it is paid in full.
0: She wants the TV station that did the story, Five on Your Side, to step in, and they were like, sorry.
1: We'll definitely do the story because it's different, but we can't do anything.
15: They're afraid of the HOA, too.
0: We're not going to do anything. We don't get involved with HOA. Ooh, we got an HOA. Forget about it. Lisa Lanier will have to further explain.
1: Yeah.
0: I never understood.
12: Why it all falls on that one house? I know it's on his property, but wouldn't the other houses have to pitch in for that, too?
0: And don't they keep some sort of record of house A owes $80 this month and house B owes $60? I don't get it.
15: I still don't understand why the HOA is involved with somebody's water bill. You pay the bill to the this city.
0: Yes.
15: None of this makes sense.
0: Get on well water. I'm on well water.
1: He's on well water, folks.
0: You like well water?
12: I like well water.
0: Me too. Now, it gets a little hard for my hair. Sometimes my hair, I don't think, looks quite as good because of well water.
1: Yeah. Don't say that.
0: I was told when I moved into this house, we had well water. A lot of people said, your hair's going to pay hell. And it's been
1: aren't you supposed to treat it or something,
0: get a little
1: too?
0: Softener. Yeah. Get a little something in it. Yes. Hadn't gone gray yet, though. No cracks about coloring my hair.
1: True.
0: Nobody makes a crack about coloring.
15: No, that's a BB Shea thing to do.
0: There is a TV station in California that stepped in. A woman and her family had rented an Airbnb in Lake Tahoe, But when they were getting ready to drive to the Airbnb, a blizzard closed down all roads. The host would not refund the $1,400 because they said, sorry, that's just how it is. Act of God, you don't get it back. Airbnb also denied their claim for $1,400. They said, look, there was nothing we could do. It's a blizzard. We could not get, the roads were closed. The trip never happened. The Airbnb folks said doesn't qualify as a weather disruption under our policy. That's Airbnb corporate speaking.
1: Airbnb.
0: It's, they do that kind of
1: stuff. I have a friend fighting with Airbnb right now because they had an Airbnb gift card. Put it in. Then went on the trip and later got charged the full amount without the gift card. And Airbnb said, oh, you got to put it in first.
0: Yeah.
1: And they said, we did. It's right here. Here's what the total told me it was once the gift card was out. Oh, yeah. I hate that happened. But you know what? Good news is you can use it again.
0: What?
15: Whoa.
1: That was what the Airbnb person, that was what the customer service person said.
0: No.
1: And the wife is like, this is a big scam, like a scam, you guys. Yeah. And but they refused. They said, oh, well, you didn't do something right.
0: I don't like
1: it. And she caught them in many different lies along the way, but they did not budge on it. And especially the fact when the one guy said, well, good news is you just use it again. She goes, I'm never using you again, period.
0: Airbnb does not have the reputation it once had, I don't think.
15: Well, and, no. And with this case, the refund would come from the homeowner. So I think there can be issues with Airbnb specifically and with the homeowner.
0: Well, they went to the homeowner first. They refused. Then they went to Airbnb. Airbnb's like, we're not going to do it either. Jeff, you wanted to comment on the water bill. A very strange case to me in Baltimore where for the whole neighborhood, there's one water bill. This woman's on the hook for it. Go ahead.
16: Yeah, I actually was on a utility board as a board member here down in southeast North Carolina, and we bought out another water utility company. And when we reconciled the bills, we figured out that the tap fees that an apartment complex, when being built, they could buy a larger tap fee and then split the cost. So it would save money from the developer's perspective. So instead of individual bills, so everyone getting their own tap fee, it's just a single larger water intake.
0: So, but in this case, the HOA should charge a tap fee. They should charge each individual house, not this one woman, $200,000+.
16: Sure.
0: Yeah.
16: I don't know about that, but I can just tell you why they could be splitting in one.
0: Yeah, I'm sure that's why they did it. It's not that uncommon. Thank you, Jeff. Appreciate it. Our attorney will have to explain it to us in a couple of days.
1: Yeah.
0: By the way, this TV station in California got involved with the Airbnb story, and the woman did get her $1,400 back because Airbnb had so much bad publicity. They just paid
1: her back. That's what it takes.
0: They paid her back. But the woman who wants her money back in Baltimore, when the TV station did the story, she said, can you help me? They were like, nah.
1: But it's a great story.
0: Yeah. They take my policy. We're not going to actually help.
1: Yeah.
0: People keep asking me if I actually drove by our broken down van on I-40 the other day. And the answer is yes.
1: Yeah. Why are people doubting of all the things?
0: I don't know.
15: Yeah, what kind of monster?
1: And honestly, what are you going to do?
0: That's what
15: I
0: thought.
15: You're going to take a look under the hood?
0: Yeah, thank you.
1: It's like me pulling off to help anything.
0: Exactly.
1: If I get out, somebody is going to wave me back into my car.
0: Get back in.
1: How do you get out?
0: It was exactly my thought. The car, the van, the two guys named Chris van had left 30 minutes ahead of me. I passed it. It was stuck on the side of I-40, broken down. And I literally had the thought, I can't help him.
1: What am I going to do?
0: You know, we got roadside assistance. Yeah. You know.
1: Somebody's been called.
0: Am I going to look at the carburetor? I am not.
1: No.
0: Do I know what a carburetor is?
15: No.
1: No.
0: If someone said, pick the carburetor out of it, I wouldn't know. My son said, you didn't really do that. I was like, oh, yeah.
1: Yeah, definitely.
0: That's exactly what I did.
1: Son, you should know.
0: Come on now. He's known me a long time.
1: Yeah.
0: Coming up here on the Two Guys and Chris Show, hot take from BB Shay, Rachel, and Biggie. Will Ferrell isn't that funny anymore. Biggie's got his review of that new show he's got. I guess he's a golfer in the show.
1: The Hawk.
0: And he tells a great story, by the way, Will Ferrell, about the making of Talladega Nights. All next, Two Guys and Chris Show, Rock 92. We're talking about the men, guys, vasectomies, that kind of thing. 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
0: My friend and I went up to sleepaway camp.
12: Mm-hmm.
0: the night before we went to sleepaway camp, we went to a hotel and split a room. I went to the gym the next morning, showered there. But when I got back, he had showered at the hotel, and he said, I've never seen this. The soap and the shampoo was in the wall where you could pump it. And I had just read the report, and I said, well, you know, the thing about those is sometimes people pee or masturbate into them.
1: You ready?
26: Two guys named Chris. Mornings and nights. Rock 92.
0: Interesting discussion. We started it yesterday. It was about Will Ferrell. I think it was B.B. Shea who said it first. But did you all agree on this, that Will Ferrell, you don't think he's as funny as he used to be?
12: He hasn't put out anything good in maybe 15 years.
0: 15 years?
12: Yeah.
0: Has it been that long?
12: I think it's been a while.
0: What was good? It's not funny. It's serious. He's in a show. It's something about neighbors. He and Paul Rudd, and it's not funny. And it's one's a neighbor of the other, and Paul Rudd is the bad guy, and he takes advantage of Will Ferrell. And it's a very, very good show. But, you know, 8 episodes and on like Apple TV Plus or something.
12: Yeah.
0: Do you remember?
12: Can't remember
0: something
12: the name.
0: About the neighbor or it. Yeah. And it was very, very good. But nobody saw it but me. But other than that, nothing funny. But you think what was Talladega Nights?
12: That was like 2008.
1: Yeah. I mean, it's been years. I think it was before that.
0: Talladega Nights is that old.
12: But his peak was immaculate.
0: Oh, yeah.
12: But he's gone downhill ever since.
0: What was Elf?
12: That was 2004.
1: Yeah.
0: What?
12: Yeah.
0: Elf was 2000. You know, I only saw it like 3 years ago for the first time. Elf.
15: Wow.
0: I didn't know.
15: That's one of the only movies with him that I like. I've never found him that funny.
0: You haven't found Will Ferrell that funny?
15: He's got a couple of funny movies, but I don't really think of him as the funniest dude out there. I mean, he's just.
0: Well, I loved Old School, and I loved Elf.
15: And he's in Anchorman.
12: Yep.
0: I thought that was overrated.
15: I loved Anchorman. I thought it was hilarious.
0: I feel Anchorman is overrated, and in fact, I think Part 2 is underrated. I
15: love 2 also.
0: I thought 2 was a pretty good sequel.
15: It was good.
0: Yeah.
1: You're thinking of The Shrink Next Door.
0: Yep. The Shrink Next Door.
1: As I'm scrolling here, he did a movie called Spirited, which is like a Christmas movie that I think did on one of the streamers. But as I look through the rest here, nothing.
0: And you've seen his new show, Will Ferrell's new show, The Hawk.
1: It is, to me, a complete ripoff of Happy Gilmore 2. And it's like a mix of that and a little bit of a ripoff of that show we like with Owen Wilson.
0: Stick.
1: Okay. Stick was a much better show.
0: When he made it, when he was making The Hawk, Will Ferrell, about a golfer, I thought it's a rip of that show, the one with Owen Wilson.
1: It's like a mix of the two. And what's funny is, it's like once I was in, I was like, well, I got to finish. Mm. But it's not good.
15: Didn't you say Luke Wilson is in that
1: one? Luke Wilson's in it, yes.
15: Stole his brother's idea?
0: Well, those two were friends from Old School.
1: Yeah.
0: I love Old School. I think it's fantastic. Mm. Did you watch Talladega Nights?
15: I've seen it.
0: Did you like it?
15: It's okay.
0: I don't know why it is, but the scene with the cougar in the back seat of the car makes me laugh.
1: Yeah.
0: Uncontrolled. I was in the theater. I've never laughed that hard at anything. And the movie I thought was good, not great. But the scene in the back seat of the car with the cougar in there, I just thought was uproariously funny. How about The Candidate? That's a funny movie.
1: The Campaign is what you're
0: thinking.
1: Campaign. Okay. I just scrolling here. That's the last movie I remember thinking he was funny in. And that was in 2012.
0: So that's 14 years ago. He's talking about being that Talladega Nights. He was asked recently on an interview, Will Ferrell, what movie has made the cameramen laugh the most? And he specifically remembered one scene from Talladega Nights.
3: I know that in Talladega Nights, when we're doing the baby Jesus scene, and the kids were like, making fun of the grandfather, like, I'll come at you, Chip, like a spider monkey. Exactly. We kept feeding them lines.
0: Chip, like a spider
3: monkey. Where the camera guy, he was laughing. Oh, he was shaking so hard. He was, and he kept apologizing. He's like, I'm so sorry. I can't stop laughing.
0: Yeah. The camera shake, they have to reshoot it. It was so funny. My thing on Will Ferrell is when he's in a scripted movie like Old School, if the script is good, I find him very, very funny. Mm. Anytime I hear him or see him on an interview, podcast, and he tries to make jokes, I never find him funny at all.
1: Yeah.
0: Like the unscripted stuff, I never find him off the cuff funny.
1: Underrated Will Ferrell movie, called The Other Guys.
0: Not seen.
15: Oh, see, I like that one. That one's funny.
0: Is
15: The Other Guy, is it Mark?
1: Wahlberg. Yeah.
15: See, I think he's funny.
1: Yeah, I'll tell you, that movie, through the years, I have grown to absolutely love. Of Will Ferrell movies, I'd put Old School at one, and I'd put Other Guys at two.
0: Whoa, that is the one that I didn't even hear.
1: And Will Ferrell, he's not my favorite part of Old School.
0: No, I agree. I think Vince Vaughn.
1: Vince Vaughn, to me, is the best part of Old School. I love Vince Vaughn's character in Old School.
0: Yeah, he's great. That's true.
1: Yeah.
15: Other than Elf, I can't think of a Will Ferrell movie where he's like the single star and he's funny. He's always relying on somebody else.
1: Yeah. I mean, he's got Step Brothers, which is with the guy you saw in the airport who gave you
0: the finger, basically.
1: Yeah.
0: John C. Reilly. I said to John C. Reilly as he walked by, "You're somebody," and he said, "You'll get there one day."
4: It's one of the best.
0: Here's another disgruntled actor. It's Ed Harris. Ed Harris is in the show Dutton Ranch, which is a spinoff of Yellowstone. You seen it?
1: I loved it.
0: Did you?
1: I did. And I don't know. There was all kind of drama. Apparently, there will be a season two.
0: Well, they ask Ed Harris, and you can give your review of it. Ed Harris, who's like in his 70s now, was told apparently he was going to be one of the four main characters. And he said halfway through season one, he felt disrespected because his character wasn't in it as much as he thought it was going to be.
5: How many seasons are you signed up for?
6: Two.
5: And then that's it. You know.
6: Midway through this first season, I was ready to get me the f*** out of here, to tell you.
5: Why is that?
6: Because I didn't feel I was being used. I didn't feel... I felt a little bit misled.
5: So did you go to them and say, "Hey, we got to change things up"?
6: I said, "I'm feeling underused and inconsequential." And they kind of went, "Oh."
0: So they told him they'd write him way more into season two, so he came back for it. Your thoughts, Biggie?
1: He's all over season one. I don't know what he's talking about.
0: I don't think actors, when they are complaining about their character arc of their character, it's like, just do what the writer says.
1: Yeah.
0: You know, you sign on, you do what they say.
1: Okay, I loved Beth and Rip from Yellowstone, and this is them. This is their spinoff. They moved to Texas. Start a Dutton Ranch there. And then all, of course, drama happens.
0: Yeah.
1: But they're the main characters. And then Annette Bening is a main character. And then I'd put him fourth.
0: Well, he was upset.
1: He's in the top four. Yeah, I mean, he's in every episode.
0: When I hear actors say, "Well, my character didn't do what I wanted him to do," I always think, that's not your decision. You read the lines.
15: Also, who complains about working less?
0: No kidding.
15: Right. Getting paid to do less work.
0: Not this guy. Not Biggie.
1: Yeah,
0: you're working less.
1: I am. Well, I'm normally dealing with an ailment, not just.
0: I'm working less. Yes, you are. That's right.
1: But to me, he was a big part of the show.
0: Well, he's complaining about it. He did not hear him.
1: I'll be back for season two. Well, yeah.
0: Well, you're contractually obligated to.
1: I hope they do a season two. I enjoyed season one. Mm-hmm. I thought it was good, but apparently, it's one of those where everybody hates each other behind the scenes.
0: Ah, just like here.
1: Yeah.
0: How it goes. That's what it is. Here's another question I had about entertainment. Tom Brady is possibly going to be in WWE. I'm just hearing this kind of stuff. Fighting one of the Paul brothers, Logan.
1: I pray this doesn't Logan happen. Paul. But
0: why is Tom Brady thinking about that?
1: I don't know. I mean, for WWE, it's a no-brainer. Of course, you want Tom Brady in.
0: From what I hear, he's in deep talks to do it.
1: Well, so they had this thing called Fanatics Fest this past weekend, and it's almost... just that, like, big celebrities come, do panels, sign autographs. And I knew the minute I saw Logan Paul and him kind of bump each other, I was like, uh-oh, here we go.
0: Yeah, they had a little stage altercation, like apparently.
1: Yes.
0: Yeah.
1: And I was like, oh, man. I said, I bet there's SummerSlam for WWE's coming up, and it wouldn't shock me if somehow he gets involved.
0: I thought Tom Brady, now the rumor is he's going to be in it. He's going to be part of it. I thought when Tom Brady retired, because he was such a never ruffle any feathers kind of person, that he would be very low-key in retirement and do some broadcasting. And you would almost never hear from him. He'd make a ton of money broadcasting. Instead, the roast, the WWE, he got divorced. He's out there everywhere. He's the exact opposite of what I thought he would be.
1: I think he enjoys being a celebrity.
0: But he never seemed to when he played.
1: Exactly. But I think now it's almost like he's like, yeah, you know what? I do want to do this. I want to be a celebrity.
0: Do you think we never saw that side of him because he was under the Belichick umbrella of it's work?
4: Yeah, well, I think he became so hyper-focused on football. Mm-hmm. He mastered it, then finished, and now needs other things. I think he's maybe just realizing now there's a life outside of football.
12: and he wants to explore it, even if it is a little, you know, campy.
0: Do you think other players who played for different teams have more fun? And Belichick was so militant about, and he was so win-win-win, that now he's like, I'm letting loose, I'm doing all these things.
12: I could see that.
0: Total opposite of what he was in the NFL. Yeah.
12: Do you think maybe he's trying to change the public's perception of him?
0: But why? Our public perception of him was so great anyway.
12: I mean, sort of. I mean, he was hated for the majority of his career.
0: But only by non-Patriot fans. I mean,
12: I think there was got Patriot a lot of fan. Crap. By non-Patriot fans. But the majority of people are non-Patriot fans.
15: Especially after the Deflategate scandal. People hated him after that.
0: They did, but
15: he never recovered, I don't think.
1: But I'll tell you this. He's always been a little bit of a star chasing stardom, because he did do his like reality show. When his
0: documentary thing.
1: Yeah, I think he's always had the little bit of touch of the
0: I want to be a star.
1: Yeah, not just football famous, but famous in other ways.
0: Do you think he's hated? What's his score like when it comes to like likability? Not good.
12: When he was playing, I don't think.
0: Well, but anytime you're the best, you're usually not liked. Yeah, you know,
15: I hated him back then, but I like him a lot more now that he's, you know, an attention seeking weirdo.
0: You like the attention
15: seeking. I like him
0: weirdo.
15: A lot more now. I like him that he's not playing anymore.
0: Well, I never liked the team, so I dislike him, so I like him more too. But I just never would have dreamed he would think about the WWE. He seemed above that, didn't he?
1: But see, now the WWE is embraced by all levels of stardom, from sports to music to. I think for him, this is a great way.
0: Here's what Peyton Manning would never do this.
1: You ready for this one?
0: Never.
15: Uh oh.
0: Never.
1: He produces this show called WWE Unreal.
0: Peyton Manning does.
1: Yes.
0: Is he going to appear on it? Is he going to fight Logan Paul?
1: I don't think he'll do that. But I mean, I think if you can get in. With
0: all that's fine. If he was if Tom Brady was some sort of producer behind the scenes of WWE, who'd even know? Yeah. I didn't know that about Peyton Manning. If he's going to step out there and fight, which is the rumor, I just think that's totally different than anything I would have ever expected.
15: Tom Brady also has the aesthetic for it. Where I mean, I love Peyton Manning, but he's not, you know.
0: Yeah, but it's all scripted anyway. Yeah. Oh, you're saying he has the look,
15: the appeal. Yeah, yeah. Tom Brady is like a very good looking cut man,
0: villain. You know, he's a villain. He's
15: where
0: not that.
15: Peyton Manning is goofy and you know.
0: Would LeBron James do something like that?
1: Yeah. NBA guys love. I mean, they just.
0: You think LeBron James would fight Logan Paul?
12: I don't think so. No.
1: I do.
12: No.
0: No, I don't either.
1: They just had Karl Anthony Towns and Jalen Brunson at this Saturday night's main event out there wrestling.
12: Totally different.
0: I agreed.
12: Totally different.
0: LeBron James and Tom Brady are the pinnacle of their sports ever. Mm. They wouldn't do something.
1: I don't think Michael Jordan would do it, but I think I could see LeBron. He might go for fun and do it.
0: I don't think so. I could be wrong, but I can't imagine seeing that. And Tom Brady was different even than those guys. He was just like so above the fray always, in my opinion. And then he did the roast. That seemed to be the first thing that really.
1: That's why I say too that I think he's wants to be a star more than just I'm Tom Brady, the greatest quarterback all time.
0: I think if he had to do over again, he wouldn't have done that roast because they crushed him, which is exactly what they do. I mean, he got a lot of money for it, but I think he. I mean, he doesn't need money.
1: Yeah,
0: and I think he would because they made fun of his wife and all that.
15: Yeah, somebody, that was a bad timing for him.
0: Agreed.
1: As somebody who watches WWE, you know, again, I've been just back in, you know, for the last year or so. I just find that like Tom Brady and Logan Paul highly unappealing to me. But other people, that will bring in what they want, which is casual viewers.
0: You know who got, this is about comedy and roast type comedians, Whitney Cummings. They were at an event that's being broadcast by Netflix. It was for Bill Maher. Bill Maher got some sort of an award, and all these comedians were talking about Bill Maher and making jokes, you know, as they do. And Netflix will not air one of her jokes. I'll tell you what the joke was. It was about President Trump. And it was done at the Kennedy Center. And the joke by Whitney Cummings, the comedian, was Donald Trump couldn't make it tonight. He got caught in sex traffic. Okay, I'm puckered, of course. Okay, right. I'm puckered by it. So they've edited that out of the Netflix rebroadcast. But it wasn't Netflix that made the decision. It was the Kennedy Center. The Kennedy Center can say.
1: Yeah.
0: They can tell. They have in their contract a clause that says they can tell Netflix what to do.
1: Well, his name. Well, is it on the Kennedy? Well, it was the Donald Trump Kennedy Center.
0: It was. And they, or maybe it is. So they said it will never make it to Netflix. And Netflix says, of course, we would air it. We would air it as it is if they wanted to. Plus, Bill Maher was receiving the Mark Twain Prize. It was the Mark Twain Prize ceremony. Whitney Cummings says, isn't it ironic Mark Twain used humor to poke fun at politicians? I'm doing this and I'm censored for it.
1: Yeah.
0: Which it makes sense, you know. So she's mad that it's not.
1: And I don't think it's that too deep of a joke.
0: I didn't either.
1: Yeah.
0: I didn't.
1: Of all the ones I've heard, that's.
0: Yeah. Donald Trump couldn't make it tonight. He got caught in sex traffic. Okay. Okay. It's not that. It's not that.
1: Epstein,
0: horrible.
1: We get it.
0: Yes. I pucker at that. I do pucker at the Epstein jokes. More entertainment news. Rosie O'Donnell lost, I believe it was 65 pounds on one of the weight loss medications. So she had to have a facelift. And she says she looks better now. I saw a picture of her. Rosie O'Donnell does look better than she's looked in a long time. She lost 65 pounds. She's 64 years old. And she had a facelift, which cost her $90,000.
15: Oh, my gosh.
0: Man, that's a pricey facelift.
15: Did they replace her face?
0: I hope so.
1: Is this the face guru, though, that did it? Did she go to that guy? Because, you know, we've talked about this doctor in L.A. before.
0: I bet it was.
1: He's fixing, truly fixing faces. Like, even bad facelifts, he's making it. People are enamored with his work.
0: Maybe that's who she went to. She said, she was asked, and she said, I'll be open about this. So she showed her weight loss. And she said, it was one of those, you know, that she got, Mounjaro. It was Mounjaro that she got. And she said, it worked for me. And it quieted the food noise. Used to, she said, she'd wake up and say, there must be a Nestle Crunch somewhere in this house. And she would dig through cabinets until she found one.
12: Sounds like me.
0: I know that feeling, too. Don't you know that feeling when you're in the middle of your night, where's the cookie dough?
12: That's like when people forget where food is in their house. It baffles me. I know every shred of food that's in my house right now.
0: Rosie said one time she thought she had dropped a candy bar behind a washing machine, so she literally moved. I think one slipped by it back there a month ago. So she pulled the washing machine out and grabbed the Nestle Crunch bar in the middle of the night. Yes. So she said what Mounjaro did for her was quiet that down. So she wasn't always craving these foods. Maybe that's what they're supposed to do. Anyway, she said she lost the 65 pounds. And people said, girl, your face is sliding off your body.
1: That happens, man.
0: What do they call it? Ozempic face, right? So she went to a plastic surgeon. She paid $90,000, and she says her face looks better. And I did see pictures. She looked great. She looked way younger. She
1: does, yeah. I'm looking at pictures here.
0: The low moment to me for Rosie O'Donnell, one time when we were at war with either Iraq or Afghanistan, one of those terrorists, one of those 9/11 terrorists was captured or killed, and he had this big neck hole on his T-shirt, and he had all this chest hair. It looked awful because they got him in the middle of the night. He looked awful. And everybody said, that looks a lot like Rosie O'Donnell. And I felt bad for her.
1: Yeah.
0: I really felt bad. It's like my Sheikh Mohammed or something.
1: Well, and
0: you
1: she
0: know.
1: Had some weirdness with their kids for a long time.
0: Oh, she's had all sorts of problems.
1: But I guess she's going to ready to do a one-woman show in New York City starting maybe today.
0: She said, I don't like to waste money. I would never spend $90,000 on a car. On my face, I will spend it. So it worked for her, and that's why apparently she's looking
1: I bet she went to this face guru.
15: I thought she didn't even live here anymore. Yeah. Did she move out of the country?
1: She did, but I'm sure she
15: flew
1: come
15: over
1: back.
15: Here for the facelift.
1: And she's doing a whole one-woman show in New York City, so.
0: Yeah, I've had to get right. And she said, I battled my weight my whole life.
1: Preach, sister.
0: Unlike B.B. Shea, she was going through cabinets at night. He knows where his stuff is.
1: I know where the Nestle Crunches are.
0: After the gym yesterday, B.B. Shea said, that apple fritter was a bad idea.
1: You knew that would happen.
12: I did, but damn it, it was so good.
0: 24 hours ago, Chris Dim did a pop-in with apple fritters, and B.B. Shea, when he got on the treadmill, told me, I'm feeling that fritter.
12: That fritter might end up on this treadmill.
15: No, that was worth it, though. They were so good.
0: I have seen that happen. People like race to the bathroom to throw up when they go in there for that workout. And B.B. Shea said the fritter was a terrible idea. There's a we did it yesterday, but a lot of people asked me about this. The outtake from the show Coach. This is, they're saying, the best outtake of all time on television. And it was from the television show Coach. Craig T. Nelson's in the scene with Bill Fagerbakke. And Fagerbakke walks in, and Craig T. Nelson is supposed to say the word damn, but accidentally adds it's GD by the time he says it. So they stop it.
2: Everybody here? We're still waiting on Luther. Oh, God damn it. I said I wanted everybody here at 9 o'clock sharp.
7: You can't say that.
0: In front of a live audience.
2: Damn it.
7: you say? Something else? Well, I kind of said Damon. Oh, I thought you said something.
0: They have to re-rack it now. You said too much. The crowd, like, they got mad at each other, and they restart the scene.
7: Anybody here? I'm still waiting on Luther.
0: Doesn't get much better than that, as far as outtakes go.
8: I love that.
0: Oh, me too. There's a game on the air today. Sultry. Game's called Stairway to Seven. Seven questions stand in your way. Could win a major prize. Rock and roll is all you need. Come in here for the power hour. No. Get your picture on the Wall of Fame. And

0: Devin. You be the first right now at 866-470-2GNC. We'll give you 7 questions that get progressively more difficult. The Stairway to 7, all about music and rock and roll trivia. Get 7 in a row right. Come in during the Power Hour on a Friday and be part of this program. And get your picture on the Wall of Fame. We try it next. 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
20: Two guys named Chris.
0: Guys either are handshakers or fist bumpers. You know, it's one or the other. Usually I go with the wrong one. You talk about awkward.
21: I had the worst handshake ever with the late Hulk Hogan. We grabbed each other's like forearms.
0: Yeah.
21: And there's a picture somewhere of us.
0: Which one's the nearly dead wrestler?
20: Two guys named Chris. 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
0: Preston Ford presents Stairway to Seven. Chance for you to be a winner. Seven questions about music, about rock and roll. All trivia getting more and more difficult as we go along. I have a feeling that we're getting close to a winner here. We've been close a few times. I think it's three people have gotten to the seventh question, and nobody's gotten it right yet. Flounder once, I know, was a guy who got there. Lawyer E will have first chance at it today. Hello, Lawyer E. How are you?
22: Hey, good. How are you?
0: Doing very well, thank you. All right, you have seven questions to get through. Now, they are all about music and rock and roll trivia. You have 60 seconds aggregate to get through all seven questions. If you do it, you'll be the first winner. You get to come in during the Power Hour and be our guest and get your picture on the Wall of Fame. The 60 seconds begin as you think about the question, not during the asking of the question. Are you ready for number one, Lawyer E?
22: Yep.
0: Which Bruce Springsteen song's video featured a young Courtney Cox? Is it Dancing in the Dark or Glory Days?
22: Glory Days. I think it was Dancing in the Dark.
0: It is Dancing in the Dark. Correct. What's your favorite, isn't it, Red Rachel?
23: No, I think Phoebe Chase said that.
0: I confuse you two.
23: We're the same.
24: It's a common mistake.
23: Remember when we were at the gym together yesterday?
0: Yeah, you did a great job.
23: Thank you.
0: You almost threw up.
24: My dog ate a condom. So yeah, it's weird. After intercourse with my boyfriend.
0: I heard your boyfriend's great in bed.
24: I wouldn't believe.
0: I love your hair.
24: Thank you. Appreciate that.
0: This is great. Okay, yeah. One for one. 58 seconds to go, and you're on to step number two on the Stairway to Seven, Lawyer E. Use an L word to finish the title of this song by the Eagles. Take it to the blank.
22: Limit.
0: Limit is correct.
25: Take it to the limit one more time.
0: Two steps down on the Stairway to Seven. My favorite Eagles song.
24: Is this the one that they beat poor Randy Meisner
0: yes,
24: into?
0: Yes, they beat him into performing it when he didn't want to. I love that move by Glenn Frey, too.
24: Very you.
0: Story on this is they go backstage. They're supposed to come out for the encore to do this song. Randy Meisner has to hit these high notes. And Randy Meisner says, I can't do it tonight. And Glenn Frey says, you get
23: You're
0: up there.
23: You're going to.
0: Right.
23: Well, everybody wants to hear it. Even if it's not great, they're going to be happy you tried.
24: Exactly. Yeah, working for Chris Kelly is about as close to being in the Eagles as you could get.
0: Randy Meisner said, I can't hit the notes, and I'm tired of this song. And Glenn Frey said, you don't think I'm tired of Peaceful Easy Feeling? Get your hands out there.
24: I'll get Henley to hold you down.
0: That's right.
24: We will beat you.
0: That was the beginning of the end, unfortunately, for the Eagles. Okay, you have five steps to go. You're up to step number three on the Stairway to Seven, 55 seconds. Maggie May was Rod Stewart's first number one hit in America. What was his second?
22: Mm. Oh, geez. Can I pass?
0: No.
22: Oh, I can't pass.
0: No. No.
22: Do you think I'm sexy? Come on, baby, let me know.
0: Do you think I'm sexy? Come on, baby, rock me now. No. That's incorrect. That's the fifth time we've asked that question. That's the third time, do you think I'm sexy, has been answered. Sorry about that, Lawyer E.
24: I did appreciate his can I pass.
0: I did too. There's
1: no question.
0: What a good question. Yeah. Can I pass?
24: No.
23: Just walk to the next stair.
24: Yeah.
0: No passing in this game, I'm afraid. I love Lawyer E. He gets two, and on the third step to the stairway of seven, he misses. Jody goes next. Hello, Jody. How are you?
2: Doing good, guys. Doing
0: great. Good. Thank you very much for listening. We've reset the clock to 30 seconds. Here we go. Step number one. Was Michael Jackson's Thriller album released before or after 1980?
2: After.
0: After is correct. '82 for Thriller?
23: '82.
0: You have 58 seconds to go. We're through step one on the stairway to seven. Here's question number two. Members of what Southern rock band died in a plane crash in 1977, shortly after releasing an album?
2: Leonard Skinner
0: is correct.
3: I'm as free as a bird now.
0: People think that the album has flames on it, and then they re-released it without flames because of the plane crash. People think that's very... it would be worth a lot today. I don't know that it is.
24: No. I believe there's a few vinyls that had that.
0: Yep, really? Yeah. I think a lot of people think that's worth more than it is. They've printed more than you'd think they'd do. Okay, you have two questions down on the stairway to seven. You're on step number three of seven to be a winner. Here's your question, 56 seconds to go. What song is the number one song on the Billboard Hot 100 chart right now? It's 14th week at number one.
2: I don't know, guys.
0: Ah, sorry, Jody. Can't give you that one, obviously. Passing on that, doesn't know. And that'll be another question that'll be held over for tomorrow's game.
24: So his own beeping going.
0: You can look that. Yeah, he was.
24: Collision alert. Collision alert.
0: Who is it? Something going on over there, wasn't it? I like Jody. I like Lawyer E. Both gave it shots. Both missed on question number three. Let's see if Johnny can make a higher climb here on the stairway to seven. Hello, Johnny. How are you doing?
5: Hey, good morning, man. I'm doing great. How are you guys?
0: Doing great. It's good to have you on the air. We have 60 seconds on the clock, seven questions for you to get to the top of the stairway to seven. Which band released the hit song I Want to Know What Love Is in 1984? Was it America or Foreigner?
5: It is Foreigner.
0: It is Foreigner, and you are one step in.
24: Let this play for a minute. Love it. This is so good. I want to feel what love
0: is. Is this the best Foreigner?
24: Without a doubt, in my book. I mean, Foreigner's got a lot of great hits, but I do love this song.
0: Me too. Hey. Best Foreigner. Yakov Smirnoff. Oh.
24: He's up there.
23: Okay.
0: Best Foreigner. Michael J. Fox. Okay. Johnny, step number two now. You have 58 seconds still left on the clock. Which is a song by Heart? Shark, Sunfish, or Barracuda?
5: Barracuda.
0: Barracuda is correct, and you're two steps in. Very nice. You have 56 seconds left on the clock. Step number three on the

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2: It is not a jukebox. 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So at least you don't walk away empty-handed there. Jennifer is on the line to play. Hello, Jennifer. How you doing?
3: I'm good. How are y'all?
2: Doing really well. Thanks very much for listening. You have 60 seconds on the clock. You're trying to climb the stairway to seven. Here we go. What band released an album called Nevermind in 1991?
3: Nirvana.
2: Nirvana is correct. This is a series. You have 58 seconds left on the clock. How long did it take Kurt Cobain to write the music for the song? An hour and a half, a day and a half, or a week and a half?
3: An hour and a half.
2: It is not an hour and a half. That is the sixth time the question has been asked.
4: Same answer every time?
2: Same answer every time, an hour and a half. The answer is not an hour and a half. Wonderful to talk to you, though, Jennifer. We appreciate you listening. We go to Jamie, who's next. Getting through a lot of players today. Nobody's making too much of a dent as we go up the stairway to seven. Jamie will try it. Hello, Jamie. How you doing?
5: Good morning. Special good morning to the Scarlet Starlet.
2: Oh, he's talking to you, Biggie.
6: You don't have that tattooed on me.
2: I like that. The Scarlet Starlet. Okay. Jamie, you got seven questions coming your way. 60 seconds. We'll start the clock after the first question. Here we go. Which profession did Sting try his hand at before making it big as a musician? Was he a chef or a teacher?
5: Teacher.
2: He was a teacher. Exactly. This song, Don't Stand So Close to Me. Everybody said it was about him and a student that was really into him. But he says it was all made up. That no student ever actually came on to him when he
4: told. Yeah, right.
2: Yeah. Sting at age 25.
4: Come on.
2: Yeah, really. 58 seconds to go, Jamie, and you're up to step two on the stairway to seven. Was Jim Morrison of The Doors born in Melbourne, Australia, or Melbourne, Florida?
5: Melbourne, Florida.
2: Melbourne, Florida is correct. Two steps down, five to go. Okay, Jamie, you have 55 seconds left. Nobody's made it past question three today. Here's your third. Bret Michaels of Poison wrote the band's hit song, Every Rose Has Its Thorn, in a bus station, laundromat, or convenience store parking lot.
5: Bus station.
2: It is not a bus station. Sorry about that. That question will come back tomorrow. You can look up the answer if you want to. That's all I'm saying. Mark will get his chance here today. Hello, Mark. How are you?
7: I am great. Hope y'all are.
2: Really good to talk to you. Doing very well, thank you. 60 seconds on the clock. The Stairway to Seven starts now. In which country did the band Scorpions form? England or Germany?
7: It'd be Germany.
2: Germany is correct. Yes. Got to find Rocky Like a Hurricane. Maybe. Yes, one step down, 58 seconds to go. Which is the only number one hit song ever for Genesis? Is it Invisible Touch, I Can't Dance, or That's All?
7: That's All?
2: It is not That's All. And we'll have to say goodbye to you on step number two today. One more player, it's Tar Heel Chad. He gets the last chance now to be a winner on the Stairway to Seven today. We did not get very far into this so far.
6: No.
2: Tar Heel Chad's got to save it here. Hello, Tar Heel Chad. How are you?
8: I'm good. How about you?
2: Doing very well, thank you. Here we go. In the Rock and Roll Hall of Fame or not? Deep Purple.
8: In.
2: Deep Purple is in the Rock and Roll

0: Okay, step one completed. Step two now, and 56 seconds to go. What Prince song, a top five hit released in 1985, has a fruit in its title?
1: I don't know.
0: Don't know it? No guess?
1: No.
0: No guess?
1: No.
0: That's it. Boy, that did not go that well today. I felt like it was going to go well today, and then it just didn't. Climb the stairway. And that means you'll have a chance tomorrow. Music
2: trivia. I love this game. Are you
0: ready? It's fun.
2: It is fun. And it's informational.
0: It's you learn a little something as you go. And you can look up these answers. If you want.
2: This is my one.
0: Oh, I know. This is your one.
2: It's got that hot drop in it.
3: It's kind of K-pop-y.
2: Yeah.
0: He likes that.
2: Goes hard right there. Get that drop.
0: So you can look up these answers and be a winner tomorrow here at this time on the Two Guys and Chris Show. Coming up, man's wife takes cruise by herself. Red flag? Wants to go by herself. That's next. Two Guys and Chris Show. Rock 92. 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She's got your midweek forecast.
3: 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Cloudy today and 88 degrees for the high. Plenty of rain on the way. Thunderstorms this afternoon. Showers overnight tonight, 64 for the overnight low. Tomorrow, cooling down a lot, 72 degrees for the high, and thunderstorms tomorrow. 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
0: 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Two Guys and Chris Show now, Rock 92. 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
0: Oh, all right.
10: I don't know. It happens at Christmas, sure, but does it have the Christmas spirit? No. You could debate either way.
0: I say,
11: someone's definitely in a relationship. You don't, maybe you don't realize it, but slowly they beat opinion out of you.
8: Two guys named Chris. Mornings and nights. Rock 92.
0: We have two observations, one from Biggie, one from myself, about the war in Iran. Very interesting observation from Biggie. He says when the world's at war, when we're in a war with Iran, as we are right now, and gas prices are high.
12: Yeah, and everything's getting more expensive,
0: yes.
12: and we just, it feels like the whole world is tense.
0: Yes, and you think that that's when people are chippiest.
12: Yes.
0: They complain. I'm getting some complaints about one of the questions on Stairway to 7. Can't give you what we're talking about, but people are, no, it's wrong. And the question is written in the right way. So the answer is correct. I've checked it like three times. So, but people like to complain. Biggie's got another job in customer service. More complaints lately.
12: Well, yeah, I noticed that it's just a weird coincidence. I've been doing this job now for several years.
0: Mm-hmm.
12: And it does feel like when the world or at least the United States feels more tense,
0: mm-hmm.
12: there's stuff going on.
0: Mm-hmm.
12: It's like the complaints go. I think people just feel more on edge. You're bothered by more. Something you might let slide.
0: Mm-hmm.
12: You wouldn't. You're like, and especially, let me say this. With prices now, too.
0: That's what I think it is.
12: And people, I get a lot of, I paid for this. And I agree. You paid for, you should get what you want.
0: Yeah, it's everything's expensive.
12: Yeah.
0: I mean, everything. Groceries, you know what, restaurants, though, all of it.
12: I will tell you one thing that I always get, and I think this is why, like, my franchise owner does this, is people are shocked when I reach out and apologize.
0: Oh, really?
12: And offer them, like, a free pizza.
0: Well, there's another thing. You deal all the time with, like, I've got to type it into a computer and have them type back to me. You know that.
12: Yeah. Well,
0: I bet they like a human voice.
12: Yeah. Well, the human voice. Or
0: is
12: even
0: that an AI?
12: And even a human email. Like, they, because I'll email, too.
0: Oh, yeah.
12: And it's like, they're just shocked to get an apology.
0: Mm-hmm.
12: And then, you know, because it's like, you're talking to a real person. I'm shocked that, you know, I fill out surveys for every company. I never get anything
0: back.
12: Well,
0: you always expect the worst. You know, you never expect to deal with a human being.
12: Well, not to brag, but we're like number one in customer service.
0: Well, because of you. It's because of you.
3: Well, I mean, no, that there's a return on that. That is a great investment in putting in someone that will call and just...
12: Yeah.
3: Because that will make you come back in a situation where you might not have.
12: I often say this, that, you know, to me, you know, it can be solved so easily at the store level by an apology and... fixing the problem, but so many people want to argue.
0: Here's my observation about the war in Iran. Okay, in 1990, BB Shea, where were you?
13: -2.
0: Rachel, where were you?
3: I can't even do that kind of math. Something.
0: I was sitting here.
12: Right here.
0: Okay, right here. Okay. Mm-hmm. In 1990, I was on the radio.
12: I was listening.
0: Okay, Biggie was listening to the radio. Our AP machine started going crazy. I was working overnights. Why? Iraq had invaded Kuwait. I didn't know what that meant or anything. Within a month, we were at war with Kuwait, the Persian Gulf War. It was covered ad nauseum on every network. On CNN was basically born because of the Persian Gulf War. Okay, enormous news everywhere. We were at war. Well, the war lasted 3 months. We easily, you know, cleaned it up, whatever, took them out. That was it. You know, I don't even think there was a ground war. It was airstrikes only. You know, that kind of thing. I mean, I was worried that I was going to have to go to war because I was 19 years old. So it was enormous news on every newscast. Now, we're at war with Iran. I feel like people, like, half pay attention. It's like, okay, we're bombing again. Is it because we just have so much else going on? Is that the whole reason?
12: That's media? I just think, there's a lot going on. And, I mean, it's not even like, I mean, on your local news. Mm-mm. Occasionally on your evening news, it's the lead.
0: It's the lead, but only for a minute.
12: I
0: mean, during the Persian Gulf War, they covered it the whole 30 minutes and went beyond it. They broke into programming for days.
12: I will say this. We have lost U.S. service members in this war, which is terrible.
0: Yes.
12: But it's not like war we've done before. I mean, this is a drone war. This is airstrikes. Mm. This is shooting missiles from ships. Mm-hmm. Yes, our service members are in harm's way, but it's different than like a Vietnam was. I mean, we were putting
0: boots on. But I'm talking about the Persian Gulf. And that was a lot of air. That was all airstrikes at first.
12: Yeah.
0: Then eventually we went in as ground troops, but literally the Iraqis were so weak, they were surrendering to cameramen from CNN. I mean, we lost service members in that war,
12: yeah.
0: But it was an easy victory. This one is harder, it seems to me. It's going on yeah. as long or longer. It isn't covered even one-tenth of the same as it is. And I think it's just because people are numb to it and tune out of it and go to their phone or the other million channels you have.
3: I also yeah. sort of think that a lot of Americans would consider this Israel's war. And we're just... Hmm. We're just kind of in for the ride, but I think a lot of people wouldn't even really consider that we're, I mean, they know that we are participating, but that we're just, you know,
0: aren't we're leading adjacent. The way on it, but we're leading the way.
3: I think so. But yeah. When it started off with being Israel, that we all just dismissed it as this isn't ours. And that I think that's just in public opinion. I don't think that's
0: perhaps,
3: truth, but
0: perhaps.
3: That's, I think, how we're looking at it.
12: And I mean, we did, of course, the Iraq war lasted forever. You think we're still just in that mindset of we're almost, it feels like
0: always at war. Maybe. But I don't know. It was different, you know, when we started bombing. Okay, it was news, but it wasn't like they broke into primetime programming.
12: Yeah.
0: It just wasn't. And I'm telling you, at the Persian Gulf, I was in college. I was out getting something to eat. And when I got home, it was on TV and it was on TV for a week. I mean, they did not let up.
13: Do you wonder if it's because ever since this, you know, things started, the president's been, it's 2 weeks and it's done. 2 weeks and it's done.
0: Maybe.
13: It's like he just keeps pushing it down the road a
0: maybe,
13: little bit.
0: But like the first couple of days, it was covered, but it wasn't like everything. I just think it's because people just have the mindset of, okay, that's going on, but I don't need to know that much about it. You know,
12: I still have so many of my other, I think two people are like, I have so many of my own other problems I'm trying to deal with.
0: I agree. But it does affect us. I mean, the gas 100%. Prices you're just talking about and all those things.
12: Yeah.
0: And service members are in harm's way, of course. But I don't know, for whatever reason, it might just be because there's so much else to watch. That's one of my first.
12: I do think a lot of people just, which is very Chris Kelly, tune out now.
0: Exactly. They have other things. You can tune out. You can go stream whatever you want. You can listen to, watch whatever you want.
12: Choice, too. Like, I don't want to hear it today.
0: I do, too. And I think the networks think, well, I'm not going to devote all my time to this. I'm going to devote it to my primetime show.
3: But that's something that's always irritated me about the news is, like, we could talk about the war. We could talk about it a lot. But the truth is, I don't think we've moved, like, that much has changed since day one. I think we're in a lot of the same standings. And so I always hated when the news would just harp on the same story. Like, is there anything else going on?
0: They did. They used to do that. They don't as much anymore. Not with this war anyway, you know, like, but it, I just know it's a big difference in how it's covered.
12: You know, I don't even know if all the networks showed like the president's address the other night.
0: I don't think they did.
12: Yeah.
3: Fox News did.
12: Growing up to me.
0: Of course.
12: That was like when the president was talking in the evening.
0: Another example.
12: Yeah.
0: Of course. You're right. The conventions are not covered. They cover them on their news channels. They don't cover them on the networks anymore. And you're right. The president. But I think sometimes with this president, you're just like, okay, you know, he's saying something.
12: Yeah. Oh, yeah. I love when he's giving a press conference each day from the White House. It is must-see TV.
0: What's it? But I believe like when he says, okay, we've signed a peace treaty with Iran. I always think that's. No, I believe it when I see it. Yeah. I mean, it doesn't
12: Iran's
0: stick.
12: Iran's not going to stick around.
0: It doesn't stick. You know, I don't know that you trust what he says. Coming up here on the Two Guys and Chris Show, more signs of the times, artificial intelligence invading your church and your school. AI. Next, Two Guys and Chris Show, Rock 92. I'll tell you what's drawing a lot of attention this weekend, starting tomorrow here in Greensboro, the GAA Classic Cars Auction. Now, they have a few of these a year, but this one, the summer, talk about a marquee summer event, an 8-acre indoor facility that becomes a showcase of unbelievable automotive excellence starting tomorrow and going for 3 days. 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
13: 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All this year, we play. On the way here in about 25 minutes, we got the Big Money Celebrity Birthday Game. This also goes along with the theme today. We've been talking about the groin area a lot. I wasn't even really playing.
14: It wasn't a groin day.
13: But here we are.
14: This is where life took us, okay?
13: That's right. That's it.
14: Save your emails.
13: A rookie for the Athletics, the future Las Vegas A's, his name is Joshua Kuroda Grower, has been placed on the injured list. He suffered a ruptured testicle when a foul ball ricocheted off his bat and struck him in the testicles during Monday's game. He remarkably finished the at-bat and got a single after earlier hitting his first major league home run. The injury does require surgery, and he's out for a while. Out with a testicle.
0: Respect for finishing the at bat.
13: Yeah, and getting the hit.
0: Out.
13: He got the hit.
0: Wow.
14: As somebody who just had some issues down there.
13: Yeah.
14: I will tell you, when I first had the issues, I thought to myself, my God, I've crushed one.
13: Ooh.
14: Like, I sat on it wrong, and I took it out. And because you hear about, or it's twisted. You hear about that.
13: The twisted testicle is one of the worst pains they say any man could ever have. The twisted testicle. Have you heard about this?
15: Mm-hmm. Yeah, but I usually try to tune it out.
13: I don't blame you.
14: Yeah.
13: I see you crawling under the table right now.
15: Yeah, well, also, I mean, push out a baby, you know?
13: Oh, there we go.
0: Typical.
13: Oh, the baby thing.
0: Sorry.
14: Yeah, miracle childbirth.
15: Ooh, yeah, okay. That's what I would do if I were wrong, too. Yeah,
13: push out a baby.
0: Sure.
13: All right, we relent. We can never understand what that feels like.
15: But hey, I'll never have a twisted testicle.
13: No, maybe someday. You never know.
15: If I'm lucky. Yeah.
13: Can't judge you if you do. Tell you that right now.
0: It's going to be Red Ray movie.
13: That's right. Never had it. They say the twisted testicle's awful.
15: How does that? Do you know how that happens?
14: You know, we've had people who've had it.
13: Yeah.
14: And sometimes it's like they got kicked, you know,
13: or
14: a ball or something. Yeah. Or, you know, some weird move almost.
13: Somebody said that, like a prank, somebody you're like, you know, sack tap you or whatever. And if it twists, like, you have to go to the emergency room and get it taken care of. It's not just getting hit in the nads. It's you have to go and get it taken care of.
14: Well, that's the pain where I had it. I was like, oh, my God. Mm-hmm. I've done this. I've crushed a testicle. I've twisted a testicle. Then I realized it was the outer area. And really, I was kind of relieved.
13: Oh, much better.
14: Yeah, because like, oh, my God, they're going to have to open my sack up and fix it. And
13: well, this baseball player did that. You know, B.B. Shea's got to deal with that because we row at the gym. We're on a rower. And you really have to get the right underpants. Otherwise, you can get them in the wrong position.
0: I didn't know it was going to be that big of a deal. And, you know, I'm trying to get used to it, but and I got big thighs, too. So they squish it together and things are going.
13: Yeah. That is talked about on the Reddit thread. We go onto Reddit sometimes and guys will say, what kind of underwear do you wear? Because the rower is treating that very badly.
15: What do you guys do have it worse? Jeez.
13: I don't know. I can't. It's pretty bad. Childbirth looks pretty bad. I've seen it twice. I haven't experienced it, obviously, but I've seen. I almost fainted myself. It looks pretty bad. I'll just say that. And my wife did it.
0: Oh, my God.
13: You know, without an epidural, my wife did it.
15: Yeah.
13: Twice.
15: Yeah, I mean, meanwhile, it's like, man, how am I supposed to sit down right now?
13: I know.
14: Well,
13: I know.
14: When you can't sit, it is tough.
13: It is. That's a bad pain. Although, again, Tom Simmons, a Two Guys Named Chris comedy all-star, one of his things is, you know, when somebody's weak, we call them the P word. And they are so much tougher. You know, a woman can do that.
15: Expand very large
13: and
15: push the baby out.
13: Yeah.
15: And go right back to the same size.
13: Whereas a guy, if we get flicked there, we're out for a week. Oh, yeah.
14: Oh, we're down.
13: Yeah. We are done. It's a great point. And so why do you call somebody a moo? Because that's a very tough part.
15: You should change that. When somebody's really tough, call them a, you know, and see if they like that.
13: I know. Tyler, you're talking about the testicle twist. Go ahead.
16: Yeah, I deployed a few times to Iraq and Afghanistan, and before our gear got better early on in the Iraq war, we were hitting IEDs and stuff, and the guys would survive the blast, but there was so much momentum and whatnot that it would cause testicular torsion in some of these guys.
13: Oh, my God, war is hell. And that's apparently the worst pain you can ever have as a guy.
16: Yeah, that's what I heard, and these guys, they would come back, and it would be, I mean, they were on their deathbed. That's how bad the pain was.
13: And do you have to get a doctor to take care of that?
16: Yeah, it was definitely, they would get sent away and have to have surgery in most cases just to fix it.
13: Yeah, exactly. It's surgical. Yeah. You have to go and do that. Thank you so much, Tyler. Appreciate that. Thanks for your service, of course. Matt, you're talking about testicular twisting. You've had the issue.
17: Yeah, when I was 12, I got hit on my bike by a car, and that bar that goes between the handlebar and the seat cranked me right in the left one, and I was 12 at the time, and I had to get surgery.
13: Yeah,
17: and it was It was horrible. I was waddling like a duck for like a month.
13: They say.
14: Yeah.
13: It's the worst pain you've ever felt?
17: Oh, yeah, absolutely. Mm-hmm. I mean, you can sit in your car and accidentally sit on them, and it doesn't even compare to the pain.
13: Right, exactly. That happened there.
14: On that.
13: Yeah, yeah. You're talking about the rower and all that. They say the twist is the worst thing. Thank you, Matt. This baseball player ruptured his, one of them, when he took a foul ball off of it.
14: God. Awful. God, when I hear stuff like that, I'm just impressed by athletes and men. I would crumble and cry and say, take me out of the game right now.
13: Guy took a single. Got a single.
14: And went to the base, yeah.
13: He plays for the A's. They're not going anywhere.
14: No.
13: Yeah, they're awful.
14: Yeah, who are you impressing the A's organization?
13: He's a rookie. Maybe he's trying to get that contract or whatever. But I'm very, very impressed. Red flag or no red flag, a relationship issue. Also on Reddit, I was reading last night. Usually I just go there for gym advice, but this was more like relationship-y. Guy says, a month ago, a friend of mine told me that his wife wanted to go on a cruise by herself. She said she just wanted to have some alone time away from everything, just by herself. Rachel's nodding. I'm worried about you and your fiance. You're always like, Nick's not going to be home tonight. Thank God.
15: Hey, yeah. I was like that with my parents, too. If like they were both supposed to work, I'd say, and one got home early, I'd be like, what are you doing here?
13: Yeah,
15: you want to be alone. This is my time.
13: You want to be alone. Anyway, the guy who wrote said, I thought, well, that's kind of weird that she wanted to go by herself, but no big deal. I just sort of wondered why she'd want to do that. Update to the story. As soon as she got home, she said, I need a divorce. I don't love you anymore. Like she found herself on the cruise. I think she was trying to think about it on
15: she
13: the cruise.
15: She cheated on him for sure.
13: Oh, you think she cheated on the cruise?
14: Oh, really?
15: On a cruise?
13: I felt like she was trying to get her thoughts together.
15: No, she definitely did because, look, I have heard about all these swingers and stuff that go on cruises and they go
13: drinking.
15: Yeah, but she definitely cheated on him.
14: Oh, see, I always think, God, but this is just me. I would have been for it and let go.
13: Oh, you would?
14: As the spouse, yeah, because I think I get some alone time.
13: Mm-hmm.
14: I would be more than happy if my spouse said, can I go on a cruise alone? I'd say, sure, go.
13: Well, I might be okay with it, but I would wonder why she'd want to go without me. That would say to me, is like, you don't want me to come along with you on the cruise? You know, yeah. I get it if you want a little alone time.
15: Or if it was like, if it was a girl's trip, that totally makes
13: sense. Yeah, totally different.
15: I mean, I guess I could see why you'd be concerned as the husband because she asked. It would be different if, you know, if he had suggested, you know, you seem stressed, why don't you take a trip? Being the one to ask is a little strange.
14: Mm-hmm. Now, I will say this, obviously, she was, I don't know if she cheated, but this definitely was her trip to figure out if she wanted to stay married or not.
13: That was kind of my thought on it, but you bring up an interesting point about maybe she got there on the first day, she's like, well, I don't want to be married anymore, and started cheating on him, you know, and then told him on the way back, when she got back, I'm done.
15: But if you really wanted to think about your relationship, did you really have to go on a cruise?
13: No.
15: You didn't.
13: No, you don't.
15: I mean, you could have even just stayed at a hotel down the street for a little while or stay with a friend.
13: Do you know, a friend of mine once was married to a guy 10 years. They divorced. We had lunch later. And I said, you know, what caused it to go wrong or whatever? She goes, I knew
14: you. He never liked you.
13: So many people say that, though. Yeah. I mean, that's really always the answer.
14: I'm sorry we took 10 years to have lunch. He never liked you. I got you guys a really nice gift. I know. He didn't care.
15: He returned it.
13: I enjoyed your wedding. He thought you were awful. A scum. Yeah. We had lunch. She said she knew a year into it, this isn't working. She stayed another 9 years thinking she could get through it.
14: I think that's very common.
13: I do too.
15: But people tell you that they'll always tell you their ups and downs in a marriage, and they'll even throw in that the opposite of love is not hate, it's indifference. So as long if you're angry with them and you hate them, work it out.
13: Mm-hmm.
15: And, you know, honestly, though, I think that's good because I think that definitely means she tried.
13: Yeah, I guess so,
15: some people at one minor inconvenience.
13: Nine years.
15: Does seem like a long time. And they might have, maybe they had good times and bad times where it really wasn't that easy of a decision.
14: I wonder, though, too. I mean, I think older generations, it was like you stayed together, though, even if you fought and you really tried. Because, you know, my mom says a lot of times now, she'll say, oh, I don't think young people try to make it work.
13: Yeah, they want a divorce immediately. Or they don't even get married.
14: It's the starter marriage.
13: It's
14: like, oh, you got married real young, you know, and people call it the starter marriage. Like, I was married for 10 years, got one out of the way, now I'm ready to really settle down.
15: Which is crazy because you would think that with how expensive everything is now, people would be getting divorced less is how expensive it is, but no.
13: My wife hates that term, starter marriage. She thinks that marriage is an institution.
15: It is.
13: And she feels like starter marriage is like 2 years, not 10. You know, I had a friend who was married for a couple of years right out of college. And he called it a starter marriage. And she said, mm-hmm. don't you ever refer to any marriage as a starter marriage.
14: You know, I have two uncles who married right out of college. And I guess I had two aunts I never met.
13: Right.
14: Because they were married very quickly. Mm-hmm. And then they were divorced 3 years later.
13: My friend who got married, and they were only married for a couple of years. You know, now we're in our 50s. He doesn't even ever bring her up. Like he.
14: No. Like, my one uncle's mm-hmm. in his 70s. That woman is never spoken of. I forget she exists.
13: It's funny how that happened over time. It's like she doesn't even. It's, mm-hmm. it's but it happened. You know, at that at the time you're going through it. It's like I'm trying to make this marriage work.
14: I wasn't. And, he was. She was gone before I was born. So like my aunt has always been my aunt. It's funny to me that he had a first marriage.
13: It is an interesting thing with time. You know, time goes. It's almost like you have two separate lives. You know, maybe you can be married 15 years, but it was 40 years ago, and it makes it like time just. It's like it never even happened.
14: And they never, I think social media makes it almost seem like now people keep up more because I don't think he ever, I think once they were divorced, I don't think he ever talked to that woman again.
13: Did you see France became the latest to social media for 15 years old and younger? They don't have it. They're not on social media. They're the latest. Australia was first in England, and now France is saying anyone 15 or younger is not allowed on social media. Now, some people are saying all this does is make young people go to darker places to get on social media, and you can't monitor it nearly like you could.
15: That's exactly what they're saying in Australia, is that they quickly outsmarted the adults, found a new way to access a different kind of social media, so the parents don't know about it, but they can't monitor them.
13: Is there any way to make it where these kids cannot outsmart the adults and get onto any kind of social media?
15: Just make them put their phone down every now and then.
0: Get rid of the phone. Take that away.
14: It's falling back on the parents, and that's the thing. You got to have follow through with the parents.
0: Give them flip phones.
13: You mean a teenager can, like, if they're caught with an iPhone in public, that it's illegal?
15: Well, it should just be that a parent goes, you know, I don't want my kid addicted to social media. I'll let them have a computer that they can use, you know.
13: But no phone.
15: But they can't just take their phone everywhere with them and be addicted to it.
14: I'm with BB, flip phone them.
13: Must be flip. So if you see a kid, a 14-year-old out in a restaurant and he's on his iPhone, is that a cop can come over and confiscate it?
14: I don't know. I don't think.
13: I mean, if you're making it illegal, this is the government stepping in making a law. You're not allowed to be on social media. So how do you make it where they really aren't on social media? Impossible?
14: I think it is.
13: They figure a way around.
14: I don't like that the government got involved in it.
13: I do. I was for it.
14: I think that's a government overreach. That should be on the parents.
15: It's not working. I think it has everything to do with parents not paying attention to their children.
13: Well, I don't know, because the parents do give the kids the phone. But like at 14, if a kid has a phone, that doesn't seem outrageous to me. I mean, our kids had it at 13, 14. And it's like you have to do something, because now all these kids are in front of Congress saying it rotted our mind. It's as addictive as cigarettes and all those kinds of things. You know, it's like.
14: Yeah, but I mean, I flash back to what BB said 1 minute ago. If you're that concerned about your kid's safety, give them a phone. And I mean a phone.
13: A flip phone.
14: They still make those. Mm-hmm. You don't have to hand your kid an iPhone 17.
15: But I had a smartphone when I was 14. Mm-hmm. And my screen time's not that high, especially compared to people my age.
13: Yes.
15: I mean, I get on social media sometimes, but I wouldn't say I'm addicted to it.
13: But if I made that argument about alcohol, would you agree? Okay, 14-year-olds can drink. Make sure the parents don't let them drink.
14: Yeah,
13: they're saying this thing's as addictive as cigarettes and alcohol.
14: Oh, I know. And I see your point.
13: You know, that's... If I said, okay, 14 years old, you can smoke a cigarette, it's up to the parents, not left. That's the way it used to be. I mean, we had cigarette machines in every convenience store or wherever you'd go. In restaurants, they'd have cigarette machines. You don't know that, do you?
15: No.
13: When I worked at Henry James Barbecue when I was 16, there's a cigarette machine there, and it says, like, under 16, not allowed to get it, but you easily. Of course, you could. You just put your money in and take it.
14: Now they've revamped all the cigarette machines where, you put money in, it gives you a little piece of art. And I'm like,
13: is that true? Yeah. Really? I didn't know that.
14: Some of these are their old cigarette machines, but you get a little, hand-painted card. And I'm like, man, this is terrible.
15: Put the cigarettes back in here.
13: That's not the same buzz.
14: I want my Marlboro Golds.
13: I know. Mayor John, you're talking about the restrictions of phones. France is the latest. There's, 15 and under, you can't have a phone or a... social media, I should say. Go ahead, Mayor John.
18: Hey, I got four kids, deal with smartphones all the time. On the iPhone, you can block it. Mm-hmm. You can put on a code on there so that they can't download apps, they can't have anything. So what we do is make it so all they can do is text their friends, and that's it.
13: Do you think they are able to get around that and are using social media without your knowledge?
18: No, they do not. That has not happened. But every once in a while, we unlock it for trips and stuff, and then we forget about it. And, of course, the first thing they do is unlock and download everything they're not supposed to.
13: So do you think it's like a government overreach if the United States were to say 16 and under, not on social media, can't be on social media?
18: I don't know. I agree with the general consensus. It's kind of like drugs. And so if they can regulate that, I don't see this as any different. And I can tell you firsthand experience, my oldest is 20. That's when we first started encountering it. We had to go to her school and say she can't be on the computer anymore because she's on the computer so much it was affecting her behavior at home.
13: Absolutely. It's terrible. I mean, it really is. Thank you, Mayor John. Really appreciate that. Good to hear from you and appreciate you weighing in. I mean, it does. Some kids, at least, they get really addicted to it.
15: He brought up a good point because when I was in high school and college, everything that I did, every assignment I had, for the most part, was all on my computer. I mean, they forced me to be on my computer.
13: Don't you wish they'd just go back to pen and paper?
15: I mean, I had some teachers that would have some assignments that were pen and paper because they didn't want anybody to be able to cheat, which I loved those assignments.
13: Yep.
15: But, I mean, from the time I woke up when I was in high school and college to the time I went to bed, I was working on my computer, and they were forcing me to do that. That wasn't me on social media.
14: Yeah. She makes a great point. I mean, the computer is now handed.
13: Immediately. I mean,
14: my nieces are eight. Yeah. They're used to working, and it's like you got to learn to work on this computer. And I do agree that it's almost like put right in front of you.
13: But on the one hand, the computer, you're going to work on it. You need to learn it because you're going to work on it. But maybe everything should be pen and paper until you're like in high school, and then you start to learn the computer. Yeah. Does that make more sense?
19: Were the computers integrated because of COVID? Because they had to work from home. I think that's why one of the reasons why Chromebooks are so popular now with schools.
15: But that was, I mean, high school was before COVID, and every assignment I had to turn in online.
13: Really?
15: I think there were two teachers in high school I remember that I regularly had to hand them a physical assignment.
13: I wish that was that
15: way. Everything else was uploaded online.
13: My son is always like, this paper is due by midnight tonight. I'm like, what are you talking? You have to upload it.
15: And that's another thing, too, is that it allows you to take your schoolwork home. And I don't think that's good for a teenager. I think a teenager needs to be a teenager at home and not be doing their work at midnight.
13: I think you're right.
14: These two, I think you had left the room yesterday, Kelly. These two were blown away that typing used to be a class in high school that I took.
13: You're kidding.
14: Yeah. Like, that. I guess kids are just used to typing now. I'm like, no, it was a class we took. Like, it was
13: the best class I ever took. Mm-hmm. It was literally the best class I ever took, Ms. Ward. And she took, I have my typing notebook still at home.
15: Okay.
14: Oh, the value skyrocketed.
15: That is incredible.
13: Because she taught us, our home keys and all that stuff. I didn't know how to type at all. I was a hunt and pecker. And
14: that was the thing you didn't want to be labeled to.
13: Hunt and pecker. And I was a hunt and pecker. I mean, you say that for like loose girls now. But you were just like one finger and you didn't know where the letters were. She taught you the home keys and everything. And that's why when I text, I do the punctuation. I know y'all make fun of me because I'm so old, but I do the period and then two spaces and then type again.
14: And words per minute was a big thing.
13: Oh, I was good at words per minute. I had pretty good.
14: I remember our teacher was it's like, you got to get good at your words per minute or you're never going to be successful. And it's like, oh my God.
13: First you learn just the keys, you practice all year. And the thing we would have to type is the quick brown fox jumped over the lazy dog.
15: It has all the letters in
13: every single letter. Mm-hmm. And we'd type it over and over and over.
15: See,
13: again.
15: I remember we played typing games when I was in maybe the second grade, but I had a desktop computer at my house. I already knew how to
13: that
15: type.
13: That early, you figured it out. Golly, typing. I thought it still was a class. I guess not.
14: No, these two were blown away because I said, it was a whole class just about typing. I get in trouble because I was a backspacer. And you weren't supposed to be a backspacer. You were supposed to... Just if you knew you misspelled something, leave it and then spell check it.
15: That was the argument when I was in school for using pens versus pencils. They were like, life doesn't have an eraser, so just use a pen, scratch it out if you mess up.
13: So you learned typing on a computer.
14: Yeah.
13: Well, I learned it on a Selectric typewriter. And if you made a mistake, you had to go back with liquid paper.
14: Oh, yeah.
13: Or the little piece of paper you go back over. God, times change so quick. I've lived like at my age, Gen Xers, at 55, it's almost like you've lived two lives, half my life. Almost no technology. I mean, some, but... And then the second half...
15: Too much.
13: All of it. Mm-hmm. Yeah, too much.
14: Very much
13: so.
14: It
13: gets more and more. It's bigger and bigger.
14: I told them, too, we had a class that was called networking, which was basically learning the internet.
15: Mm-hmm. See, that one was the one I found very funny.
14: Like, it was just like, hey, you're going to need to... This internet thing is going to be big. You're going to need to learn. So, like, they helped... Like, we'd set up emails, and it'd be like, Yahoo was, like, your search engine. Because we figured out, like, on our school... That they didn't, this is before they blocked anything. So, of course, kids immediately were going to, what was Giant at the time, Rotten.com.
13: Mm-hmm. Yeah, for the dirty stuff and all the
14: but they had like horrible pictures of car accidents and stuff.
13: Yeah.
14: So you'd be in class and someone would be like, I see you have Rotten.com open, shut it down. They didn't know firewalls or anything.
15: Some things never change.
13: That's now, of course, it's so intuitive. You just learn all that kind of stuff.
14: Oh, yeah.
13: You don't have that as well. Tomorrow, we can talk about the advancement of technology. One New York school district, this is Salamanca City School District in Western New York, will have a teacher that is a humanoid robot when they start the school year. They spent $59,000 on it. And they're saying, you know, it's $59,000 once. It's not paying the teacher's salary over and over and over again.
14: Here we go.
13: And they're talking about humanoid robot teachers in every school district here in the near future.
14: You hear about OpenAI?
13: No.
14: You didn't hear about OpenAI?
15: What happened?
14: Their AI technology hacked into another AI's technology on its own.
13: Rise of the machines.
14: They're calling it. The CEO had to come out and say, yes, this is an unprecedented attack by our AI.
13: On Terminator 2.
15: Everybody
13: Terminator 2.
15: Said it was going to happen.
13: That's Terminator 2. Well, James Cameron said it was going to happen in 1992. Yeah, by the way, they say that this humanoid robot that's teaching the kids in New York is scaring the bejesus out of them. Of course it is. Let's play the birthday game. 866-470-2GNC. Pick your player. Do you want Red Rachel to play for you? Do you want Biggie to play for you? Or do you want BB Shea to play for you? They'll guess celebrity ages. Each celebrity's having a birthday either today or sometime this week, in the next few days. Whoever guesses closest for you, you're a winner next. 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Another good night's sleep last night. 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
3: Big money celebrity birthday game. You have a chance to be a winner right now as BB Shea, Red Rachel, and Biggie try to guess celebrity ages. We have three actors today, one rock star, and one person who is very, very famous for one thing that he or she is probably ashamed of. That's coming up. Daniel gets to pick his player today. Now, we would let you play, but it's too easy to look up these ages on your device. So, Daniel, you can have either BB Shea, Red Rachel, or Biggie. Who you got?
4: Hey, good morning, Chris. I got the hot dog king.
3: The hot dog king. BB Shea, obviously. We know that. Okay, BB Shea's chosen first. Shane, you can have Biggie or Red Rachel as they guess celebrity ages. Who you got?
5: Red Rachel, please.
3: Red Rachel is chosen today.
6: What's her new name? The Scarlet.
3: The Scarlet.
6: Starlet.
7: I don't even know what that means, to be honest.
3: Like big star with red hair.
6: Yeah.
3: The Scarlet Starlet.
7: Well, I have red hair.
3: The dreamy, creamy Scarlet Starlet.
6: Get one of those shirts where it just lists off things and all have that about things. Red Rachel.
3: Exactly. Chris, Biggie will be playing for you today.
8: Outstanding.
3: They're guessing celebrity ages. Thank you for listening. Biggie won yesterday. If you can guess the celebrity's age, let's say within 4 years, that's 4 points. At the end of the game, we add the points, and the low score wins. This is the music theme for Harry Potter, because Daniel Radcliffe has a birthday today. Radcliffe became a very famous actor when he was chosen out of thousands of boys to play Harry Potter in 8 films in the franchise. The first movie, I shouldn't even say, it was an anniversary yesterday of how long it has been since the very first movie came out. He has been in theater, television, films, and does not want to be typecast as Harry Potter, but every time I see him, I always think of him as Harry Potter.
6: Yeah, and he's done some weird movies.
3: Has he?
6: Like, yeah, some kind of offbeat movies that I think to try to break that character, but every time I see him, I go, oh, it's Harry Potter in one of those weird movies.
3: I know.
7: Yeah. It was just such a huge franchise. I don't think there was... I'm sure he still makes tons of money from it.
3: Are you a fan?
7: I never read them. It wasn't my kind of thing. But my brother, who never read anything, read the books, and he loved them.
3: Did he? I do think he still makes money from that. I bet he had a good agent that got him a deal, because I think they knew going in, because the books were so big. Because it was a big thing. Who's going to play Harry Potter?
7: He probably doesn't even have to work. He's just bored.
3: Yeah, I'm sure you're right. But he does. He's trying to break the typecast.
6: Very much so.
3: And I don't know that he's
6: And he's a good actor.
3: I agree.
6: But every time I see him, I'm like, Harry Potter.
3: In a weirdo movie.
6: Yeah. Harry Potter. Oh, Harry Potter has guns for hands. This is weird.
3: I know. Has he done any, like, sex scenes? I don't like that.
9: No, I don't think so.
6: I thought he was, like, naked on Broadway or something.
3: I think he was. I feel like
6: there was something that, because you were like, that makes me uncomfortable.
3: Totally. I saw a play once. I had to in college. And there was full nudity. One of the students was in the play, and it was a guy. And he played it nude. And all of us were just like, God, we know that guy.
6: Yeah.
3: You know, because we were, like, I'd see him on campus.
7: It was like a student production.
3: Oh, yes. It was at Appalachian State.
7: He's brave.
3: I couldn't believe it. I heard later, I don't know if this is true, that the professor or the director gave him the option to wear like just a skimpy little something. And he said, no, I want to play it the way it was written. And so he was on stage naked for several minutes.
6: You think now, you know, because I don't think you think at the time he thought this is going to make me a star. And now he's.
3: Well, it was Ryan Seacrest. So
6: all right.
3: I don't know. You tell me.
6: Worked out.
3: It was really weird. It's like, golly, because I would see him like on the quad and be like, hey, man.
6: It's good, good to see you with some clothes on.
3: Yeah, really. Yeah.
7: Very impressive.
3: Okay. Well, okay. Yeah, he was fine. Yeah. It's like, dang. Okay. A lot to live up to there. All right. How old is Daniel Radcliffe today, BB Shea?
9: I put 36.
3: 36 for Daniel Radcliffe, Biggie.
6: Wow. I said 33.
3: 33 and Red Rachel.
7: I said 38.
3: He's 37 today.
6: Wow.
3: You're all around it. 37. I was trying to think of how long it was since the first movie came out. What was he like?
9: We were close to the same age, he and I were, which was like, it was like 2002, maybe 2003 when the first movie came out.
3: So it's been 24 years.
9: Yeah.
3: So he's about 13 when it came out.
9: Okay.
3: That sounds
6: right. I thought he was younger.
3: 1 point for BB Shea, 1 point for Red Rachel, and Biggie has 4. Happy birthday to Rockstar / Guns N' Roses / famous for the guitar riffs. Welcome to the Jungle, Sweet Child of Mine, Paradise City. Here's the guitar riff. Is this one of the best guitar riffs of all time?
9: Yeah. You know it.
3: I just read that the best one is Whole Lot of Love by Led Zeppelin.
9: That's up there.
3: That has been voted by some group, you know, some magazine or some website voted Whole Lot of Love. But this one was right up there, too.

0: Slash, Guns N' Roses, legendary guitarist, one of the greats of all time, has a birthday this week. How old is Slash? God, I love this song. I like Guns N' Roses. B.B. Shea, the age?
1: 62.
0: 62 for Slash. You are tied for the lead, Biggie.
2: Said the same, 62.
0: Red Rachel.
3: I said 65.
0: He's 61 today. That gives B.B. Shea the lead by himself. 2 points. Biggie has 5. Red Rachel has 5. Advantage for you, Red Rachel. I happen to know you are a fan of this actor from the television show Cheers, Woody Harrelson. Of course, he's done a lot as well, other than Cheers.
4: I could, later on, I'm going out scouting for Chicorinos. You want to come?
5: Sure. What is that, some kind of cereal?
4: I'm not sure, but I think it means squirrel.
0: That's Woody from Cheers. He's been in a lot of other stuff as well. The Hunger Games, True Detective series, Natural Born Killers. He was in 3 Billboards Outside
1: Ebbing, Missouri.
0: You like it?
2: Yeah.
1: It's a great movie.
2: It's a really good
1: shot
2: movie.
1: Where I went to college at.
0: Oh, was it?
1: Yeah, I was in school when they were shooting it.
0: Really?
1: It's pretty, pretty cool, yeah.
0: It's a great movie.
1: He'd go hang out around local bars and stuff, Woody Harrelson would.
0: No kidding.
1: Yeah, yeah.
0: Did you ever see him?
1: I spotted him once, but he was shooting the movie. We went to go see it get shot. So.
0: That's cool.
1: It was pretty cool, yeah.
0: I like him. He smokes a lot of weed.
3: Yeah.
0: I said he does.
3: But he's so cool.
0: Well, and that was one, too. When Coach died on Cheers, it was like, oh, my God, he was so great. And they replaced him with someone who honestly was a better character. I mean, Woody Harrelson was fantastic.
3: He captured the essence but did it better. I mean, I don't know how.
0: Yeah, different character, younger character.

0: And Red Rachel.
1: I also said 64.
0: 65 today. So we have a three-point lead for BB Shea. He has 3 points. Biggie has 6. Red Rachel has 6. Here's the woman who's probably upset that she's famous. Her name, tell me if you've heard of her, is Monica Lewinsky.
2: What did she do?
0: Let's see. She knew this guy.
3: But I want to say one thing to the American people. I want you to listen to me. I'm going to say this again. I did not have sexual relations with that woman, Miss Lewinsky. I never told anybody to lie, not a single time, never. These allegations are false.
0: That's a lie. He did.
2: I've lied to the American people.
0: Okay, he did have sex, even my wife.
2: I never counted that as sex.
0: I don't think it counts.
2: That's the argument.
0: I don't think it counts. Lewinsky later speaking in front of a group.
4: My name is Monica Lewinsky, or tramp, slut, whore, tart, bimbo, floozy, the portly pepper pot.
2: Happy birthday. And those were just the things Hillary called her.
0: The portly pepper pot. She's celebrating today.
2: You think I don't know what you did in the Oval Office with that portly pepper pot?
1: I think that's the thing. You know, she got called lots of names. But I watched the special on her one time, and I would have been more offended by the people calling me porky and fat than being called the slut.
0: You want me to tell you my favorite Monica Lewinsky joke ever?
2: Please.
1: There's okay. Some good ones. Go ahead.
0: All right. After this happened, the pleasuring of the president in the Oval Office, you know, her dress was stained. It was very famous that her dress was stained. And she took it into the dry cleaner to try to have it clean because he stained it. So what people don't know is about 2 weeks later, she went with a different dress to the same dry cleaner. But he was back in the back where the machines were loud. And she walked in and said, "Hi, it's Monica. I've got another dress." And the dry cleaner said, "Come again." And she said, "No, this time it's ketchup."
2: That one never gets old. That's good.
0: I love it. Also, we called it the stuff. I mean, I was on the, you know where I was when that happened? Here.
2: Here. Mm-hmm.
0: And we called that stuff that was on the dress presidue. All right. It was fun. See, back then, it was all fun. Yeah. Now it's more serious. You know, then we were more, I'd love to worry about if the pres was getting a beach in the Oval Office. Now, who cares? All right, BB Shea, how old is Monica Lewinsky?
2: 54.
0: 54, you have the lean, BB Shea, or Biggie.
2: Said older, 57.
0: And Red Rachel.
1: I want 55.
0: She's 53 today. That means that BB Shea has a 4-point lead. 4 points, Red Rachel has 8, Biggie has 10. She was an intern, so she was what, like 24?
2: Oh, yeah, I was trying to do 22, some math. 23.
0: Mm-hmm. Yeah, that's right. So that was 19.
2: Is that 93?
0: I think it was later. I thought it was like 96. So she would have been 23 in 96. That's 30 years ago. So I think she was 23 and that was 19.
2: I've always wanted to know the story of like how they first.
0: Mm-hmm. Well, I think what it was, I believe I've heard this, the government shut down.
2: That's
0: so,
2: right.
0: So all the staff members were gone, and she was there with only a few people. Like, the secretary was gone. Everybody was not being paid. The president was all bored. He had nothing to do working in the office, and she was there. You know, she was just there.
2: Can you keep a secret?
0: Crazy, man. All right, BB Shea with a 4-point lead. Final celebrity, happy birthday to Danny Glover.
5: Raj, meet your new partner.
6: I'm too old for this.
0: Okay, that's from Lethal Weapon. I'm too old. He played, that's the thing he's most known for, I guess, Roger Murtaugh in the Lethal Weapon series alongside Mel Gibson. Also in The Color Purple. Great in that. Was he in? I forget what else he was. He's been in a lot of great movies. Yes. Known to be an excellent actor. Civil rights causes have been something that he's been into for a long time. Done some theater acting as well. I want to say he's in Witness. He's definitely in The Color Purple and the Lethal Weapon series.
2: Yeah, he's one of the bad guys in Witness, I believe.
0: I thought so, too.
2: Yeah.
0: Hard to see him as a bad guy. Danny Glover. Okay, BB Shea. You're leading by 4. This is for the win. What do you say?
2: I just put milestone 80.
0: Milestone 80 for the win. Biggie.
2: 83.
0: And Red Rachel.
1: I said 78.
0: One of you has it exactly right.

0: All right, our winner, B.B. Shea. Nicely done, sir.
1: You owned it, B.B.
0: He's the portly pepper pot. And the winner today, B.B. Shea. 4 points. Red Rachel has 10. Biggie has 13. You know, Danny Glover, when he says, I'm too old for this. What was that, 1986?
1: Yeah, he was like my age. He was like 40.
0: He was 40. Because yeah. He's 80 today.
1: Oh, yeah, that's true, yeah.
0: He's 40. And I thought of him as ancient.
1: God, he's right. I am too old for this.
0: Yeah, me too. You think you're too old. I'm too old. Let's do a meet and greet right now. 866-470-2GNC. A couple of weeks left of this. We'd love to meet you. Even if we've called before, tell us a little something interesting about yourself. Tell us what you do for a living. How long you've been listening. All of these things. We meet you, and we could meet you in real life in the private box of the Grasshoppers for a minor league baseball game. We'll do it next. Two Guys Named Chris Show. 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They're gearing up. 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
2: 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A cool down on the way, but a lot of rain to come with it. 88 degrees for the high today. Cloudy with thunderstorms this afternoon. Showers overnight tonight and 64 for the overnight low. Only 72 degrees for the high tomorrow. Thunderstorms in the afternoon. 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
0: I just said that, didn't I?
8: Yeah,
0: we got a vacation next week. And I'm going to just kind of blow it out, have a few Oreos, lots of Diet Coke, stuff like that. I'm just going to do it. Maybe a brewski here and there. I don't know.
8: Yeah. Oh, a brewski. Hadn't done that in a while.
0: Maybe. And I just told
8: I know you're taking your serenity lane.
0: I'm taking my serenity lane.
8: Okay, thank God.
0: Yeah. I'm really going to veg out.
8: Yeah.
0: But then I told Biggie, once we come back the following Monday, I'm going to go ahead and get shredded.
8: I said, hell yes, let's do it.
0: Let's just do it. You and me, BB Shay.
8: Yeah,
0: let's do it. Let's get shredded.
8: Me and you.
0: Yeah. We're just going to get shredded.
8: This is finally, I think with BB, because Chris Den would never do it for you. BB, though, I think you can get to inject the steroids into your ass.
0: Would you mind?
8: Absolutely. We'll do it with the door open. Yeah. Who cares?
16: Yeah. We'll let everybody see.
8: I think poor Rachel will come to your morning. What do you call it? Your planning
2: dress rehearsal.
8: Oh, your dress rehearsal.
0: Yeah.
8: Every morning she'll walk into dress rehearsal and just be BB hitting you with a needle.
0: You don't say a word if you know what's good for you. I'm going to go to ChatGPT and say, how do I get shredded? And upload a photo and just let go.
2: What if ChatGPT says, I'm sorry, there's nothing I can do?
0: Then I'd go to Claude. Somebody's going to tell me.
8: Somebody's getting me some steroids.
0: Somebody's getting me something to get me shredded.
8: If you thought he was on edge before, let him get roid rage. He will end up putting someone through a wall.
0: We have to meet someone. It's Chef John from Wilmington who's been listening now almost 8 years. Chef John, it is a pleasure to meet you. Thank you very much for listening.
17: Thanks for having me.
0: You are a chef, obviously. Where do you work? What do you do?
17: So I do collegiate hospitality dining. I make sure all the kids at the colleges get their meals every day.
0: That's all. My daughter is looking heavily at UNC Wilmington. Do you recommend?
17: I highly recommend. They got a great dining program, and it keeps growing.
0: That is fantastic. I'm pushing her that direction. I want her to go to Wilmington. I want her to get in. In-state tuition. I love the beach. Mm-hmm. I mean, the beach is right there. Are you from that area, or did you move into Wilmington?
17: Yeah, I'm kind of an expat, so I initially grew up in upstate New York and then came down to Wilmington in high school.
0: Do you like it? Do you go to the beach a lot?
17: I don't go to the beach a lot. I do enjoy the water, mm-hmm. go out on the boat, and as much fishing as I can do. The beach is taxing with 2 young children and...
0: Uh-huh. Couple of young kids.
8: Makes sense.
0: I understand. And BB Shay says that working in Wilmington in the restaurant industry, you've met a lot of celebrities. What celebrities would you say make the list as the ones we'd most know?
17: Yeah, so I've got a handful of memorable ones. We had a sheet that we kept behind the bar for a while that listed everybody that's been in there. So obviously they do a lot of movie filming in mm-hmm. the area. So I said the entire One Tree Hill cast, the Dawson's Creek cast.
0: Oh, yeah.
17: Multiple other celebrities that came in. Again, some I remember distinctly, Val Kilmer. Again, all the people from One Tree Hill, Dawson's Creek. I always have to claim the fame that I've fed Sophie Bush and been in her bedroom twice.
0: Right.
8: Okay. Wow.
16: Explain that. How'd you get into that?
17: Yeah, exactly. Exactly. So I did a brief stint. There's a large consignment store, furniture consignment store in Wilmington, and they would go buy furniture there for the movies and the props and whatnot and some of the cast themselves. So I delivered to her house twice furniture into her bedroom, and then she finally recognized me after meeting her a few times of feeding her and bringing her furniture. And then my wife likes to joke that I've had her hands in my pants as well. We were out at a bar one night. And the bar had a large jar of dum-dums at it that it's known for.
0: Mm-hmm.
17: And she was taking handfuls of dum-dums and throwing them into my pants.
0: Well,
17: so I can always have the claim to fame that I had Sophie Bush's hand in my pants.
0: Well, I like that. That's a good claim to fame.
8: I think she might have had some for
0: I
8: you.
0: Know, right? I think so. I think Sophie, yeah, she might have had it for you. Wow. That's something.
17: Yeah, that's always a funny one. Mm. I got to meet Andre 3000, walked right into him. We fed him for a while.
0: Man.
17: When they were filming Idlewild down there.
0: Mm-hmm.
17: This is a fun one, too. You guys, I can't ever remember her name, but she was, if you remember in Ace Ventura, she was the sergeant. She was Finkel's Einhorn.
8: Oh, yeah.
0: Well, y'all know that. Yeah, Ace Ventura.
8: What's her name?
17: Finkel's Einhorn. So I can't remember her name. She was a very attractive older lady.
0: Yeah.
17: But she was in the restaurant at one point with the One Tree Hill people.
0: Mm-hmm.
17: And the one gentleman I knew from the show, I said, "Hey, is that Finkel Einhorn?" Mm-hmm. He said, "It is." I said, "Dude, what's up? We got to meet her."
0: Yeah.
17: I said, "Yeah, I'll bring her over." She came over. She wanted to come up in the kitchen with us and partake in extracurricular activities that were, legal.
0: Really? Well.
17: Yeah, so we got to hang out with her for a bit and have fun. And then the sad, kind of funny part about that is, I'd say about 6 months to a year later, she was on that Celebrity Rehab show.
8: Oh, yeah. Sean Young.
0: Yes. Gorgeous.
17: Sean Young.
0: Yeah.
17: There you go.
0: Yep. Gorgeous. When she was young now, she was in the No Way Out with Kevin Costner.
8: Yes.
0: Gorgeous.
18: She's the girl in Blade Runner.
0: Yes.
18: Oh, okay.
0: You know what I heard about her once? She was dating James Woods. And I don't know if this is true, but I was told that James Woods did something, probably cheated on her to make her mad. So while he was asleep, she super glued his penis to his thigh. I heard it. I don't know if it's true. I don't know if it's true or not.
8: I don't hate it.
0: Is there any one of these celebrities that did not treat you well?
17: No, man. Everyone was really nice. And they came into that restaurant specifically because they knew they kind of wouldn't be messed with. And,
0: yeah.
17: it was a welcoming environment for them to kind of just be able to relax and eat.
0: Really cool. Chef?
17: They had Anthony Mackie.
0: Wow.
17: He was
0: Tupac.
17: Now he's one of the Marvel guys.
0: Yeah.
17: He used to come in after hours and would ask for me, so I'd make sure he had something to eat.
0: Wow. These are celebrities even I've heard of.
17: Random. Right?
0: Oh, yeah. Very impressive.
17: The one guy, the doctor, I always remember him, too. He was the doctor in Scrubs, and then I remember him from Platoon. He was the guy that hid at the beginning in the foxhole and was scared.
18: John C. McGinley.
0: Yeah, he's great. Yeah, he's in Rooster now, right? Is that the same guy in Rooster? Am I right on this?
8: No, that's Ted.
0: That's a different guy. He's not the red-haired guy from Scrubs, right?
8: No.
0: Okay.
17: He was interesting, too. He was kind of one of the ones that was a little bit quieter and weirder. He ended up linking up with a local, and then he would just stand at the end of the bar holding their little weird dog.
0: Interesting.
17: So he was one of the less engaging ones versus the rest of them.
0: Fascinating. This is all fascinating. Chef John, who is
8: you recognize John C. McGinley. He's one of those guys. He's been in a ton of stuff.
0: I'm sure
18: he's in Rooster too. Yeah,
0: I thought he was in Rooster.
8: He was one of the guys in Office Space, one of the consultants.
0: He's Rooster. He's in Rooster right now. I love that guy. Rooster. I think he's hilarious. He's fantastic. Chef John, a pleasure. You're such an interesting guy. Who's your favorite member of this program?
17: I threw it to BB Shea, man. I got to meet BB Shea a handful of months ago up in Winston randomly. So
0: that's cool.
8: There you go.
0: That's really nice. What? You can add him to your list of celebrities that you've met.
8: BB Shea.
17: Yeah. That's right.
0: Chef John, it is wonderful to talk to you. You're fascinating. I hope we get to meet in person one of these days. And if my daughter goes to the University of North Carolina at Wilmington, I know she's in great hands. Thank you very much.
17: Yes, sir. You guys have a good one.
0: You too. There he goes. Chef John on the meet and greet today. You can be on it tomorrow here. We have another. Oh, it's Sports Trivia Day.
8: Yeah. Right.
0: Put up or Shea up. Sports Trivia. Tough questions this week. Just FYI. He's yet to be defeated. You could beat him tomorrow in hour number 3 of the Two Guys Named Chris Show. Till then, have a great day. Rock 92.
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0: The game is put up or shut up rock and roll trivia. 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We welcome you back to the Two Guys Named Chris show. We have Ron on the line to play the game. 10 questions about music and rock and roll trivia. First going to Ron, then to Chris Dim. Whoever gets more right is the winner. And takes all the money. Today it's $80. Hello, Ron. How you doing?
31: I'm doing pretty good. How yourself?
0: Real well, thank you.
32: Ron, good luck.
0: Here's what happened. Chris Dim leaves the room now. We're putting 2 minutes on the clock for you. There's your 2 minutes. When he comes back in, he gets the same 10 questions I'm about to ask you. Whoever gets more right is the winner and takes the $80. If you tie him, you get half that money, or $40. Now, the next person to beat Chris Dim also gets that signed guitar. It is a brand new guitar presented by Blue Shark Vodka and signed by country artist Jason Aldean. And we're continuing with our series on the biggest guilty pleasure songs of the 1980s. A few more of those to go. Ron, are you ready?
31: Ready, sir.
0: Good luck to you. Here we go. UltimateClassicRock.com has ranked the 20 biggest guilty pleasure songs of the 1980s. Bad songs that a lot of people like. The number 11 song on their list has the word final in its title. What's the title?
31: Final Countdown.
0: Correct. Pop sensation Chapel Roan was recently asked on a podcast, what album made you gay? She immediately said the title of this album, released in 1995. What album made her gay?
31: Look Through My Window?
0: No. Which Eric Carmen song went higher on the Billboard Hot 100 chart, All By Myself or Make Me Lose Control?
31: All By Myself.
0: Yes. What is Pearl Jam's debut single, released in 1991, receiving critical acclaim? What's the name of the song?
31: Dare Me?
0: No. What song is this?
3: Been with you such a long time, you're my sunshine.
31: You're My Best Friend.
0: Yes. Which Fleetwood Mac member was the only consistent member in the band's lineup from its formation in 1967 through all its major incarnations?
31: Mick Fleetwood?
0: Yes. Top 10 hit or not, Running on Empty by Jackson Browne.
31: I'm going to say yes.
0: No, it was not. Use a Guns N' Roses song title to finish the name of a 2017 movie. Jumanji, colon, Guns N' Roses song title.
31: Welcome to the Jungle.
0: Yes. What song is this?
3: Tuesday, Wednesday, hard to tell.
31: Friday, I'm in Love.
0: Yes. What was Steve Winwood's last top 10 hit on the Billboard Hot 100 chart?
31: Valerie?
0: Not Valerie. 6 out of 10.
8: Very good score.
0: Nice score.
8: Great player.
0: Right.
8: Easily could have had a 7.
0: Yeah, he was getting close there in a couple of those. That was well played. Let's bring Chris Dim back into the room and see what he can do.
8: You don't seem that impressed.
0: I am impressed, but I think I'm wondering what Chris Dim will do here. 6 is the number to beat.
4: All right, Ron.
8: No, we know what he's going to do.
0: Well, I've threatened this for a while. We have that Chapel Roan question today. Oh, Biggie's giving you a 10. Oh, he's giving you a 9.
8: Yeah, I'm gonna back it down one.
0: Be back. You had a perfecto.
8: I thought I could see a perfecto.
0: Yep.
8: Take a little work.
0: Yep.
8: I'm more confident in a 9 today, though.
0: Are you saying a 9? Coming off a hiatus here.
5: Yeah.
0: You know, he's a little rusty, maybe. Who knows?
8: Only one that's been rusty today has been you.
0: Big time.
8: Big rust. My favorite was just, I can't hear anything.
0: I had some problems with my headphones. I couldn't hear something as we came back from break.
8: We're back.
0: Ron has given a 6 here today. 6, which means there will not be a body bag t-shirt, still brought to you by All About Care Heating and Air. There will be no t-shirt today. No body bags. 2 minutes go to the clock. 6, the number to beat. Here we go. UltimateClassicRock.com has ranked the 20 biggest guilty pleasure songs of the 1980s. Bad songs that a lot of people like. The number 11 song on their list has the word final in its title. What's the title?
5: Well, it has to be The Final Countdown.
0: Yes. Pop sensation Chapel Roan was recently asked on a podcast, what album made you gay? She immediately said the title of this album, released in 1995. What's the album?
5: Oh, man. Jagged Little Pill.
0: Yes. Which Eric Carmen song went higher on the Billboard Hot 100 chart? All By Myself or Make Me Lose Control?
5: All By Myself.
0: Yes. What is Pearl Jam's debut single, released in 1991, receiving critical acclaim?
5: Even Flow?
0: No. What song is this?
3: Been with you such a long time, you're my sunshine.
5: You're My Best Friend.
0: Yes. Which Fleetwood Mac member was the only constant in the band's lineup from its formation in 1967, all the way through all its major incarnations?
5: And that's Mr. Mick Fleetwood.
0: Yes. Top 10 hit or not, Running on Empty by Jackson Browne.
5: Running on Empty, Jackson Browne. I'll say not top 10.
0: Correct. Use a Guns N' Roses song title to finish the name of a 2017 movie. Jumanji, colon, Guns N' Roses song title.
5: Welcome to the Jungle?
0: Yes. What song is this?
3: Tuesday, Wednesday, hard to tell.
5: Friday, I'm in Love.
0: Yes. What was Steve Winwood's last top 10 hit on the Billboard Hot 100 chart?
5: Oh, that's a good question. I'm back in the High Life again.
0: It is not. And that is an 8-6 win. That's pretty close.
8: And he got the one I thought he would miss.
0: Pretty close.
8: Mm-hmm.
0: Yeah.
8: That uncomfortable Chapel Roan question.
0: Yeah, he did get that one. That's right. Mm-hmm. You told me she was aggressively lesbian.
8: She is.
0: And someone asked her on a podcast, what album made you a lesbian? She goes, oh, Jagged Little Pill. No question about it. She listened to it over and over.
8: That whole Dave Goulier movie theater thing.
0: That's right.
8: I wasn't about to do that.
0: That's right. That's right.
8: Some man.
0: No way, Jack. Ron, great try. 8-6.
31: Oh, well, thank you. It was fun to play. And no chance.
0: I don't know now. You posted a 6.
5: Yeah, solid game.
0: You were, as Biggie said, you're close to a 7, got 6. Biggie, what do we have for him?
8: Oh, nothing.
0: Okay.
5: That's it, Ron. Here's your hearty handshake. Fare thee well, Ron.
8: Yeah, short week. You got nothing.
0: Play again. We got a short week here. Yeah. Don't expect anything on a short week. 8-6. We'd love to have you back again. The final countdown. It's the final countdown. Unfairly labeled a bad song. The final countdown. That's Europe. Bad songs a lot of people like. This is number 11 from the 80s.
5: Can't hate it because it's just so cheesy.
0: Yeah, I like it.
5: I don't dislike it.
0: Good.
5: Good.
0: I'm glad to hear you say that. Pop sensation Chapel Roan was recently asked on a podcast, what album made you gay? She said, definitely Jagged Little Pill, Alanis Morissette. This is the big hit off that, or one of them.
5: I'm surprised there aren't more lesbians then, if that album listening to it turns you gay.
0: It was such a big, what a huge selling album. You're right, there should be more lesbians. That's our first Chapel Roan question.
8: More to come. Get ready, Pink Pony Club.
0: I consider getting Pink Pony Club in here today, but I went with the song off the Jagged Little Pill album instead. Which Eric Carmen song went higher on the Billboard Hot 100 chart, All By Myself? Number 2. Make Me Lose Control. Number 3.
5: That close.
0: Very close. They're both great songs. We lost a great one. We lost Eric Carmen.
5: He was talented.
8: Yeah, you've really upped your Eric Carmen questions since his death.
0: I'm in a mood. I'm in a Carmen mood. Yeah, when he passed, I started to say, we're going to pay some tribute to the great Eric Carmen here. Ignored him too long. What's Pearl Jam's debut single, released in 1991 to critical acclaim, Alive? That's Biggie's alarm every morning. I'm alive.
8: That's probably my favorite Pearl Jam, too.
0: Is it?
8: Yeah, I've always enjoyed the song.
0: Over Evenflow.
8: Yeah, I find Evenflow a bit overrated.
0: Over Jeremy.
8: Oh, yeah.
5: I like Black.
8: Black's good.
5: Black's good.
0: That's my Pearl Jam Mount Rushmore right there. Those four songs. Across the young man. I don't even have to go into the catalogs.
5: Stop the voting.
8: What about Daughter?
0: Oh, take Black off, put Daughter on. Daughter, Evenflow, Alive.
8: What's the one Chris Dem hates?
5: Oh,
8: that crashing
5: kiss.
8: Car one. Oh, yeah.
5: Take Daughter off. The Dead Teenager song.
0: The Lord took her away from me. I got to redo the Mount Rushmore. Take Daughter off, put Hee Haw Dead Teenager on.
8: I'm going to go find that.
0: God, that's great. That's a remix. Somebody else did that in like the 60s.
8: Yeah.
0: Dead Teenager 60s song.
5: Yeah.
0: And then Pearl Jam did it. That's right. Oh, I love that one. Which Fleetwood Mac member is the only member constant in the band's lineup from its formation in 1967 through the end, all its many incarnations? They're still a band, right? I mean, they're still technically together, aren't they?
8: I mean, they're not
5: around. I thought they split up
0: for good.
2: For good.
8: I mean, they did that big tour to celebrate like 50 years,
0: that
8: I think.
0: That was it.
8: Or something. Yeah.
0: That's Mick Fleetwood.
5: What about John McVie? Did he leave?
0: He must have left and come back.
5: I thought he and Mick were there together.
0: I'd have to look.
8: Yeah.
0: Maybe McVie would be acceptable too. Top 10 hit or not, Running on Empty by Jackson Browne. Number 11.
5: For real? You're not thinking it'd be that high.
0: Use a Guns N' Roses song title to finish the name of a 2017 movie. Jumanji: Welcome to the Jungle. Not only is it a 2017 movie, it's the best movie of 2017. I was on record with that in 2017, and I'll stand by it.
5: Is this song in the movie?
0: I don't remember.
8: I think it's in the trailer.
0: I want to take something
5: was
0: back.
5: Was this an edible movie?
0: Let me take something back. I haven't seen the movie.
8: I think this was the second one.
0: Exactly. I only saw the first. I apologize. I apologize.
8: You played it well at first, but...
0: I want to apologize. I've not seen the movie. That's not negotiable. I'm going to be upfront with things now. I loved the remake. The original Jumanji with Robin Williams, I didn't think was all that great. That was probably 94 or 5. Then in like 2015, they Jumanji with The Rock and Jack Black and Kevin Hart. Loved it. Didn't see Welcome to the Jungle. And finally, what was Steve Winwood's last top 10 hit on the Billboard Hot 100? Roll with it. The Back in the High Life, which I love, did not make the top 10.
8: Yeah.
0: Surprising. Number 13. This, by the way, was number one, 1988.
5: Yeah, I think this was a different album. I think this is the one after Back in the High Life.
0: Oh,
5: I think.
0: It was
5: after.
0: This was I think you're right. I think Back in the High Life was 87.
5: Yeah.
0: Yeah, I missed this one. So this song, God, Back in the High Life is 38 years old. This song is 37 years old. And was his last number one. That's new music. That's new Winwood there.
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30: Two guys named Chris.
2: It makes you mad. This stuff is disgusting to me. I've never understood it, and it's disgusting to me.
30: Rock 92.
0: And we asked the question, what do Pope Leo and myself have in common? You said nothing. You've been to Chicago. Sorry, your microphone's not on yet.
5: Been to Chicago.
0: Yeah.
5: Seen the lake.
0: Yeah.
5: Watched a Cubs game.
0: Ate some pizza.
5: That's cheered right. for Michael Jordan.
0: Uh-huh. All those things. No, Pope Leo has just revealed his Mount Rushmore of all-time movies.
5: You do that all the time.
0: All the time.
5: Yeah. Yours is always in flux.
0: Yeah, always.
5: Is there any overlap?
0: Let's take a look. His are Porky's. No. Dude, where's my car?
5: Yeah. Losing it.
0: Fast Times are Hard Bodies.
8: I've been thinking about this. Thank you for asking.
5: Good Burger.
0: That's what he should have done.
8: Yeah.
0: He should have come up with, Fast Times. Let's
5: obviously
0: start there. Let's start there.
5: The Hangover.
0: Yeah.
5: How old is this Pope?
0: I can't, 70. He's 70 years old. I just read it. Now, mine, it's always in flux. Last night, my daughter and I were doing my Mount Rushmore. I said, all right, let's do it. Let's get into it. And
5: so she recovered from her illness?
0: She was doing it through tears. She was coughing.
5: Mm-hmm. Oh, she's not well.
0: She's wrapped up in a blanket. She's back to school today, though. But, of course, today, my nooner is off the table because it's my wife's birthday, and it's the last thing she wants to do on her birthday. She already told me.
8: It's my favorite part. Let me tell you what we're not going to do on my birthday.
0: Your ID.
5: The launch window has closed.
0: That's right.
8: I'm in perimenopause. Whatever women scream now. What is it? Premenopause or perimenopause?
5: That's the new one.
8: Yeah, I've never heard of that till the last year, I'd say, and now I hear it all the time.
5: You do hear it a lot.
0: Is that like a there's premenopause?
8: I have no clue, but I've just seen multiple women and ones I know be like, I'm in perimenopause. I'm like, I don't know what that means.
5: Yeah, I will not venture into that
8: world. I just nod my head.
0: Just know that you're not touching her when she says I'm in perimenopause. Mm-hmm.
5: Yeah.
0: And in fact, the other night, it got really cold here for a few days, and my wife turned a fan right on her face, and it was freezing. And
5: Just keep your mouth shut.
0: Well, I wrapped up in my Afghan, and the air was, I was taking a chill. The air was coming over to me, and I said, I'm freezing. And she said, I'm roasting. Keep your mouth shut. And that was all there was to us. All right. And we just... You know, I kept my head down.
5: Look away.
0: Look away.
5: Say nothing.
0: Watch Family Ties and go on about your business. That's what you have to do. Mm-hmm.
5: Just let it be.
0: But my daughter and I were she said, what's your Mount Rushmore? And I was, Titanic. All right.
5: Okay.
0: It's always in flux.
8: And
0: she said Dead Poets. And I said, I have to put Dead Poets Society on.
8: That's the one, though, to me that you
5: knock it off all the time.
8: Yeah, you up and down it.
5: Does your daughter have a top four?
0: Yes. She was going with... Well, she loves Titanic. Titanic was on there. One of yours, that chorus movie, that movie about singing.
5: Pitch Perfect?
8: Perfect. She likes Pitch Perfect.
5: Good choice.
0: Pitch Perfect, Finding Nemo from her youth, which she loves. And then the last one was, she loves, and I've shown her some of these, Shawshank, The Fugitive, Dead Poets Society. Mm. And she's like, it's hard to choose between those. I showed them those because they're my... The Fugitive is a great movie.
8: Phenomenal movie.
0: I love that movie. And I was just watching Shawshank the other night.
5: I know.
0: It was on TBS the other night.
5: Made you speed in the next day.
0: You're right. The Pope says his Mount Rushmore of movies, It's a Wonderful Life. Mm-hmm, I know. It's like, all right.
5: I mean, it's fine.
0: You have to say it to be popeful.
5: It's delightful.
0: To be popey, you have to say. The Sound of Music. You know, these are popey movies, right? Okay, right, exactly. Here's one I love. Ordinary People, 1980.
5: Okay, a little heavier than that.
8: Okay, yeah, that's a heavier movie.
0: Great movie. That's a Robert Redford direct.
5: Not that funny.
0: No.
5: Pretty heavy.
0: I don't know there's one single funny line in it. I've thought about showing that to the kids, but it's pretty heavy. Too much.
8: Yeah.
0: Especially at a young age. And Life is Beautiful, also very heavy. 1997.
5: Oh, yeah.
0: Remember that?
5: Yeah.
0: It's a great movie. I've only
5: seen
0: it once.
5: I didn't hate it. I kind of enjoyed it. And I know some people had problems with... A lighthearted spirited look at a Holocaust.
0: Yeah.
5: You know, prison camp.
0: One best picture, I believe. I know the guy.
5: He won best actor, right? Benigni? Yeah, Benigno?
0: And doesn't speak English. Mm-hmm. It's a foreign film.
5: Didn't he jump over the seats to get to the podium?
0: Yes. And that, I thought it was really good. A really good movie. But it was lighthearted. They were in a concentration camp.
12: Yeah.
5: I didn't find it tone deaf or anything.
0: No. He was there with his son, and the idea was he was trying to make it fun for his son.
5: Trying to shield the son from the horrors.
0: From what was so bad about it. Which, a really different kind of movie, which I really enjoyed. I thought it was very good. Mm-hmm. So that was the Pope's look at his Mount Rushmore.
12: Okay. Okay. Yeah, that's kind of interesting.
0: And I thought, okay, I've got that in common with him.
5: My wife loves The Sound of Music. That might be on her Mount Rushmore.
0: Mm-hmm.
5: It's okay.
0: That's another Nazi movie. The Pope.
12: Yeah. Yeah.
0: I agree. Just okay.
12: I never loved it.
5: I probably saw it 100 times before I was 10.
0: Mm-hmm. I never saw it until I was about 40.
5: It used to be one of those, I think, that they would show once a year.
0: They did.
5: Like they did with Wizard of
0: NBC.
5: Oz on the network.
12: That's right. What it was. It was a big deal in our house because of that.
0: The another note about celebrity.
5: At least they didn't pick Spotlight.
0: I watched Spotlight last night. Ooh, he can't pick that.
12: Yeah.
5: Pick Spotlight.
0: He cannot pick Spotlight.
12: And he can't pick the other one we like now, too.
0: Also about diddling priests?
12: No, it involves the priest picking the Pope.
0: Oh, the
12: conclave.
0: Conclave.
12: Yeah, because remember there's a big twist on that, and he can't...
0: He can't weigh in on that.
12: Yeah.
0: The other note here about celebrity is a couple of celebrities have joined in. It's Michael Caine and Matthew McConaughey have sold the rights to their voice to an AI company called 11 Labs. So they now, if you hear them doing commercials... It may not be them.
5: It's just computers generating words using their sounds.
0: Right. So they have been paid to have their voice used by 11 Labs along with many other celebrities, some long dead. Judy Garland was one. You can go, if you're a company, you can go to 11 Labs. That's a $6 billion company, 11 Labs. And you can go pick a voice from any time if they've sold the rights to their voice and use them for whatever you want.
5: Is that what us aging... radio people should get into? Just accept that they're replacing us? They don't need radio voices?
0: Well, but how are we going to get into that? Because they're going to win. You know, all
5: become the techs. We manipulate the voices.
0: Well, maybe. Maybe that's where we should go. Because the latest two are McConaughey and Caine, and the deals pay them millions of dollars to use their... it's called the Iconic Voice Marketplace. So you can go on and pick one of these voices. Bad news for voiceover artists.
5: Real bad news.
12: Yeah.
0: And I'm just getting into that industry. I mean, would you rather have Michael Caine's voice?
5: Or you were only supposed to blow the bloody doors off.
0: Or my voice.
5: Bargain bin.
12: Do you want me to pause for effect before I answer? Just to build it up a little?
0: Do you want something real here? Or do you want prefab Michael Caine?
5: Caine. Hey, you know, with this erection, you'll feel all right, all right, all right. You going to compete with Matthew McConaughey with that?
0: That's McConaughey. Looking for a great erection? I've got it for you. This is the kind of thing that I can do. This voice is 100%.
5: McConaughey can't do that.
0: No. He can't do it. It'll be all prefab, pre-made. It's coming under criticism.
5: What
0: but
5: in the world is a flatatza?
0: They've... I had a request for Neckvember recently. We're into the...
5: Yeah, we're already into Neckvember.
0: The month of Neckvember.
5: No one's talking about it.
0: So,
5: kind of came and went.
12: Yeah, it did.
0: You think McConaughey is going to do that? Do you think it's even...
5: Hey, man, your neck's a mess.
0: You know, is it...
5: man, come on in. Let me tighten that thing up for you right
0: now.
5: You know,
0: could Michael Caine do something like Neckvember? I don't think so. This is a real moment. Real nice prize for you today. $50 gift card to Horizon Med Spa. It's Neckvember at Horizon Med Spa.

0: thought giving this to you was a good idea.
1: It is. What? It's Neckvember.
2: Already?
3: Yes, I am. Yeah, oh, God. Tears. Yeah. Real tears.
1: Neckvember snuck up us again. You think that can be done through artificial
3: intelligence? No.
1: No.
3: That's human.
1: There's no intelligence there. There's no.
3: There's no artificial or real intelligence.
1: No, that's right. That's Neckvember now. Yeah. You can't just come around with that.
4: You'll never convince me that... I don't think Chris Dem knows, but I think you'd know that you're making an AI biggie somewhere. That the company, yeah. And then you'll quietly go to my family and be like, how much if he never died?
1: Yeah, we'll just keep him on here all the time. I was looking at the list of voices on this thing. Iconic voice marketplace. I mentioned, of course, McConaughey is the latest to sign up. Michael Caine. Liza Minnelli. Listen to this one.
3: Andrew DeGarland.
1: Amelia Earhart is available. What does she sound like? How can they take her? I mean, how much sound do we have on her? Very little.
3: I don't know that I've ever
4: the
3: heard
4: instrument's acting funny.
1: I mean, what can you do with Amelia? I guess if you just have a few words, then you can make,
4: I guess,
1: as much as you want from that. I'm telling you what, these voiceover artists, they're in trouble. Because now you'll have Gene Hackman do a commercial forever.
3: Sure.
4: Yeah.
1: Johnny Carson can do commercials forever as long as his estate sells his voice. They can do that. Celebrity news. Rumor, Elton John had a fit backstage at the Rock and Roll Hall of Fame induction ceremony.
3: A good old-fashioned Elton John fit.
1: Back like it was in the 70s again. Why? The lateness of the hour. He said, my plane is waiting. What am I supposed to do? He had to do a tribute to the Beach Boys because
3: of... Was it late in the program?
1: Late in the program.
3: Because it was a 4.5-hour event.
4: Yeah.
1: Yes.
4: And frankly, I'm okay with his fit.
1: Yep. At the late hour, about the 4-hour mark, he said, my plane is on the runway waiting.
4: I'm okay with this fit.
1: What is wrong with you people? Nobody back here knows what they're doing. He said this show could have been done in half the time. They always complain about that.
4: I'm going to go with, I'm okay with this Elton fit.
1: Mm-hmm. Well, when he went out, he did a heartfelt cover of God Only Knows.
3: I've heard it was not his best performance. Right? I've not heard it. I've heard about it.
1: Well, he's getting up there.
4: He's getting older. Elton
3: John. Well, I mean... That he can sing his own songs. I saw him, 2 years ago on the Farewell Yellow Brick Road show. Great show. Yeah, he's not the same as he was vocally.
1: Right.
3: But that's a hard song to sing for anybody.
1: God only knows.
3: Yeah. I mean, that is a high register. That's not the best choice.
1: He called Brian Wilson his idol and sang it. And I don't know. I guess maybe you're right that it wasn't his best performance. But it was late in the day, late in the evening. And he said, my plane's on the runway, fueled up and turned on. I got to go.
4: Yeah.
1: But he was great on stage. It was backstage. People were like, you're having a hissy fit. And he said, that's right.
3: I'm damn right.
4: I'm okay with that.
1: A hissy fit. Yes.
4: I saw something recently. It went kind of around the internet. It was a funny meme, and I totally agree with this. It was somebody saying, I just found out Elton John lives in Atlanta. Why did I think that dude was always, I always pictured him living in a castle in England.
1: Too.
4: No, he apparently has an estate in Atlanta, and that's where he and is raising his family.
3: Well, they've been there forever.
4: Yeah.
1: I knew he had a place in Atlanta. I thought he primarily lived in London.
4: No, apparently that's primarily in Atlanta. But they're right. When you think of Elton John, you think of him in like a castle in the
3: state.
4: Yeah.
3: Yes.
1: Oh, I did think that. I mean, I thought he spent like a couple of months a year in Atlanta.
4: No, apparently that's where his main residence is.
1: You know my story about that woman that went to the...
3: AA.
1: That's right.
3: You're not supposed to do that.
1: That's a She went to an AA meeting
4: because she's not supposed to do that.
1: She's not an alcoholic. She heard that Elton John was going to be there, and he was. And she sat right next to him. But of course,
3: hey, what's up?
1: Hey, man.
3: Sir.
1: Yeah, you know, you're not supposed to know.
4: Benny in the gym. I know, love. I wrote it.
3: I just come here for the coffee.
4: Yeah.
1: Oh, this is a sad note about celebrity and alcohol and drug use. Paris Hilton. Daughter of Michael Jackson.
3: Oh, Paris. You said Paris.
1: I'm sorry.
3: Oh,
1: Paris okay, Jackson. Yeah. Excuse me. Paris Jackson.
3: Yes.
1: Daughter of Michael Jackson revealed on social media that she has a perforated septum. That's the middle part of the nose. A hole large enough to fit a spaghetti noodle through because she did so much cocaine in her early 20s.
3: Prove it. That happened to Stevie Nicks, right?
1: Yeah, it did. Yeah.
4: Prove it. She didn't. I want a noodle. I want to see the noodle.
1: You want some spaghetti? Woo!
3: Floss it. Get her some spaghetti.
1: Because of tariffs, she's unable to get spaghetti right now.
3: No pasta.
1: Not on the shelf right now.
4: Don't get me wrong. Tragic story, but what a party trick.
3: Hey, Paris, do the noodle thing from the coat. All right, all right. One more time.
1: You guys, come on. She's 27 now, and she says, do not do drugs. Look what'll happen. Hole through the septum. I mean, she's clean.
3: Is that internal?
1: Yeah, I think so.
4: Yeah.
3: I mean, it's not visible to the naked
1: eye.
3: No,
1: I don't think so. But because she snorted so much coke, and I have heard that about Stevie Nicks.
3: That's what I've always heard.
4: Yeah.
1: And she can do a spaghetti noodle through the nose, and she could try to have it surgically repaired, but she said, I'm not going to, as a reminder, always, that I did too much coke in my 20s.
3: Well, I hope she's cleaned up.
1: She has.
3: Yeah. I hope it sticks. Mm-hmm. Am I wrong? Did she try to record music once?
4: She may have. She was always of his three children the most out there, so yes. I'm not surprised to hear about the drugs. She, you know, was willing to be out there. Mm-hmm. The oldest, Prince Michael, he mostly stayed out of the limelight, and so did the younger one, Blanket.
3: Little Blanket.
1: She said the reason she's not having surgery to repair the hole in her septum is because it would require pain medication, and she's so afraid of getting back hooked on drugs. Yeah. So she's not going to do that. But, yeah, apparently she can do that noodle thing. But Barilla pasta is not on the shelves right now. High tariffs. Yep. You hear that? You're having trouble. Mm-hmm. It's going to have to be Mueller's, right?
3: That's Biden.
1: Made in the USA. Yeah, Biden's.
3: The Biden economy.
1: Terrible economy has caused us to not have the proper spaghetti. And Barilla is my brand.
3: Is it?
1: Yeah. I do think Barilla has.
3: Isn't there one other big Italian brand?
1: There is. There's two that's mentioned that are not on the shelves right now. But Barilla, I've always felt, I don't even know if it, because of the marketing, because I said this is what Italians use. And I've always found, and I'll tell you, on the back of the packaging, it says to cook it a shorter amount of time than like your Mueller's. And I do find it more al dente when you make that. When I'm making
3: people always say that. I don't know what it means.
1: It's a firmer noodle. You cook it less and it becomes firmer. So you got to start rolling your own pasta now if you want to get it because it's not on the shelves.
4: I always figured Chris Dem made his own pasta.
1: His wife might.
4: Yeah,
1: she may be.
3: She has.
4: Mm-hmm. Yeah, I always pictured you and your wife rolling it through the noodle cutter.
1: Mm-hmm. Yeah, all that stuff.
4: Yeah,
1: beef price is up too. So more and more.
4: Hell yeah, it is.
1: Pork and chicken sales are through the roof because
4: beef it's price. Expensive too. It's expensive. You know what? It's expensive to live right now, and I've about had it.
3: Democratic con, you're both lying. I'd like to see you in my office after.
4: My grocery bill would like to talk to you.
3: We need to talk.
1: Well, I did just hear that Target and Walmart are starting to slash prices because they're losing bid. People are not coming in.
4: Oh, I believe that. I think people are, whether you want to admit it or not, are cutting back on certain things to make
1: definitely
4: everyday life. And sometimes you're not spending as much at Target as you would. I wonder, I'm very interested in Christmas sales.
1: They're slashing their prices. I just saw that headline today. It was Target slashing price on like 3,000 items because of lack of sale. How about this? Are you at this retail roundup? Chick-fil-A has two new sandwiches coming. They're testing them right now in Baltimore and San Antonio. Are you ready? Chicken and waffle sandwich. Chicken and waffle breakfast sandwich. He's saying no to it.
4: No, jumping on the train late.
3: I'd give it a try.
1: I don't care for them. I don't like chicken and waffles. It's never been my thing.
3: But you love CFA.
1: I do. I love CFA.
4: But you were such a, yeah, but you don't get adventurous like that. You were a chicken sandwich guy. And there's nothing wrong with that.
1: Missionary.
3: Adventurous.
4: Yeah.
3: They're using mini waffles as the biscuit.
4: Well, but for him, that's adventurous.
3: That's right.
4: He's right. I remember when this man tried the spicy, when they brought out, the big deal was the spicy chicken sandwich.
1: Don't even bring it up.
4: And you were like, I can't. I'm on fire.
1: You can get the chicken and waffle in spicy or regular. And the biscuit, the bread is maple syrup
3: mini
1: flavor.
3: Waffle.
1: And they're testing it out. For 6 weeks in Baltimore and San Antonio, and if it goes well,
3: I know people in both. I'll get reports.
1: See what they think about it. Not for me, thanks.
4: No.
1: Regular Chick-fil-A sandwich only.
3: White bun.
1: Missionary.
4: With pickle.
1: With pickle.
4: Mayonnaise, please.
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6: Here's how soft we are as a people. And I fell victim to this, and so did Biggie. That local news outlet that did the report did an online poll, and 91% of the respondents said give her a medal.
7: Oh, really?
6: Yeah, because if you see her crying at her kitchen table.
7: Yeah, no one wants to see a little girl cry or 16-year-old cry.
6: I have to blame her father. You know, if he's literally coaching her, he better think to himself, if we do this, what's the repercussion?
7: Chances are she was going to win the 200. What was she going to do then?
6: Yeah, I guarantee.
7: She's very fast.
6: Yeah, I believe that's true. I think that's right, that she would have won that also. Quick story here, more close to home, from Charlotte, North Carolina. Now, you hate to see this also. A county commissioner's meeting had to be halted after they were 2 hours in, but they still had a couple of hours to go.
7: That's what I hear. Some of those public meetings are long.
6: That's right. Mecklenburg County Board of Commissioners, Charlotte, North Carolina. An unidentified individual disrupted the proceedings by releasing bugs, specifically crickets, into the chamber.
7: No.
6: Yes, and the announcement was made by one of the commissioners.
8: Unfortunately, we're going to have to take a 10-minute recess to be able to clean up the bug situation that we've got working, apparently. So we will reconvene at 7:55, let's say.
7: Thank you. How much time had the man allotted?
6: Again,
7: for cleanup?
6: 10 minutes.
7: To clean up. How many crickets?
6: Hundreds of crickets.
7: Good luck.
6: They were not able to
7: get
6: the crickets, so they basically canceled the meeting for the night.
7: I think you have to.
6: I do too.
9: If you listen closely, you can hear somebody back there whispering, crickets, crickets.
7: Really? Oh, I didn't hear that.
6: You have to really listen closely here too.
8: Unfortunately, we're going to have to take a 10-minute recess to be able to clean up the bug situation that we've got working, apparently. So we will reconvene at 7:55. Let's
7: say. Was there one on his nose as he made the announcement?
6: Yes.
7: It's crickets. One on his lapel in his pocket square.
6: It's crickets. And you could hear, of course,
7: oh my God, it's crickets. It's crickets. Now, was this a political statement?
6: No. We don't know what.
7: Really?
9: Really?
7: It has to be.
6: Unidentified group, and they're not giving them any kind of credit. They won't say what it was.
7: Name the group or the cause.
9: You know what? I like that.
6: One of the commissioners said, we don't do this.
8: We're not going to allow that type of engagement. We want productive and constructive discourse. But for the safety of our community, we won't tolerate that level of disruption from any group.
6: A little girl was scared. and had to be taken.

0: taken out of the chamber because she was scared. She was only 10 years old, and she's like, there's crickets all over the place.
1: Crickets!
2: I don't like crickets myself, and I'm a grown man.
1: Yeah.
0: We have a cricket expert.
1: what?
0: She's from a place called, let me get this right.
1: PetSmart?
0: No. It's a place called Cold
2: Bob's Bait and Tackle?
0: No.
2: It's called... Are crickets bait?
1: Yeah, I was going to say, yeah. They're mostly used as food.
2: Or other bugs eat them, right? Or amphibians eat them,
0: this
2: right?
0: This place is called Cold-Blooded and Bizarre, and they sell cold-blooded
2: crickets
0: creatures.
2: As food.
0: And for food, they sell the crickets. So an expert was asked, how much harm can they do?
3: They could give you pinworms if you ate one.
0: Okay. So be very
2: so it jumps in your mouth, don't chew.
1: Yeah.
0: Be very, very careful. Here she is again.
3: Well, I'm all about nonviolent like protests and activism, stuff like that. I guess I do feel bad for the crickets, but they are a cricket. It is a feeder insect.
0: That's a feeder insect. That's what they call it. They feed them.
2: They're made to be eaten.
1: That's right. Yeah.
0: So she says, hey, it's a cricket. It's not that big a deal. Plus, they don't live very long.
2: So you just empty the room and fumigate, or you just go around stomping? What do you do?
0: I think they empty the room and fumigate. So it's going to cost something.
2: Because they're pretty mobile. They're pretty quick.
0: I can't catch them. I mean, they'll be gone. You're not going to see them. And then the commissioner, here's what we were almost played a moment ago, said, yeah, we're not going to stand for it.
4: They have no credibility at this point. The community has lost total faith and confidence in whatever issue that they are championing.
0: They never said what. Anything I read, they didn't say who it was or why they did it.
2: You know, a lot of times it's become kind of a shorthand now. If you talk to somebody and say, hey, when are you going to take action on such and such a zoning issue?
0: Mm-hmm.
2: And what do you get back? Crickets. I wonder if that was if it was an intentional thing.
0: Ooh, I like that. If it was, then that was
2: no response smart. Means crickets.
0: I haven't had a response in forever. That might be why they did that.
2: I don't know.
0: In that case, that would be a little clever, but I don't know.
2: I mean, they're annoying, but they're not lethal.
0: Hold a minute.
3: Pinworms, if you ate one.
0: Pinworms. Pinworms. Let's play it again.
3: They could give you pinworms if you ate one.
0: Let's not joke about it, folks. Big deal.
2: All right, Mick.
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1: Oh, yeah.
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5: Rock
17: 92.
0: There is a woman who's being called a hero today. She's Nicole Pruitt. She was flying from her home in Atlanta on Delta to Tucson, Arizona. And another woman on the plane started making bizarre comments about needing to get into the cockpit. She stormed at the cockpit, and Nicole Pruitt jumped up and subdued her. Nicole Pruitt is military. She's in the Army, and she said there was no way this woman was getting to the cockpit while I was there.
18: She didn't want to be on the plane anymore. She said God told her to do it. She had a calling, and I'm just like, wait a minute. I don't know about this conversation you got going on, but not today. Nobody else was doing nothing, so I just literally knew I had to do something. I got to make it home to my kids, my children, you, my grandchildren.
2: Salute.
0: I love it.
1: I'll tell you, anytime we have a story like this, I always think of Chris Kelly, the appeaser. Because if he was next to that woman in the seat and she was like, God just told me we need to get in that cockpit. Yeah.
2: You know, he said the same thing to me last time I was flying.
1: Yeah. All right. Sometimes I don't know if they'll let you in. Yeah. God told me grab that knife right there and get in that cockpit.
2: You want me to knock?
0: Can I scoot out of the way for you? Let me let you out here.
2: Yeah.
0: God told me to storm the cockpit. That's what she said. And Nicole Pruitt's like, nobody did a thing. So I'm like, I'm getting home.
2: I might press the call button and see if I can get another Diet Coke before you, bring the plane to a grinding halt.
0: I think I would have backed off in that situation.
2: Yeah. Because cray.
0: Yeah, because cray. That's loony bin for you. That woman belongs in the loony bin. Biggie has already said such.
1: Yep.
0: And luckily, Nicole Pruitt was there. None of the flight attendants did anything. And she's like, I'm stopping this woman. And she tackled her and would not let her. And then
2: she's a hero.
0: She is a hero. She really is. I loved her description. The whole, not today.
18: She didn't want to be on the plane anymore. She said God told her to do it. She had a calling. And I'm just like, wait a minute. I don't know about this conversation you got going on, but not today.
1: Nope.
0: I was like, what's this conversation you got going on?
2: And we've learned, too, by the way, that most of the time you cannot get into the cockpit.
0: It's locked.
2: It's too secure.
0: It's locked. Yeah. Remember, they used to not even lock them, as we know from, unfortunately, September 11th. Yeah. But now, they're locked. So I don't think that would have been my fallback. I would have been like, well, I let her go because I didn't think you could get in.
2: Yeah, I thought she'd just run into it and get tired.
0: I figured. That was my thing.
2: You know, like half flies just keep flying into the same light bulb outside.
0: I was hoping. That's what I would have told Nicole. Be like, you don't need to tackle her. She's just going to hit the door.
2: Yeah. She'll tire herself out.
0: Don't worry about it.
2: By the time we get to Texas.
0: Here's another hero here. Good story. Dallas, Texas. A police officer stopped for gas. He was not on duty and saw a 2-year-old being surrounded by friends and family because he was choking on a hot dog he had just bought inside the convenience store. He apparently had choked. The cop went over, picked the boy up, started patting him on the back. We have the actual audio of that, and they're saying, oh, it's still stuck. It's still stuck. So he goes full Heimlich.
19: No, it's still stuck.
0: There it is. Hot dog piece comes out right there, right onto the concrete.
2: That's not how BB Shea's going to go out, is it?
0: Good possibility. Good.
1: A lot of hot dog choking happens.
2: The man loves a glizzy, and hot dogs can choke you.
0: It's probably the number one choked on item as far
1: you
0: as
1: think?
0: Food. That or steak.
2: Well, you told us with little kids, hot dogs are lethal.
0: Yeah, they are. My doctor told us that when we had...
2: You had to cut them up in the tiniest of pieces, right?
0: He told us that. The pediatrician said if you cut, they're perfectly sized to fit into the trachea.
2: And just block it.
0: And block. I mean, the perfect size of a hot dog. So he told us to mince them up, and we did, because kids will
2: choke.
0: Here's
2: your hot dog smoothie, kids.
0: Mm-hmm.
2: Yay!
0: The other thing he told us that has stuck with me for all these years, even though my kids are obviously grown now, he said, never let a kid, like a toddler, start chewing on a balloon. Because the balloon, if you pop it, it will immediately be like sucked into their mouth.
2: The pieces?
0: And there is no getting it out. Yeah. I mean, even the Heimlich will not remove that.
1: Heard that.
0: It gets layered in there.
2: Because it's that latex mylar or whatever?
0: Mm-hmm. Exactly. The latex. And it's the latex balloon that then they'll chew on them.
2: Is that why there are more mylar balloons? Because they pop differently?
0: Well, I don't know if that's why there's more, but the latex was what he was talking about.
1: Yeah. But little kids constantly are trying to do something
0: they try to
1: hurt themselves.
0: Yeah.
1: But if you find one, they always have their mouth near the balloon. It's like, stop that.
0: And he says, most parents don't stop it because they're thinking, what's the big deal? If it pops, it pops. But what happens is it gets sucked down their throat, and it is a major choking hazard, as well as those hot dogs. This is the officer.
2: Can BB Shea self-Heimlich?
0: You'd have to.
2: Because most of his hot dog consumption happens behind the wheel of his vehicle, yes?
0: If I were him.
2: A parked vehicle.
0: Yeah, I'd run into the restaurant and wave my hand and do that choking motion.
1: There's a line.
2: Take a number, sir.
1: Look at this big guy. He's going to come in here and run in because he's big.
2: Waving his arms around. I'm hungry. I'm hungry.
0: Do you think once he does his glizzy review and he's choked but been saved, I think he's got the dedication. We can ask him. I think he would continue eating that glizzy and give it a review.
2: Get back on the horse.
0: Do you think he docks?
2: That very horse?
1: We watched this man eat mayonnaise out of his beard.
0: Will he dock the hot dog a point for the choking hazard, yeah, or would he give it?
1: Well, you know, he has commented on this before that he doesn't like a thick weenie.
0: He likes his
1: He's gotten, you know, where it's the quarter pound dog or whatever, and he doesn't care for that.
0: That's right. This is the cop that saved the 2-year-old.
17: It was nerve-wracking, but I was happy to be able to help him. I would hope that someone would do that with my child if my child was out there in danger as well, and I wasn't there.
0: He went on to say, I wasn't even supposed to be here. I'm not on duty. I'm just stopping for gas. But he did it, and he's a hero here today. A cop that is not a hero has been caught drinking and driving. This is something, obviously, that you wouldn't normally or ever think you would see from a police officer.
2: In a police vehicle?
0: He was, yes. Deputy Justin Book, arrested for DUI and failure to stop at a stop sign after driving his patrol vehicle under the influence near his home. He wasn't on duty, but he was drinking and driving the patrol vehicle. Claremore police responded to the report of damage to the street sign. Apparently, he ran into the stop sign, and therefore, he's been arrested for DUI. His chief says, we're shocked.
19: His performance with us has been outstanding. He had a military career before that. He showed obvious signs of intoxication. You know, he admittedly said that he had taken Ambien and had drank alcohol after that.
0: Well, there it is.
2: Oh, no.
0: There it is.
2: Ambien rears its ugly head.
20: Listen, if you're tired and you can't sleep, do not take Ambien, okay? Woo!
0: It'll
2: mess you up.
0: I want you to take two things from this show today. Don't eat hot dogs, don't suck balloons, and don't take Ambien.
1: Sucking balloons.
0: Balloon sucking is deadly, and that right there, Ambien, you see what it can do for you and do against you. How many times have we heard about this?
2: Do you think he's a police officer in 6 months, 9 months? Does he get rehab?
0: I felt like...
2: If he has a clean record?
0: Because of what that guy, his chief, just said, that, yeah, he has a possibility.
2: Doesn't it sound like he's lowering the hammer?
0: It does not, because he likes his performance otherwise, so maybe...
2: When he's not drunk, he's a great cop.
0: And he threw in the Ambien as a major excuse. So I do believe he still can be a cop in 6 months, but I bet he has to go through some sort of...
2: Yes,
0: rehab training program, that kind of thing. Mark is on the line and has comments on the cop caught with a DUI. Mark, go ahead.
21: Years ago, I worked at Winn-Dixie down in Florida, and we were on a night stock crew. And we had been locked in the building until midnight when we came out for a break. And a police officer was over by my vehicle and walked over to us and said, who owns that little Volkswagen truck thing over there? And I said, I do. And he said, how much you had to drink tonight? And everybody on my stock crew knew, I don't drink, period.
0: Mm-hmm.
21: And he's like, well, there's two cans over there, and they're cold. They've still got, dew on them. And it's 85 degrees in Florida at night. So there's no way. And we could all smell alcohol on him. He finally said, he just looked at me and said, well, you just need to watch yourself and I'll be paying attention to you. He then took off. About 10 seconds later, a sheriff from the same county pulled up in front of us and asked us what was going on. And we flat out told him, we said, this man reeks of alcohol. Those two cans right there, guarantee you got your fingerprints on them. We found out the next night, she went and caught him around the corner at the convenience store buying another beer, and he was plastered drunk.
2: Oh, he was trying to frame you.
0: He was going
2: to
0: blame you.
21: Yes, he was going to blame me.
2: I'll just get that guy at the Winn-Dixie.
0: God. I am shocked by that story.
2: Wow.
0: The more and more you told that, the camera was on me. My jaw was on the floor. I was like, what? I didn't know. Come on, police.
21: I couldn't believe it either. I was like, wow, this guy's going to try and frame me for something, and I've been locked up in a building for the past 2 hours. So.
2: Yeah.
0: Man, that's unreal. I thought you were going to say you had been drinking. No, you don't even drink. That is a stunner to me, because I've always lived by the mantra, a man in blue is a friend to you. I've taught my kids that. You know?
2: Yeah.
0: Sorry that happened to you, Mark. Boy, that's unfortunate right there. I don't like that. So I do believe that guy stays a cop, but I think it'll take some work.
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0: He was a semi-pro rookie of the year as a second baseman. 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

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All sports trivia, he's never lost. 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

Rock 92, I was reading about the numbers on how baby boomers are more likely to open their door when somebody rings the doorbell than other generations. It reminded me of this video I saw the other day. His dad was trying to scare his son straight. He's maybe 7 or 8, and I guess he always opens the door when somebody rings the doorbell, and he was trying to teach him not to do that. So he gets a sheet, and he hides beside the door. Boy comes and answers the door, and he, you know, pretends to kidnap him with the sheet. Kids never.

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Rock 92, a look at your weather forecast from the Go Green Plumbing, Heating, Air, and Electrical Weather Center. First things first, we're going to be on a flood watch for the next couple of days. 84 degrees is the high today. Thunderstorms likely today. Thunderstorms likely tonight. Thunderstorms likely and showers tomorrow, but cooler tomorrow. 73 degrees is your high tomorrow, and in the 70s through the rest of the week. So I'm not going to get back up into the 90s for a little bit, but we are going to get a lot of rain, so be ready for that. 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

Rock 92. This would have made me so sad if I ever saw Led Zeppelin in concert. So Fool in the Rain, my favorite Led Zeppelin song. It was never performed live because John Paul Jones played the piano and the bass. And that song, you can't play it without the piano. So they just always figured they could never get the sound right, and therefore they never played it live. That would have been so sad. That's what would have wanted.

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Pretty much no health professional is going to tell you that energy drinks are good for you. 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

Rock 92, have you ever lent some money to a friend and then had to do the awkward thing of asking for it back when they haven't paid you back? Well, Gen Zs hate that so much. According to a survey, they'd rather go into debt than have to ask a friend to pay them their money back. I usually only loan money out if I don't need it back. I wouldn't give out money because I never expect to get it back.

Rec 92. I do not miss this at all. I was reading about how you're supposed to get your kids back on a regular sleep schedule before it's time for school to start back. Whenever my mom would start telling me I needed to go to bed earlier in the summer, it would break my heart. Well,

0: Two guys named Chris.
1: I walked over to the Barnes & Noble.
2: Did you use the bathroom there?
1: No, I hear they're great.
2: Okay, because there was one that I went to recently where you had to buy something to use it.
1: Oh, you had to buy something to use the bathroom.
2: You have to buy something, and then there's a code at the bottom of the receipt. And
1: really?
2: You have to punch that code in to use the bathroom. So I was wondering if that was at all of them.
1: Jeff, you wanted to comment on the Barnes & Noble bathroom. Go ahead.
3: Yes, sir. I work at a Barnes & Noble, and they put a restroom code in some locations because there were people that were just going. 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People have gone in there and actually passed away from overdosing.
2: I know it's terrible, but that's a peaceful place to die. I mean, I would love to die in a Barnes & Noble.
0: Two guys named Chris. 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

Hi, this is Chris Kelly. 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He's never lost. 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

Rock 92. I knew this could happen. This is a study done right here in North Carolina that these backyard bug sprays that a lot of people use are creating tougher, insecticide-resistant super mosquitoes, basically. And it's like the ants that were in my house. I feel like the people that lived there before me used so many ant traps that now they're just super ants. And they can't be killed by ant traps. Oh.

0: 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It's someone who listens to Rock 92 every day and keeps coming back. And that's all we ask.
1: Hey, guys. P1 from Ramster. 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
0: No red tape or nonsense or applications to fill out. 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You're a P1, and you didn't even know it. 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

The devil went down to Georgia. He was looking for a soul to steal. He was in a bind because he was way behind and he was willing to make a deal. When he came across this young man sawing on a fiddle and playing it hot, and the devil jumped up on a hickory stump and said, "Boy, let me tell you what. I guess you didn't know it, but I'm a fiddle player too. And if you'd care to take a dare, I'll make a bet with you. Now you play pretty good fiddle, boy, but give the devil his due. I bet a fiddle of gold against your soul, 'cause I think I'm better than you."

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Johnny said, "Devil, just come on back if you ever want to try again. I done told you once, you son of a bitch, I'm the best.

Hey, it's Rachel here, and thanks for hanging out with me, but it's time for me to go. Hope you have a great rest of your Wednesday. You're halfway through the week. BB Shea will be taking over from here. He'll take you into your afternoon drive, and I'll see you same time tomorrow. Rock 92.

Hey, it's Rock 92. I am BB Shea here for your afternoon weather update from the Go Green Plumbing, Heating, Air, and Electrical Weather Center. The cool down is real. The high is 82 right now. Some chances of thunderstorms throughout the evening and the rest of the week. Here are the next couple days' highs, 74 and 75. I love it.

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1: 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I am BB Shea. Van Halen is on now. Jump.

0: Two guys named Chris.
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Hi, this is Chris Kelly. Tomorrow morning on the Two Guys Named Chris Show, Crescent Ford presents Put Up or Shay Up Sports Trivia. You versus our man, BB Shay. All sports trivia, he's never lost. Be the first to beat him and take all his cash tomorrow at 8:25 on Rock 92.

You know, it seems like overkill, but according to the American Heart Association, it's actually good for you. Now, me, I only drink one cup of coffee a day. That's all my body requires. But the American Heart Association recently said that up to 5 cups of coffee daily is safe for most adults. So, if you want an extra couple cups, indulge yourself. It's good. Rock 92.

So this went viral this past weekend at a Cubs game in Chicago during the national anthem. There was a younger gentleman seen sitting during the anthem, and an older gentleman behind him standing up smacked him on the back of the head, causing the younger gentleman to stand up and show respect for the national anthem in his country. Well, the older man doing the slapping recently came out and apologized for his actions. It's good that he did apologize, but part of me thinks he really didn't need to. It was kind of warranted.

0: Rock 92 is as local as you can get. We've been rocking the Triad for decades and laughing along with the two guys named Chris Show. Thanks for being part of the family. 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

Are movie theaters coming back? AMC, known for their movie theaters, recently had their stock jump 27%, which is a record quarterly revenue for them of $1.6 billion. 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
1: If it ain't metal, it's crap! That's my slogan. And for all my like-minded rockers, it just so happens there's a radio show just for you. This is D-Sider from Twisted Sister, and I love the Triad so much I have a house here. It's called The House of Hair. And every Saturday night at 10, I'm your host on The House of Hair. It's a trip down metal memory lane featuring all your old-school faves. Come one, bang all. It happens right here on the Triad's Rock 92. The House of Hair is here.
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Australia may be setting a trend. They were the first ones to do it. Now France has followed suit. 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I'm for it. I think we should consider doing that in America. That's just me, though. 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

Say I'm too surprised by this, but a new study shows that watching too much TV may be shrinking your brain. Yes, a study was done of 1,700 adults, and people who watch TV very often show tissue loss in areas linked to vision, logic, and memory. Yeah, I get it, but how am I going to know how Dutton Ranch ends? I got to watch it. Even if I go blind, I got to watch it. 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

Hi, this is Chris Kelly. Tomorrow morning on the Two Guys Named Chris Show, Crescent Ford presents Put Up or Shay Up Sports Trivia. You versus our man, BB Shay. All sports trivia, he's never lost. 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

So a new survey shows 20% of people claim that somebody stole their lunch out of the work refrigerator. 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Rock 92.

So, according to a study done of different generations, baby boomers are more likely to answer the door than their younger Gen Z and millennial counterparts. I would never answer the door.

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2: A similar joke last night. Pickleball. My friend Diesel and I were late. Stuck in traffic. Terrible traffic jam. Had to be a 5:30 pickleball last night. Texted the other guys we were playing, and they texted back and then said in person,
14: You two on a date? Were you in bed together?
15: Oh, gotcha.
14: I didn't dignify it.
15: No, you shouldn't.
14: So who spoons who? They're like, who's the man in the relationship? They always say that. And I said, I won't dignify this with...
15: We all know, though, who it is. I don't know why anyone needed to ask.
14: The bull in the china shop, I can tell you that. He always takes forehand. You know that.
15: Yeah.
14: So that's how it is. When he takes forehand, he takes forehand. He's the male in the relationship. That's how it's always said. Okay. Chris Dem dropped by yesterday. It's been said before. I was the man in that relationship. We don't know. I won't dignify it.
15: I won't dignify it. I've made those jokes.
14: I know you have, and I won't. I refuse. I refuse to get down in the muck and the mud.
15: Yep.
14: And sling it back and forth. He came by. It prompted a lot of emails from P1 listeners. He was on for about 45 minutes. Completely unexpected. A lot of people asked me, "Did you know he was?" No, that was a true walk-on. Yeah, it was really cool. I made the Bob Hope reference. No one knows who he is.
15: Yeah.
14: Bob Hope used to walk on The Tonight Show. He was the only one with enough power to do it. And Chris Dem had enough power to just come right in here. He was turning in his key. That's the kind of company we are. When you retire or quit or leave, you get to keep your key for 4 months.
15: As long as you leave on good terms.
14: You know, if he hadn't come by, his key would still be with him. Come and go as he pleases. Yeah. That's the kind of folks we are here.
15: It's rare in this business you get to turn in your key.
14: Yeah, I guess that's the first time that's ever happened.
16: Normally they're prying it out of your fingers.
15: Normally it's being taken from you.
14: Maybe that's why he was allowed to keep his key. They just never had anybody leave on good terms before.
15: Yeah.
14: And so he kept the key and the gate clicker and all that.
15: One of my favorite stories, Rachel and BB, I don't know if you've heard this one, of Chris Kelly's, is the guy who got fired.
14: It was his name. He worked here many years. And, you know, good guy. People generally liked him. He's a little cantankerous. And his boss's name was Jamie. And so what we have here is two ways to get into the building. You have a gate clicker that opens the big security gate. And then you have your key, of course, that lets you in, or your fob that lets you in the back door. So this guy, the rumor was, and he'd been here a long time, and suddenly started going around the building. They're letting him go. Shocker, you know, this was a while back, and the boss's name was Jamie. So I go into the office and someone says to me, "Hey, it's true, they're gonna let him go." So I see this guy Jamie pacing in the parking lot. We have a window, you know, that we can see
15: him.
14: And I said to Chris Dem, I was like, Jamie is so distraught, he is so beside himself, he can't even be in the building. He's so emotional, he can't even be in the building. The guy's packing up his desk. Okay. So he walks out, the guy does, gets in his car, starts to leave. I said, look at this, Jamie's, it's confrontational. Jamie's going to, so as he leaves, Jamie walks over to him. I said, he's about to weep. And instead,
15: he's going to hug him.
14: He held out his hand and the guy put his gate clicker in his hand.
15: We have a limited number of these.
14: And we had to get that back. And then Jamie came back in and I said, are you emotional? He goes, about what? It was not.
15: That's a look through Chris Kelly's eyes. My favorite is, oh my God, he's so emotional. He's out there to hug him goodbye.
14: Oh my God, he is. Oh. I say he's overcome. He's distraught. It's too much.
15: Hey, don't leave. Clicker.
14: You know, yesterday, Chris Dem walks in, and immediately I do what? Start crying. Here we go again.
15: Yeah, you know? It had been a little while since you cried. Yeah.
14: So last night, unbeknownst to you all, we have a group of friends. You know, Chris Dem, me. There's a group. We go on White People Weekend every year in September. We're all at the beach together and stuff. And somebody texts, "Hey, it was great to hear you on the show today. That was really fun." And other people started. So I write this long text. It was an honor and a privilege to work with this man for 27 years, et cetera, et cetera. And other people write back, "Bruh, come on."
16: Calm down.
15: You're overselling.
14: It's just like you're way over. Everybody was like, yeah, that's overdone.
15: Seeing you in person rekindled feelings.
14: Yes.
16: You already said goodbye.
14: Yes. I was crying. They were like, yeah, we did this. All right, enough.
15: You're like an ex who saw his ex on the street.
14: Yes.
15: And just had a simple interaction. Was like, oh, yeah, life is good. Yeah, life's good too. And then later decided to write a dissertation about why you were perfect together.
14: After I wrote it, I was like, that was way too far. That was too, because everybody was just being fun. You know, they were like, hey, it's great. It's cool.
15: Oh,
14: you know,
15: I knew you missed it.
14: Yeah, all that. You miss it.
15: It was an honor to serve.
16: 27 years.
14: I said, 27 years ago, we two came together.
15: It's clear we still have chemistry. I felt it. You felt it.
14: All of a
15: those things.
16: As soon as you locked eyes.
14: Yeah, and then everybody was just like, that was too much. It was way, way overkill. It was way too much. Let's not joke about it. B.B. Shea's not feeling well today. I have to blame myself. Is it the gym? Did the gym do it to you?
17: I don't know. I mean, I'm definitely sore, mm-hmm. but I've got some nausea I'm dealing with as well.
14: Oh, my.
16: I don't know if this is cyclosporine.
17: Maybe it's just being around you. I don't know.
14: More often than usual.
15: Yeah. I am a little worried about him, mm-hmm. and I'm worried about a few things. One, his health, obviously.
14: Mm-hmm.
15: Two, if he goes down, the only person that can truly see it right now
14: mm-hmm.
15: is Chris Kelly.
14: Mm-hmm.
15: And he ain't going to say anything.
17: I don't think he'd notice.
14: Maybe Shay said to me 15 minutes before the show began, I'm not feeling that well. I said to him, listen, if things get bad, you cannot leave.
15: Yeah, I know.
14: You know how this goes. Mm-hmm. If things really get rough, you are not allowed to leave.
15: You can be the second person wheeled out of here on a gurney.
14: Correct.
15: I was number one.
14: You were number one. Tried to kill him a few times, actually. I've tried to kill him.
15: A few times.
14: And the air conditioning's not exactly working great today, so B.B. Shea's in this tiny little room that is not vented well, properly vented, and I said, you stay right there and you sweat it out.
15: Mm-hmm. I offered for a throwback. I said, do you want me to sit in there today and sweat? Mm-hmm.
14: No.
15: And he said, no, I
14: can't.
15: That's
14: not allowed anyway. I don't know why you even offered that. I said, no, that's not going to happen. You're going to sit there. You're going to sweat it out. You sweat a fever. You starve a cold. That's what it is. Hopefully, you'll be feeling well, better. Look at this guy. Trooper, though, in there yesterday, second workout. At the end of this one, it was more like, it's a struggle. Now, day two is always as tough.
15: Yeah, a lot of legs yesterday.
14: Yeah, we went leg heavy. Leg
15: running on incline. It was rough.
17: Oh, jelly legs.
15: Yes.
14: Big time. And the coach said, we're going to get progressively higher. And BB Show's like, yeah.
15: Hell yeah.
17: Finally.
15: I'm talking my language.
14: I said, that's not the way you think. No, we have to keep going up a hill. And we did. That treadmill incline hill is not easy.
17: Nothing to play with.
14: No, when you're done with those, it's like, oh, jelly legs. Mm-hmm. Exactly.
15: Yeah.
14: So that's there you get the joke about me spooning the diesel. And they're like, yeah. And I was, you know, by the end of pickleball, I was all jelly legged. And they're like, man, he really does do it for you, doesn't he? He took it out of you. And I said, hey, I'm not going to dignify it.
15: I will not
14: dignify it with an answer.
15: All right, let's play a game.
14: Mm-hmm. Now, the emails yesterday continue to come in. Something we talked about. The guy at the Morgan Wallen concert who was urinated on. You all remember this from yesterday.
15: Oh, yes.
14: He says that somebody peed on him at the show in, I want to say, Baltimore. And while he was describing it to the police officers, the security there in Maryland, he said, I want to make this clear. Nobody's helping me.
18: But I'm going to make it known that I had a gentleman whip his dick out at a Morgan Wallen concert, piss on me, my brother, and my niece, and the Maryland State Police can do nothing about it. Not a thing. And it's absolutely okay, and they're going to say, do what you want to do if you want to press charges.
14: You hear Morgan doing Sand in My Boots. That's my jam. That's my jam. I felt like, I don't care if I am peed on, you can be, stay.
16: You gotta wait till the song ends.
14: Stay at your seat.
16: Seriously.
14: Now, a ton of emails about that. Caprice says, she's a big time P1. I was at the concert on Saturday, the Morgan Wallen show. I don't believe it was the one in Maryland that she's talking about, but she said, the amount of drunk people at that show, highest amount of drunk people I've ever seen in any concert.
16: Of course.
14: Morgan Wallen.
15: I believe that.
14: My take on this is he was not arrested because the cop didn't see it. If you don't see the criminal activity, how can you arrest someone? How about this guy peed on me, you know, and other people saw it?
15: Yeah.
14: I mean, come on.
15: I'm not just making this up.
14: I know. I don't know why. Everybody seems to take that take as, well, you didn't see it. Well, so what? You know, if you get shot, nobody saw it. Somebody saw it.
15: Yeah.
14: Everybody was around him. And he peed on these people.
15: I think that's where it goes to the, which they probably did offer, hear him say, do you want to press charges?
14: Yes.
15: So it's on him now if he says yes, and I think
14: they didn't say that to him. They didn't say that to him.
15: They asked me if I'd press charges.
14: He didn't say that.
16: It's up to you if you want to press charges.
14: Let's hear.
18: I'm going to make it known that I had a gentleman whip his dick out at a Morgan Wallen concert, piss on me, my brother, and my niece, and the Maryland State Police can do nothing about it. Not a thing. And it's absolutely okay, and they're going to say, do what you want to do if you want to press charges.
14: All right. Well, then my answer would be, yeah, I want to press charges.
15: Yeah.
14: He just peed on me. They said they're trying to help him. They didn't see it. But I would just say, well, there's the guy that did it, and all these people witnessed it.
16: Well, other than press charges, I guess he wanted the guy removed.
14: Well, I would think they would. I mean, if he whipped it out and peed on these people, I don't know why he wasn't removed, honestly.
16: I feel like the people in the area were all so drunk that they could not be reliable witnesses.
14: Perhaps that's right, too, at the Morgan Wallen show, maybe. Have you ever been to a show like that? You go to, what was that mosh pit you went to that was real fun?
16: 5 Seconds of Summer.
14: Yeah. Anybody, were they peeing on people there at 5 Seconds of Summer?
16: No, there were drunk people.
14: Well, yeah.
16: I was one of them.
14: Okay, well, there you, and you had a good time.
16: I had a great time. Mm.
15: I have been to Luke Bryan. You know I love him.
14: I know you do.
15: I was at a Luke Bryan concert where it was raining, and we watched a bunch of drunk people consistently fall in the mud, and we did see one guy just whip it out and pee in the lawn.
14: But not on someone. But yeah.
15: Not on someone. He just peed on his own blanket. And
14: man.
15: Yeah.
14: I just heard some people talking about the British Open. An American had gone to the British Open, and he said the difference in the crowds between, like, the U.S. Open, which was at Bethpage in New York, or excuse me, at Shinnecock Hills in New York, versus the stately crowd in London or wherever that was in England, night and day difference. You know,
15: sure.
14: We're so rowdy here.
15: Yeah.
14: We like to get drunk and we like to party and
15: but
14: all that.
15: British crowds can be a little testy too, I believe, right? They can yell.
14: I don't know. I guess.
15: Not as much, I guess.
14: According to that, and you know, I know the Ryder Cup, they always say the American crowds are horrible. Horrible. I mean, some of the British players, some of the European players don't want to come here and play.
15: That's what we do.
14: That's what we do. That's right. A P1 also says, over 10 years ago, I went to a concert with my dad. We saw Three Doors Down and some other bands.
15: Hell
14: close,
15: yeah.
14: Close to the front. My father is a stonemason, a veteran, concrete guy, takes no crap from anybody. Guy behind us did exactly what the other guy did at the Morgan Wallen show, peed all over our calves. Upon turning around after the peeing, I watched my father, who's 6'5 and heavy, unload the hardest punch I have ever seen in my life. I have never seen a man get punched so hard. His arms flew forward and he lifelessly clapped one time before he hit the ground. Great moment.
15: My God.
16: I do think that's the appropriate response.
14: I do too. If somebody's peeing on you, my goodness.
16: Yeah, just clock him.
14: We did not finish the concert. We left early with an escort out. Some of the officers took us out because we punched the guy. But it was still worth it. Brian, you're talking about the guy who got peed on at the show in Maryland. Go ahead. Is there more to this?
19: Hey, good morning. Just an interesting perspective. What I would say is you can't sit there and blame the police because the police didn't see it. Now, sure, there are witnesses there, but how many witnesses want to get involved and have to go to court and that sort of thing to testify? Is it grotesque? Absolutely. But, I mean, if the officers didn't see it, it still falls back on the individual that was assaulted. Yes, it was bad and all that stuff, but the individual, you know, he can go and point them out to the officers. The officers can obtain the information and file a report. However, the warrant still falls back on the individual that was assaulted because they were the ones that were assaulted and they saw it.
14: You know what's true about the witnesses, too? You're right on all that. What's true about the witnesses is not only do they not want to get involved, they want to keep watching the concert.
15: Exactly. You know?
14: They just want to keep on going.
15: Yeah.
14: You're right.
15: They have to go to court. Forget. I was a part of a case one time, like a assault type deal.
14: Mm-hmm.
15: And we had to see there were witnesses that were supposed to come,
14: mm-hmm.
15: and none of them showed up.
14: Thank you, Brian. I know. Who wants
15: to? Yeah.
14: That's the reason I never help anybody.
16: Is that the reason?
14: Well, there are multiple.
15: But that's a great excuse.
14: Why have I got it? You know, don't you, like, if you see a bump up, you're just like, oh, get by it. I don't want to be like held here. Like, I got to go to court or something.
15: And you're right. You paid money. You paid a lot of money for your Morgan Wallen ticket.
14: You got sand in my boots.
15: And oh, yeah. Imagine being pulled out to the corridor to tell cops what happened during sand in my boots.
14: Sand in my boots.
16: Can't miss sand in my boots.
14: This guy's got pee in his boots.
15: Yeah. Hey, we need a statement from you about this guy peeing.
14: I got piss in my boots.
15: Well, that should be his next song.
14: God, Morgan is so good. How good is Morgan Wallen?
16: He's the best.
14: Are we seeing Morgan Wallen when he comes to town?
16: Yes, we're going. If we go to a Morgan Wallen concert together, I'll start going to the gym.
14: All right, you go to the gym. I'll get you a discount at the gym. You'll be no shit. Look at him.
15: Don't do it.
14: He's got a better back.
15: Yeah, it's terrible.
14: Feels great after you leave.
15: You don't want to look like this.
14: Yeah. You know what I loved about B.B. Shea at the gym yesterday? When he got home, His lady friend said, take some ibuprofen. He said, no, I want to feel it. I want to feel it. That's it.
17: Look at him today.
14: That's it.
17: Look at me now.
16: It's scaring me. You guys are getting more.
14: No, that's how you do it. I do too. I want to feel it. I want to feel the pain. That's
16: you guys have too much in common now. You're not allowed to hang out anymore.
14: Fantastic. If I grew a beard, I'd be him. It's fantastic. I love where he is in his space right here, in his head space. I love it. Boy, I'll tell you what made me angry today. You know how I'm always like on National Ice Cream Day.
17: Oh, yes.
14: Oh, no, that's created by Baskin Robbins. I don't care for that. You know what today is? You would not even believe this.
17: No.
14: Okay, you know, March 14th is Pi Day because Pi is 3.14. Today is Casual Pi Day because that's the way you write pi as a fraction.
17: Oh my God.
14: It's 722, so it's 22 over 7 is pi. So it's Casual Pi Day, so a bunch of restaurants are giving away free pie.
17: Oh my God.
14: Double fingers. I won't name the restaurants.
17: No, and I wouldn't go to one.
14: I won't either. Although I do like pie, but I will
17: I love pie.
16: We'll have pie tomorrow.
14: I will not. Yes.
17: I mean, how foolish would you feel walking in for National
14: Casual Pie Day? Not even Pie Day. It's casual. I mean,
17: the joke is we're just making them up at this point, but we really are.
14: Oh, well, every day's something, you know. World Radio Day is on the way. Don't think we won't celebrate
17: that. That will celebrate that.
14: Of course, we will celebrate that. What do you give away for World Radio Day?
17: Oh, now nothing. We don't have any prizes anymore. I'm sure it used to be like, you know.
14: Oh, trips.
17: Concert tickets.
14: A trip to Hawaii to see Wonderwall, to see Oasis. Yeah, all of those things. Also, food. This is food related. From England, there's an influencer there, British, named Ben Woods. He says Cadbury chocolate has changed their quality, and it's causing a stir. He's comparing the chocolate the way Cadbury used to be to today.
20: This is what happens when Americans take over our chocolate. Look at that. This is not how chocolate's supposed to be. And it's because there's other things in there other than cacao, which means that this chocolate bar is more like a rubber bar than is chocolate. A while back, Mondelez took over Cadbury's, a beloved British institution. And if you can't tell, it's just not the same as it used to be. And why has it got worse? Because they've added palm oil and way more sugar. Better for their profits, not so good for your health, and definitely doesn't taste as good.
14: Mondelez now owns Cadbury. Cadbury was a British company. Mm-hmm. Mondelez bought them a few years ago.
17: I remember, believe it or not, I can speak on this. I remember when it happened and people were livid.
14: Because it's Mondelez.
17: Yes, because they said...
14: But Mondelez is known for what? Causing cancer.
17: Yes. And they will basically just package. They're buying the package.
14: Yeah.
17: You're going to get Mondelez chocolate now, and that's exactly what's happened is they're buying the name.
14: Unfortunate.
17: There's a spaghetti sauce or a sauce and pizza sauce, Rao's.
16: Oh, man. I love that stuff.
14: Very good, yeah.
17: Well.
14: Bought by a big company.
17: Bought by Campbell's last year. And people now say, watered down, not the same.
14: Why does somebody buy, even a big company, buy something great and then make it completely different? Do they expect people won't notice?
17: Yeah, they want the label.
14: Mm-hmm. And that's all it is.
16: Well, and if it's
14: the same product,
16: if it's watered down, they're probably finding ways to make it cheaper too.
14: Well, too, as you heard him say, good for their pocketbook, not so good for your health.
17: That's exactly. But see, the average person just sees Cadbury and goes, "I know Cadbury cream eggs. I like those."
14: Mm-hmm.
17: They don't know that they were bought by Mondelez.
14: And do you think, as a Cadbury, I like the Cadbury cream egg? Do you think next Easter, if I buy one and taste one, it'll taste different to me?
17: To you, yes.
14: Yeah.
17: I think if you're throwing them in your kid's Easter basket, they just know chocolate, so they don't care.
14: Probably. And even if their sales dip.
17: Now, the British, I believe, will say.
14: Well, they have.
17: Yeah.
14: They've noticed.
17: But they were up in arms when it was bought because they were like, you're going to ruin it, which they will. They did.
14: The guy I play pickleball with who made fun of the Diesel and me for spooning and being boyfriend-girlfriend. I won't dignify it.
17: No.
14: You know this. I will not dignify it.
17: Mm-mm.
14: He says that Dave's Killer Bread that is known to be such a healthy bread was recently bought by a big, huge company.
17: Forget it.
14: And now it went from having only like 4 ingredients in it to 12. And people say it's not even close to as healthy for you anymore.
17: Mm-hmm. Ben and Jerry's.
14: Ben and Jerry's been bought?
17: Well, Ben and Jerry have been out for a while. But, I mean, they were bought by big companies now.
14: Really?
17: Yeah. I mean, they still, quote unquote, give some to charity.
14: Mm-hmm.
17: But Ben and Jerry have been gone. They were bought out a while ago. They didn't get nearly as much money as you'd think either.
14: Is there a difference in taste?
17: People say yes. I mean, but it's been forever now. But they said the quality difference was immediate.
14: That's probably always been the way. You know, we watched that movie on McDonald's with, what's his name, who's such a great actor? Michael Keaton.
17: Yeah.
14: And he played Ray Kroc. Good movie, The Founder. And I've always wondered, now, you know, he's the guy, Ray Kroc, who took McDonald's. The McDonald's brothers had one McDonald's in California, and he took it and made it what it is. And I wonder if there was still just that one McDonald's restaurant and you went to it, would it be totally, it would have to take taste totally different. I mean, it's one restaurant, you know?
15: You know, I will say I've watched an actual documentary about McDonald's, and I do find what they do fascinating. Like, they want to make sure everything tastes the same no matter what McDonald's you go to.
14: I like that.
15: So that's why, like, if you're a supplier of theirs, you have to have, and your ingredients have to taste exactly like every McDonald's across the country.
14: I think that's good.
16: They have it down to a science. Yeah, I mean, the order in which you put all the ingredients on something has to be exactly the same every time.
14: Really?
16: Yeah, you have to put the mustard on before the ketchup.
14: Is that right?
16: Yes.
14: It makes a difference.
16: And they explain it all because there's a why to everything. Mm. And I remember if I've watched somebody put ketchup on first and I was like, you can't do that. They had ingrained it in me that I couldn't allow that to happen.
14: Mustard first, then ketchup.
16: Yes.
15: And they do these taste tests where, like, they bring people in to their headquarters and they'll line up burgers that were, like, all made. And it's like each one has to taste. That's how you get your ingredients approved to be a McDonald's supplier.
14: I admire it. And let's face it, any McDonald's you go to, it's the same.
15: Same.
16: Across the country, take a plane trip, yep.
14: Mm-hmm. You get a quarter pounder in here or Altoona, Pennsylvania, it's the same.
15: If you want to be a supplier of theirs, you have to make it where it's going to taste exactly like what they're
14: doing. I love that. Uniform. Everything the same. Always the same standard. Fantastic. How are you feeling in there, BB Show?
15: I'm okay.
14: You're looking green.
15: Yeah, I know.
14: I like it. Don't let him leave. If he starts to run out, block him.
16: I'll just back up a little bit
14: block him. That's right. Coming up here on the Two Guys and Chris Show, a little entertainment news. Gina Davis says this was the most humiliating moment of her career, and there have been many. That's next. Two Guys and Chris Show.
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14: Things that are becoming popular again because of the movie The Odyssey. Gen Z is listening to the audiobook of The Odyssey. They're not reading it, but they are listening to the audiobook. They download the streams of it up 190%.
15: That's no longer required reading in high school?
14: Wasn't for
17: I
14: me.
17: Don't think so.
16: I had to read it.
15: I had to read it.
14: We didn't.
15: Really?
14: I mean, it was. I think it was one you could choose. If you, I've never read it. Okay. I don't care anything about it. Did you like it?
17: It's a great story.
16: It's terrible. You
15: That's one yes and two no's.
14: Two no's. Yeah. It's never interested me at all.
15: I don't like that world. We've talked about that, the fantasy kind of world. And I just, I read it because I had to, but it was not something that stuck with me. Now, people love it.
14: Did you ever, of the books that were required in high school, now we had to read many. The Catcher in the Rye was my favorite. God, I love that book.
16: It's a great book. Probably my favorite of all time.
14: Me too. That is my, look at us.
15: No, bonding.
16: Bonding.
14: We like Friends and we like The Catcher in the Rye. I love that book. You know why? Because the guy in it's such a phony and a faker. I was like, I really.
16: He's complex, though.
14: I really identify with him. Holden Caulfield. That should be my fantasy football name. Holden Caulfield. Very disturbed character. But great book. I mean, a literary masterpiece in my mind. But that was the one. So many of them, I would start and go like, I hate this. And then get the cliff notes for it. You know, I didn't read a lot of those books.
15: Really? See, I think there's some that stick with you. Like The Great Gatsby's my favorite all time.
16: See, I had to read high school. I had to read that for school, and I loved that one, too.
15: Yeah.
14: I hated that book.
15: Really?
14: Well, I didn't read it all. I read the first few chapters, couldn't get into it, read the cliff notes.
15: Yeah.
14: Then I did that with too many of them. Tell you one I really liked. What's it called? It's about those guys.
15: Holes.
14: No.
16: The Outsiders.
14: No. You know what I'm talking about? It's with the guys.
15: Ethan Frome.
14: No.
15: That was a dark book if you ever read that.
14: No, they get, they're crash in the woods and they're.
15: Huck Finn.
14: No. No.
15: Tom Sawyer.
14: No, they make.
15: Lord of the Flies.
14: Lord of the Flies.
15: Yeah. That, I great read that too.
14: Book. Great book. Yes. I really got into that one.
15: Piggy.
14: Great book. Yeah, Piggy. That, I identified with him.
15: Me too.
14: Well, Piggy.
15: Me too.
14: Mice and Men, I really enjoyed. These are classic books, but so many of them. And now, you know, we used to have to buy cliff notes. You'd go to the bookstore and there'd be these yellow little, y'all know cliff notes?
15: Oh yeah, but my mom never let me buy them.
14: You did. Well,
16: you had to buy those?
14: You didn't,
17: we had the internet.
16: I could just Google what the book was about.
14: Yeah, I know.
15: Yeah.
14: Isn't that crazy? No, we would get a book like whatever, Catcher in the Rye. And if you didn't want to read it, you buy for about $10 the cliff notes, and it would just explain the book. And it was pretty deep. It was like 50 pages, you know, but it beat reading the book, and it would explain everything to you and all the themes. I mean, you could really write a report on it once you were done.
15: Oh, yeah.
14: Whoever came up with that, genius, because high school students wanted to cheat. Of course, they're gone now because you can look it up.
15: Internet, yep.
14: Yeah, those are jobs that were just...
16: Well, then there was... when I was in school, we had No Fear Shakespeare. So if you had to read something Shakespeare, there would be two pages. One side was the actual script, and then the other side was a translation of a modern version of it.
15: Weak.
16: And it was... Well, if it weren't for those, I mean, I would have just skipped all the Shakespeare. I hated Shakespeare, and I still do.
14: Impossible to read.
15: Oh, we had to read it, though.
14: Well, I did the cliff notes for that. Same with, there's a book called, it's by Joseph Conrad, Heart of Darkness. Apocalypse Now is based on it, and it was so thick and difficult to read. I cliff notes that one, too. What's your favorite, like a classic, B.B. Shea?
17: You know, of all the books I read in school, I don't think I read any of them, so I don't know.
14: You don't know any of them?
17: Yeah, I started reading later.
14: They were assigned.
17: Yeah, I just never read them.
16: You never accidentally read a classic?
17: No, not really.
14: You know what I didn't read that everybody loves? To Kill a Mockingbird.
17: Yeah, never read that
16: either. You've never read that?
15: Oh, that makes total sense.
16: Yeah, you know what? Never mind. I take back my gasp.
15: I wish Chris Dem had walked in today, because he would have looked at you and said, we all understand you better now.
14: You know, the controversy about that, it's Harper Lee who wrote it, and she never really wrote another book. I think she may be dead now, but a few years ago she wrote a follow-up to it. But they say, the rumor is that Truman Capote, who wrote In Cold Blood, wrote that for her, because they were good friends.
17: And I've tried to read In Cold Blood.
14: Tough.
17: I cannot get through it.
14: I can't either. Thick read.
17: Yes.
14: Impossible. God, yeah, and they say it's incredible, and it, you know, that's really that book. That was like 1950s Kansas, and it's about a home invasion. I think it's a true story.
17: It is,
14: and the two guys just invaded a family's home, killed them, and wound up going to death row. And I think that was like the first home invasion, like really nationally publicized. Yeah, long, long time ago, and. For really almost no reason, these two guys just go in, rob them, kill them, torture them. It was awful, awful. Just this regular family. And, it's supposed to be an amazing book. I can't get into it.
17: I know it's like ideal true crime too. Mm-hmm. Like if you ask for a true crime book, that's one of the most recommended ones.
14: Yes. I mean, the first real true crime book. But I'm with you. I can't get into it. I tried it, and I just could not get into it.
15: Man, to kill him, you're not reading To Kill a Mockingbird. I've never heard something more accurate.
16: But it's so good. It's so good.
14: I don't know what it's about.
16: Racism.
14: Oh yeah, no. I'm not into racism. Yeah.
15: Well, and just being a good person. I mean, it's all.
14: I'm not into that either.
16: It's about, it's about not being racist,
15: and being a good person. And I just, I mean, it's unbelievable.
14: No, not for me. No,
15: I can't believe I'm just learning this about you.
16: It's crazy.
14: I don't know.
15: Tracks so well.
14: That's maybe the one conspiracy theory that I'm into that I do think he may have written it for, because she only wrote the one book.
15: That was it. Yeah,
14: and it became this. Of course. Salinger, who wrote The Catcher in the Rye.
16: Yeah.
14: Very few. You know, that one was it, really.
16: Well, and also I think he related a lot to the character, and the character never wanted to do his homework.
14: That's right. You're exactly right. Another comeback here, things that are popular again. Once again, Wonderwall goes into the Billboard Hot 100. Because of the World Cup.
15: Yep.
14: The British team would sing it after a win. They just keep coming back with it. Another U.S. tour?
15: They're talking, I guess, next year. And I think the brothers, at least, I think they were at I know Noel was at pretty much every England match and several others.
14: Was it Mick Jagger who was so distraught when England finally lost? He was just, they showed a shot of him, the poor guy.
15: Well, they showed a shot at one point. This is when England, I think, was just playing and winning. He looked terrible.
14: Mick Jagger?
15: Yeah, I mean, his hat was all disheveled, his face was disheveled.
16: He is also pretty old.
15: That's what I was going to say. He looked to me, for the first time, I was like, that's an old man.
14: Looks his age.
15: Yeah.
14: But still out there getting it. Still doing.
15: Oh, 100%. But yeah.
14: Still performing, still in concert.
15: It's just weird when you see someone, it's in your mind, and then you see them when they actually are getting old, you're like, oh, that happened.
16: Well, and you'd normally see him on stage and dressed up and to the best, but that was just him at a game, you know?
15: Yeah.
14: Sometimes I reset on people. Like, I feel like if you meet someone or know someone all their life, like my father, I used to think of him the way he looked at 40, even when he was 80. And then sometimes I would take a good look at him, go, how does he look? And he would be, it's like, oh, he's older now.
15: Yeah.
14: You know, but you don't in your mind. It's just like think of them as the same always. And then if you take a good look, you're like, wait a minute. Like you said with Mick Jagger.
15: It's my mother dyed her hair for years and years and years and years. Mm-hmm. I mean, refused to go gray.
14: Mm-hmm.
15: And now she's just gray. So it's still when I see her.
14: Oh, she's gray now.
15: Yeah. It's still when I see her in her 60s. I'm like, it's weird to see her with gray hair, because for years, I mean, she was a regular, cut color.
14: Oh, yes.
15: Yeah, cut and color. And she refused to go gray. And then one day she was like, I'm going gray. And she just did.
14: I think a lot of women find that liberating. They don't have to do the coloring anymore, you know?
15: Yeah, I mean, it's obviously the same haircut she's always had, but it's just weird now when I see her, I'm like, she has gray hair.
14: Another double standard. Guys start to go gray. What are they described as? You know.
16: Silver fox, sexy. And they're right, too.
14: Exactly. Mature. Yeah. Women go gray. What is it? Oh, over the hill.
15: Yeah.
14: Old, saggy.
15: My mom would always say, though,
14: sorry about that saggy comment.
15: That was unneeded.
14: Unnecessary, right? Men go gray? No problem.
15: Yeah.
14: No problem.
15: My mom would tell you, though, she'd be like, I'm very vain. She'd say that about herself. She'd say, I don't want to go gray. I color my hair. Mm-hmm. I don't even make it a secret.
14: My goodness. I think, but women, once they do it, is she happy? I'm sure she's happy with the choice.
15: Yeah, I think she just got tired of...
14: She's not trying to impress anyone.
15: No, she constantly says that, too.
14: Yeah, I mean, at this point.
15: Yeah, she's like, ah.
14: Yeah. It was like my varicose veins on my leg.
15: Live and love. Love, embrace them. That's what I say.
16: Wear them proudly.
15: Mm-hmm.
14: Another pickle pal one night. One guy is a doctor that I play with from time to time. And he said to me, do you worry about these massive varicose veins you had? And I said, no, I don't.
15: No, I still think we should tattoo them like a snake. They could just look like a python's wrapped around.
14: Well, that or like the roots of a big tree.
15: Yeah.
16: Or a graph.
14: Yeah. The map of something. Yeah. You know? Yeah. It's like a treasure map. You know.
15: We should have AI tattoo your leg. Make this a snake tattoo.
14: What a great idea.
15: Yeah.
14: But so one guy says, the doctor said, you could get them taken care of. You don't have to, but you could. And the other guy said, who's he trying to impress? It's just us out here.
15: Yeah.
14: You know, it's just us old guys.
15: Mm-hmm.
14: And I was like, well, I don't know. Maybe, I'm trying to stay sexy. And my friend Rick was like, for who and for what?
15: And
14: so I'm trying to be sexy. He's like, why?
15: Why?
14: Why would you try to?
15: Who are you trying to impress?
14: It's like, yeah, that was his whole thing. So my varicose veins just live on. You know, it's John Mulaney who talked about Jagger, Mick Jagger, and doing a, I guess Jagger was on Saturday Night Live. And Mulaney says he learned about songwriting from Mick Jagger and the Rolling Stones.
3: Everyone always wants to know if famous people are nice. Like Mick Jagger, he came in to host the show. My friends were all like, is he nice? No! Or maybe he is, for his version of life. Because he has a very different life. He's Mick Jagger. That's his name. He's played to stadiums of 20,000 people cheering for him like he's a god for 50 years. That must change you as a person. If you do that for 50 years, you're never again going to be like, does anyone have a laptop charger I could borrow? You know? I pitched him a joke and he went, not funny. I mean, people say that on the internet, but never to your face. Does a British billionaire in leather pants go, not funny? I spent 2 hours alone with Mick Jagger that week. We were writing song lyrics. It was for a fake song in a comedy sketch. And we came to one point, and he goes, all right, let's all go to the picnic. Let's all have a drink. Let's see what rhymes with drink. And I said, think? And Mick Jagger said, no! And then I said, sink? And Mick Jagger said, yeah. And I was like, is this how you write songs? Just one word at a time with verbal abuse? It's like, all right, I can't get no happiness now. Satisfaction? Yeah. All right, next sentence.
14: I really relate to that. People say, not funny. That happens to me all the time.
15: Yeah.
14: Make a little joke in a meeting. Not funny. How many times do I hear? BB Shea saw it yesterday. Though. I'll try to crack a little joke. Not funny at all. Gina Davis says she was after the lead female role in the movie Fletch in 1985, and she was told, honey, you're not hot enough for this. They gave her a smaller comedic role.
15: Wow. But I will say,
14: boy,
15: the female lead in Fletch.
14: Gorgeous.
15: I mean, one of the best looking women I've ever seen in my entire
14: life.
15: But
14: never did much after.
15: Nothing after, but
14: she should have been a huge star.
15: She is, when I see her to this day when I watch it, I'm like, that is one of the most beautiful women I've ever seen.
14: Gorgeous. Better looking than Gina Davis. Gina Davis got a smaller part in the movie. And she said, I was always jealous that I didn't get it. Didn't stop my career, of course. She became a big star.
15: Yeah.
14: But the director's just like, sweetheart, you're not hot enough. That's the 80s, we can say it.
16: Yeah. I'm looking at pictures of her right now.
14: No, she's gorgeous, isn't
16: she? Yeah, what can I say?
14: Yeah. Gorgeous. And she was funny. And she got the small funny role. Coming up, the one thing Whole Foods should not be putting on sale right now. They put it on sale. That's next. Two Guys Named Chris show.
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5: We were talking a minute ago about the... poor B.B. Shea doesn't feel that well. Now, yesterday he was dealing with the diarrhea episode, but it wasn't that cyclosporin.
6: I don't think so. I think it was just a cute case of it.
5: Whole Foods is getting some pushback now. They put lettuce from Taylor Farms on sale. That's what I said.
6: Yes.
5: Get rid of it. That's what I said. They've got some criticism here. They've marked down their Taylor Farm shredded lettuce 50% during the outbreak of cyclospora.
7: Let's get rid of it, folks.
5: A lot of people are like, pretty tone deaf, Whole Foods. I don't think so.
8: They've been exonerated. Mm-hmm. What is the problem?
5: Yes, they have.
6: It's an investment opportunity.
5: People don't know. I think Biggie's suggestion is that only about half the population even knows about the cyclospora, which I agree, and way fewer than that know that Taylor Farms has been cleared of the original charges of you're the ones that cause it.

0: bad sample.
1: Yeah, we're fine. They're fine. Also, Whole Foods says the lettuce that they're selling cheaper has not sold because the word Taylor Farms now is, you know.
0: So that's, but to me, it's still, and it's always like when it's like when a newspaper, for those of you who don't know, that used to come daily, would print like a retraction, but on page nine.
1: Yeah, they put it.
0: So on the front page for 2 days was, you know, murder. Day three of retraction.
1: On page 15.
0: So nobody knows.
1: The company also says, the Whole Foods, that the stuff they're putting on sale was sourced in the U.S., not Mexico. Even the stuff that was sourced in Mexico, now they've said, we made a mistake. Yeah. It was not that. I was in the grocery store yesterday, and I buy lettuce in the grocery store. And when I picked up my spinach, a man standing next to me said, "What are you thinking?" to me. And I said, "What do you mean?" And he goes, "That's lettuce. You don't want to buy lettuce right now." And I said, "I'll take my chances."
0: Yeah.
2: You bought spinach and that guy called it lettuce?
1: Yeah, it was all in that bagged area. Yeah. But I had bagged spinach, and he goes, "I wouldn't touch anything green right now."
0: "What are you doing over here? Beat it."
2: He probably doesn't touch anything green any of the other days of the year either.
1: He was buying carrots, and he said, "I wouldn't buy any kind of lettuce right now." And I said, "I'm not scared of it. I just refuse to go through. I mean, and that's not true. I do go through life scared. But in this particular case, I'm just into it." I told you I had that big salad with a bunch of iceberg lettuce the other day.
0: Yeah.
1: At the restaurant.
2: I ate a salad for lunch yesterday. I'm here.
1: Yeah, you know, big salad will not scare me into not eating. Now, Whole Foods gets a lot of pushback. Raised eyebrows. Customers say, "Why would you put this on sale?"
0: Part of you yesterday want to just look at that guy and be like, "Why don't you mind your own damn business?"
1: Of course. But I do that. I talk to people at the
0: Trading Post. Yeah.
1: I do. They create an atmosphere where people like to talk to each other. You know, we'll say about somebody, "Hey, great.
2: Hey, at least he didn't call you old."
1: Well, not in so many words. They do that all the time.
2: I know.
1: They do that all the time to me. I had a great discussion with a woman over brown eggs versus white eggs recently.
0: Indulge me in that, because I've always wondered. I've been paying more for brown eggs, I don't know why.
1: Well, there's no difference.
0: For some reason, I recently was like, you know what? I'm going to get a little healthier here. Brown eggs. And then I'm like, what am I doing? Why?
1: They were out of brown eggs. And both the woman and I were upset. And I said, "I always like the brown ones." And she said, "Because they're better." And I said, "Yeah, I agree." But in reality, they're not.
3: Are they that much better?
1: They're not any better.
3: No.
1: There's no difference at all. According to everything I read, brown and white eggs are the exact same.
2: I've heard with brown rice and white rice that brown rice is not better for you.
1: Really?
2: But everybody thinks that it is.
0: Oh, I always heard. I've been living by that.
2: I've heard it forever that brown rice was better. And then I heard maybe two different studies that were like, it's no better for you.
1: Really?
0: I always heard it was because it wasn't tumbled or something, so the more nutrients and this and that. But
2: I don't know if it was about the, I don't know if it's the calorie content, they went into it and they said, honestly, just flip a coin and pick one.
1: You know, we're eating more now. I was reading this today, beans. Now that meat prices are very high and people are avoiding lettuce, bean sales through the roof.
0: Black bean burgers.
1: Canned beans. We're buying a lot of beans, surprisingly. They usually don't sell that well. 95% of Americans say now we're eating beans regularly because it's a substitute for meat. You know, it fills you up, and meat is unbelievably expensive. So they're buying beans, and they think beans are healthier, you know, more fiber, that kind of thing. So we're turning to beans. I don't know. I don't eat that many beans.
3: I can't eat beans by themselves. Like if they're in a bowl with some other stuff, maybe, but not just straight up beans.
0: I'll have baked beans with like a burger, but like as a side dish. Well, not as a meal.
2: A big Southern thing is, you know, pinto beans and cornbread, and I've always hated it.
1: Oh, my God, really?
0: I like that now.
2: No, I mean, that's just a bowl of beans and water.
1: We grew up on that.
2: I know, and like, that's a big thing here, and I just can't stand them.
1: I bet your granddaddy likes it.
2: He loves them.
1: I knew he would.
0: Yeah.
2: Gosh, he'll go to Cracker Barrel and get them all the time.
1: Pinto beans and cornbread.
2: Yes.
0: Now, I will tell you, with baked beans, you see a lot of this now, and I think Chris Kelly even makes something like this. You add like sausage and ground beef to it. You make it.
1: Oh, yeah. And we never just
0: like
1: eat
0: cowboy beans. Yeah.
1: Well, we never. The baked bean recipe I have is baked beans, but it's got bacon and all sorts of stuff in it. You know what my father used to eat a lot? It was cornbread and milk.
2: Ew.
0: That's tough.
1: I bet your granddaddy likes it.
2: He probably does. He can just drink. He can just take buttermilk and just drink it.
1: It's old school.
2: He had me do that one time, and I almost never talked to him again because it was so disgusting.
1: Well, I do that. I mean, I do that. You don't just drink buttermilk?

0: I like buttermilk.
1: It can be in ranch. No, or it can be an ingredient. Oh, no. But just buttermilk.
0: Oh, I grew up on it. I mean, when my parents, born in the 30s, in the 70s and 80s, sometimes I'd say, what's for dinner? They'd say cornbread and buttermilk. So my mother would make a cornbread, she'd make cornbread. We'd take buttermilk, put them in big glasses, and crush up the cornbread in the buttermilk and just spoon it out. That's dinner.
2: I don't know why, but that sounds amazing.
0: It's great.
2: I don't like buttermilk. But when you said just cornbread and like whole milk,
0: you could do that
2: like,
0: too.
2: I was like, that actually sounds pretty good.
0: You could do either one of those. You make the cornbread hot, it's piping hot. You have a big glass of either milk or buttermilk. I like the buttermilk better. You take it, you crumble it up in there, and it becomes like a goulash, and you just eat it. And maybe I grew up poor and didn't know it.
2: Yeah. I don't know, but call me crazy, but that sounds great right now.
0: Get your granddaddy in here and tell him, ask him today. Tell him Chris Kelly says he ate cornbread and buttermilk. I bet your granddaddy would say,
1: I bet he would if I made it for him right now. He'd love eat it.
0: And there's nothing to make. You make the cornbread, you're done.
2: Yeah.
0: I should put that on my kids I should say dinner served and put a big glass of cornbread and buttermilk in front of them. I bet they would think.
1: They would start looking around for a camera. They'd be like, is this a prank?
0: Well, they think I'd lost my job.
2: Yeah. We're poor.
0: We really are poor. We're poor. It started with the commercials on Netflix. Yeah. Now. Oh, my God. Mm-hmm. Now, look at this. Yes, that's a delicacy. That's a Southern delicacy. Tomato sandwiches. One night we had tomato sandwiches.
1: I can do that.
2: Yeah, tomato sandwich. I've learned too. God, maybe I'm just getting old. Because I used to hate a tomato sandwich, and now I'm like,
0: I bet your granddaddy likes a tomato sandwich.
1: I know he does.
0: Of course. That's how we grew up, Southern and proud, and eating cornbread and buttermilk.
2: And the thing is, as you get older, we really just eat mush. I mean, that's what cornbread and milk is, mush. A tomato sandwich is basically mush.
0: Yeah, you mush. My mother would say, how do you want your sandwich? I'd say, what do you mean? She'd go, sloppy or dry? And so she would, if you wanted it sloppy, we put the tomatoes on and like leave it sitting for a few minutes, and then the bread gets all soaked.
2: Oh, yeah. We just want soft foods.
0: Yeah, I guess so. That's what I mean, that's how I grew up. And my father had grown the tomatoes in the backyard. You know, it was from the garden.
1: Is this why you want to like save all the money and act like you're poor because you want to get back to your childhood?
0: I'm not going to dignify that.
2: Yeah.
0: Maybe that's what it is. Maybe I'm trying to get younger. That's why I don't buy a new car. You know, the other day, apparently, I scraped the wall of my garage as I pulled the van in, and Barry from HR said, man, what'd you do to your car? And I was like, I don't know. I don't care.
2: Yeah.
0: People love parking next to me. They'll occasionally open the door and ding it, and they'll go, oh, I'm so sorry. Don't worry about it.
2: Is there blood?
0: Don't care. I don't care.
2: Oh, okay, good.
0: If there was. On the way here to the Two Guys and Chris Show, Heroes and Zeros, a mime arrested. Hot take, BB Shea loves a mime. That's next, Two Guys and Chris Show.
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0: Yeah, I was a little baffled by this. Now you know my dog eats everything. We've talked about my dog. Dog's name is Franklin, and the other day, in fact, I was sitting on the couch, and I let him out in the backyard to do his business, and I looked out the window, and he was around the front yard in the driveway, and I said, he's got something. He was chewing on something, and I looked at him. Now, I was a long way away from him, you know, but I could see him through the window, and I just cocked my head, and he looked up, and he had a Gatorade cap in his that somebody had left. And the gutter's cleaned, and I think one of the guys had
2: dropped a Gatorade cap.
0: So he looks up, and I see this orange cap, and we looked at each other,
2: and he knew,
0: and he stood up, and I pointed at him, and I start running, he starts running, and I was chasing him around in the front yard, and I told my children, get out there, and they were like,
17: Did
1: they start recording you running around chasing the dog? Yeah.
0: My son's like, this will make a great TikTok. And I
2: just get the GD cap.
0: He said, leave it. And we had a standoff, and he had that Gatorade cap. Now, he did not swallow it. I was able to get to it.
1: That would have hurt.
0: Yeah, that would get stuck in his colon. Then I have to get that one out. But there was nothing I could do. Somebody else dropped a Gatorade cap in my yard. I didn't even know it. And suddenly he has an orange Gatorade. Thank goodness it was orange. It caught my eye.
2: Yeah.
0: And we stared at you, like B.B. Shea and me staring at each other, you know, over the last chicken wing or something.
2: Mm-hmm. Yeah.
1: That's intense.
0: You know, it was a stare down. He knew, and he started running. But interestingly, now this is what baffled me. A moment ago, I was mentioning that, and Red Rachel said that your fiancé was mowing the yard, spotted poop from your dog, Bo.
1: Yes.
0: And said there was a condom in it.
1: Which you didn't know. He passed it.
0: He passed the condom, which means he ate a condom, obviously. So my reaction was, he's using a condom. Your fiance is using condoms.
1: I guess so.
0: What do you mean you guess so? You don't know?
1: I mean, I do know, but yeah. I just, you know, I know that makes you uncomfortable.
0: Well, of course, I'm always uncomfortable.
2: Well, I like that he went right for that instead of how's the dog.
1: Yeah, or how did you not notice or anything like that.
0: Well, I have a lot of questions. I thought you took care of birth control in other ways.
1: Well, I like to be extra, extra careful because I can't afford a baby right now.
0: Amen, sister. I hear you. Mm-hmm. Okay, that's smart. I like that.
1: And so, yeah, you wear two condoms.
0: So you're on the pill.
1: Yeah.
0: And he wears two condoms. Poor man can't feel a thing.
2: I'm just saying.
0: God, he must be great. The sperm's probably like, my God,
2: what is happening?
0: This is awful. So then the next question is, he didn't flush it down the toilet. He threw it in the trash can, I guess. And your dog got it out of the trash can.
1: Who flushes a condom down the toilet?
0: Oh, not me.
2: No, you're never supposed to do that.
0: We had a call once that this kid, I think he called or his dad called, and we were talking about plumbing backups. And like one day the dad comes home from work or whatever, and the toilet's messed up. So they call the plumber, and the plumber has to go. And the regular stuff doesn't work. So the plumber finds 100 condoms. That's what's blocking up.
1: Oh, my gosh.
0: Well, it turns out his son and his girlfriend have been skipping class in the afternoon and coming home having sex every day. And the kid is dropping the condoms into the toilet.
2: The best 100 days of his
1: and
2: life.
1: And the dad fist bumps the son.
0: The dad was like, well, you're paying for this, but.
1: Good job.
0: Bruh.
2: And I'm proud of you for using protection.
0: Yeah. So, and the kid, it was like the kid's bathroom. And the kid was like, I don't know. You know, he'd ask him.
2: So weird.
0: I don't know what's going on. And he really didn't know. He was like, I don't know why it's messed up. And it turns out that you're right. You're not supposed to flush condoms. And the kid had flushed. I mean, it was hundreds of condoms because they had come home from school early. They had skipped the last two classes of the day every day. Parents were at work, and so they skipped it.
1: You got to do what you got to do.
0: Yeah, you got to.
2: I think what Rachel said, too, is what everyone would be, which almost glad you didn't know he ate it because you'd panic for
1: I would have had to take
2: 48 hours.
1: I'd have had to take him to the vet and say he swallowed a condom, which honestly would have been horrifying to me.
0: Mm-hmm. Does your fiance ever say, hey, we're taking care of birth control in other ways. Why do I still have to use a condom?
2: Not a respectful person wouldn't say that.
1: Well, it's been a discussion, but the thing is he wants, at this time, he wants kids even less than I do.
0: Less than you do.
1: Because I would love to have a kid right now.
0: You would.
1: But I just can't afford it at the moment.
0: Yeah. Of course. Yeah. No, I don't blame you. My advice would be, well, I can't say to have a kid when you can't afford it. But I wish I'd had my kids younger. I wish I had.
1: I hear that. I mean, I hear that a lot.
0: Yeah. I thought I was big. Well, I didn't get married until I was 30, 31. But I wish I'd gotten married years earlier.
1: They could have been out of your house by now.
0: The whole thing. Now, instead of 21 and 17, they'd be 25 and 22, and they'd be out of the house. You know, I wish I'd had them younger.
1: But then, I mean, my parents were older. They were, I mean, and they're almost late. They were in their late 30s when they had me.
0: Yeah.
1: They didn't want me to leave.
0: Yeah, and I don't, you know, that's true, but I just, for whatever reason, I think I'd have more energy when I'm younger, you know, I think I would have been better if I had just had him younger, looking back, but, you know, you can't afford it. Of course, you know, if you wait till you can afford it, you'll never have him, right? But I think you're a little early.
1: At least get married first.
0: Let me ask you, as a woman, this is sexual.
1: Okay.
0: Is it different for you when the guy's wearing the condom? It's different for the guy.
1: I don't think so.
0: No.
1: My best friend, she swears that it's a difference, and she doesn't like when the guy has the condom on.
0: There was that movie. Remember the movie Knocked Up?
2: Oh, yes.
0: You like that. At there's a point in the movie, it's that really good-looking girl from Grey's Anatomy.
2: Katherine Heigl
0: and Seth Rogen. You know the movie? Have you seen it?
1: I've never seen it, but I know what you're talking about.
0: Okay, so Rogen, they're at a bar, and she's drunk, and they just, you know, he's like, I'll never have a chance with her, but she takes him home and they're both drunk. And so he's trying to get the condom out of the package and get it on, you know. And she's like, would you just put it on? She goes, put it in, you know, something like that. So she thought he had the condom on. He didn't. The next day, she gets pregnant like 6 weeks later. And she's like, you were wearing a condom. He goes, no, I wasn't. And she goes, I thought you were wearing a condom. And he goes, how did you not know? So your friend says you can tell the difference.
1: She says that, but I think she's just lying.
0: Yeah. I think so. Now the guy can tell. But
1: so they say.
2: Well, you can tell.
0: Trust me. you can tell the difference. But the woman, I guess, can't. Interesting. But Heigl was like, how did you not know? And she goes, I can't tell. So I always wonder that.
1: I mean, if it is different, it's not different enough to notice.
0: That much different. Yeah, interesting. I'm glad we had this discussion about animals and what they
1: are. Swallowing things.
2: Frank conversation about animals.
0: About animals eating condoms. So he ate a used condom.
1: Yeah, because dogs are gross.
0: Yeah,
2: animals are gross. They really, really are.
0: Mm.
1: It's like, I mean, when I was house sitting, if I ever, you know, had like my laundry hamper and somebody had a dog, you cannot let them get your underwear.
0: Oh no, they like that too. They my dog will go after anything. I guess I just got spoiled. The other dog we had that passed away a few months ago, she was perfect, never ate anything. This dog, as you know, he eats
1: everything. My dog has never been known to eat anything.
0: Huh.
1: The only other thing he's ever swallowed that he wasn't supposed to was a muffin wrapper because it tasted like a muffin.
0: Right,
1: but that made sense. That's food. But This is the first time I've ever known him to do that.
0: Did your fiance, well, now he'd be more careful and put it like in the trash where it can't be gotten to.
1: Mm-hmm.
0: Yeah, he'll have to. Do you think he just like threw it off after you were done, like to the floor?
1: That's what I thought about. I was like, was it really in the trash can? Really?
0: Exactly. That's what we guys do. We're gross too.
1: Yeah.
0: We're grosser than dogs. Speaking of dogs, there's a hero here today. In fact, a group of them. A 100-pound dog went out on a hike with her owner and got too weak, too exhausted to finish the mountain hike. So the owner, this is in Pennsylvania, called 911 because literally his dog could not get back down the mountain where they were hiking. Firefighters, six of them, volunteer firefighters, spent 4.5 hours rescuing this senior dog, 100 pounds, and carried her down 2.5 miles of hiking land in a rescue basket over rugged terrain. And finally, they got her down to the bottom. And the owner said, thank God. Because the owner said, I could have made it, of course, but she could not.
17: The guy was up on the trail hiking with his dog, and his dog became unresponsive and was unable to walk the rest of the way out the trail. And the dog was up in there, and he needed help getting the dog out. She was a 100-pound dog. At times, only two of us able to carry at a time. We were able to switch off. Most of the way, we were able to carry four corners. We put her on a, it's really steep up in there. These mountains are kind of unforgiving. We don't just care about humans. We care about our furry friends, too. And Sable was no exception. She was a sweet girl, and she really, really needed us desperately. So we were happy to be there for her.
0: Waterworks.
2: Gosh, in that time, 3 homes burnt down.
0: Who cares? Who cares?
2: I help. My shed's on fire. We're helping a senior dog down a mountain.
0: Sorry. Sable needs us.
2: Yeah.
0: Sorry. My home.
2: Yeah. One owner made a terrible decision, and now your home will burn down because the firefighters are busy.
0: Too bad.
1: Yeah. I want to know how old this dog is.
0: It's just that senior dog.
1: Because if you know that it's a senior dog, maybe.
0: Don't take it on a hike.
1: Take it on a reversible walk.
0: Yeah.
2: Yeah.
0: A reversible walk.
1: Like one that it's once you get up to the top of the mountain, you don't have to climb all the way back down. Just take them on a little walk around the block.
0: Yeah, right. Just go. Well, I've had to start with the heat. I used to walk Franklin. I wanted to wear him out so he wouldn't be eating things. And I would take him on long walks, and he would get so, like, he was huffing and puffing by the end of it because of the heat. And so I read you're only supposed to go like 10 minutes. I mean, it's got to be pretty short.
2: Well, and dogs, as they get older, I mean, Cora for years when I had a dog walker when I lived in a downtown area. But towards the last couple of years when she had a yard, the walker would still come like once a week.
0: Mm-hmm.
2: And she'd walk up the driveway and just sit down and be like, no,
1: I'm done,
2: bro. I don't even want to do this anymore.
0: Well, they say they take on the personality of their owner.
2: I miss her every day.
0: Yeah.
1: Really.
0: I'm just not doing this.
2: Okay, don't get me wrong. I love Veronica the cat, but that dog and I, we were simpatico.
0: You really bonded. You really bonded there. Zero, a mime has been arrested. Again, this is outdoors on a trail. BB Shay, oddly, I said mimes are hateable. BB Shay says, I don't mind a mime. I'm okay with that, you know?
18: It's a disrespected art form.
0: It is a disrespected art form. There's no question.
18: They work hard for that. They do all that work and don't speak. That's tough.
0: They don't
1: speak. And they're so convincing, too. They make you think that they ran into a wall. There's no wall there.
0: Sunday, police in Massachusetts arrested a man who was hanging around a walking trail dressed as a mime but acting suspiciously. I think that's what mimes do.
18: That's what they do. They act suspiciously.
2: Yeah.
0: Locals called and said, he won't speak. We need him arrested.
18: He's trapped in a box.
0: Apparently, mostly the people around him didn't understand what he was doing. But authorities say he's 29 years old. His name is Hernan Lux. 3 counts of criminal harassment. It's unclear exactly what got him arrested, but the witnesses said, here are the things he was doing.
19: I'm shocked. I'm surprised because I walk here all the time.
20: I think I've seen this person maybe 5 times.
21: He passed me when I was going down the path. Kind of freaked me out a bit. Top hat, Dracula paint on his face, black cape, cane. Real creepy.
22: Causing a disturbance and, you know, harassing people, that's just not appropriate, no matter what you call yourself or do.
20: He was just kind of by the bushes, by the water, off the path, kind of stumbling around the bushes by himself. And that was when it was starting to get a little darker, so I got a little spooked.
0: What's the crime? The mime is like, what?
2: Yeah, he's miming.
0: I'm miming.
2: Was he getting in front of people and stopping them and doing a little...
4: Yeah, he was doing a little...
2: Yeah, show of some
4: kind. Yeah, he was like coming up to people and doing
2: telling
4: that
2: them
4: thing.
2: To stop. Ooh, you know, there's a gate here.
0: But he doesn't say anything.
1: Yeah. As long as his pants stayed on, I don't understand the problem here.
2: Well, it sounds like he was not dressed like what I picture as a mime either.
0: He was shirtless at times.
2: Yeah.
0: And in little tight shorts. And he was... Of course, he had the... Well, you heard the one guy... face painted up like Dracula. Well, there's your mime.
2: Yeah.
0: That's what they do. Mike, you're commenting on mimes. BB Shea says, underappreciated art form. What say you?
5: Absolutely. Yeah, I never cared for them. Well, we took a trip to SeaWorld, and it was the best thing I've ever seen in my life. They had mimes walking around by the dolphins, I want to say it was.
0: Really? And they did a good job.
5: No, they would just make fun of, you know, when little teenage girl, or you know, with her belly shirt on, he would walk up and pull his shirt up and walk behind her in front like that, and he'd take people's hats off and
0: exactly
5: tend to throw kids in the pool.
0: Exactly.
2: Well, done, SeaWorld.
0: Where's the crime?
2: I know. Yeah. Well, SeaWorld. Anything to distract from the animal abuse,
0: the treatment of the animals.
2: Atrocities.
0: Yeah. From that documentary, they had to do something.
2: Yeah.
0: They said, "What can we do to come back from this documentary? Hire some mimes.
1: That'll do it.
2: Get them to follow young girls around.
0: Yeah. That'll take the people's minds off how we keep these dolphins in a pen all day and these whales all pinned up. Well, this guy was arrested and insists, it's an art form. What do you want me to do? This is what I do. Very strange.
1: Yeah. Do you think when the police were, you know, taking him away, do you think he was staying in character?
0: I hope so. Mm-hmm. Like crying, sad face.
2: Yeah.
0: That kind of thing. Yeah. I never see them. Are they in big cities, like doing these kinds of things?
2: I would see them in, like, on a Vegas street, like, you know, as you're walking the strip, New York City.
1: I think people are getting a curiosity for it because I see a lot of TikTok videos with mimes.
0: Really?
1: And it just kind of came out of nowhere. They would make a skit, including a mime, and they're hilarious.
0: Oh, really?
1: Yes.
0: And if a mime is on the street in New York City, are they hoping people like throw money in there?
2: Yeah.
0: Okay. I guess
2: they want tips. That's what it was, Vegas too. You know.
0: Yeah. It's an acting thing that they do. Yeah. Well, good story. We have another hero here. Three women's world records have fallen at the Lumberjack Championships. I didn't know there was such, but there is. This is the World Championship in Wisconsin. Competitors from around the world showcasing events like chopping, sawing, leg rolling, and speed climbing. And three different women have set records in those events.
18: You've never watched the Lumberjack Games?
0: No, I don't know the Lumberjack.
18: They are amazing.
0: I didn't know that was a thing.
18: They are awesome.
0: Really?
18: Yes.
2: They used to show it like on Sport or ESPN.
0: Mm-hmm.
2: It'd be like on like Thanksgiving or something weird.
0: Really?
2: Yeah.
0: The Lumberjack.
18: They like climb up big trees and then while they're on top, they chop them down, and it's great.
0: Another underappreciated art form.
18: Absolutely.
2: Yeah. You should watch them climb trees too. They have like a belt thing. They like loop it and climb with it. Yeah.
0: Yes. Wow. Well, the women, apparently, there have been way more women getting into the Lumberjack Games in recent years. That's why the records were set this year. Good for them. I mean, it's a thing that people do. Why do I never see this kind of stuff. Of course, I don't see the hot dog eating contest either.
2: Oh, no.
0: I don't watch those kinds of things. Cornhole, I don't ever watch
2: that. No, yeah, you don't know any of that.
0: Yet another thing. They had a bunch of layoffs at ESPN the other day, too, didn't they? Yeah.
2: Carl Ravitch.
1: Ooh.
0: Carl Ravitch has been there 32 years.
2: Yeah.
0: I was stunned
2: and,
0: by
2: that. And Ryan Clark, was shocking.
0: Took him off the show.
2: We were going to go out the same way, he and I.
0: Well, I agree.
2: Well, he didn't take him off. He took himself off the show. News got to him early.
0: I heard they told him that they said that that the news was breaking that he was going to be fired. So somebody walked on during a commercial break and said, go.
2: Oh, see, I heard that he was going to be fired the next day.
0: He was, but it broke.
2: Yeah, but it broke, and somebody told him, and he himself said, well, I'm not going to stay here for this.
0: He was pretty opinionated too, Ryan Clark. I don't really know him that well. He was on a lot of ESPN shows.
2: Yeah, I think he'll be picked up somewhere. He'll do a podcast.
18: He has a very popular podcast anyway.
0: Yeah, probably. But he had a contract negotiation with ESPN. They only had, you know, for Carl Ravitch at 62.
2: I think he was just because they're like, you're 62, boss.
0: But don't you want to throw him another couple of years if he wanted to? I mean, he's a brand name at ESPN.
2: I mean, he did everything, not just baseball.
0: Yeah, he was their baseball guy,
2: but
0: on a lot of stuff.
2: I bet he was making a lot of money.
0: I guess so. That's right. And I think you're right about Ryan Clark and yourself. Someone will walk in here one day and go, during program.
2: Yeah.
0: Let's go. Hey,
2: we're going to save you trouble. Here you
0: that's
2: go.
0: It. Beat it. Let's get on out of here, you know. It's over. Zero. One more here on the heroes and zeros. A guy did something. My mother, I watched her do this one time. There was a traffic stop, and he didn't have his license. His name is Fernando Alexander Jr., 30-year-old in Florida. And during the traffic stop, he realized, I don't have my license, probably out of date, I imagine. So he and the passenger were trying to swap seats as the cars were stopped. Unfortunately, he took his foot off the gas, or off the brake, rather, and ran into, off the road, and into a police car that was sitting there. While the passenger and he were switching seats, when his foot came off the brake, that's when the problem, and he hit the police car.
2: Yeah.
0: And he was still driving, and they knew it.
2: They always know, too.
0: I think so, too.
2: I of course, watch my cop show, and they can always tell. Mm-hmm. They'll say, I was behind you. I saw you. You two switched seats. No, he didn't. I'll have it on my camera right here.
0: Yeah.
2: Yep. You're done. You switch seats.
0: In 1979, we were driving to the mall in a van. My parents had friends named Margie and David. Margie was driving. My mother was in the passenger seat. Both the dads were in the back seat, the second row seats, having a few pops. Okay.
2: Yeah.
0: I was, as a child, 9 years old, in the way back, not buckled in, sitting there on shag carpet. Yeah. This is the old school van, not even a minivan. We come to a traffic stop.
2: Cop.
0: I say, police officer ahead.
2: Margie. Might want to hide those pops.
0: My parents, my father and the other guy, hid their beers in, like, under newspapers, okay, or under papers in the car. My mother's friend Margie said, my license is out of date. Switch with me. So my mother and Margie swap seats.
2: Love it.
0: As we're in line. I see it from the back on the shag carpet. I say, I'm going to report to the police officer.
2: It's the earliest version of the Tadler.
0: Yes.
2: And the cop who looks in the back window at you, you're doing the little drink.
0: Yeah, I was going to do that.
1: Pointing at the newspapers.
0: I must report this to the police officer. My father said, you do, and you'll walk home. I will put you out of the back of this van.
2: Quiet, boy.
0: I said, is this breaking the law? My father said, no.
2: No.
0: No, it is not. And they got away with it. My mother broke this.
2: That's shocking. Yeah.
0: They did. They got away with it. They had about 10 more miles to go. And then my father and his friend went to Mr. Dunderbox and had what? A few more cold pops.
1: Why not? He got away with it.
0: They were straight throat and Heineken that night, actually, as a celebration.
2: He's drunk again. You're leaving the mall.
0: Yeah.
2: Is there anything illegal about this?
0: No, there's not. No. You should go into Ivy's or Dillard's and shut up. That's what my father would say to me. On the way here next to the Two Guys Named Chris show, the one thing you can do every single day, you've already done it today, save the planet. Next, Two Guys Named Chris show.
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0: It's interesting. I was just talking about the Greensboro weight loss, and yesterday I did that body fat scan. BB Shea and I had almost the exact same day. What is it called? We're going to the gym now together. And when you first start, this was BB Shea's second visit, they'll let you step up on this machine and you have to spread your arms and put your thumbs in one place. One thumb up your butt and one thumb.
18: Yeah, I thought I was converting to Scientology for a second.
0: It was really something.
18: I thought they were reading my feet and levels.
0: Yeah.
18: But it was a full body scan.
0: That's what they call it.
18: And it tells you a whole readout of like how much body fat you have, your like bone density and stuff like that.
0: How was your body fat percentage?
18: Well, less than 50%, which made me very happy.
2: All right. Yeah, good.
0: That's good. Good for you. You're not half fat.
18: Correct. Yes.
0: It's an eye-opening procedure.
18: It is, yeah.
0: When you do it.
18: But my bone density, off the charts. Wonderful.
2: Love it.
0: Good for you. Biggie says that when he was a kid, he had such great bone density that his dentist told his mother, if anyone ever breaks his jaw, it'll be amazing. His jaw is that good in bone density. You got that going for you.
2: Yes.
1: That's a flex.
2: And my mother did not care for it.
0: And you've never had your jaw broken?
2: No.
0: Impossible.
1: There you go. Yeah. He was right.
2: I'm not a fighter. Mm-hmm. I think I've been hit in the face once and it terrified me. But my mother did not care for that comment. We never went back to that dentist.
0: Doesn't seem that out of line to me.
2: Yeah, he just kept going on, and he's even said, he's like, do you mind if I send his x-ray around to some colleagues?
0: Because of your jaw.
2: Because of my jaw at 12 years old.
0: It was so firm.
2: Firm, yeah. And I remember him saying that. My mom was like, why would you say that? Like, why would you tell me that? And we never went back. She said, we're finding a new dentist.
0: It doesn't seem that out of line.
1: You got a strong jaw.
2: Yeah, I didn't have that. I mean, I was 12. I thought it was cool.
1: And if a doctor tells you that, and he's so impressed by it that he wants to show his colleagues, you should be like, do they want to interview me too?
2: Yeah, I don't know if she didn't care for that part. She just was like, that was an odd
1: experience. Or because he brought experience. Up breaking it, like somebody would be likely to punch you in the face. Like,
2: I guess,
1: running his mouth a lot in here.
2: Yeah, I guess when you talk about a 12-year-old getting hit in the face, maybe it feels a little awkward.
0: It doesn't seem that out of line to me. I could see a doctor saying that, and I wouldn't have any problem. Well, my doctor, when I had my vasectomy, he said after it was done, if you ever impregnate another woman, that child will probably grow up to be Pope. That's how special it'll be, because I got your vas deferens just right. The vas deferens is the tube that carries the sperm.
1: Okay.
0: And what he did, instead of just cutting it, he cut it in two different places, took out that piece, and soldered off the other two ends. So he's like, there's no way.
1: He
0: said, there's no way. And he's like, if you ever impregnate somebody, that child's going to be president. Or he's like, that's something. Which is really a flex on his own.
2: Yeah.
0: He's like, which I appreciate.
2: Yeah, normally my hands are a lot more shaky. What?
0: Yeah. You know, the best joke I ever heard about a vasectomy was told by Tom Simmons years ago. He's a Two Guys Named Chris comedy all-star. When he was getting his vasectomy, now you know Biggie's a stand-up comedian as well, was at the time. And so Tom Simmons said he was getting his vasectomy, and Tom Simmons, as a comedian, was cracking jokes as it was being done. And the doctor looked up and said, now whatever you do in the next 30 seconds, don't make me laugh. This is a very delicate part of the procedure. So Tom Simmons says he started doing Biggie's act.
2: Rude.
0: So that there'd be no way he would laugh.
1: Ouch.
0: I know. Exactly.
2: Uninitiated attack there.
0: I have to say, though, even after that doctor told me, if you ever have another child, it'll be Pope, my sperm stayed viable for some time.
2: And that's a flex on you.
0: I don't know.
2: It is. I mean, we were at the time.
0: Yeah.
2: We were impressed at the number of times you had to go back.
0: I had to go back three times.
2: Yeah.
0: They were still in there.
2: Most time, people just one after one. They're like, yeah, okay.
1: Wait. This is the time that there was the sperm in the car.
0: Yeah. When I had a wreck. I had a wreck. That's right. That was the third time.
2: Yeah.
0: That was it. I had to create sperm and then drive it across town as fast as I could and give it to them. So it was still fresh. You know, they couldn't wait.
1: You couldn't do it there in the office?
0: I never felt comfortable in the office.
1: They gave you the magazines and all that, and it didn't work?
0: It was too sterile environment. I couldn't do it.
18: Can I ask a dumb question about vasectomies? Please. I feel stupid asking this, but I've always wondered, when you get a vasectomy, are you still able to produce, like, does it, you can...
0: It's a great question.
18: Okay, you can...
0: I don't think it's a dumb
18: question. You can still ejaculate, right?
0: I asked that question, but I didn't use the word ejaculate. Uncomfortable with that word. Mm. I said to the guy, the doctor, I was like, now, will it still be like, you know, and I did the hand motion.
2: They're just a lot sadder.
9: I have no reason to live.
1: I've heard the first ejaculation after the vasectomy is the best one ever.
0: It was
2: talk about it.
0: October 5th, 2008.
2: Yeah, yeah. I crumbled. It's a moment that stands in time.
1: I've never known a guy not to brag about that one.
0: Great ejaculation after the first one. Yeah, after the first one after the vasectomy.
2: Oh yeah, yeah. Should have done this years ago.
0: Fantastic. Yeah, but I asked that question. I was like, now, will sex still be the same? He's like, yes, you'll produce the exact same. It's just, which is really kind of weird to me. It's like, I guess the tube carries just the sperm. Yeah. The semen remains.
2: Yeah.
0: The sperm does not. Jim, you're talking about the doctors commenting on Biggie's jaw and my vasectomy. Go ahead.
10: Well, first, did you say Jim with an M as in monkey?
0: Did I say Jim?
10: It's Jen, blogger Jen.
0: I might have said Jim. I'm sorry. Oh, Jen. Oh, I didn't know you're blogger Jen. I'm sorry. Mike, I can't see. You know that. Too much ejaculate.
2: I'm going blind.
0: What are you
2: going
0: to do here? Go ahead, Jen. I'm sorry.
10: That's okay. No, I was calling because my son, when he was about 9 months old, had the worst case of hand, foot, mouth my pediatrician had ever seen.
0: Really?
10: It was diffused all over his body because he had eczema really bad. Mm. And so he took pictures of my kid. And for about 5 years after that, he'd be like, I have a picture of you in my phone.
0: Right.
10: And I guess he got a new phone since then. I haven't heard him in a while.
0: Did it bother you that he still had a picture of your kid because of the medical reasons?
10: No, not even a little bit. We love our pediatrician. Didn't bother me at all.
0: Wouldn't bother me either. Thank you, Jen. Always great to hear from you. That's blogger Jen. She's been our friend for years. She's got a bunch of kids too, so she can speak to all that. Remember the time I had that thing on my back and the guy, the dermatologist? Yep. I had this weird-looking thing on my back. It was like a raised mole, and they had to remove it. And when I went to the dermatologist, he looked at it and said, oh, I got to get Diane in here to see this.
2: Yeah.
0: Diane, come here.
2: Come on.
0: By the end of it, like three people were like, geez, I've never seen it like that.
2: Should I be concerned? Oh, yeah.
1: At least it was just on your back.
0: I mean, I wouldn't have known it, except I was at the beach, and I was walking in the ocean. My wife said, you got something on your back. And it was a big black mole, and they... When they took it, I could really feel it. You know, it was like they had to really dig around.
1: Was it questionable?
0: Yeah, they sent it off, but it was okay.
1: Okay.
0: It turned out benign. But then, like next time I saw him, they checked it out a month later or whatever. He goes, I didn't want to let on, but I was really concerned about that.
2: Yeah, Diane cried after you left.
0: She quit. Where's Diane? You were her last
2: Here's
0: patient.
2: It. She was doing
0: the last patient. That's it. Hot Water Willie, you're talking about ejaculate. Go ahead.
11: I got to give my man $20, so I'm going to send him a Visa prepaid card, whatever. I lost that bet.
0: Mm.
11: Anyway, how about this, Kelly? I had prostate cancer, so I had my prostate removed in 2024, and now I have dry orgasm.
0: Mm-hmm. I've heard about
1: it's
0: that.
1: The prostate.
0: I've heard about that. Still the same feeling, though.
11: Yeah, it's a very slow progress. So right now, it's been 2 years and a couple of months, and you start having erections about a year later. I don't take any pills, but it is weird. But you still have that feeling, you know.
0: Mm-hmm.
11: But it's not 100%. So I recommend old man to get that prostate checked once a year, even at 40. And this way you can catch it. I mean, I caught it early. I just wanted to get rid of it. I was a horn dog anyway early. So I didn't care about not having erections or anything anymore.
0: Right, I understand. Well, good. I'm glad you did catch it early. At least there's that. And you're right. All guys should have that checked starting at about 40, I'm sure.
2: I was on some medication for a while that caused dry that. And it's actually a lot more awesome than you think. It's got to be weird, though.
0: It's weird, but...
1: There's nothing to clean up.
2: Exactly. So you're just kind of like, all right, that felt great. On with my day.
1: Am I wrong?
18: No, you're not wrong. I'm just saying. I believe you know.
2: You're used weird, to though. It is weird.
18: Yeah.
2: But
0: no muss, no fuss.
1: Exactly.
2: Right. But after about 2 weeks, I was like, no, I'm kind of embracing this.
1: Yeah. Saving money on tissues, you know?
2: Yeah. I was just like, I can do this wherever I want.
0: All the thrills without that messy cleanup. Hi, Biggie here for Dry Ejaculate.
2: Hey.
1: You should have been the guy to advertise that medication.
2: Yeah.
0: They're trying to get some more advertising on here. I'm ready.
2: Yeah.
0: Let's go.
2: I mean, at first you're terrified, but then after a week or two, you're like, I don't mind this.
0: Jason, you're talking about vasectomies. Go ahead.
12: Hey, Chris. Yeah, you know how most men are afraid to get a vasectomy and they talk about, oh, it's scary, this or that?
0: Yeah.
12: Well, I had one several years ago, and the worst part of my vasectomy was when the male doctor washed my scrotum with warm soapy water, and it felt good.
0: Yeah, I know what you're talking about. I know, that's right. You're like, oh, man.
13: You should not be doing that.
0: This should not feel good.
1: Is this necessary?
13: Yeah, he does that, and then somebody else comes in and is like, who was that? Yeah.
1: And then you find out there was an upcharge at the end, too.
13: I thought that was the doctor. No, I'm the doctor. No.
0: At the end, yeah, it's like, he washed my scrotum. Who did? We don't do that. We don't. That's not a service we provide. They shaved me just a little bit. Yeah, they had, but at that, and then that's when I started shaving myself. Like, all right, I'll take care of this, you know. And of course, you want to look good for the doctor.
13: Yeah,
0: but I don't know that I really did.
13: What'd you do? Didn't you shave his name into it?
0: Yeah.
1: when he saw it, was he like, ugh?
0: You know, they don't even react. I mean,
1: they've seen them all.
0: They've seen so many, you know. And then the disturbing part of it is, there's a little pain. You know, not horrible days after you ice it and everything, but also like when he was soldering off the vas deferens, the tube, smoke starts to rise. It smells like bacon. You know, it smells like burning something on your stove.
13: I've been told that's the weirdest part is you see the smoke and
0: you do.
13: Oh, that's coming from me.
0: You do. That's true. Mike, you're talking about vasectomies. Go ahead.
14: Yeah. So I've actually had two of them. My wife and I had two kids. We were done, had a vasectomy, went back, had all the testing, make sure it took itself, you know, everything was good. About 9 months later, my wife ended up pregnant.
0: Whoa. Were you suspicious that it wasn't your baby?
14: Well, of course, yeah. You know, you have a vasectomy, so you assume that, what's going on here? So I called my urologist and let him know what's going on. He said, yeah, man, come on in. You know, we'll take a sample. We'll test it for you. We'll, you know, worst case scenario, we owe you that. I'm like, sure, great. So I go in, give another sample. He says, you know, normally we have these calls come in and we have to tell people, hey, buddy, you should probably get a lawyer. He said, but it's not the case. He said, you look like you've never had a vasectomy at all.
0: Wow.
13: It grew back together.
0: Wow. That's unbelievable.
14: Grew back together, completely just, you know, fixed itself. And so I found out that the urologist who did the first procedure actually retired about 2 months later. I mean, the guy was just staring me in the eyes while he was doing it, which I thought was super weird.
1: Whoa!
0: Yeah.
14: Yeah. Like, man. Hey, buddy, can you kind of focus on what you're doing here?
0: But he was short-timing it.
13: He did a no-look vasectomy.
0: Yeah.
13: Like a waiter who doesn't write your order down.
0: I got it.
13: I'm not impressed, I've been doing this enough.
14: Yeah, it was kind of wild. So, yeah, so I ended up having to have two vasectomies within about a 13-month window.
0: Well, certainly the next one was free. They had to just throw that in for you.
14: Yeah, they comped the second one for me.
0: And you have a baby now. So how old is your child that you have?
14: Well, that's an entirely different story. But my wife had actually just had her wisdom teeth removed, so she was on a bunch of medication.
0: Mm-hmm.
14: And I don't want to bring down your day or anything, but she ended up having a medical miscarriage.
0: Oh, I'm sorry. I'm sorry to hear that. But
14: thank you.
0: Wow, two vasectomies to go through it. My goodness. Thank you, Mike. What a story. I was thinking his balls were like Biggie's jaw. They were so tough. It just grew back.
1: I've never seen any like this before.
0: Can I take a picture of this? Send it out to my colleagues. It's unbelievable.
13: My Lord.
0: Man, but, you know, we have a friend who had one done. And then this happens all the time, I'm sure. Got remarried. And then had it reversed.
13: Mm-hmm. I know. We've heard that is the most painful procedure.
0: Well, though. He said that. Like, the vasectomy is okay. The reversal, you have awful, awful pain in your groin for 2 weeks.
13: Yeah.
1: Really?
0: I mean, yeah.
13: Because they have to reattach that area.
0: And it's much more involved. I mean, the vasectomy, you just cut it. You know, it's like a surgery the second time around. And I don't think it's covered by insurance. It's expensive. It's painful. And then you have more kids. And interesting, I think he said this, for every year gone between your vasectomy and the reversal, it's about a 10% less chance that it'll work. So he had been 4 years, so it was a 40%, it was 60% chance he could have kids, a 40% chance he couldn't, even after they reversed it. And he did. They had a couple of more kids. Yeah. Coming up here on the Two Guys Named Chris show, woman inherits nice house and big water bill. Now she's calling a lawyer. It's a preview for our Lawyer Up segment that's coming on Friday. That's next. Two Guys Named Chris show.
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0: We always have Lisa Lanier, our official attorney, in here on Fridays around this time. She does a lawyer up inside several legal cases. There's a woman who's trying to sue her HOA, but the HOA says, sorry, you don't have any leg to stand on. She's from Baltimore. She inherited her father's house, which was all fine. She got it. She was getting ready to clean it out and sell it, but it's hers. And they said, oh, by the way, he has an unpaid water bill. $228,000. It's attached to the home. So how could a water bill be $228,000? Apparently, there's a single water meter that serves all 37 homes in the community. I never heard of anything like this. And yeah. It all gets attached to that address. Now, the HOA is supposed to split it up and charge everybody there the appropriate amount, but they haven't. And so this guy... Apparently, the dad had just been ignoring it for years, but now there's like, oh, the bill's due. It's $227,000.
2: Well, that's crazy. My mom lived in an apartment complex for a while where it was like the water bill was always split by everybody.
0: I never heard of that.
2: I hadn't either. I never understood it.
0: Yeah, I was reading.
2: Because it was in her rent each month.
0: I'm going to have to ask Lisa Lanier on Friday to explain this, because the more I read about it, I just don't understand it. It's like, doesn't everybody have an individual water bill?
2: That's what I always thought.
0: You'd think. The woman says, now she's trying to sell the house, it's not worth as much as the water bill.
22: It's overwhelming because my property has no value to it.
0: The city says, whatever you do, the lien is going to remain on the property until the full amount is paid. And the HOA is like, well, we don't have it, and you've got to come up with it. And she's like, well, I don't have $228,000.
2: Yeah.
0: Now she's talking about and her lawyer.
22: I actually thought initially that it wouldn't be my responsibility to pay, so I contacted the HOA.
26: And we provided the covenants and restrictions that clearly state that the HOA is in fact responsible for paying it.
0: This has to be cleared up.
2: Yeah, I mean, the HOA has to pay, has to step in and say, yeah, she's right.
1: So the water company,
0: yeah,
1: they bill the HOA, not the individual homeowners?
0: But it's all attached to the water meter that's on his property. And the HOA, I don't believe, has been properly taking up the water money from all the people. And as far as the city knows, it's the Baltimore it's in Baltimore, so they want their money.
2: Yeah.
0: And she's on the hook for it. But none of it makes any sense to me.
22: They're telling me my property is responsible for this bill, and I can't sell it until it is paid in full.
0: She wants the TV station that did the story, Five on Your Side, to step in, and they were like, sorry.
2: We'll definitely do the story because it's different, but we can't do anything.
1: They're afraid of the HOA, too.
0: Yeah, we're not going to do it. We don't get involved with HOA. Ooh, we got an HOA. Forget about it. Lisa Lanier will have to further explain.
2: Yeah.
0: That. I never understood.
18: And why it all falls on that one house? I know it's on his property, but wouldn't the other houses have to pitch in for that, too?
0: And don't they keep some sort of record of house A owes $80 this month and house B owes $60? I don't
1: I still don't understand why the HOA is involved with somebody's water bill. You pay the bill to the this city.
0: Yes.
1: None of this makes sense.
0: Get on well water. I'm on well water.
2: He's on well water, folks.
0: Same. You like well water?
18: I like well water.
0: Me too. Now, it gets a little hard for my hair. Sometimes my hair, I don't think, looks quite as good because of well water.
2: Yeah. Don't say that.
0: I was told when I moved into this house, we had well water. A lot of people said, your hair's going to pay hell. And it's been
2: aren't you supposed to treat it or something,
0: get a little softener.
2: Yeah.
0: Get a little something in it. Yes. Hadn't gone gray yet, though. No cracks about coloring my hair.
2: True.
0: Nobody makes a crack
1: about
0: coloring.
1: No, that's a BB Shea thing to do.
0: There is a TV station in California that stepped in. A woman and her family had rented an Airbnb in Lake Tahoe. But when they were getting ready to drive to the Airbnb, a blizzard closed down all roads. The host would not refund the $1,400 because they said, sorry, that's just how it is. Act of God, you don't get it back. Airbnb also denied their claim for $1,400. They said, look, there was nothing we could do. It's a blizzard. We could not get, the roads were closed. The trip never happened. The Airbnb folks said doesn't qualify as a weather disruption under our policy. That's Airbnb corporate speaking.
2: Airbnb.
0: They do that kind of stuff.
2: I have a friend fighting with Airbnb right now because they had an Airbnb gift card.
0: Mm-hmm.
2: Put it in. Then went on the trip and later got charged the full amount without the gift card.
0: Huh.
2: And Airbnb said, oh, you got to put it in first.
0: Yeah.
2: And they said, we did. It's right here. Here's what the total told me it was once the gift card was out. Oh, yeah. I hate that happened. But you know what? Good news is you can use it again.
0: What?
1: Whoa.
2: That was that was what the customer service person said.
0: No, no, no.
2: And the wife was like, this is a big scam.
0: Like guys.
2: Yeah. And but they refused. They said, oh, well, you didn't do something right.
0: I don't like
2: it. And she caught them in many different lies along the way, but they did not budge on it. And especially the fact when the one guy said, well, good news is you just use it again. She goes, I'm never using you again, period.
0: Airbnb does not have the reputation it once had, I don't think.
1: Well, and with this case, the refund would come from the homeowner.
0: Mm-hmm.
1: So I think there can be issues with Airbnb specifically and with the homeowner.
0: Well, they went to the homeowner first. Mm-hmm. They refused. Then they went to Airbnb. Airbnb's like, we're not going to do it either. Jeff, you wanted to comment on the water bill. A very strange case to me in Baltimore where for the whole neighborhood, there's one water bill. This woman's on the hook for it. Go ahead.
3: Yeah, I actually was on a utility board as a board member here down in Southeast North Carolina, and we bought out another water utility company. And when we reconciled the bills, we figured out that the tap fees that an apartment complex, when being built, they could buy a larger tap fee and then split the cost. So it would save money from the developer's perspective. So instead of individual bills, so everyone getting their own tap fee, it's just a single larger water intake.
0: So, but in this case, the HOA should charge a tap fee. They should charge each individual house, not this one woman, $200,000+.
3: Sure.
0: Yeah.
3: I don't know about that, but I can just tell you why they could be splitting in one.
0: Yeah, I'm sure that's why they did it. It's not that uncommon. Thank you, Jeff. Appreciate it. Our attorney will have to explain it to us in a couple of days.
2: Yeah.
0: By the way, this TV station in California got involved with the Airbnb story, and the woman did get her $1,400 back because Airbnb had so much bad publicity. They just paid
2: her back.
0: That's
2: what it takes.
0: They paid her back. But the woman who wants her money back in Baltimore, when the TV station did the story, she said, can you help me? They were like, nah.
2: But it's a great story.
0: Yeah. They take my policy. We're not going to actually help.
2: Yeah.
0: People keep asking me if I actually drove by our broken down van on I-40 the other day. And the answer is yes.
2: Yeah. What's
13: Why are people doubting of all the things?
0: I don't know.
1: Yeah, what kind of monster?
13: And honestly,
0: yeah.
13: What are you going to do?
0: That's what I
1: thought. Take a look under the hood.
0: Yeah, thank you.
13: It's like me pulling off to help anything.
0: Exactly.
13: If I get out, somebody is going to wave me back into my car.
0: Get back in.
13: How do you get out?
0: It was exactly my thought. The car, the van, the two guys named Chris Van had left 30 minutes ahead of me. I passed it. It was stuck on the side of I-40, broken down. And I literally had the thought, I can't help him.
13: What am I going to do?
0: You know, we got roadside assistance.
13: Yeah.
0: You know.
13: Somebody's been called.
0: Am I going to look at the carburetor? I am not.
13: No.
0: Do I know what a carburetor is?
1: No.
13: No.
0: If someone said, pick the carburetor out of it, I wouldn't know. My son said, you didn't really do that. I was like, oh.

0: firm. It's our family's life work. 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It's an honor to fight for you when you need our support the most. 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
7: I think it was B.B. Shea who said it first. But did you all agree on this, that Will Ferrell, you don't think he's as funny as he used to be?
8: He hasn't put out anything good in maybe 15 years.
7: 15 years?
8: Yeah.
7: Has it been that long?
8: I think it's been a while.
7: What was good? It's not funny. It's serious. He's in a show. It's something about neighbors. He and Paul Rudd, and it's not funny. And it's one's a neighbor of the other, and Paul Rudd is the bad guy, and he takes advantage of Will Ferrell. And it's a very, very good show. But, you know, 8 episodes and on, like, Apple TV Plus or something.
8: Yeah.
7: Do you remember?
8: Can't remember
7: something
8: the name.
7: About the neighbor, or it, yeah. And it was very, very good, but nobody saw it but me. But other than that, nothing funny. But you think, what was Talladega Nights?
8: That was like 2008.
7: Yeah.
8: I mean, it's been years. I think it was before that.
7: Talladega Nights is that old?
8: But his peak was immaculate.
7: Oh, yeah.
8: But he's gone downhill ever since.
7: What was Elf?
8: That was 2004.
7: Yeah. What?
8: Yeah.
7: Elf was 2000. You know, I only saw it like 3 years ago for the first time. Elf.
9: Wow.
7: I didn't know.
9: That's one of the only movies with him that I like. I've never found him that funny.
7: You haven't found Will Ferrell that funny?
9: To me, he's got a couple of funny movies, but I don't really think of him as the funniest dude out there. I mean, he's just.
7: Well, I loved Old School, and I loved Elf.
9: And he's in Anchorman.
8: Yep.
7: I thought that was overrated.
9: I loved Anchorman. I thought it was hilarious.
7: Okay, I feel Anchorman is overrated, and in fact, I think Part 2 is underrated. I did.
9: I love 2 also.
7: I thought 2 was a pretty good sequel.
9: It was good.
7: Yeah.
8: You're thinking of The Shrink Next Door.
7: Yep, The Shrink Next Door.
8: As I'm scrolling here, he did a movie called Spirited, which is like a Christmas movie that I think did like on one of the streamers. But as I look through the rest here, nothing.
7: And you've seen his new show, Will Ferrell's new show, Hack the Hack,
8: The Hawk. It is to me, a complete ripoff of Happy Gilmore 2.
7: Hmm.
8: And it's like a mix of that and a little bit of a ripoff of that show we like with Owen Wilson.
7: Stick.
8: Okay. Stick was a much better show.
7: When he was making The Hawk, Will Ferrell, about a golfer,

0: I thought it's a rip of that show, of the one with Owen Wilson.
1: It's like a mix of the two. And what's funny is, it's like once I was in, I was like, well, I got to finish. But it's not good.
2: Didn't you say Luke Wilson is in that
1: Luke
2: one?
1: Luke Wilson's in it,
2: he stole his brother's idea.
0: Well, those two were friends from Old School.
1: Yeah.
0: I love Old School. I think it's fantastic. Mm-hmm. Did you watch Talladega Nights?
2: I've seen it.
0: Did you like it?
2: It's okay.
0: I don't know why it is, but the scene with the cougar in the back seat of the car makes me laugh. Yeah. Uncontrolled. I was great in the scene. Theater. I've never laughed that hard at anything. And the movie I thought was good, not great. But the scene in the back seat of the car with the cougar in there, I just thought was uproariously funny. How about The Candidate? That's a funny movie.
1: The Campaign is what you're
0: campaign.
1: Thinking. Campaign. Okay. I was scrolling here. That's the last movie I remember thinking he was funny in. And that was in 2012.
0: So that's 14 years ago. He's talking about being that Talladega Nights. He was asked recently on an interview, Will Ferrell, what movie has made the cameramen laugh the most? And he specifically remembered one scene from Talladega Nights.
3: I know that in Talladega Nights, when we're doing the baby Jesus scene, and the kids were like making fun of the grandfather, like, I'll come at you, Chip, like a spider monkey. Exactly. We kept feeding them lines.
4: Chip, like a spider
3: That's where the camera guy, he was laughing. Oh, he was shaking so hard. He was, and he kept apologizing. He's like, I'm so sorry. I can't stop laughing.
0: Yeah. The camera shake, they have to reshoot it. It was so funny. My thing on Will Ferrell is when he's in a scripted movie like Old School, if the script is good, I find him very, very funny. Mm. Anytime I hear him or see him on an interview, podcast, and he tries to make jokes, I never find him funny at all.
1: Yeah.
0: The unscripted stuff, I never find him off the cuff funny.
1: Underrated Will Ferrell movie called The Other Guys.
0: Not seen.
2: Oh, see, I like that one. That one's funny.
0: Is
2: The Other Guy, is it Mark?
1: Yeah. Wahlberg. Yeah.
2: See, I think he's funny.
1: Yeah. I'll tell you, that movie, through the years, I have grown to absolutely love. Of Will Ferrell movies, I'd put Old School at one, and I'd put Other Guys at two.
0: Whoa. And that is the one that I didn't even
1: And
0: heard
1: Will
0: of.
1: Ferrell, I don't even, he's not my favorite part of Old School.
0: No, I agree. I think Vince Vaughn.
1: Vince Vaughn, to me, is the best part of Old School. I love Vince Vaughn's character in Old School.
0: Yeah, he's great. That's true.
1: Yeah.
2: Other than Elf, I can't think of a Will Ferrell movie where he's like the single star and he's funny. He's always relying
0: with
2: on other
0: somebody
2: people.
0: Else.
1: Yeah. I mean, he's got Step Brothers, which is with the guy you saw in the airport who gave you
0: the finger, basically.
1: Yeah.
0: John C. Reilly. I said to John C. Reilly as he walked by, you're somebody. And he said, you'll get there one day.
4: One of the best.
0: Here's another disgruntled actor. It's Ed Harris. Ed Harris is in the show Dutton Ranch, which is a spinoff of Yellowstone. You seen it?
1: I loved it.
0: Did you?
1: I did. And I don't know. There was all kind of drama. Apparently, there will be a season two.
0: Well, they ask Ed Harris, and you can give your review of it. Ed Harris, who's like in his 70s now, was told apparently he was going to be one of the four main characters. And he said halfway through season one, he felt disrespected because his character wasn't in it as much as he thought it was going to be.
5: How many seasons are you signed up for?
6: Two.
5: Two. And then that's it. You know.
6: Midway through this first season, I was ready to get me the f*** out of here, to tell you.
5: Why is that?
6: Because I didn't feel I was being used. I didn't feel... I felt a little bit misled.
5: So did you go to them and say, hey, we got to change things up?
6: I said, I'm feeling underused and inconsequential. And they kind of went, oh.
0: So they told him they'd write him way more into season two, so he came back for it. Your thoughts, Biggie?
1: He's all over season one. I don't know what he's talking about.
0: I don't think actors, when they are complaining about their character arc of their character, it's like, just do what the writer says.
1: Yeah.
0: You know, you sign on, you do what they say.
1: Okay, I loved Beth and Rip from Yellowstone, and this is them, this is their spinoff. They moved to Texas. Start a Dutton Ranch there. And then all, of course, drama happens.
0: Yeah.
1: But they're the main characters. And then Annette Bening is a main character. And then I'd put him fourth.
0: Well, he was upset.
1: He's in the top four. Yeah, I mean, he's in every episode.
0: When I hear actors say, well, my character didn't do what I wanted him to do, I always think, that's not your decision. You read the lines.
2: Also, who complains about working less?
0: No kidding.
2: Right. Getting paid to do less work.
0: Not this guy. Not Biggie.
1: Yeah,
0: you're working less.
6: I am.
1: Well, I'm normally dealing with an ailment, not just.
0: I'm working less. Yes, you are. That's right.
1: But to me, he was a big part of the show.
0: Well, he's complaining about it. He did but not hear like him. That.
1: I'll be back for season two. Well, yeah.
0: Well, you're contractually obligated to.
1: I hope they do a season two. I enjoyed season one. Mm-hmm. I thought it was good, but apparently it's one of those where everybody hates each other behind the scenes.
0: Ah, just like here.
1: Yeah.
0: How it goes. That's what it is. There's a. Here's another question I had about entertainment. Tom Brady is possibly going to be in WWE. I'm just hearing this kind of stuff. Fighting one of the Paul brothers, Logan.
1: I pray this doesn't Logan happen. Paul. But
0: why is Tom Brady thinking about that?
1: I don't know. I mean, for WWE, it's a no-brainer. Of course, you want Tom Brady in.
0: From what I hear, he's in deep talks to do it.
1: Well, so they had this thing called Fanatics Fest this past weekend. And it's almost just that, like, big celebrities come, do panels, sign autographs. And I knew the minute I saw Logan Paul and him kind of bump each other, I was like, uh-oh, here we go.
0: Yeah, they had a little stage altercation, like
1: And I was like, oh, man, I said, I bet there's SummerSlam for WWE's coming up, and it wouldn't shock me if somehow he gets involved.
0: I thought Tom Brady, now the rumor is he's going to be in it. He's going to be part of it. I thought when Tom Brady retired, because he was such a never ruffle any feathers kind of person, that he would be very low-key in retirement and do some broadcasting. And you would almost never hear from him. He'd make a ton of money broadcasting. Instead, the roast, the WWE, he got divorced. He's out there everywhere. He's the exact opposite of what I thought he would be.
1: I think he enjoys being a celebrity.
0: But he never seemed to when he played.
1: Exactly. But I think now it's almost like he's like, yeah, you know what? I do want to do this. I want to be a celebrity.
0: Do you think we never saw that side of him because he was under the Belichick umbrella of it's work?
7: Yeah, I think he became so hyper-focused on football. Mm-hmm. He mastered it and finished and now needs other things. I think he's maybe just realizing now there's a life outside of football. And he wants to explore it, even if it is a little, you know, campy.
0: Do you think other players who played for different teams have more fun? And Belichick was so militant about, and he was so win, that now he's like, I'm letting loose. I'm doing all these things.
7: I could see that.
0: Total opposite of what he was in the NFL. Yeah.
7: Do you think maybe he's trying to change the public's perception of him?
0: But why? Our public perception of him was so great anyway.
7: I mean, sort of. I mean, he was hated for the majority of his career.
0: But only by non-Patriot fans. I mean,
7: I think there was got Patriot a lot of crap. By non-Patriot fans. But the majority of people are non-Patriot fans.
2: Especially after the Deflategate scandal, people hated him after that.
0: They did, but
2: he never recovered, I don't think.
1: But I'll tell you this. He's always been a little bit of a star chasing stardom because he did do his like reality show. When
0: that documentary thing?
1: Yeah, I think he's always had the little bit of touch of the...
0: I want to be a star?
1: Yeah, not just football famous, but famous in other ways.
0: Do you think he's hated? What's his score like when it comes to like likability? Not good?
7: When he was playing, I don't think.
0: Well, but anytime you're the best, you're usually not liked, you know?
2: I hated him back then, but I like him a lot more now that he's, you know, an attention-seeking weirdo.
0: You like the attention.
2: I like him
0: weirdo.
2: A lot more now. I like him that he's not playing anymore.
0: Well, I never liked the team, so I dislike him, so I like him more too. But I just never would have dreamed he would think about the WWE. He seemed above that, didn't he?
1: But see, now the WWE is embraced by all levels of stardom, from sports to music to. I think for him, this is a great way.
0: Here's what Peyton Manning would never do this.
1: You ready for this one?
0: Never. Never.
1: He produces this show called WWE Unreal.
0: Peyton Manning does.
1: Yes.
0: Is he going to appear on it? Is he going to fight Logan Paul?
1: I don't think he'll do that. But I mean, I think if you can get in with
0: That's fine. If he was if Tom Brady was some sort of producer behind the scenes of WWE, who'd even know? Yeah. I didn't know that about Peyton Manning. If he's going to step out there and fight, which is the rumor. I just think that's totally different than anything I would have ever expected.
2: Tom Brady also has the aesthetic for it where, I mean, I love Peyton Manning, but he's not, you know.
0: Yeah, but it's all scripted anyway. Yeah. Oh, you're saying he has the look.
2: The appeal, Tom Brady is like a very good-looking cut man. Like,
0: and villain. You know, he's a villain. He's
2: where Peyton Manning is goofy and, you know.
0: Would LeBron James do something like that?
1: Yeah. NBA guys love. I mean, they just.
0: You think LeBron James would fight Logan Paul?
7: I don't think so. No.
1: I do.
7: No.
0: No, I don't either.
1: They just had Karl Anthony Towns and Jalen Brunson at this Saturday night's main event out there wrestling.
7: Totally different.
0: I agreed.
7: Totally different.
0: LeBron James and Tom Brady are the pinnacle of their sports ever. Mm. They wouldn't do something.
1: I don't think Michael Jordan would do it, But I think I could see LeBron. He might go for fun and do it.
0: I don't think so.
7: I
0: could be wrong, but I can't imagine seeing that. And Tom Brady was different even than those guys. He was just like so above the fray always, in my opinion. And then he did the roast. That seemed to be the first thing that really...
1: That's why I say, too, that I think he's wants to be a star more than just, I'm Tom Brady, the greatest quarterback all time.
0: I think if he had to do over again, he wouldn't have done that roast. Because
1: they
0: crushed him, which is exactly what they do. I mean, he got a lot of money for it, but yeah. I think he doesn't need money.
1: Yeah.
0: And I think he would, because they made fun of his wife and all that.
2: Yeah, as somebody, that was a bad timing for him.
0: Agreed.
1: As somebody who watches WWE, you know, again, I've been just back in, you know, for the last year or so. I just find that, like, Tom Brady and Logan Paul highly unappealing to me. But other people, that will bring in what they want, which is casual viewers.
0: You know who got, this is about comedy and roast type comedians, Whitney Cummings. They were at an event that's being broadcast by Netflix. It was for Bill Maher. Bill Maher got some sort of an award, and all these comedians were talking about Bill Maher and making jokes, you know, as they do. And Netflix will not air one of her jokes. I'll tell you what the joke was. It was about President Trump. And it was done at the Kennedy Center. And the joke by Whitney Cummings, the comedian, was Donald Trump couldn't make it tonight. He got caught in sex traffic. Okay, I'm puckered, of course. Okay. Right, I'm puckered by it. So they've edited that out of the Netflix rebroadcast. But it wasn't Netflix that made the decision. It was the Kennedy Center. The Kennedy Center can say.
1: Yeah.
0: They can tell. They have in their contract a clause that says they can tell Netflix what to do.
1: Well, his name. Well, is it on the Kennedy? Well, it was the Donald Trump Kennedy Center.
0: It was. And they, or maybe it is. So they said it will never make it to Netflix. And Netflix says, of course, we would air it. We would air it as it is if they wanted to. Plus, Bill Maher was receiving the Mark Twain Prize. It was the Mark Twain Prize ceremony. Whitney Cummings says, isn't it ironic Mark Twain used humor to poke fun at politicians? I'm doing this and I'm censored for it.
1: Yeah.
0: Which it makes sense, you know. So she's mad that it's not
1: going to happen. And I don't think it's that too deep of a joke.
0: I didn't either.
1: Yeah.
0: I didn't
1: thought of all the ones I've heard, that's...
0: Yeah. Donald Trump couldn't make it tonight. He got caught in sex traffic. Okay.
1: Okay.
0: It's not that
1: Epstein, horrible. We get it.
0: Yes. I pucker at that. I do pucker at the Epstein jokes. More entertainment news. Rosie O'Donnell lost, I believe it was 65 pounds on one of the weight loss medications. So she had to have a facelift. And she says she looks better now. I saw a picture of her. Rosie O'Donnell does look better than she's looked in a long time. She lost 65 pounds. She's 64 years old. And she had a facelift, which cost her $90,000.
2: Oh my God.
0: Man, that's a pricey facelift.
2: Did they replace her face?
0: I hope so.
1: is this the face guru though that did it? Did she go to that guy? Because, you know, we've talked about this doctor in LA before.
0: I bet it was.
1: He's fixing, truly fixing faces, like even bad facelifts.
0: Mm-hmm.
1: He's making it. People are enamored with his work.
0: Maybe that's who she went to. She said, she was asked, and she said, I'll be open about this. So she showed her weight loss, and she said, it was one of those, you know, that she got, Mounjaro. It was Mounjaro that she got. And she said, it worked for me, and it quieted the food noise. Used to, she said, she'd wake up and say, there must be a Nestle Crunch somewhere in this house, and she would dig through cabinets until she found one.
7: Sounds like me.
0: I know that feeling, too. Don't you know that feeling when you're in the middle of your night, where's the cookie dough?
7: That's like when people forget where food is in their house. It baffles me. I know every shred of food that's in my house right now.
0: Rosie said one time she thought she had dropped a candy bar behind a washing machine, so she literally moved. I think one slipped by it back there a month ago. So she pulled the washing machine out and grabbed the Nestle Crunch bar in the middle of the night. Yes. So she said what Mounjaro did for her was quiet that down. So she wasn't always craving these foods. Maybe that's what they're supposed to do. Anyway, she said she lost the 65 pounds. And people said, girl, your face is sliding off your body.
1: That happens, man.
0: What do they call it? Ozempic face, right? So she went to a plastic surgeon. She paid $90,000. And she says her face looks better. And I did see pictures. She looked great. She looked way younger. She
1: does, yeah. I'm looking at pictures here.
0: The low moment to me for Rosie O'Donnell, one time when we were at war with either Iraq or Afghanistan, one of those terrorists, one of those 9/11 terrorists was captured or killed. and he had this big neck hole on his t-shirt, and he had all this chest hair. It looked awful because they got him in the middle of the night. He looked awful. And everybody said, that looks a lot like Rosie O'Donnell.